0: We had a good chuckle about it. And Zach's well within his right to be as fired up as he is. I get why he's as fired up as he is. My point isn't that there shouldn't be consequences. My point is that once you lose your GM, you can't lose your head coach as well, because that could send this train off the tracks. Dante, what was the biggest headline yesterday? Was it McFarland in Nashville? Was it Sakic back to GM? Or was it the Avalanche retaining Jared Bednar? Because those are three spicy options.
1: No, absolutely. Three great options there. To me, it was Bednar staying for 2026/2027 here. That was surprising to me. Not that they did it, but the fact that how they kind of broke the news, where it kind of was unceremonious. It was like, oh yeah, he's returning, by the way. No contract extension reports, no firing reports, obviously. To me, that was the news of the day. I get GM and Sakic moving into the GM role and all of that, but I mean, that's an off-season thing. That's no one is talking to Chris McFarland on a day-to-day basis. Bednar is the face of that locker room for the time being.
0: Yeah, no, you make valid points. I would say it's Sakic moving back to GM, because I thought the momentum had started to move toward Bednar staying, and you say it was kind of unceremonious. Well, it was so unceremonious that the Avalanche haven't even acknowledged it. It's just coming from reporters, specifically Elliot Friedman, who is a top three insider in the NHL. He's like an Adam Schefter and Ian Rappaport. If he says it, it's true. But I think if you're the Avs, you go, well, why would we acknowledge it? We don't have to. Jared's under contract. He's still the head coach of the team. Like, the Avalanche aren't going to make some big show of welcome back Jared Bednar, we're retaining Jared Bednar. That's not going to go over for them very well. They're just going to say, yeah, all our employees that are under contract for next year still work here. Jared Bednar still works here. He's still under contract for next season. So I want to just lay out my Bednar take, because I feel like it's getting a little misconstrued. I just want to be very clear here. The Avalanche can't afford to replace a GM and a head coach in the same offseason. That's what floundering franchises do, not ones coming off a President's Trophy and a franchise record 121 regular season points. The second that Chris McFarland left for Nashville, the Avs had no choice. Bednar needed a return, and to maintain that continuity, or at least some continuity, on what is still a great hockey team. In fact, that's why Sakic probably agreed to take a step back and be the GM once again. He almost certainly doesn't want to do it forever, but is happy to help guide the organization through the draft, free agency, maybe a trade or two this summer, because Super Joe loves the Avalanche that much. And he probably felt like he couldn't tell Josh Kroenke no. But now the big move needs to come after all this, after the dust has settled in the last, call it 30 hours. It's time for the franchise to extend Jared Bednar as he enters the final year of his contract. Because it would be irresponsible to have a lame duck head coach on the last year of a deal. If things go sideways next season, for even a moment, speculation would run rampant about Bednar getting fired. It'd be a distraction in the locker room for the players, wondering the fate of their head coach. And I think Josh Kroenke should extend Jared Bednar ASAP, like in the coming days, because Joe Sakic's due to speak to the media next week, so it'd be better if he doesn't have to answer any questions about it. Eliminate a distraction before it even begins.
1: I completely agree. If you've already chosen the path of keeping Bednar, you have to extend him. You can't have him going into his final year here on his final year of his contract. So to me, that just doesn't make sense. And you mentioned if things go south, I don't even think things need to go south for there to be questions about what's the future of Bednar with this organization. Why are you not more confident in him? Why are you not giving him the stamp of approval for the future here in Colorado? So I think if that's the path that they choose, I would not make that decision. I think it's run its course here with Jared Bednar and the Colorado Avalanche. I would be looking elsewhere. But again, if that's the path that the organization is choosing, is to keep him for another year, you have to extend him. You can't have him on a final year. That just makes you question all kinds of leadership within that building in terms of the players, of like, hey, if the organization doesn't believe in this guy, why should we believe in this guy? To me, it just doesn't make much sense there to keep him that way. I had a follow-up for you. So you see the McFarland and Bednar decisions as tied together here.
0: I do, yeah. Yeah, I think the GM and the head coach are pretty tied in any major organization. And losing one on a championship-level team is a blow. Losing two, well, it wouldn't be a death sentence. It could throw things completely out of whack. I mean, you got Cale Makar ready to put pen to paper on one of the biggest extensions in NHL history. What if he looks around and goes, my GM's not here, my head coach is here. Do I really want to sign that? Like, you need, for the sake of continuity, to keep Bednar, because Bedzie is very well liked in that locker room. Chris McFarland was very well liked in that locker room. But you're right that Bednar is more of the day-to-day guy. You know, Jared Bednar sees Cale Makar every single day. And he's not going to for the next 3 months, but you know what I'm saying, in season. September to May, September to June, Jared Bednar and Cale Makar literally see each other every single day. Guess there's a rare off day here and there, travel day, whatever. But those guys love Bedzie. The best players on the team love Bedzie. And therefore, yes, Bednar and McFarland are tied together because you need it from a stability standpoint to have at least one of the two return for next season.
1: See, I don't know. I get the stability argument. It's hard to argue against that. But to me, it just doesn't make sense to bring him back. It just really doesn't. I think that this locker room needs a little bit of a shakeup. They need to be on their toes a little bit. And you mentioned how much the players love Bednar. Sometimes it's not the perfect situation when the players love the coach. That's kind of the Miami Dolphins had Mike McDaniel. Guess what? That whole locker room loved Mike McDaniel. The Arizona Cardinals, that whole locker room loved Cliff Kingsbury. Cliff Kingsbury and Mike McDonald weren't very good head coaches.
0: Because they looked at him as a peer more than a boss.
1: Exactly. And sometimes I think you need just a different message in the locker room, and you need somebody that is going to, and not that Bednar doesn't have the respect of the locker room, but somebody that is going to command that locker room with just a little bit more presence than what we've seen from Bednar the last couple years. He's kind of that quiet killer. Maybe they need somebody that's a little bit louder and can get in these guys' face a little
0: okay,
1: bit.
0: Okay, but real quick, you say he's the quiet killer. You're not in the room. You don't know what Jared's like in the locker room. I mean, the NHL released an unbelievable, and I would encourage everyone to go watch it. Mic'd up, game 5, Avs wild. They're down 3-0. Things look bad. Looks like you're going back to Minnesota for game 6. And they showed the intermission breaks with Bednar in the room barking at his players. They showed him going into overtime, telling the guys what a great comeback it was, but now you got to go finish the bleeping job. Like, they showed that stuff behind the scenes, and again, why I would encourage people to watch it, because I'm not in the locker room either. You're making sense with the quiet killer stuff, but we also don't know that about Jared. And yes, it's a small sample size, but in a high-intensity, massive playoff game, from what I got to see from what the NHL released, Jared Bednar coached his ass off behind the scenes.
1: All right, well, that's something I need to go out and watch. Send me the link, or I'll look it up here in one of the breaks or after the show. That's just not at least the presence that he has in interviews and post-game press conferences and stuff like that that you see from Bednar. So maybe there is a different side of him once they get into that locker room, and he can rile these guys up and fire them up in the locker room, get them ready to play. It's just not the version of him that I've seen. And then when you look across the aisle at the Vegas Golden Knights, Torts, that's all he is. Mm-hmm. Those players, maybe not right now, but eventually they're not going to like Torts, because that's what's happened every single stop that he's gone to. And I always have a sentiment that the best head coaches in sports are kind of bad guys. Not necessarily bad guys, like, oh, I can't really use the word I want to use on air right now, but I'm going to go with bad guys, kind of a-holes, if you will. And I just don't think Bednar has that side of him. And I think that's what you need in professional sports when you're trying to gather a room of 20 to 50 players, and 50 obviously in football, 20 and closer to hockey here, to go out. And those guys are all alphas their entire life. You need to be almost the supreme alpha of managing that locker room. And to me, it just feels like Bednar's message has fallen flat there.
0: Yeah, well, you know what's funny is you bring that up. I like both these guys, but I think they're the kind of guys you're describing. And we've had two of them in Denver. One's still here. The first one's Michael Malone. Michael Malone was that guy with the Nuggets, right? You didn't want to cross Michael Malone. He had some of that New York tough in him of like, oh, you don't want to be on this dude's bad side. And the other one is still the head coach of the Denver Broncos, and that's Sean Payton. I like Sean. I think Sean's a little misunderstood. I think he's a little quirky. But I think Sean can be a jerk when he wants to be a jerk, and I think there are plenty of documented examples of that. I mean, look at his relationship with Luca Evans from the Denver Post. You know, he's always picking on him. So you bring that up. Michael Malone had a lot of success, won a title. Sean Payton's had a ton of success, would have played in a Super Bowl or coached a Super Bowl last year if his QB didn't break his ankle. So, yeah, it can work both ways, but also Jared Bednar's style did produce a championship, and he did hoist a cup, and he hoisted a cup in dominant fashion. Now, the problem is we can only continue to lean on that for so long. 2022 was a long time ago. Think about where your life was, where my life was, where everyone driving around where your life was. Lots changed in your life since 2022. I mean, we're going on 4 years now since that parade 4 years is tough to continue. Wow, they won it in 2022. I get that. I'll add this on Bednar. He has playoff shortcomings. He needs to figure those out. Because once the Golden Knights went up 2-0 in that series, it felt like the Avs were toast. He has to get better at adjusting to adversity on the fly, especially when Colorado finds its offense out of sorts. But he is still a champion, and he does have this team as a contender every single year. You can make a case from 2019 on that if things break differently, the Avs had a shot to be hoisting the cup each time. I mean, 2018, and I'm talking spring of 2018, so I'm talking 17-18. Remember, they made the playoffs in game 82, they dogpiled, they lost to the Predators in six. That's fine. It was coming off the worst team in NHL history, or worst team in Avs history, 47 points, the worst team in the NHL that season. They didn't have expectations. But 19, that's game seven in San Jose. The Landeskog controversial offsides in round two. 20, that's the bubble against the Stars. When you're up 4-3 in the third period of a game seven and you lose. 21, you're up in round two, 2-0 on Vegas. You lose four straight games, season ends. 22, you win the cup. 23, you're trying to go back-to-back. You go to Seattle, Val Nichushkin disappears. There's police reports. There's 911 calls. There's body cam footage. You shockingly lose to the Kraken. 24, you're in round two against Dallas. I believe it's a 1-1 series. I'm sitting at Ball Arena going, can't wait to watch this game tonight. Boom, press release. NHL, Val Nichushkin suspended the rest of the season, 50 games total. Second year in a row, Val lets you down. 25, Mikko Rantanen goes bananas in a third period when you're up 2-0 in a game seven on the road, gets a hat trick, you lose, season over, done. 26, you're rolling through the playoffs, you're 8-1, and Vegas sweeps you. So really from 19 on, and I get it, people are going to already text and you're making excuses. I'm not trying to make excuses. I'm just trying to point out from 19 on, I just gave you a concrete example of what went wrong every single year they failed in the playoffs. And the heartbreak of the Vegas fiasco, you can't take this train off the tracks. And McFarland leaving maybe veered a little bit. But there's no reason Nathan MacKinnon, Cale Makar, Gabriel Landeskog shouldn't have at least two rings before they wrap up their time in Denver. And in an offseason full of questions, a lot got answered yesterday. But the Avs should also give Bednar a new contract, ensuring all the focus is on the Stanley Cup this coming season and beyond.
1: So do you believe that Bednar gives this team the best chance to win a Stanley Cup over the next 2-3 years here? Or do you believe that a new voice, similar to the way Vegas has done it, is kind of the, hey, let's get every last drop out of the squeeze here in the last 2-3 years of a true Nathan MacKinnon prime here, is maybe the better course of action at this point?
0: Yeah, I think this Vegas thing has hurt the Avs a little bit. Obviously, it hurt because they lost to him. But I think people just assume, oh, you make a coaching change, you're Vegas, you're going to hoist the cup. That's not how it always works.
1: No, absolutely, you know? Of course not.
0: No, but, and I'm not saying you were insinuating that, I'm just saying because the recent history is, well, Tortorella came in and this team rolled into the playoffs and then they beat the Mammoth, they beat the Ducks, they swept the Avs, they're up 1-0 on Carolina. Like, we just push this button, eject Jared Bednar from this ride, bring in a new coach, and we'll be the ones doing this next year.
1: But there's other examples you can point to in cross sports here. But in the NBA, Mike Brown, first year with the Knicks. They were close with Thibodeau a couple times. They bring in Mike Brown, get some, not across the finish line, I'll say, because they haven't won a championship yet. But they went further than they ever did with Tibbs. And I'm sure that was just the first one off the top of my head. I'm sure there's plenty of other examples where it's a similar roster. I mean, you can look at
0: plenty
1: the Broncos.
0: Of others as he doesn't you name look, another one.
1: All right, I'll go to the Broncos in the 90s. They had a coach that took him to a couple Super Bowls, weren't able to get there. They fire him, bring in Mike Shanahan, and he crosses the line for this Broncos organization. So you could even look to the Peyton Manning days where Warren's unable to win a Super Bowl, fire the coach, bring in a new guy, they win a Super Bowl. So that's just a couple off the top of my head. I'm sure
0: there's plenty of examples. Yeah, but you're citing teams that hadn't reached the mountaintop. Those Broncos teams you're citing with Dan Reeves to Mike Shanahan hadn't reached the mountaintop. The Peyton Manning era, they hadn't reached the mountaintop. They'd gotten there, but they got their butts kicked in Super Bowl 48. Mike Brown, with your Knicks, it's not like Thibodeau had reached it and then they booted him. It's a lot easier to fire a guy who's never done it before in your city. Reeves had not won a ring with the Broncos. John Fox had not won a ring with the Broncos. Tom Thibodeau did not win a ring with the Knicks. Jared Bednar has done it before. Problem is, he's now back at the base camp of Everest and he's got to get to the top again.
1: I just don't think that going back to 4 years ago, that cup should be the reason that you keep Jared Bednar. I also don't think that your GM moving on should be the number one reason why you want to keep your head coach. You should keep your head coach because he gives you the best chance to go out and win a championship next year.
0: Yeah, but it's late in the game. It's June 3rd. Tons of hires have already been made. Unless David Carl's rolling down the street from DU to Ball Arena.
1: Would you take Carl over Bednar at this point? If that was the press release that just came out, Avalanche fired Jared Bednar, David Carl to take his spot. Would you be excited? What would be your emotions on that press release?
0: Yeah, I think I'd be excited to see something new, see something a little different. I mean, I don't want to slander David Carl. He's won 3 of the last 5 national titles. Guy's an absolute winner. And he's done it with the Pios, with teams that, you know, I don't pretend to watch every Pios game. But obviously when the tournament comes around, I'm locked in. DU pulled a rabbit out of their hat multiple times. Even in that national title game, what, they have 6 shots through 2 periods? They're down 1-0. And I remember vividly Dante going, they're going to win this hockey game. They're going to win this hockey game. And you go look at the live odds. They were not expected to win that hockey game, and they did. So I do think that is coaching to some extent, because look at, here's the example. DU faces adversity, no problem. We'll overcome it. We'll win titles. The Avs face adversity, the slightest bit of adversity. They get down 1-0 in a series to Vegas, and it felt hopeless after that, especially in game 2, when it was 1-0 Avs through the first period, through the second period, midway through the third period. I was sitting next to our guy, Anilo Pirro, at Ball Arena, and we kept saying to each other, they got to get a second goal. You got to go up 2-0. You got to go up 2-0. And what happens? Jack Eichel rips one, snipe, beats Scott Wedgwood. It's 1-1. Ball Arena's stunned. Vegas scores, no joke, like 90 seconds later, goes up 2-1. As pull the goalie, they get an empty netter, 3-1, and you're going to the desert down 2-0. So that I'll give you, that if the number one criticism of Bednar is he can't help teams deal with adversity, David Carl does have that on his resume. Because these DU teams, yeah, they're the best. They're the champs. But they weren't the best on paper, yet they were able to overcome it. Whereas with the Avalanche, a lot of times they are the best on paper. Uh-oh, here's a little bit of adversity. Mikko Rantanen scores 1 goal in Game 7. They let that bleed into 3. Vegas steals one at Ball Arena. They let that bleed into 3 straight wins. It does feel like the most fair and most logical criticism of Bednar is when things are great, they're really great. They're really great. The second things are not so hot, the Avs can't find a way to overcome it. It's like they got punched in the face and they just rolled over and died. You know what happens if you get punched in the face? Punch back. And the Avalanche weren't able to do that against Vegas this year, certainly. And other examples throughout the playoffs in the Bednar tenure. All right, we talked a lot about Bednar. Let's get to the Sakic dynamic, too, because I think that's really important. Joe Sakic loves the Avs. There's no other explanation. I get it. They've made him a very rich man, certainly a powerful man in the sports world, but he could have been that anywhere. He's a top, in my eyes, he's a top 5 player in the history of the game. Joe Sakic could have been the guy in Philly. He could have been the guy in Tampa. He could have been the guy in Anaheim. We're just very lucky that Joe Sakic happened to play for the Quebec Nordiques. The Quebec Nordiques moved to Denver, Colorado. Joe wins 2 cups here. He and his family fall in love with Colorado. He raises his kids here, and he gets the job as the GM and obviously leads the Avs to tremendous heights. But when we got the press release in 2022, literally 2 weeks after they won the cup, hey, Joe's now the president and Chris is the GM. You know where my mind went? The same exact press release we got about the Broncos. John Elway's now the president and George Payton's the GM. What was that? That was soft launching Elway into retirement. Because how long was he the president for? Like a year? Year and a half? And next thing you know, it's like deuces, and then the team gets sold, and John was doing some consulting, but then it came out that John has no official role with the Broncos anymore. Like, John didn't get booted out the door, but I think people felt like it was time and the organization needed to go in a new direction from a management standpoint. With Sakic, the opposite's happening. Again, the timeline on Elway from GM to president to gone was like 18 months. Sakic goes GM to president, president for 4 years, back to GM. That is why that's the biggest headline yesterday for me, because I don't know if Josh Kroenke had to beg Joe Sakic. I doubt it. But I bet Joe told Josh, I don't really want to do this, but I'm going to do it for you and I'm going to do it for this organization, because he wasn't retired, but he had transitioned into a role where he didn't have to be there every day, where the big decisions ran through him, but he let Chris deal with, should we call up the second line center from the Colorado Eagles to play on our fourth line? Like, that wasn't Joe's role. And now by telling Josh, yes, that's his role, and the only logical conclusion I can come to is that Joe felt like if he didn't say yes to that, things could get really hairy this summer, really dicey this summer. Things could fall through the cracks. Kale McCarr's contract, who was going to negotiate that? I think that's the only explanation. I'm open to other ideas and curious if you have any of why Joe Sakic didn't take a demotion necessarily. I'm not sure his salary changed, but in a sense, he's back to doing more work than he was before.
1: Absolutely. I think you nailed, or you rolled that out really well there. I think you nailed it. And I think it has to do with Sakic's love for the organization, Sakic's love for the roster that he has in place, and not wanting to waste a championship window, which the Avalanche are currently in. And I bet you Kroenke had to ask, like, hey, do you mind doing this just for a little bit until we get up on our feet and we'll find a replacement for you? But I'm not going to say that it's any extraordinary love for that organization over what a lot of people would do at their current jobs. When Richie left, I'm sure Amanda was doing, and those are our assistant PD.
0: I was
1: going to
0: say, you're going a little inside radio here.
1: Inside
0: I like
1: radio.
0: It.
1: When Richie left, I'm sure Amanda had to pick up some of the slack until they organized everything else. Drew ends up stepping up into that role. Again, those are people around here. But I think that that's what you do when you're at a job and you work with people that you enjoy working with. You like your job, and I'm sure it's a much more hands-on role that Joe Sakic is in today than he was in a week ago. But I don't imagine this going on forever. I bet it would be a couple months. Maybe I would say at the most it would be an entire year, and a year from now they're hiring a new general manager here. But no, shout out to Sakic and him stepping up and I'm sure doing a job that he doesn't exactly want to be doing on a day-to-day basis. But it is exactly what you said, that he loves his organization, and I think he just loves hockey in general. I mean, this guy's a lifer. You don't have to go and work for an organization when you're done, especially when you're Sakic. I'm sure he made a bunch of money throughout his playing careers. He does this because he wants to do it, not correct, because he needs the paycheck or anything like that. I mean, I'm not looking at his finances or anything. But
0: I think Joe's doing all right.
1: I'm assuming he's doing all right. So I think he's just a hockey lifer, and you got to respect that from anybody that has that much love for what they do.
0: Well, and I was at Ball Arena for every home game, lucky enough to be there. But apparently after game two, they showed a shot of Sakic up in the box in just utter disgust. And my guy Marcello Romano, who I host Freshly Graded with every day on our digital platform, said Sakic looked tired. He looked exhausted. He looked frustrated. Kind of flipped his head. I can't believe we just lost two games in our building to have to go back to Vegas down 2-0. So that proves two things. One, he still has that fire you're talking about. You know, he didn't just sit there stone-faced. He was pissed. He showed emotion how upset he was because he knew, like we kind of all did, you just blew your season. You did a lot of teams. What was it, the 45 Red Wings were the last team to recover from losing both home games? Something like that. In a Western or Eastern Conference final, it had been no joke, like, 80 years since a team had lost both on their home ice in a conference final and then won the series. And we, of course, know the Avs didn't come close to winning that series. But also, I do think that if Joe gets another cup in a management role, then maybe he just calls it good. Then maybe his family, whoever, just says, dude, you won two as a player. You won two as an executive. We're good. And I don't, you know, I know Joe the tiniest of bit. You know, small talk, I ride the elevator with him. I'm not pretending like I'm having barbecues with Joe Sakic, but I do get the sense, uber competitive, there's something about that symmetry. If I can get two as a player and two as an exec, I'm done. And maybe some of his exasperation after game two, maybe he thought he was going to do it this year. Maybe he thought he was going to retire after a parade here in 3 weeks. Now, not only is he not retiring, he's taking on more responsibility. In some senses, you know, I'm not saying his life's hard. He's not tarring roofs, but in some sense, it is a nightmare scenario for Joe Sakic how these last 3 weeks all shaked out.
1: Yeah, no, absolutely. And I was watching the game on TV, so I saw that look, and it was just a 1,000-yard stare of, like, I can't believe that's what just happened.
0: Yeah.
1: We needed this one. This was the year. I thought we were going to win the cup. Again, that was just the look on his face. So You're right. He very well could have been on his way to retiring, and maybe if he does, McFarland steps up into be the president of hockey. Just such a, what do they call those?
0: Butterfly effect.
1: Butterfly effect there from the Avalanche's playoff disappointment and going out the way they did. We could be looking at a completely different Avalanche structure here within the organization a couple weeks from now if that is what happened, and they went on to go and win the Stanley Cup. So,
0: yeah, think about that. I love where you're going with that. If they had won the cup, you know what press releases we would have gotten? Jared Bednar signs a 3 or 4 year extension.
1: Yep.
0: Chris McFarland potentially promoted to president of hockey operations, and Joe Sakic, absolute legend, calls it a career with 4 Stanley Cup rings. Now, the last one I'm kind of guessing on. I don't know that. Joe could do this for another decade, for all I know. But the Bednar extension certainly would have happened. And McFarland, if you win a cup, you absolutely can't lose him to Nashville. You know, you probably felt, okay, this is the guy that did bring in Natchez, who disappeared against Vegas. This is the guy who did bring in Nelson, who disappeared against Vegas. This is the guy who picked Nichushkin all those years ago, who has been terrible the last couple of seasons. So, yeah, gosh, an alternate universe, man, an alternate universe. Fun conversation. We'll get to some reaction on the RamosLaw.com text line. There's plenty of it coming up next. Plus, Pat Surtain, oh, baby, he just got more money for existing. More money for existing. I want that gig. We'll dive into it next.
2: A President's Trophy, a Stanley Cup, and 10 years behind the bench. 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
3: This feels like, to me, they're working on an extension. 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Like, ooh, working on an extension, taking some time, and then when they have the big announcement, it's not only Jared Bednar is back, we've extended Jared Bednar. This is a Colorado Avalanche team that was the best in hockey last year, and we're looking forward to pursuing and chasing a Stanley Cup.
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0: Appreciate all the reaction on the RamosLaw.com. Text line 303-713-1043. The 1110. Will, you are spot on. As soon as I heard that Chris McFarland might go to Nashville, I knew Jared Bednar would not be let go. Because you can't lose both with a team that's good. Thank you for preaching my message. Can't lose a head coach and a GM from a 121-point team. 3657, so you are saying because if we don't have stability, we won't win in the playoffs. LOL, we've lost 9 out of the last 10 years in the playoffs. I mean, anything's got to be better. Get rid of this coach. I see where you're getting at. Texter, but my point is, how do you best set yourself up for success in the playoffs? You get as many points possible, you win as many games possible, you get the best seed possible. If the Avalanche fire Jared Bednar, that could be a team that starts really slow next year in an absolutely loaded division with a Minnesota, with a Dallas, with a Winnipeg who could bounce back, Nashville, and Chris McFarland. Not necessarily next year, but you see what I'm saying. What plagued the Avs multiple times over these failures? Playing the biggest games on the road. What happened with Mikko Rantanen 2 years ago does not happen at Ball Arena. That was a Game 7 in Dallas where the things got out of control. So, yeah, I see where the texture's coming from. I'm not guaranteeing if you keep Bednar, you're having a parade next year. But at the same time, you want to be the one seed. You want to keep things rolling the best you can in the regular season. And I think Jared Bednar gives you that best chance. And then, yes, he has to get better in the playoffs, which I spent the last 10-ish minutes of that segment outlining. No one's saying that what Jared Bednar has done is good enough in the playoffs. What I am saying is you need some continuity, and you just lost your GM, so therefore you got to keep your head coach. Let's get to this Pat Surtain thing, because this came out late yesterday afternoon that Pat Surtain, just out of nowhere, for existing, was getting another $5 million. And oh, by the way, here's another $5 million in All-Pro and Pro Bowl incentives. This, to me, shows once again why the Walton Penner family ownership group is the best in the NFL. Not one of the best, the best. They had a star player who at the time, a couple years ago, signed an extension, became the highest paid corner in the NFL. Well, guess what? The cap went up. Inflation went up. Next thing you know, Pat Surtain was like the seventh highest paid cornerback in the NFL, which is not where he should slot in. For my money, he's the best corner in the league. So what did they do? They gave him another $5 million bucks just for the sake of it. And then, hey, go be an all-pro and a Pro Bowl like he does pretty much every single year, and we'll give you another $5 million. What did you make of this move? Because my reaction was, for as frustrated as we are with the Avs, get me warm and fuzzies about the Broncos, baby. We're just dishing out cash to our best players for the hell of it.
1: I mean, that's what
0: happens.
1: Sign
0: me up for that.
1: That's what happens when you got that Walmart money. And they're just like, ah, we got a little bit too much of this. Let's give it back to the players here. But no, I think it's doing good by your stars. And you want Patrick Surtain to be happy here, and you want him to be here a very long time. And this is one of those ways of preventing maybe a holdout next offseason of Patrick Surtain being like, yo, I'm the best cornerback in the league, and I'm making the sixth best money at my position. That doesn't sound right to me. So get ahead of it and give him a little bit of a pay increase, and, you know, we can reevaluate as we keep going. But to me, it just speaks to how well this ownership has run the Broncos and how well of a relationship they have with these players. And Phil talks about it all the time with when he was a Bronco, but you hardly ever see it like this, where this ownership group gives out contract extensions to their guys that they want to be here a long time. We've seen it with Nick Benito. We've seen it with, obviously, Patrick Surtain. There's a handful of others throughout the last year or two that we've seen as well. And that's part of the reason that they haven't had to go out in free agency and spend a lot of money. It's because they're spending it on their homegrown talent. And who better to spend it on homegrown talent than Patrick Surtain?
0: Yeah, they take care of their own guys. There's no question. I mean, Zach Allen got that mega extension. Cortland Sutton got a big-time extension. They took care of Jonathan Cooper, Nick Benito, as you mentioned, PS2. The list goes on and on. Bo Nix, obviously, if the ankles are right, he'll be next on that list. So, yeah, PS2 had a charity event last night over at Topgolf right down the street from us, and he talked about the Broncos just saying, hey, here's $5 million.
2: We talked about it before, but, you know, I think it's a testament to the ownership and the Broncos as an organization. And, you know, we talked about it. Honestly, you know, I want to be here. I want to be a Bronco. So, and they heavily invested into me as well, as much as I'm invested into them. So, you know, it's an honor and privilege to be here.
0: Yeah, and he mentions ownership there in that answer. I could see Pat Surtain playing his whole career in orange and blue. Because you look at it at this point, what is he, 26? Something like that? This contract didn't even kick in until this year, by the way. So they gave him this bump before the extension had even kicked in, four-year extension. He'll be 30 by the time this deal expires. Heck yeah, I'm re-upping him at 29 for another 4 or 5 years. That takes him to 33, 34 years old. That's the next 8 to 10 years. That will be his whole career. I mean, we see it with corners. 35 kind of feels like the cutoff age for them. Even the great Champ Bailey, who I idolized growing up. I never thought Champ Bailey would lose a step. Oh, when he lost a step, he lost it bad. Go back to that Raheem Moore game 2012 against Baltimore. Everyone blames Raheem, and rightfully so. Raheem's got to knock that ball down. Champ did not have a good day that day. Go look at the Super Bowl against the Seahawks. Champ Bailey was not great that day in New York, or I guess technically New Jersey against Seattle. But yeah, if Pat Surtain can play his whole career here, that's great. And gestures like these, and I won't even call it a little gesture, because $5 million is $5 million, no matter how rich you are. He just got another $5 million. And really could turn it into 10. Here's what PS2 said about who sort of initiated this $5 million.
2: I just feel like, honestly, you know, this team is something special, and it's something that I want to be a part of from years to come. So, yeah, and I told myself I want to be a Bronco forever. For everybody to trust in me, for everybody to see that, you know, I'm a valuable piece, you know, of this core of this team. So, you know, I'm glad we got things to be able to work out.
0: Yeah, I'm glad too. You know, this isn't some guy on the roster who's middle of the road that, we had to throw him a few bucks because he was threatening to hold out. By the way, Pat made it clear last night he was not going to hold out. This wasn't any, you know, you remember a couple summers ago with Cortland Sutton, things got a little hairy, things got a little dicey. I don't think there was any threats, anything like that. Ooh, I'm not going to be at OTAs unless I get this money. I mean, the timing was kind of funky, you know. Oh, first day of OTAs, here's an extra $5 million for Pat. But remember, the Cortland thing got pretty public. Even if this got a little, and I just mean baby tension behind the scenes, we never heard anything about it.
1: No, I certainly didn't. Everything seemed pretty kumbaya from the outside, but you're right. It is a little convenient, the timing, that it's like, oh, right around OTAs, you're getting a little pay bump here. But to me, that also speaks to the culture that the Broncos have of, I don't think, and Surtain too, it just doesn't feel like he's that kind of guy that would want to hold out. I think he wants to be on the field just as much as the Broncos want him to be on the field.
0: Correct.
1: But it, to me, it just made sense on both sides where it's like, hey, you're probably worth a little bit more than what you're making. And Patrick Surtain's like, yeah, I am worth more than what I'm making. So let's figure that out.
0: Scott and Centennial chimes in and says it tells other players they want to be here too. That's a great point. It's just good relations around the NFL.
1: You want to be known as a team that has good ownership, because when it's the opposite, no one really wants to go there outside of the paycheck. People want to come here because they know it's like, hey, it's a winning situation, it's a good culture, and I know ownership's going to take care of me.
0: Yeah, and they're going to take care of everything around you. I mean, I don't know if you've driven by Broncos Park powered by Common Spirit recently, but that $180 million building, that thing's stunning. I mean, it is incredible what they put up and the amount of time they put it up in. It's going to be ready for this season. You know, and that old building is going to be gone. That's where the fans are eventually going to sit. That's where the new hill is going to be down there. And I think, what, the $100 million in Empower Field at Mile High? They got that ridiculous, awesome new scoreboard. They're taking a wrecking ball to that thing in 6 years, and they still spent the money. The grass thing, you know, Greg Penner's first year when they were out of it, and he resodded the field for $500,000. He paid for a bunch of students from Colorado School of Mines to go to the national title game. Like, they are not cutting corners, and people are going to say, well, they're billionaires. Well, there's a lot of billionaires that are cheap. Greg Penner, Kerry Walton Penner, not cheap. In fact, the exact opposite. Very generous with their tremendous amount of wealth.
1: Yeah, no, they go about it the right way. And again, everybody thinks that's how you would be if you had that kind of wealth. But you look across sports and across all leagues, and it doesn't necessarily go that way. There's a lot of teams that have this this nomer as bad ownership. I'm from Arizona. The Arizona Cardinals are a perfect example of that. The Bidwells, a very wealthy family. You don't own an NFL franchise by accident, and everybody says, oh wow, you don't want to be a part of that franchise, you don't want to be a part of that ownership group. You see it in Chicago too. I feel like that ownership group is known for not being exactly the most giving with their money as well.
0: Cincinnati, another big example.
1: Cincinnati's a great example as well. So it's not all organizations are run like this. So it is definitely one of those, just a good reminder of how well the Penners have treated Denver and treated the Broncos.
0: Yeah, and Pat Surtain, again, gets $5 million now, could get up to $10 million. By me, or by my eyes, that's good business. Keep your best players happy, and that's exactly what they did. All right, just in the last couple hours, there was a major retirement in the NFL. It has Denver ties. We will dive into it next.
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0: All right, we've had a major NFL retirement here in the last couple hours with Denver ties. And that is that Russell Wilson has confirmed he is calling it a career. Let's ride to CBS. Adam Schefter broke that news on Monday, but Russ has made his very emotional and deserved. Regardless of your feelings about Russell Wilson, certainly deserved for the career he had. Retirement announcement. You can go on his social medias, check it out. It's about a 3-minute and 10-second video where he thanks football. And I did not watch all 3 minutes, 10 seconds, Dante, but I scrolled through it because you know what we're all curious about. You're going to show 3 minutes and 10 seconds of your football journey. How many times are you going to show yourself in a Broncos uniform? I counted at least twice. that Russell Wilson showed himself in a Broncos uniform. It could be more. Again,
1: I thought it was more. I watched the whole video. Okay. We were hoping, we were waiting to see if he said anything about Sean Payton or the Broncos. But I thought it was like four or five times they showed him in a Broncos.
0: Well, that's why I said at least twice, because I was just scrolling like, okay, Broncos. Okay, there's one. You know, would have been probably a story if he had shut the Broncos out, which I don't know if I would have blamed him, because Broncos country kind of feels the same way. We want to forget that era, and I bet Russ probably wants to forget that era as well. But we know it was one of the biggest trades, probably the biggest trade in Broncos history, one of the biggest trades in NFL history, acquiring Russell Wilson for two first-round picks, two second-round picks, Drew Locke, Noah Fant, Shelby Harris, George Payton swung big, and it was a disaster.
1: Disaster might be putting it lightly. Yeah. But yes. I was interested to see in his video, because, again, he shouts out Pete Carroll in his video at one point.
0: Did win a Super Bowl with Pete.
1: And he thanks him for drafting him and all that stuff. And then I was like, oh, once he said that, my ears perked up. I'm like, is he going to thank Sean Payton in this video?
0: No shot. He does not go on to thank Sean Payton
1: or Mike Tomlin or Brian Daboll, I guess, in New York there. Only Carroll got the shout out, but I don't know. I don't know what to think of Russell Wilson. I think he had a fine NFL career. I'm excited to hear him on CBS, I guess, but I don't have too many thoughts about him.
0: You are?
1: I didn't mind him last year on CBS. I was
0: such a robot and so boring in Denver that maybe some of those layers will come off when he's no longer in player mode.
1: Exactly. And it feels like in the last year or so, he's been doing more podcast appearances and stuff, and he's kind of gotten out of that robot Russ, because that was the same way. His press conferences as a Denver Bronco were so boring. He didn't ever say anything. It was
0: didn't
1: all just
0: the
1: cliches.
0: Question.
1: Yeah, exactly.
0: It was like, hey, Russ, how do you beat the Patriots? He's like, well, I got my guy Cortland. I got my guy Garrett. It was like, we know you play with Cortland Sutton and Garrett Bowles. You're not answering the question of how do you win this football game.
1: Yes, exactly. It was a lot of that, but I will say in the last year or so, it feels like he's opened up a little bit more. He's kind of removed himself of the starting quarterback mentality of like, I need to be a certain way in all my appearances. It feels like he's let go of that a little bit. He did a little testing on CBS last year. I want to say it was either the bye week or the playoffs once the season was done. I can't remember exactly which one it was, but he was better than I expected, because I was expecting to see Robot Russ. But I think he'll be fine as a commentator. I think he'll be better as a commentator than he ever was as a Denver Bronco.
0: Yeah, no, that's for sure. I mean, the guy fell off a cliff. You know, there's a lot of guys in the career, it's hard to identify, ooh, when did things go south? Things went south the day Russell Wilson got traded to the Broncos. He was a great, great Seahawk. He was a bad Bronco. He was a mediocre Steeler. And then he was a Giant for, like, what, three games before they benched him for Jackson Dart. And remember, reports surfaced recently that he could be the backup for the Jets this season, but he's ultimately opting for this cushy gig with CBS, and who could blame him? I mean, why go hold a clipboard for one of the worst franchises in the NFL when he can transition into a lucrative broadcasting career and be watched by millions of people? And I'll leave you with this. Emotions about Russ are definitely complicated in Denver. But now that the Broncos have Bo Nix and are Super Bowl contenders, I think fans have moved on. I think Broncos country has moved on. So I'll say this, a sincere good luck to Russell Wilson on his next gig. We'll certainly see plenty of him on our televisions this fall and beyond. But imagine if the Broncos sucked right now, how much everyone would hate Russell Wilson. But because the Broncos are good, Russell Wilson's kind of out of sight, out of mind.
1: That is true. However, you are right. He will not be out of sight, out of mind come NFL season. Broncos obviously appear on CBS a lot. I'm excited to hear Russell Wilson break down Sean Payton and the Broncos. Maybe he has to give some credit to Sean Payton if they go out and do pretty well.
0: Well, and remember, Richard Sherman loved breaking down Russell Wilson because he loved bagging on the guy
1: exactly.
0: When he was doing the Prime broadcast. Yeah, you're right. We'll get a lot of Nance and Romo and Tracy Wolfson in our lives with Russ in the studio telling us what we're watching. All right, it was fun. It flew. For Dante, I'm Will. It's DST on the Fan.
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12: I'm Christine Lisi on ABC. It is game one of the NBA Finals. It is the 35th Finals rematch in league history. Knicks leading at the Spurs, 14-11 in the first quarter. San Antonio's Victor Wembanyama, 5 points, a rebound, one steal, and one block. Baseball Commissioner Rob Manfred at the owners' meetings acknowledged he worries labor negotiations could lead to a long work stoppage similar to the 1994-95 player strike. MLB's first proposal included a firm salary cap and floor. The union's proposal worked within the current competitive balance system. Phillies ace Christopher Sanchez extended his scoreless streak to 50 and two-thirds innings tonight before giving up an RBI single to Jackson Merrill of the Padres. Philadelphia beat San Diego 3-2. Guardians leading the Yankees 4-3 bottom six. New York's Gerrit Cole's gave up 4 runs on 6 hits, 3 home runs in 5 1/3 innings. 2 hits, 3 runs scored, an RBI for Willier Abreu. He and the Red Sox up 8-0 on the Orioles in the top of the 7th inning. Braves leading the Blue Jays 4-2 in the top of the 7th. Pete Crow Armstrong, go-ahead 2-run homer. That's given the Cubs a 3-2 lead on the A's, top of the 4th inning. Pirates and Astros still scoreless bottom 3rd. Paul Skeens on the hill against Spencer Arrighetti. The Santa Clara District Attorney's Office issued a warrant for the arrest of 49ers receiver Brandon Ayuk on a misdemeanor charge of exhibition of speeding. It is in reference to a video Ayuk posted of himself on YouTube in December where he appears to tape himself from the driver's seat going well past the posted 40 miles per hour speed limit on a road that runs past Levi's Stadium.
13: Hey, it's Evan Cohen. Coming up Thursday, we'll react to Game 1 of the NBA Finals with America's greatest analyst, Tim Legler, when he joins us at 9:15 a.m. Eastern. It's on Sportsman, like 6 a.m. Eastern, right here on ESPN Radio, ESPN2, and ESPNU.

0: Podcast coming off what might be one of the single busiest days of the NFL year, maybe the single most busy day in June in recent NFL history, and I might argue maybe NFL history. I don't know if there's ever been a day in June where the NFL saw two blockbuster trades that involved three players, 12 Pro Bowl selections, five draft picks, including two first-round picks, all dealt on the first day of June. It was a June day unlike any other. I think it goes down in NFL history, and there is a lot to cover with a lot of teams and a lot of players, and that's why we're joined tonight by my friend, the co-host of the Pat McAfee Show, Ty Schmidt, for the weekly special six-pack.
1: Thank you very much, Shefty. Yeah, listen, you mentioned it. You were on Pat's show today, kind of as the bullets were flying. And I'll be honest, let's get right to it because I want to hear how we got here. I was shocked. All of us were shocked. Topic number one of this week's six pack, the Rams acquire Myles Garrett from the Browns and send Jared Verse back to the, I mean, just break down how this happened. I'm still trying to wrap my head around this. I can't believe that barring a physical, it's actually done.
0: Well, let's start with the Rams acquisition of Myles Garrett, Ty. And I will go back to a conversation that I had in late March when I got a call from an executive on another team. And he said to me, are you aware of Myles Garrett restructuring his contract and pushing back the option bonuses from the 15th day of the league year, which is in mid-March or late March, to the week before the regular season opener? Now, what that means is the team does not have to pay the bonus until the week before the season begins, which gives them more time during the offseason to potentially trade him before the acquiring team would have to pay the option bonus before the season as opposed to early in the offseason. Follow that, Ty?
1: Yep.
0: Okay. This executive, who is one of the smartest people I know, called me and said, Myles Garrett is being traded. I said, he's being traded? What are you talking about? He said, he's being traded. I called the Browns. I spoke to two people there. They could not have been more adamant that Myles Garrett was not being traded. I told them what somebody said, and then I got a call from another very intelligent person. I like to deal in intelligent people. And this person said, Myles Garrett's getting traded. I now had two people whose opinion I have tremendous respect for telling me this guy is getting traded and a team that was adamant that it wasn't trading him. I don't know what you do with that other than you are aware of it. Well, you know who else noticed that contract got restructured? And you know who else thought that Myles Garrett might get traded? The Los Angeles Rams. Because they started calling right after that contract got restructured. And they kept calling. And they kept calling. And they wouldn't leave the Browns alone. And initially, it was all about draft picks. And when the Rams selected Ty Simpson on draft night, it was with the idea that they thought that they could get Myles Garrett. Because by locking up the quarterback position, they no longer in their minds felt the need to have to address that position in the 27 or 28 draft because they had their quarterback in the future. So now they could go all in with their other picks and try to trade for a player like Myles Garrett. Now, the Rams went back and looked at all his plays from last season, Myles Garrett, and they actually came away more impressed than they thought they were going to be. He was better than they thought he was going to be. They knew he was good, and they said, we didn't know he was this good. Playing on that team, he was essentially playing and rushing from a four-man line on 20 of his 23 sacks. I'm not a big X's and O's guy, but that's how I would know it because they knew it. And they were blown away at what he did last year in Cleveland. They felt like this was their answer to Aaron Donald. They felt like, just like in 2021 when the Super Bowl was going to be in L.A. and they went big game swinging and got Matthew Stafford. Super Bowl's in L.A. this year. They went big game swinging again and got Myles Garrett. Now, did we not talk on the podcast last week about the oddity of the Myles Garrett situation?
1: We did.
0: We talked about how strange it was, right?
1: Yeah.
0: And we talked about how strange it was because, again, I've got people in my ear telling me about the contract, telling me how odd it is, and the Browns are in denial. And lo and behold, all of a sudden, the trade that people were warning about, hinting about, materialized. And here it was. The Rams also felt like, look, they've got Kobe Turner. They've got Byron Young. They had Jared Verse. It's going to be hard to pay everybody. Myles Garrett essentially is going to rework his contract with the Rams. But the money's not going to increase. He's going to make it easier for them to carry his cap number the next couple of years. So he is going to come up with a cap-friendly deal for them. And you know who else noticed this deal for the Rams? And it's been floated out there already. Aaron Donald. Aaron Donald heard and was like, maybe I should be coming back to play with Myles Garrett. Now, the problem is, and I've spoken to a couple of people about this, it's very pricey to bring back Aaron Donald. And they already have essentially gone above and beyond to bring in Myles Garrett. And there are other people they still have to pay. So it might not really be feasible to bring in Aaron Donald. But if there's a way, and if there's a certain time, and if he's willing to work with them, could it happen down the line? I was told highly unlikely, but it was not a flat no. It was not a flat no. So again, I don't think Aaron Donald is coming out of retirement, but I'll bet you if you asked Aaron Donald today, hey, any interest in playing with Myles Garrett on the Rams front line? I'll bet you Aaron Donald, who taught Jared Verse how to work out after Jared Verse was on this podcast, I'll bet you Aaron Donald would have to consider it at the very least. So again, we'll just track that and probably nothing's going to come of that, but it just goes to show you the effect of having a player like Myles Garrett, what it does for a team, an organization, and everyone around it.
1: Yeah, and Aaron Donald threw fuel on that fire immediately after the trade. You know, he posted to his Instagram of him working out and like the song selection and the caption all kind of hints at, hey, maybe I will come back. Maybe I'm not done. It's crazy. Listen, we talked about it, and I think I was in the camp that it's not going to happen. We've basically done this song and dance with Myles Garrett for the last several years. Obviously, we know he doesn't really want to be in Cleveland, but are they going to be willing to part ways with him if it isn't just a king's ransom? From the Rams side, listen, anyone in the league, if you can trade for Myles Garrett, you trade for Myles Garrett. I mean, I feel that way. He's only 30 years old.
0: Ty, he's the best defensive player in the league. He might be the best player in the league. How excited do you think he is that he's in L.A.? Again, one of the more underreported stories, and blame the insiders, blame the report, blame whoever. But a year ago, Myles Garrett said he wanted to be traded from Cleveland. And a couple of months later, he signed a 4-year, $160 million extension. I'm still not convinced that his feelings were all that different and that he didn't want to be traded. And I think the Browns kind of knew that. He hadn't met Todd Monken since he took the Browns head coaching job in person. Really? Come on. What does that tell you right there?
1: Yeah.
0: So, and neither here nor there, but his girlfriend is from Torrance, California. You think she's happy that he got traded to Los Angeles? I mean,
1: I would assume so.
0: There's so much to this. And I would he waived his no trade clause. He carries the no trade clause with him to his Rams contract. So he's the only player with the Rams that has a no trade clause. Not even Matthew Stafford has that. That's how rare it is. Again, a lot to it from the Rams perspective.
1: Yeah. And you have to assume, I mean, you mentioned it, you know, they saw the tape and said, wow, this guy's better than we thought he was. He obviously broke the sack record last year. He's only 30. It doesn't seem like that because it feels like he's been dominant in the league for so long. But if you're the Rams, barring injury, you're assuming, hey, we have five elite years of this guy left, if not more. I mean, who knows what he's going to do? So yeah, this is just absolutely shocking. It seems like the rich get richer, but You know, good for Myles Garrett. It feels like he's wanted to have an opportunity to win. We obviously know the kind of player he is, and boy, I would imagine that it gets hard, you know, when your season's done and you look at your stat. Wow, I had, you know, 23 and a half sacks this year or whatever, and oh, what do you know, we went 4-13 again, and I don't get to go play in the playoffs. I'm not playing in any meaningful games. So obviously he is going to play in meaningful games moving forward, and we'll see if this is the piece to kind of put them over the hump to go win a Super Bowl. The sports books certainly think so.
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0: All right, Shefty, let's move to topic number two of this week's six pack. On the other side of that, take me through kind of what the Browns were thinking. They're getting a player back in Jared Verse, who obviously has been, you know, very, very good thus far in his career. They're getting draft picks. But what was kind of why did they finally feel like, OK, we can do this. We can trade Myles Garrett and kind of be done with this era.
1: All right, Ty, there are two things to keep in mind here. The Browns got back Jared Verse, a two-time Pro Bowl edge rusher, who's played two NFL seasons and gone to the Pro Bowl in both of those seasons. And they got back a 1-27, a 2-28, and a 3-29. Let's start with Jared Verse. I want to say this right now. The amount of respect, admiration, and love that the Browns had for Jared Verse made this trade possible. They didn't like Jared Verse. They loved him coming out of college. They would have been interested in taking him in that draft. The Rams got him, and the Browns never stopped tracking and admiring him. He was the key piece in my mind where this trade doesn't get done if the Rams don't ultimately, in the end, agree to include Jared Verse. Jared Verse was completely blindsided. Sean McVay called him into his office on Monday to tell him he had no idea it was coming. None. And can you imagine showing up to work with the Rams, walking into your head coach's office, and him telling you that you're being traded back to the state in where you were born? Jared Verse was born in Dayton, Ohio, and now he's going back to the Browns. He's not contract eligible for another year. He still has 2 years in a contract or fifth-year option left on his deal. So the Browns get a player who's 5 years younger than Myles Garrett, who for the time being is cheaper, won't be cheaper if and when the Browns try to re-sign him, which I would expect them to do. But is a player that I think the Browns feel like is on the path to greatness. They love Jared Verse, number one. The picks that the Browns got. There are two teams right now, Ty, two, that have multiple first-round picks in the 2027 highly anticipated draft. The New York Jets have three first-round picks. The Cleveland Browns now have two first-round picks. And while, yes, the Rams picked probably at the back end of the first round, we all would agree, they still have two first-round picks. And first-round picks are first-round picks, as Howie Roseman alluded to on Monday. So now the Browns have added draft capital. And they have added draft capital in the 28 draft. They have the Rams 2 and the 29 draft with the Rams 3. And they can now move around the draft board. What is the 27 draft class going to be known for? One of the things is quarterbacks. So now the Browns have added an edge rusher that they love, who's 5 years younger than Myles Garrett and cheaper. And they've added another draft pick, three picks in all, that give them, in my mind, the flexibility and the ammunition to move all around the draft board to go get a quarterback if they want one, or a great wide receiver if they want one, but they just drafted two, or whatever position they want. But I'm going to guess quarterback. I'm going to guess they now have the flexibility that they need at the quarterback position. So they did not want to trade Myles Garrett. And even though those teams told me they're trading Myles Garrett, the Browns have said that this is more about reconfiguring the way and time in which they pay option bonuses. It wasn't about trading Myles Garrett. That's what they say, believe it or not. And now their option bonuses to other players when they do them also will be a week before the regular season opener. But they have an edge rusher they want in Jared Verse, and they have three at picks over the next three drafts to go to try to make things happen. I think they right now have 11 picks, 11 in the 2027 draft.
0: Yeah, and you mentioned, I think at this point the Browns know, hey, listen, we need a franchise quarterback. And could that be Shedeur Sanders? Maybe, but they drafted him in the fifth round, so that obviously doesn't suggest that he's a slam dunk. No matter what, this is our guy. We've talked ad nauseum about how good the quarterback class is supposed to be next year. Now, I think, I can't remember if you alluded to this today or if I saw this elsewhere. Had this been in the works for a little bit here, and they couldn't find common ground, and then Jared Verse was kind of the piece that pushed it over the edge? Because I'm still shocked that the Rams didn't have to give up more than one first-round pick. I assumed Myles Garrett would be multiple.
1: You know what? You know what? I spoke to another GM tonight. And the GM said to me, if the Rams were going to trade Jared Verse, what do you think they get back for him? And the GM hypothesized that it would be maybe a 1 and a 3, maybe 2 1s. Again, we'll see. But at the very minimum, it was a 1+. It was a 1+. I don't know what the plus is. I don't know what the plus one is, right? But this GM was convinced that Jared Verse was worth more than a first-round draft pick. So the Browns got the 1+ from Verse, another 1, a 2, a 3. So, again, there are some that would say the Browns got a lot in return. I mentioned to you the picks that they have. The Browns have 11 picks, as we mentioned, in 2027, including 2 first-rounders for the second year in a row. From 2027 to 2029, the Browns will have 12 selections in the top 3 rounds. 12 in the top 3 rounds of the next 3 drafts. And in the 5-year period from 25 through 2029, 25 being the key year they started this strategic pivot, the Browns are scheduled to use 7 first-rounders, 8 second-rounders, and 8 third-rounders. There you go.
0: Yeah. Yeah, I guess, you know, and part of me as a Packers fan is looking at it, what they had to give up for Micah Parsons. I mean, that was 2 1s and several time Pro Bowler in Kenny Clark.
1: But Kenny Clark's at the back end of his career. True. So you'd rather have 2 1s and an older veteran, or would you rather have a young stud, a 1, 2, and a 3?
0: And I guess that is kind of the separator here, is that Jared Verse was a first-round pick. He's very young. So it depends. I mean, would you rather have another first-round pick on a guy you don't necessarily know is going to turn into Jared Verse, or would you rather have the sure thing, which I guess makes sense? This will be very interesting, because now the discourse and the discussion will talk, we'll start on, did the Browns get fleeced here? But
1: no.
0: At the end of the, yeah.
1: I think one of these trades that works for both teams. I think the Rams got what they wanted. Short term, they're going to be better. I think the Browns got what they wanted. Long term, they're going to be better. The trade serves both teams right now.
0: I agree. And, you know, who's to say that the Browns aren't going to use this additional pick, and they're not going to get their franchise quarterback in the next 15, 20 years next year in the draft because of it. So I agree. I think it's a win both ways. And man, it's just going to, it's going to be crazy to see Myles Garrett wearing Rams colors next year. I still haven't wrapped my head around that. It'll probably take a while to do that, but it is what it is. Kudos to both teams.
1: Who would have ever expected that Myles Garrett would play week 1 in Australia for the Los Angeles Rams against the San Francisco 49ers. Not me. Didn't have that on my bingo card, Ty.
0: No. Yeah, you're right. I hadn't even thought of that. But yeah, hey, I guess we're gonna get him, you know, right away, right hot out of the gates. So that's not a bad thing. All right, Chefy, let's move on to topic number 3 of this week's 6-pack. And what was maybe the, I don't even want to say it was the worst kept secret. I think it was just kind of a foregone conclusion. Yeah. And everyone knew, hey, listen, post June 1st, AJ Brown is going to be a Patriot, barring something crazy. Well, after the Myles Garrett traded around, 4:30 or so, AJ Brown is officially traded to the Patriots for a first round pick. And then what, the better of the 2 5th-round picks that the Patriots have. I feel like we've talked about this a bunch, but kind of wrap this up for us. How did this ultimately happen?
1: Well, these two sides have been talking, and obviously they left it off 5-6 weeks ago and really didn't have any contact up until today for about 5 or so weeks, because the hay was in the barn. Hey, you want to trade him? This is what we're looking for. Rough parameters. You good? Yeah. Let's revisit this on June 1st when we can make this happen. We can't do it before. We're not going to do it before. Let's make it happen. Now, ironically enough, the two teams that were most interested in AJ Brown this offseason were the LA Rams and the New England Patriots. And there was a time there where I thought a trade with AJ Brown and the Rams might materialize. And ultimately, as the Rams were getting closer and closer to executing it, they decided, you know what? We might be better off with Trent McDuffie holding on to the extra one, a player like a Myles Garrett. And they decided not to do the deal with the Eagles for AJ Brown. They backed out of it, essentially, as talks were going on. That freed them up to do everything else. But it also freed up the Patriots to move forward and get the player that they wanted. And let's be honest, I'm going to guess that Mike Vrabel really wanted, because Mike Vrabel worked with A.J. Brown in Tennessee for 3 seasons. Mike Vrabel, as everybody remembers, didn't want to trade him on draft night. And they did to Philadelphia. And A.J. Brown went on to post prolific stats there, as he did in Tennessee, and proved his value and then some. But the time had come for him to move on there.
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15: I'm Christine Lisi from San Antonio. It's game one of the NBA Finals on ABC. Spurs leading the Knicks 34-30 in the second quarter. 7 points, a rebound, a steal, and 2 blocks for Victor Wembanyama. Baseball Commissioner Rob Manfred at the owners' meetings acknowledged he worries labor negotiations could lead to a long work stoppage similar to the 1994-95 player strike. MLB's first proposal included a firm salary cap and floor. The union's first proposal worked within the current competitive balance system. Phillies ace Christopher Sanchez became just the fifth pitcher since 1893 to record a 50-plus inning shutout streak. It came to an end at 50 and two-thirds innings when he gave up an RBI single to San Diego's Jackson Merrill in the seventh inning tonight. Philadelphia beat San Diego 3-2. Guardians got to Garrett Cole, 4 runs, 6 hits, 3 home runs in 5 1/3. They lead the Yankees 5-3, bottom eight. 2 hits, 3 RBI, and a run scored for Willy Abreu. Red Sox leading the Orioles 8-1, bottom eight from Fenway. Royals and Reds still tied decided to. They're in the top of the ninth in Cincinnati. A three-run shot by Ozzie Albies has upped the Braves' lead to 7-2 on the Blue Jays in the top of the ninth inning. Astros scored a pair of runs in the bottom of the third on Paul Skenes. Pirates, though, answered on a Henry Davis grand slam off Spencer Arrighetti. Top of the fourth, Pittsburgh leading at Houston 4-2 in the bottom of the fourth inning. Quarterback Russell Wilson announcing his retirement after 14 NFL seasons, taking a job with CBS Sports. Packers star edge rusher Micah Parsons just passed 5 months from ACL surgery, likely will open the 2026 NFL season on the PUP list.
16: Hey, it's your resident Super Bowl champ Chris Cannon. Coming on Thursday, ESPN just released their power rankings for the 2026 NFL season. I'll tell you what they got right and what they got wrong. 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

0: And the Patriots have been looking for big play wide receivers. Stephon Diggs was not going to be back. You've got Romeo Doubs, who they brought in from your Green Bay Packers. You liked Romeo Doubs?
1: Yes, absolutely. I think he's unbelievable, but I think he does fare better as a number two than being the go-to guy.
0: Well, he's going to be a great number two to A.J. Brown's one, because A.J. Brown's wearing number one in New England. He's wide receiver one in New England. He will be the alpha, and Romeo Doubs will go into that number two role as the number two receiver in New England, not to mention the other wide receivers they have. Now, one wide receiver I'm still expecting that something might happen with is Kayshon Boutte. He has not been there for the offseason program. He has been interested in a trade. I would think that at some point this summer, we may get action there. Another deal, Kayshon Boutte going somewhere else. We'll see how that works out. But New England got another target for Drake May, and they do it at a time where it's going to be tough for them this season, okay? The Patriots are the first team in Super Bowl history that lost the Super Bowl that opens the next season against four teams that went to the playoffs. I've got my schedule guide here handy right in front of me so I can always look down very conveniently. They open up at Seattle. They come home to play the Pittsburgh Steelers, who went to the playoffs. They travel at Jacksonville, another playoff team, and then they go at Buffalo. So it's a tough early season schedule before, by the way, they come home to play the Raiders, who they lost to last year in New England and who should be better this year. So it's a tough schedule. It's a first-place schedule. It's playoff teams. And they're not going to surprise anybody this year. So they're going to need a guy like A.J. Brown this upcoming season.
1: Yeah, and I appreciate the fact that they didn't get complacent after going to the Super Bowl. Drake May's on a rookie contract. So, you know, they went out and their offense is notably better this year than it was last year. Because their defense was unreal last year and kind of carried them through the playoffs. But there were times where it was just like they just couldn't do anything on offense. And you had a top 10, top five receiver in the NFL. Romeo Doubs is about as consistent as they come. Like this was a good move. And for Patriots fans, it's also one of those things where when you hear about this as much as we had been, we're basically, hey, this is a done deal, you know, before the draft or several weeks before the draft, it's a done deal. You guys are going to get AJ Brown. Yeah. It's just going to be a waiting game. We all know how that kind of stuff goes. Like there is a chance that, you know, 2 months later, Philly gets cold feet and, nah, we're not going to do this, or, you know, the terms change and they want more, or they trade him somewhere else. So for them to kind of close the loop on this and get a guy that, A, loves and respects Vrabel and vice versa with Vrabel towards him, I think it was obvious. We talked about this a bunch last year. Everyone who had a brain could see, like, he needed a fresh start. It had run its course in Philly, so I think we're going to get a motivated A.J. Brown who...
0: Great.
1: And, yeah, you know, I think this is a home run for the Patriots. And Shifty, let's go to topic number four of this week's six pack. On the other side of that, where do the Eagles go from here? Just looking at their receiver room, like it's going to be different. And you know, if there were questions about Jalen Hurts and his, you know, just how he is as a quarterback, what they're going to need from him if they want to go back to where they want to go back to, like where do they go from here?
0: Well, Ty, a few things. Number one, they've been preparing for this day, and we've seen it all along. They signed Hollywood Brown, the wide receiver. They signed the wide receiver Elijah Moore. They traded for the wide receiver Dontavian Wicks. They drafted wide receiver Mekhi Lemon. So they added a good four receivers that probably should be on their roster here on opening day. They knew what was coming. They knew that they needed help. And let's also remember that Devontae Smith won the Heisman Trophy. And I remember when I took O's the Mentalist to the Eagles camp in, ironically enough, Foxborough a couple of summers ago, spent some time around the team that morning. The one thing that I came away with was how much respect and admiration that team had for Devontae Smith. That was the one thing I remember leaving that day. I'm like, wow, I didn't know that they loved Devontae Smith like this, that they think that he is as tough as anybody on the team. Like, here's this smaller, skinny guy, but obviously he's blessed. He obviously has done unbelievable things throughout his football career in college, I'm assuming high school and the NFL. And that may not have been tapped into quite as much with A.J. Brown there. So now they can lean a little bit more into Devontae Smith and Mekhi Lemon, a first-round pick, and these other guys. And clearly A.J. Brown wasn't happy there and needed to move on. And here's the underrated factor that I think a lot of people miss in this trade. By trading A.J. Brown, you free up over $30 million. Guess what they did on draft night the second? They traded for Jonathan Greenard. They gave him an extension.
1: Yep.
0: Where do you think that money came from, Ty?
1: Yeah.
0: That was the money that would have gone to A.J. Brown. So I know they got a 1 in 28, and as Howie said, ones are ones. And they got a 5 in 27, but they also got the money to trade for Jonathan Greenard. So Jonathan Greenard was unofficially a part of the deal.
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0: year's new architect. And now Joe Sakic is stepping back into the GM role, at least through the draft and free agency. And for Jared Bednar, reports say he's staying right where he is. The bench boss remains the constant in Colorado's chase for another cup, even as the organization reshapes around him. A new era begins, but the mission stays the same. Keep the Avalanche in the hunt and keep the window wide open. 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
1: All the reactions, game one of the NBA Finals down in San Antonio. 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

0: Mass coming off what might be one of the single busiest days of the NFL year, maybe the single most busy day in June in recent NFL history, and I might argue maybe NFL history. I don't know if there's ever been a day in June where the NFL saw two blockbuster trades that involved three players, 12 Pro Bowl selections, five draft picks, including two first-round picks, all dealt on the first day of June. It was a June day unlike any other. I think it goes down in NFL history, and there is a lot to cover with a lot of teams and a lot of players, and that's why we're joined tonight by my friend, the co-host of the Pat McAfee Show, Ty Schmidt, for the weekly special six-pack.
1: Thank you very much, Shefty. Yeah, listen, you mentioned it. You were on Pat's show today, kind of as the bullets were flying. And I'll be honest, let's get right to it because I want to hear how we got here. I was shocked. All of us were shocked. Topic number one of this week's six-pack, the Rams acquire Myles Garrett from the Browns and send Jared Verse back to the, I mean, just break down how this happened. I'm still trying to wrap my head around this. I can't believe that barring a physical, it's actually done.
0: Well, let's start with the Rams acquisition of Myles Garrett, Ty. And I will go back to a conversation that I had in late March when I got a call from an executive on another team. And he said to me, are you aware of Myles Garrett restructuring his contract and pushing back the option bonuses from the 15th day of the league year, which is in mid-March or late March, to the week before the regular season opener? Now, what that means is the team does not have to pay the bonus until the week before the season begins, which gives them more time during the offseason to potentially trade him before the acquiring team would have to pay the option bonus before the season as opposed to early in the offseason. Follow that, Ty?
1: Yep.
0: Okay. This executive, who is one of the smartest people I know, called me and said, Myles Garrett is being traded. I said, he's being traded? What are you talking about? He said, he's being traded. I called the Browns. I spoke to two people there. They could not have been more adamant that Myles Garrett was not being traded. I told them what somebody said, and then I got a call from another very intelligent person. I like to deal in intelligent people. And this person said, Myles Garrett's getting traded. I now had two people whose opinion I have tremendous respect for telling me this guy is getting traded. And a team

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5: Anybody who has wagered against Jalen Brunson, either this season or in his career, has ended up on the wrong side.
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7: He's a gamer, man. In the biggest moments, you know, he shows up, and that's what MVPs are supposed to do.
8: I'm just finding a way. I obviously, throughout the game, wasn't my best, but through thick and thin, I trust my work, trust everything I do, and I stay confident in those moments.

0: very calm about it. But, you know, they faced so much adversity throughout these playoffs. You know, like they got down in that Minnesota series and they ended up winning. Then, you know, against Oklahoma City, the defending champs, they faced elimination. And that was nothing to them. Okay, let's just go win these next two games, which they did, including game seven on the road.
1: I actually agree with Wemby and agree with Michael C. Wright. I know you guys are cringing at that. Here's why I agree. I have to be me. I don't actually have to be good. More twos than threes, play in the paint. It doesn't actually matter if he makes them at that point, because what's going to happen is inevitably he's going to get guys in foul trouble.
2: Yeah.
1: And if they throw lobs to him, if they give him the ball in the paint, if they give him the ball on the block, and he never, on offense, never goes outside the three-point line and never tries to over-dribble and over-handle, and he's just him, which is a 7'5" alien playing near the basket. There was a play last night where he got an offensive rebound, tipped it to himself, and threw it back in all in one motion. And Richard Jefferson and Tim Legler is going to join us later. Like, I've never seen something like
2: he's
1: that.
2: He's the best player in the league at being able to do that.
1: Right. Well, he's probably the only player that ever can do it. Like, the way he did it last night was unbelievable. That I think that's what he means. I think he's acknowledging Wemby, that is, post-game. Why am I taking 9 3-pointers in this game? If I just camp out in the paint, don't get a 3-second, but if I just camp out in the paint, they have to converge on me, which leaves my shooters open and could get them in foul trouble. I am now helping my team regardless of if I make these shots or not. So he's right. He doesn't have to be good. He has to be a 7'5" center and not a 6'5" wing.
3: But yeah, how's that received?
2: But that's being dismissive of what the Knicks are forcing him to do, which is get up and down the court.
3: Yeah.
2: The best strategy against Victor Wembanyama is to use what is it, the 94 feet against Victor Wembanyama.
1: So would you play zone? Would you consider going a little zone?
2: I mean,
1: you know, they've gone a little box in one, with the one being the zone and not the box. You know, where everybody basically plays man and he just camps out in the paint. I mean, like, maybe some of these ideas are too drastic. Zone, double big, etc. But he just so was not him last night. That he's got, and if you don't believe he has the energy to put the force in there, we have a problem.
2: But I guess my question is, how does zone help you when the Knicks rebound and get out and run?
1: Because you're running to a spot and not a person, and the spot doesn't move around, the person does.
2: But they're running. It's in transition. How is the zone going to help you when it comes to getting back in transition? Like, unless your offense makes every single shot, how are you going to contend with the Knicks pushing the pace and pushing the ball ahead? I don't give a damn how fast Wemby can run or anybody else. They can't travel as fast as the ball does when it's being passed. So how, if you're Wemby, do you avoid the Knicks tiring you out in that way? Because that's exactly what happened in that first quarter. And that frenetic pace, even though it helped Steph Castle and Dylan Harper, it didn't help Victor Wembanyama. And it ultimately ended up being a net positive for the New York Knicks, especially late.
1: 888-SAY-ESPN, 888-729-3776. Telephone number to join the show. We're going to get your phone calls in coming up about game one. More about the Spurs or the Knicks. 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
6: 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With Pat the producer.
7: I don't think we give enough respect to the tater tot. It never comes up in French fry conversations.
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7: Breakfast is not the most important meal of the day.
9: Like, I don't eat a meal until lunch either, but I usually have a protein bar. 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
10: Nuna, you're asleep, boy.
11: Ugh. I'm over it. 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
7: Get a life.
12: Yes, each and every day at this time, our producer, Pat Costello, gives us items in and around sports, entertainment, his life, that he is over. 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Pat.
7: You know, as much as I'd like to talk about that, our friends at ESPN Cleveland are at it again. They're in full cope mode with Myles Garrett already. It didn't take very long. I want you to hear what Aaron Goldhammer had to say yesterday on the Really Big Show about Myles Garrett and them getting Jared Verse.
13: People yesterday were like, oh, it's like trading Lawrence Taylor. Shut up. Lawrence Taylor was Super Bowling. Myles Garrett couldn't win in Pittsburgh.
14: Well, wait till this year. It might be Super Bowling.
15: He's got a good shot, Aaron. He had a good chance to go. They have everything.
13: But Riz, Lawrence Taylor didn't play on any 3-win teams. I think that in the wake of this trade, everybody is a little bit overrating Myles and underrating Jared Verse.
15: Okay.
13: I think the gap between the two of them is significant, but not as wide as many national pundits and some Browns fans are leading you to believe.
7: This is going to be the worst take of the week on Hammer and Emmett at 12:45 on Saturday. This is insane. The Myles Garrett couldn't make the Browns Super Bowl champions, and therefore he's like overrated, and Jared Verse is actually underrated. How in any way, shape, or form is Myles Garrett like overhyped, overrated, over anything? It doesn't make any sense.
12: My favorite part is when Aaron critiques the national pundits, which he's one of.
9: My favorite part is when he says Lawrence Taylor didn't play on any 3-win teams, and he actually played on a 3-win
10: team.
7: This is just an insane take.
12: Where are you guys on horizontal stripes, too? Aaron wearing a horizontal stripe.
7: Where are you on this being the worst take I've ever heard?
12: That's not the worst take.
7: This is horrible. What are we talking about?
12: No, but
7: Myles Garrett's overrated because they couldn't take the Browns to the Super Bowl?
12: No, but here's the thing. Okay, maybe I'm mixing words. Overrated and overvalued are two different things, I guess, because he's not overrated because he's the best defensive player arguably in the sport. Overvalued in that you're paying him more than anyone else. You can't expect a defensive end to be the number one and sole reason you win, which is why Riz combated it by saying he's going to potentially have a shot to be in the Super Bowl this year because you're not just paying him for the wins. You're paying him to reform the transform the defense. Excuse me. Stafford is who you're paying to help you win. So I do think that there's a difference between overrating and overvaluing. If the Browns are paying him to be the sole reason you're winning, you're dumb in the NFL in 2026.
10: I mean, Lawrence Taylor did win MVP, and the Giants went on to win the Super Bowl.
12: 2026, different era then. It wasn't a passing era like it is today.
10: That's right.
12: You know, I mean, LT, the game felt slower and less high scoring.
10: Phil Sims had 21 touchdowns to 22 picks that year.
16: Oh, wow.
12: There's your case in point.
16: Oh, wow.
12: Go look at the 72 Dolphins.
10: How the hell you win a Super Bowl with your quarterback doing that?
12: I mean, go look at the 72 Dolphins passing numbers. And they went undefeated.
16: What? Still champ.
10: Phil Sims dropping back the pass. Somebody's bad going to play. Either we're going to score a touchdown or the other team got the ball going the other way.
7: Emmett's show is called The Next Level, right?
10: Yeah.
7: This is a next level of cope by Cleveland. Mm. That because Myles Garrett didn't win the Super Bowl, he's overrated. And actually, Jared Verse is better than we expected.
12: Bring up Emmett. Is Emmett still saying that they're not going to trade Myles Garrett? I just want to know about that. While Gerard's telling him the entire time, Gerard Cherry, three-time Super Bowl champion, like, no, I think it could happen.
17: I think they've moved on to protecting Denzel Ward.
12: Okay.
16: Right. Oh, there you go.
10: Protect Ward at all costs.
12: Next one, Pat.
7: I have a we're not talking about this enough story.
16: Oh, let's go.
7: It's Christopher Sanchez. Mm. Christopher Sanchez is the best pitcher in baseball, and it's actually not particularly close. He won NL Pitcher of the Month, or Player of the Month, maybe. I forget. He had 50.2 straight innings without giving up a run. And by the time that was done, he had pitched, this is leading the league, by the way, 86 in a third innings and had an ERA of 1.46. It's Pat. Disgusting. And we just, like, don't mention it for some reason. I don't know why. Nobody, everyone's all hyped up on The Miz, which is fair. He's great.
12: About that.
10: The Miz is pretty good.
16: Wow, 663 pitches before he finally gave up a run.
12: Pat, if you were to ask every one of our baseball analysts here on ESPN, you could only have one. For the next 3 years, you could have Christopher Sanchez of Philadelphia or The Miz, Jacob Mizrowski of the Brewers. What would most of our analysts say?
7: Probably The Miz because it's a sexier name, but it's wrong.
18: And he's younger.
12: But I only went 3 years. I didn't go, like, you know, 10 years. I'm just saying the next 3 years. Would any other pitcher, would they take Yamamoto? Would they take Ohtani?
16: I was going to say, if you throw Ohtani in the mix.
12: But if you didn't let him hit? Right, we're just talking about the ability to pitch. Scooble when healthy, Skeens. Like, is there a consensus as to clearly, definitively, the best pitcher in the sport next 3 years? Who are you taking? You can only take one.
7: You'll have to ask a baseball analyst on them.
12: I will reach out.
16: Well, Ohtani just put up 6 scoreless. His ERA is .74, a major league best. .74 ERA.
7: How many innings has he thrown?
16: Let's see.
18: 61.
16: Hold on. My computer. Let's go here. How
18: 61.
16: Many? There you go.
18: Again.
7: Not here from the first time.
18: Still 61.
12: Now, to be fair, I think your mic cut out when you were saying that, Cam. You can only hear it vaguely in the background.
7: So, I will be going to the MLB All-Star Game this year.
12: Congrats.
7: If Christopher Sanchez is not the starter for the National League, I'm starting a riot in the stadium.
10: I mean, The Miz has been really, really good.
7: Christopher Sanchez has been really, really better.
10: I mean, The Miz...
7: really, really
10: the
7: better.
10: The Miz, since the beginning of May, 38 and a third innings pitched, 1 earned run. He's had 57 strikeouts.
7: You know how many runs Christopher Sanchez gave up in that same time? Oh, that'd be none.
10: Okay, I mean, they're both really good.
7: Sanchez is better. That's all I'm saying. We haven't talked about it enough.
12: All right, I'm reaching out to a baseball analyst right now to find out the answer. We're on Sports.
16: I love that.
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32: All right. Good morning, everybody. Beautiful, beautiful Thursday morning out there. Getting brighter and brighter as every morning goes along here until, what, June 21st, I think it is? And then it's all downhill to winter from there. Good morning. Brandon Stokely is back from his Memorial Tournament Pro-Am adventure. We saw some of the pictures. We got the updates on who you were playing with. We got your tweet the night before, but then I also looked up the pairings and Saw that you were going to be playing the back nine with Ryan Gerard.
0: Yeah.
32: So welcome back and thanks. Tell us all about the experience.
0: Good to be back. I was a little bit nervous, Mike, that you were going to no-show me today. You came in kind of hot, so that's usually
32: maybe
0: not
32: that's
0: like
32: why
0: you.
32: I thought it was so bright out, because I came in at about 10, 15 minutes later than I normally do. It's really
0: yes,
32: bright out here right now.
0: Exactly. So I'm glad that you made it in. Hopefully you had a couple good days with Mark. Y'all didn't screw up too much, did y'all?
32: No, we did not. He was in, he had a back procedure.
0: Oh, that's right.
32: And I think he was still a little bit hot. I think he was a little hopped up on the anesthesia still.
0: Oh, really?
32: I think they gave him like a double or triple dose. You know, you got to bring down a horse type thing.
0: Right.
32: And,
0: you got to bring down a cow.
32: I think
0: more like a cow.
32: More like a cow. Yeah.
0: Cow.
32: It's a steer. And yeah, so he was in rare form yesterday.
0: Okay.
32: Yeah.
0: Well, good. I was listening to y'all on the way to the airport Tuesday. It was great. It was great. Got to play with Shane Lowry.
32: Yeah.
0: The first nine. He's a great guy. And then the second nine, Ryan Gerard, young guy from North Carolina. So a lot of fun. It's a great tournament. Didn't play as well as I did the year before. Played better the year before. So I don't know what it was. Well, I do know what it was. If you don't hit fairways there, you have a 0% chance of doing anything.
32: Oh, it's like a U.S. Open course.
0: Yes. They say the rough is comparable to the U.S. Open. That's what the players are, Lowry and Gerard said. The only rough that you'll find thicker and more difficult is the U.S. Open.
32: Wow.
0: That's it. And then the Memorial. So when you hit it in that rough, I lost one or two that I hit in the rough. Just couldn't find them.
32: Wow.
0: So it's some nasty stuff. And I wasn't hitting a lot of fairways early. So I ended up making three pars. That was it. But it's tough course.

0: tournament. He's always there, right on the edge of the green, waiting for him. Seems like a really cool guy.
1: Yeah. No, he was great.
0: When I saw that you were playing with him, I was like, oh, that's a good,
1: lot of fun.
0: That's a good draw.
1: Yeah, he took a shot at me. I was struggling early, right? I was like, dang, I got to make a par here, right? So we get to the eighth hole. It's a long par three. And I hit a really good shot. And it went to about 15 feet away from the hole. And the other guys in our group, they're all screwing it up, right? So Peyton's out of it, and Lowry's making, they're all making bogeys, right? So I'm like, okay, well, I need to make a par here, right? And so it's a downhill putt, so he was reading it for me, and I hit a good putt, just left it a little bit short for a birdie or whatever, and he had told me, he's like, hey, you know, next one's good here, right? Don't really worry about the next one, but I kind of was. I didn't want to bogey it. I wanted to make a par. And so I left it a little bit short, and he was like, what, I told you the next one's good. And then he says, to be fair, you haven't putted in a while.
0: Oh,
1: That was a good one.
0: What do you know about putting down?
2: Evans.
1: So it was great. We had
0: Shout
1: a lot
0: out
1: of
0: to
1: fun.
0: Ty for that one.
1: Yeah, we had a lot of fun. And got to hang out with,
0: Chris Pratt.
1: And Rob Lowe. The night before.
0: I saw that Rob Lowe was there.
1: Yeah, so
0: we were
1: hanging, having cigars and a few other things.
0: Uh-huh.
1: And it was great. Peyton was up. Dallas was there. Clark.
0: Yeah.
1: Anthony Gonzalez. So it was that was really cool. That was a lot of fun. Then I woke up the next morning because we had the 7:10 tee time early, right?
0: No Garrick Higo for you.
1: Yes.
0: You're going to be there on time. Wasn't it Garrick Higo that was late?
1: The golfer.
0: The
1: right.
0: golfer is late for his PGA tournament tee time.
1: So I woke up to this on the group text with Gonzalez and Manning. Hey, guys, I'll see you on the first tee. No range time for me. From Manning to us. I'm like, ooh, I don't think that's a good idea. The way that he's been starting in these tournaments, right?
0: First
1: remember last
0: hole
1: year.
0: Anxiety.
1: Yes. And so I was a little bit nervous for him. But he delivered.
0: He did.
1: He delivered.
0: Didn't hit a house this time.
1: No. I was disappointed. I wanted a worm burner.
0: Were you
1: burner.
0: Reminding him about
1: oh,
0: all
1: yes,
0: this before?
1: Yes. I had this one on video, too.
0: Yeah. Just in
1: and
0: case.
1: Just in case. Uh-huh. I was hoping. I was hoping to hit that worm burner.
0: It's amazing he's so loyal to you.
1: I know. So it was great, though. We had a really good time. I wish I would have played better, but.
0: I'm a Rob Lowe fan. He a cool guy?
1: Yeah.
0: Yeah.
1: Oh, yeah, great guy.
0: Yeah.
1: I mean, you know, anytime that you have your group there, and it's me and Gonzalez, Anthony Gonzalez, and, you know, Dallas Clark, and then a guy just is going to come roll up and start smoking cigars with you, that's a cool guy.
0: Yeah.
1: Right? So Chris Pratt, same way.
0: Yeah.
1: So it was a lot of fun. A lot of fun. So
0: I did see the picture that you posted. Again, it was exactly how I would picture you. Exactly. It was like the same picture. It could have been Photoshopped. From like any of the Hall of Fame tent pictures, when you're there, you just got your arms around people. You got a big smile on your face. Your shirt's a little rumply and you
1: a little sweaty,
0: yes. And you just look like you are having an absolute blast.
1: Yes. I like beer.
0: I mean, you are the good time guy. You bring the good time vibes to all these things.
1: Yes.
0: Yes.
1: Yeah, it was great, man. We had a great time.
0: You said you might be retiring after this one.
1: No,
0: you're re-energized.
1: Yes, I'm re-energized, refocused. I'm ready for another year next year. They're going to have me back.
0: All right. Very good. Well, as long as Peyton's invited, we know you're good. All right. We got a lot to get Stoke caught up on. Got to get a reaction to the Knicks beating the Spurs and making Victor Wembanyama look mortal in the process. And how does Stoke, who always felt that Jared Bednar was going to get the pink slip, now that he's actually staying, and it's Chris McFarlane that's leaving. We'll get to all of that and more. Good to have you with us on this Thursday as we kick things off here next.
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0: And questionable ethics.
13: I should have known those were Mark's talking points and not yours. You're regurgitating Mark's talking points. That's what you did. And you didn't do it very well.
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18: Happy Thursday, everybody. Beautiful Thursday morning out there. Hope you have a great day planned. Game one in the NBA Finals last night. So hearing from JP from Ball Arena, he's the great media parking lot attendant there. Thank you, JP, for all you do. Says, you guys have yet to bring up that many weeks ago, Stokely said he was picking the Spurs to win the West as long as they weren't going up against the Nuggets. He picked San Antonio. It was a breakfast bet, if I remember correctly. And I probably took OKC. So I guess I owe you breakfast?
13: Sure.
18: Do you remember?
13: Of course I do.
21: Yeah, of course I do.
18: Well,
21: Mike,
18: apparently
21: yes.
18: JP does. Thanks, JP, for
21: thank you.
18: Putting my business out on the street.
21: No, I appreciate that.
22: Tall.
21: Yes, he definitely owes me breakfast.
18: That's all right. I was so bad in the fantasy games this past year. I fired my entire staff. Starting all over.
21: Yeah, you need to regroup this year.
18: So I probably...
21: So that, does that mean you're firing Mark?
23: You're fired!
21: Again?
18: He's used to it.
21: Right, he is.
23: What do you mean?
21: He was your consultant.
18: Yeah, but at times I wondered if he was really working to help me or just... like a double agent.
21: Yeah, KGB.
22: Revisionist history.
18: It's Teddy KGB and me. So, yeah, Spurs, Knicks. What'd you think? Victor Wembanyama looked...
24: He's not tall.
18: He's very tall, but he looked pretty normal there. Did not look as invincible as he looked.
21: Good win for the Knicks. Jalen Brunson is that guy, man. It's pretty remarkable to see... You know, you think about him when he was with Dallas, and then I remember, you know, he was signing with the Knicks, and it's like, okay, well, he's... a good player, but he's nothing special, right? He didn't do hardly anything in Dallas. And then he goes to the Knicks, and now he's a superstar.
25: I was rooting.
21: You talk about a closer?
18: Yeah.
21: A guy that can just take over a game? And for that size, just remarkable. So
18: when everybody in the building knows he's going to shoot,
21: yeah,
18: he still finds a way to get shots off. And he makes some of the most degree of difficulty shots I think I've ever seen. But Knicks won.
21: It's not like he's 6'10 like Kevin Durant.
18: Right.
21: You know? I mean, you're talking about a guy that's, what, 6'2"?
24: He's not tall.
21: So to be able to do what he does, it really is remarkable.
18: Well, did the Knicks win the series?
21: Because San Antonio was favored, right?
18: Yes.
21: I got the Knicks. It's just something about them. Something about them this year where... And they got hot after those first couple games of the first round of the series against Atlanta. They I don't know if they've lost. So they I don't know if San Antonio can beat them.
18: You want to interesting.
21: And then you steal game one.
18: Although I saw this stat, the last three times the road team has won game one of the NBA Finals, they went on to lose the series. The last
1: take that for data.
18: The last road team to win game one on the road and then still win the championship was Chauncey Billups 2004.
21: Wow.
18: Detroit Pistons.
21: Shout out Chaunce.
2: Wow.
21: Wow, that's a long time ago.
18: That was a long time ago. And you know the Knicks haven't, of course, everybody knows the Knicks haven't won a championship since 1973. Well, this is the first time that the New York Knicks have had a lead in the NBA Finals since the day of the OJ chase.
21: Wow.
18: That was the day. The day that they won the game one, the won the finals game that remember they were in the middle of the game. It was Knicks and Houston, I think it was. And they broke in, and then it was the chase. OJ.
21: Wow. That was a long time ago.
18: The White Bronco.
21: Al Collins.
18: Yeah. Was it Collins? No O'Reillys?
21: No.
18: Cowlings? I think it was Cowlings.
21: What? That's close enough.
18: Collins is very normal. A lot of Collins, not very many Cowlings. Come on, you're talking about a historic day. Get the name right.
21: Oh, my bad.
18: Put a little respect on Al.
21: I thought it was close enough that I even got it.
1: Come on, dog.
21: Like, to that degree, I thought was pretty good.
18: Uh-huh. So
21: give me the update on Bednar. What's going on with him?
18: Well, he's back. Well, I mean, it's not like an official announcement, but we kind of thought that when it did come out that it would be, you know, leaked to or passed along to certain people in the in the media, and they put the story out. You know, reports are Bednar's going to be back, and it all coincides with Chris McFarland leaving. By the way, Chris McFarland, introduced in Nashville as the new head of all things hockey there.
21: So is he taking over kind of Joe Sakic's kind of what he was doing here? Is that what he's going to be doing in Nashville?
18: Right. He's going to be the president of hockey operations, general manager. He'll have the final say. Joe's now going to take over back into the GM role for a short time. Joe doesn't want to do this. Joe's enjoying.
21: He should be
18: life. Okay, Joe's done his part. So this is
21: Were you talking to him? Did he tell you this? Like, how do you
18: know?
21: No,
18: apparently
21: that
18: Mark talked to Joe.
3: Kind of a big deal.
18: A couple weeks ago, this was Mark saying that he got the sense that Joe is quite comfortable with his life now and doesn't want to get into the long-term day-to-day grind of being a GM. But this is probably just, you know, Joe's going to be the face for the Avs over the next month and a half. You got the draft, you got, you know, trade talks and free agency and all that kind of stuff. But in the meantime, they're going to be putting the finishing touches on grooming his successor or McFarland's successor. And we'll see who that is. I would assume they're going to promote from within, you know, maybe an Andrew Cogliano, for example, who's been in the being groomed in the front office for the last couple of years since he retired. So, yeah, we'll see. But in the meantime, this was kind of cool. Chris McFarland being introduced in Nashville got emotional talking about Jared Bednar.
4: This is where it's going to get tough for me. You know, my 11 years there, you know, it was with 11 years. We had very, very few coaches. But Jared Bednar is one of the best. Best people, great coach. He knows what I think of him. Nolan Pratt, UC Parkla, Brett Heimlich, Mark Popovic, Dave Haxtell. It was an honor to work with you guys, and I know the Avs are in great hands there and will continue to be.
18: Which, based on that response, you know, some there was some speculation that the reason Bednar survived was because there was so much turnover with McFarland leaving, and do you want to be replacing a GM and a coach and all that at the same time? Maybe that saved Bedsy, but I don't know. I mean, had McFarland stayed, sounds like he was in Bedsy's corner.
5: I love you guys.
21: Yeah, I mean, you don't keep a coach that you were going to let go just because you don't want more change. You know, if you thought it was time to make a move, you make the move. So, doesn't look like it's going to happen, and I'm fine with it. I'm fine with it. I mean, I thought they should make a move, but it's not like the biggest deal in the world. I think Jared Bednar's a really good coach. I thought they should make the move because I just think this thing has run its course. You know, sometimes after a long period of time of coaching at one spot, it's good to have some change. And I thought that was the situation this year. Doesn't look like it's going to happen. All right, run it back again. Hopefully get a different result.
18: Got to get Stokes' reaction as a former player to the Broncos just saying, here you go, Patrick Surtain, $5 million for no reason other than we love you. Here's $5 million. Did that ever happen to Stokes during his playing career? That's next.
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32: We talked about it before, but, you know, I think it's a testament to the ownership and the Broncos as an organization. And, you know, we talked about it. Honestly, you know, I want to be here. I want to be a Bronco. So, and they heavily invested into me as well, as much as I invested into them. So, you know, it's an honor and privilege to be here.
18: Got Stoke back after his two-day adventure at the Memorial Golf Tournament, hanging out with Peyton Manning and Dallas Clark and actors Chris Pratt and Rob Lowe. Luke Bryan was there, too, I understand.
30: Yeah, I saw Luke.
18: Did you hang out with Luke?
30: Yeah.
18: Yeah?
30: Yeah.
18: Had a cigar with Luke?
30: No.
18: No.
30: No, no, no cigar. Just at the drawing party that we saw him there.
18: Okay. Well, while you were gone, I had some Bronco news, and I got to get your reaction to it. Just what you think of the Broncos giving Patrick Surtain a $5 million bonus. Didn't have to do it. $5 million bonus for a guy who is getting ready to start a four-year contract that when he signed it a couple years ago, it made him the highest paid corner in the entire NFL. But without even kicking off that contract, he's now dropped to like sixth. So it's an amazing deal. What do you make of the Broncos with that kind of gesture?
30: Yeah,
33: he's peanut butter and jealous.
30: I think
18: anybody ever give you $5 million?
30: No. No, no, no team ever offered just a, man, you're playing so well. You've exceeded
18: yes.
30: our expectations.
18: You outplayed
30: your contract. We are going
18: to
30: give you a bonus. I never had that happen to me. That must be nice, right? So I think it was the right thing to do. You look at where he's at, to your point, Mike, and when it comes to top paid cornerbacks, and It was very quickly where his contract was outdated already,
18: yep.
30: You know, within months after he signed it. So I think this is the right thing to do. You look at his contract and say, all right, you know, we want to do right by him. It's a great deal for the Broncos right now. And let's take care of our guys. I mean, Pat Surtain, he has never caused any issues. So, you know, if you can take care of your guys, you want to take care of your guys, especially your core group. And certainly he's in that category. So great job by the Broncos stepping up and doing what's right.
18: You know, as somebody in your career, you traveled around to a few different places, so you know what it's like to be out on the job hunt to find another team to hook on with. How?
30: Thanks for the reminder.
18: Well, I'm giving you a compliment. It's a testament to your stick-to-itiveness when it came to your career and the longevity that you had. 14 years?
30: Close.
18: 13? 15. 15.
30: There you go.
18: So, yeah. But
0: correct the mundo.
18: When you are making different stops and you are out there talking to teams, is this the kind of stuff? Are these the kind of gestures that people around the league, players around the league, when it comes time to look for a new place to play, Denver stands out?
30: Sure. I mean, it doesn't hurt, certainly. You know, you want to go to an organization that's going to take care of you, that's going to do the right things, that's going to be first class, and you see what they're doing. I mean, the new facility, Mark and I saw it a few weeks ago, is wow.
18: Really?
30: Nice. Oh, my goodness. Wait till you see it. It's impressive. So that's an unbelievable, you know, when you walk into that and you look at that, and then you know that, okay, this team, they're just doing things first class. They're doing things the right way. They're going to take care of guys. Players matter. But at the end of the day, guess what matters most? How much are you going to pay me right now? Now, things are close, things are equal, those types of things. Then you look at the other stuff. But ultimately, when you're going to a team, it's like, all right, that might be Cincinnati. They might not do the things the as good as the Denver Broncos, but they're paying me $4 million a year. So where do you go? You go to Cincinnati. You follow me?
18: I follow you.
30: Yeah.
18: The other thing we discussed yesterday, and I'm fine with this, by the way. I love it. I'd rather be the underdog than the overdog. And if the national media or the national perception of the Broncos wants to continue to be, well, what they did last year was a fluke, or what they did last year was an aberration, and they're going to return to the mean this year, fine. I mean, let the Broncos continue to hang out in the weeds and have that chip on their shoulder. But we were talking about an article yesterday at NFL.com about the 8 top teams with the best chance to win a Super Bowl this year and dethrone Seattle. And the Rams were number one. I still don't understand the fascination with both Baltimore and Buffalo. But they were 2 and 3 on this list.
30: I don't understand how. I mean, Buffalo, I'd give Buffalo more of an edge than Baltimore. But I guess because you have, you know, who you have playing the quarterback position.
18: I guess so.
30: Who do you believe in more, Josh Allen or Lamar Jackson?
18: Oh, Josh Allen.
30: I do also. So, I don't
18: but
30: know.
18: But not to
30: and
18: the
30: both
18: point.
30: Both of them are changing coaches,
18: right,
30: too.
18: Right, they're both changing coaches and...
30: But the offense in Buffalo is not changing.
18: Correct.
30: You're still Joe Brady, who was the offensive coordinator, so you're not going to have as much change as you're going to have in Baltimore.
18: No, but he's going to be the coach and play caller, and we'll see how that works out. Even guys as experienced as Sean Payton can admit to having difficulty doing that from time to time.
30: Sure.
18: When it comes to
30: it's
18: the
30: not easy
18: coaching, you know, the team.
30: All of a sudden, you got another big responsibility, not just calling plays. He's been calling plays, but now you're the head coach also.
18: So, do you like the idea that whether it's Super Bowl odds that have the Broncos like in the middle of the pack for best Super Bowl odds, or even in their own division, trailing both Kansas City and the Chargers when it comes to the odds, rankings like this, then we'll have another one coming up in the next hour. Do you like the idea? Are you a little bit ticked off that after everything they did and have done the last couple of years, there's still not a whole ton of national respect? By the way, and it's an indictment against Bo Nix, because if all these other teams are getting put where they're getting put because of the quarterback, I can't help but think that the Broncos are where they're at because of a lack of belief in the
30: sure.
18: quarterback.
30: Yeah, but I like it. I think it's good for the Broncos. Not to get too high on your horse and think you've already made it and it's easy. You know, if you need a reminder, Sean Payton, to remind your team, you just put that up there. Look at the odds here. Chiefs are favored to win the division. Chargers favored to be second. And they got us third. They think we were lucky last year. So, yeah, certainly. And that's ultimately trickles down to the quarterback position in Bo Nix. I think it's great, though. I like being the team that's overlooked.
18: I know you had a lot of fun over the last couple of days, but admit it, your head was elsewhere, right? You're thinking of the big showdown next Thursday, a week from today.
30: Big showdown.
18: 100 holes.
30: I will play better. I will play better. I will perform better. The roughing is thick over there. I can spray it a little bit more, so it's on.
18: 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A lot happening. 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That's coming up next.
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18: Good to have Stoke back after a couple days off at the Memorial Golf Tournament, playing with Shane Lowry and, of course, Peyton. Dallas Clark was there. Is he usually there?
30: No, first year.
18: First year.
30: First year, yeah. Late addition, and I didn't even know he was going to be there. He didn't play in our group. He played in the group behind us, but late addition, and I was there and hanging out with Gonzalez, and he's like, guess who's going to be here? Like who?
12: McClinchy.
30: No.
12: Jared Stittman.
30: No. He said DC. I'm like, DC? What do you mean? Who's DC? Like, Dallas Clark.
18: Dallas
30: like,
18: Clark.
30: Awesome. So that was a nice treat.
18: Nice. Josh asks on the RamosLaw.com text line 303-713-1043. Evans, what was the word you used to describe Stokes' NFL career? I've never heard this word. Well, it's not a word. Stick-tuitiveness.
30: Oh.
18: That you showed a lot of stick-tuitiveness. It's perseverance. It's tenacity. It's, you know, just grinding away. Staying on the grind.
30: That's right.
18: Not giving up. Putting in the work. Stick-tuitiveness. Use it.
30: I like it.
18: You're welcome. You're welcome. Let's see. Another
30: one. I don't think I can say it.
18: It is something you have to work your way through.
30: Stick-tuitiveness.
18: Tuitiveness.
30: Stick two of to dinner.
18: Nope.
30: I'm out. I can't do
18: That's
30: it.
18: That's right. Well, yesterday, Mark screwed up OG and a newbie, which
30: OG.
18: I think I just said correctly. But, man, after hearing him butcher it a couple times, I couldn't say it.
30: It's contagious.
18: It was like six or seven different ways.
30: Right.
18: I inherited his butcher ways.
30: Just go OG.
18: OG. Mike, the national ranking of the Broncos is not just an indictment on Knicks. It's also an indictment that Shawnee Pooh Payton is not running a good offense. Well, Texter, in everything that I've read about where and why the Broncos are ranked where it is, it just brings up Bo. So it doesn't mention Sean and his offense.
30: But the offense is fixed this year.
18: Offense
30: it's
18: is going to
30: be new.
18: I can't wait to see this offense.
30: This upgraded 2026 version.
18: Star Wars offense, man. This
30: thing is
18: going to
30: be stuck in the 80s anymore.
18: Nope. We're going to see things, and we're going to have teams after Bronco games say, wow, I've been in this game for a long time, and Davis Webb was doing things out there we've never seen before. Hey, man, I hope so. I hope so. But I think it's going to be more a matter of Bo making the leap.
11: You're talking about Bo?
18: Yeah, I'm talking about Bo. I think it's going to be, yeah, we do too. We want to. We want to love him. We do love him. But we want that love to go to another level this year. And, hey, if when it's all said and done and he's thrown for 4,500 yards and 32 touchdowns and the Broncos are back in the AFC championship game, if you want to give all the credit to Davis Webb, that's fine. But I think it'll have more to do with Bo in year three, typically the year that quarterbacks make that jump. Him making the jump, being able to have now Jalen Waddle to throw the football to, I think it'll be more of that. But, hey, if we want to give all the credit to Davis Webb, sure. Because it's clearly these players cannot go out and function. They cannot play unless the coach tells them what to do.
14: Well, God bless Bo Nix!
30: I think that a lot of this, not negativity, but doubt for the Denver Broncos this year doesn't have a lot to do with who called plays last year, who's calling plays this year. They just don't think that when it comes to winning those close games, they can do what they did last year. They won them all, it felt like, last year.
18: 12-3.
30: Yeah, which is, that's
18: one,
30: a tough thing to do to repeat
18: games.
30: To repeat it. So, I'm not sure what the Davis Webb experiment's going to look like, but when it tells me they don't believe in Bo Nix, and they don't believe the Broncos can continue to win those one-score games like they did last year.
11: You don't believe?
30: I'm not saying I don't believe. Because I think they can. I think they got a really good roster, a really good football team. And I think Bo is going to continue to improve and get better. So I do believe.
18: See, the key is, all right, they went 12-3 in one-score games. The key is not to play 15 one-score games next year. Don't play 15. Because you're right. If you're going to play another 15 one-score games, the law of averages tells you you're not going to go 12-3.
11: That's obvious.
18: But with this defense coming back, with Bo a year older, with the addition of Jalen Waddle, with whatever Davis Webb is going to bring, I'd like to think that instead of playing 15 one-score games, maybe you play 10.
30: I wonder what the average is.
18: Maybe you play 10 one-score games, and those other five that aren't one-score games, you win more convincingly. Then maybe you aren't as good as one-score games, but maybe you're blowing some teams out or you're winning more comfortably than you did last year, and now all of a sudden it still doesn't matter. You still end up in that 11, 12, 13-win territory.
30: I think the NFL as a whole is one-score games. I mean, that's what it is,
18: you ready
30: right?
18: For stat? Yeah. You ready for a stat?
30: Yeah,
18: last year they
30: me.
18: Tied an NFL record with 73 NFL games that were decided by 3 points or less. Tied an NFL record.
30: Wow.
18: So it's never
30: yes.
18: been closer. All right. The games are going to be close.
30: Yeah, exactly. So you got to figure out ways to get it done, and to your point, Mike, and you bring it up a lot, you know, you have the guy that feels like he has a clutch gene, that he knows how to close games out and finish games out and can make plays when it matters the most, right? And so that's very important, and that's who you have playing the quarterback position for you.
18: Coming up, Mark will join us. Stoke will recap his star-studded last couple of days, hanging out with golf royalty. It's a pretty good acting royalty, too. That's coming up next.
15: The Colorado Avalanche have been hit with a major front office shakeup. Chris McFarland is heading to Nashville, taking over as the Predators' new architect. And now Joe Sakic is stepping back into the GM role, at least through the draft and free agency. And
0: For Jared Bednar, reports say he's staying right where he is. The bench boss remains the constant in Colorado's chase for another cup, even as the organization reshapes around him. A new era begins, but the mission stays the same. Keep the Avalanche in the hunt and keep the window wide open. Denver Sports, 104.3.
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18: Good Thursday morning to you. Welcome in. 7 o'clock straight up. Good to have you here with us. Beautiful morning out there. Got the whole crew back. Stoke is back from his two-day adventure at the Memorial Golf Tournament. Second year in a row. Playing in the Pro-Am. Welcome back. We missed you. How was it?
30: Awesome.
18: What kind of stories can you share?
30: Just a lot of fun. Didn't play good golf, though, so that was disappointing. You can't go in the rough. You just can't be in the rough off the tee. You just can't. You have no chance of advancing it past, you know, onto the green. And a lot of those greens have, like, creeks in front of them. So there was a lot of laying up for me. And so that wasn't very much fun. I only made 3 pars. First par was on hole 8. But we had a great time. Played with Shane Lowry the first 9 and then Ryan Gerard the second 9. So you might not have heard of Ryan Gerard yet, but you will. He is guaranteed to win a major in the next year. Guaranteed.
18: That's just what happens when you play. Just like Aaron Rye.
30: Right. That's what happens when you play with us at the Memorial. So, but we had a great night the night before the tournament and stayed up late smoking cigars with Chris Pratt and Rob Lowe.
18: Mm.
30: So that was a lot of fun.
33: People know me.
18: Yeah, you know, here's the deal that I was thinking about. First off, happy birthday, Mike.
30: Thank you.
18: Happy birthday to you.
30: Wait,
18: thank
30: what?
18: You. It's Mike's birthday.
30: Today?
18: Yeah,
30: today.
18: He's got a big day planned. We're podcasting, and then he's going to go. He's going to go.
30: That's your birthday present.
18: Mark's gift to me is I get to do another podcast for free with him.
30: Yeah,
18: I got to
30: wow.
18: do another podcast. And then he's going to take his alleged wife to lunch. I think that's going to happen.
30: No, not lunch. We're going out to we'll be in downtown Morrison tonight.
18: Oh, for downtown Morrison.
30: She's taking him. It's his birthday.
18: Yeah. Little downtown Morrison happy hour.
30: Yeah.
18: So
30: how old are you, Evans?
18: Well, I'll put it this way. When I started here at the Fan, I was 30. Technically, I was 29 when I started here.
30: Hmm.
18: How about that? I've been here.
34: It's been 84 years.
18: And I've been here now 28 plus years. So you do the math.
30: Mm. Oh, so around 58.
18: Yeah.
30: Wow.
18: Yeah, good for you.
30: 28 years. Oh, my God.
18: Good for you.
0: I didn't mean to bring that. Wow. Happy birthday. Happy birthday.
30: I didn't know it was his birthday.
18: Well, yours is coming up, too.
0: Yeah.
30: Yeah.
0: Yours is right around the corner.
18: Also, I want to say happy birthday to my Gemini twin, Nate Jackson.
0: Oh, Nate.
18: Former Bronco.
30: Happy birthday.
18: Nate Jackson also has a birthday today. Awesome. We share the same birthday.
0: Yeah, and when is your birthday, so?
18: 23rd?
30: Yeah,
0: 23rd.
18: Kind of mumbled that. I don't think he's happy about it.
0: It's all right.
30: Yeah, it's okay.
18: You're okay?
30: Yeah.
18: Okay.
30: I'm not happy. I'm not unhappy.
18: Yeah.
0: I
18: mean, at this point, yeah, okay.
0: So
18: it's your birthday.
0: You know.
18: No big deal.
0: Stoke is always hobnobbing with famous, like, are they coming? Is Chris Pratt coming on? Is Rob Lowe coming on?
18: Yeah.
30: Really? On the

0: Dallas Clark.
1: Oh, he was chasing.
0: He's a number chaser. He's a number chaser. Mm. Yeah. He's getting your number. So he ended up with Chris Pratt's number.
1: Well, then you get Dallas to give you Chris Pratt and Rob Lowe's number.
2: Yeah.
1: And let's get him on.
2: Yeah.
0: And talk what?
1: Talk.
0: We're a sports talk show.
1: So what?
2: So what? We could talk about how my Vandal guys used to call me Big Fat Rob Lowe.
0: Oh, they did?
2: Yeah, that was Big Fat Rob Lowe, back in college.
0: That's funny.
1: You don't remember. Let's see which one of you, let's see if you come up with it. You should come up with it.
2: All right.
1: What great, and I mean great, sports movie did Rob Lowe star in?
2: Great sports movie that Rob Lowe starred in.
1: Wow, am I stumping stink on 80s trivia?
2: Sports movie that Rob
1: anybody?
2: Lowe?
1: Anybody on the RamosLaw.com text line without having to look it up?
2: No. What?
1: Hockey.
2: Oh, he was a hockey guy.
0: Huh? Mighty Ducks.
1: Nope.
2: No, I don't know.
1: Patrick Swayze was in the movie.
2: I was probably mad because I didn't get cast in the original Red Dawn, so our Roadhouse.
1: Right.
2: Should have been a Roadhouse.
1: Youngblood. Remember Youngblood?
2: No, I don't.
1: Oh, my God. I
0: never heard of it.
3: I was young once, too.
1: Oh, man. All right. Look.
0: That's terrible.
1: Watch it.
2: Yeah. By the way, Shane Lowry, a lot of snacks in his bag? Did he have a lot of snacks?
1: Yeah.
0: No.
2: No?
0: No. He's actually trimmed down a little bit, I think.
2: Well, yeah, I know, but I just figured he was a guy that had some snacks in his bag.
0: No, he wasn't snacking at all. Mm. He was a good guy. He was a fun guy. It was a good time, but when you're in that rough, you got zero chance. Zero chance to
2: Gotta hit fairways,
0: Gotta hit fairways.
1: So you lost some balls that you knew where they were.
0: Yeah. Two or three.
1: So are you telling me there's a good chance, like this weekend, like Rory McIlroy, for example, could hit a ball in the rough, and as he's looking for his ball, he'll find a ball that has Stoke on it?
0: Yeah. Yes. 100% Stoke 14. 100%. There's a bunch of them out on that course.
1: That would be great.
0: Yes. There's a bunch. That's what I told him. I'm like,
1: is that your ball? Is that your ball, Rory? No, who's Stoke 14?
0: That's what I told him. I was like, hey, forget about it. I'm hitting my third shot, right? Par's your friend here, whatever. I'm not worried about it. I'm just going to continue smoking my cigar here and finishing my Bloody Mary on the walk up. Uh-huh. Maybe somebody will find that in a rough during the tournament.
1: Yeah.
0: That's exactly what I said. So I wasn't all that concerned with it, but yeah. You get in that rough and it drops down, you're toast.
1: You might get a package next week, you know. Hey, Stoke, found this for you. Thought you wanted it back. Your friend, Brooksy.
0: There's a bunch of them out there. I was running low. Yeah. I had brought three sleeves. Three sleeves. That's nine balls. Plus, I had a couple other ones.
1: Yeah, that's pretty aggressive on your part. That's pretty confident to only have 11 golf balls in your bag.
0: That's
1: to
0: a
1: go
0: lot.
1: Play at the Memorial.
0: That's
1: a
0: lot.
1: Professional golf course.
0: They have people
1: the
0: there.
1: The day before the tournament.
0: Well, they have people there where it's just like, all right, you know, here's your ball, right? I mean, so, but yeah.
2: I'd have picked up a case of Pinnacles.
1: That's right.
0: What's the cheapest golf ball y'all have in the shop?
2: Yeah, because you know I like to try that demo golf balls. Yeah. Can I demo a case of golf balls from you guys?
0: They don't let you demo.
1: You can tell the grounds crew when they must be the pro am. We just found a bunch of top flights.
0: They have good range balls though. Dreesen and Zach Bye would be scooping up the range balls and stuffing them in their bag.
1: Yeah, because they're real golf balls.
0: Yeah,
1: yeah,
0: they're like Titleist Pro V1s.
1: Yeah,
0: yeah, that's how they roll. So, and the players have, you know, I walked up there and I was like, I saw Scotty on the range and the guy I went to high school with, Ted Scott, his caddy. And I was like, hey, Ted, how you doing, bud? You know, so I talked to him for a second. I said, Scotty, what's up? I don't know if he responded or not. I think he did, but
1: he didn't make a beeline for you. After
0: no hug
1: last year.
0: No hug. No, unfortunately. No. But they have like where the pros hit on the driving range and then your driving range is like, you know, 40 yards away, right? Uh-huh. And the pros have their own, like, sack of balls, like, you know, with whatever golf ball that they hit. That's what they use on the range.
1: Ooh, that's nice.
0: Yeah, so if you play Callaways, we'll hear the Callaways, you know, whatever.

0: chrome soft. If you play Pro V1 X's, here's a bag of Pro V1 X's. I should have grabbed a couple of those.
1: Yeah. Oh, man.
0: Yeah. I wasn't thinking.
2: So you're saying put your Stoke on those?
0: Yeah.
2: Stamp it on there?
3: So you're saying Zach on the range would be like, it'd be like the scene from Tin Cup. Hey, these are real Pro V1s.
0: Yeah.
3: Hey, put a few of these in your bag.
0: 100%.
3: Let's try to pay for this trip.
0: Right.
3: Well, we've got our third annual Be a Mentor, Be a Fan Youth Football Camp. Still some time and room for you to sign up. It's going on June 27th at Denver South High School's All City Stadium. This is for your kids ages 8 to 14. Enjoy hands-on coaching from Stoke, from Stink. Philip Lindsay will be there, as well as a staff of coaches from Denver South. All proceeds benefiting Big Brothers Big Sisters of Colorado. For more information and to register your child, head to denversports.com/camp. Up next, Bleacher Report put out for every NFL team one player from each team that should be considered up for trade. Who did they choose for the Broncos? Name might surprise you. Until you start thinking, maybe that would make sense. That's next.
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3: Good to have Stoke back. Got Stink here. Got the whole crew. Glad to have you with us as well as we roll into this Thursday morning. So this is the fun time of the offseason in the NFL. Everybody's coming out with their lists and rankings. And Bleacher Report put out one player from every NFL team that should be traded.
18: Okay.
3: That would make sense to trade. Ooh. Who do you think they pick for the Broncos? I know neither one of you have looked at this, so this is, and play along at home if you haven't already seen.
2: Who do I think Bleacher Report would have picked?
3: Yes.
2: Not who we would have picked.
3: Not who you would pick.
2: Oh, I think.
18: Oh, I have my guess.
2: You do? Go ahead. Yeah. Go ahead, because I think it's going to be in the secondary.
18: That's a good one. I was going to say Marvin Mims. Because there's been talk about maybe possibly, but I like where you're going, Mark.
2: Yeah, I mean, there's you know, Jaquan McMillan, if they look at a guy like, you know, I mean, a guy like Barron ready to take over, and Jaquan McMillan had this unbelievable year. Maybe, like, is he going to be able to be a guy that consistently can perform at that level? This may be the highest value he ever has, and you've got a guy that you drafted in the first round. So that
18: what
2: that,
18: about Riley Moss?
2: Could be Riley Moss, too.
18: And then that way, Barron goes to the outside, but McMillan plays inside. Yeah. So
2: That might even be better, Stoke. But I think that's how those Bleacher Report-type folks think.
3: Well, one of you is right.
18: Well, it's not me.
3: And it's Brandon Stokely.
18: Oh!
2: Yeah.
18: Wow. Okay. Wow. I was doubting myself. I was doubting greatness. Don't ever doubt yourself, Snoke.
2: Yeah. No,
18: come
2: no.
18: on.
2: Yeah. I
18: what
2: like
18: is wrong
2: it.
18: With me? Yeah. See, that's a byproduct of my golf.
2: Mm.
18: You know?
2: Yeah.
18: I thought I was going to play well. I was playing well heading into it and had a good range session.
2: Right.
18: And then just didn't perform when it mattered the most. And so, like, I'm doubting myself because of that. Now doing radio.
2: You know, instead of a caddy, you know what you need? You need me walking the course with you with my ego weed trimmer. So when you're in the rough, and I clear a little path for you.
18: Have you come out
2: right.
18: and weed eat it up.
2: Weed eat it up. And
18: Ground
2: all of a sudden,
18: that, love that.
2: Yeah, and then yeah. all of a sudden, there's the ball. And
18: that
2: you're like,
18: helped.
2: Oh, look at this. All
18: right. Much better great, lie hey, now. Thank you, Mark.
2: Yeah, what a great lie I got.
20: Yeah.
2: You know what? You can lead a horse to water. I led the horse from the secondary right to water, and they get, Soak just lapped it up.
20: We got a moron on the third fairway who apparently brought a weed whacker in his golf bag. Can we take care of him? No, you're right. They picked Marvin Mims. And
2: Marvin Mims? They didn't go with the secondary.
20: No, they went. I just told you.
18: You just told me that I was right.
2: I thought you were saying because he went Moss. Riley Moss.
21: Pay attention, Campbell.
18: No. Mims.
2: No, when I said Jaquan McMillan, he goes, oh, maybe
20: anesthesia in your system.
18: Yeah.
2: No, he said,
18: are you high?
2: I said, he said Riley Moss after
20: you got
2: on the
20: that.
2: Second, in the second.
20: But his first Marvin pick was Mims.
2: Okay. I didn't realize that we were going Mims. Okay, great.
20: Well, we're going Mims because he got it right.
18: Yeah.
2: I know, but he said, after I said Jaquan McMillan, he goes, or Riley Moss. And then he goes, you got it right, Stoke. So I thought you were saying he got it right with Riley Moss.
20: What about trading Mims? He is going into the last year of his contract. And I as much as you see what he brings as a returner, pro bowler, and what he has shown when given the ability to be a receiver, made some big plays. There is an undeniable logjam right now in the wide receiver room. Might it be better to ease that logjam and get something in return for a guy like Marvin Mims?
18: He's a good player. He does a little bit of everything well. He stepped in last year in the playoffs and did a nice job outside receiver. And so what could you get for him? That's my question, you know. We're not just giving away Marvin Mims. So if you could get a premium pick for him, then it's a possibility. I would think that you want to keep Marvin Mims for at least one more year. And then if he walks, he walks. But if you can get a premium pick for him, then I think you entertain it. I mean, could you get a second rounder for him?
2: I doubt it. I bet you don't get more than fourth or fifth.
18: Oh, well, then it's not worth it. It's not even close to being worth it. If you can't get a second, then I wouldn't do it. I mean, he's a valuable piece to this team. He's a returner. He's your gadget guy.
2: Yeah.
18: He's a guy that can fill in if an outside receiver gets hurt and he does well. He knows the offense. And we saw him step up and make plays last year in the playoffs. So I think if I was looking at anything, you look at a guy like maybe Troy Franklin.
2: Mm-hmm.
18: Maybe moving him. If you want to open up that logjam at the wide receiver position, now you get Pat Bryant more of an opportunity to step in and play. You know they love him. But I think unless it's a pick that you say, okay, well, we got a second-round pick, would I do it for a third? Probably not. Because we're trying to win now.
2: Either. I wouldn't either.
18: We're trying to win this year. We're trying to win the Super Bowl.
2: I think Marvin Mims is one of those guys. Like, one of those guys that you don't notice until you don't have him. Like, returners are that way. It's like backup offensive linemen. You put one in, they can't play, and you're like, oh, shoot. It's a huge difference. When you have a return game that is solid, and you know you're going to catch the ball, you're going to field the ball, you're going to have an opportunity to make some big plays in there, he's an all-pro returner. And all of a sudden that is gone. That's not an aspect of your team. Man, it's one of those things you don't notice until all of a sudden you don't have that guy. So I think that's valuable to Stokes' point. Gadget guy, jet sweeps, the bubble screens, the things that he does all those things for you well, and he can fill in, take the top of coverage off. He's just a guy that I think he's a valuable asset. And I just don't think you trade him away unless you can get a premium pick. And I don't think you can get a premium pick for him.
18: Yeah, so let's just keep him.
3: I mean,
18: if you're building for the future, maybe you trade him for a third-round pick. But the Broncos aren't building towards the future this year. They're trying to win this year. Expectations are play well. You got a new offensive coordinator. You want to give him as many weapons as possible. You want to keep as many weapons around Bo Nix as possible. So unless it's a pick that you can't pass up, and to me that's a second rounder, then I'm not trading Marvin Mims. We'll just keep him.
3: Yeah, you're talking about somebody, by the way, he's only 24 years old. So there's a lot of good football left in his future. Stoke, is part of the reason why maybe you didn't play that great at the Memorial was because you're a little distracted?
18: Yeah.
3: Your head was not in the right place because you're already thinking about next Thursday.
18: Yeah.
3: It's big. Next Thursday.
18: I need to dominate the money.
3: Well,
4: let's, I want to pound his ass.
3: Reach out to your pals now. I'm sure Chris Pratt and Rob Lowe would love to make a donation to Stokely.
18: Damn it. That's
4: what I should have thought.
3: StokelyCares.com. That's why you got to get So get the numbers from Dallas Clark.
18: Oh.
3: And then you can text Chris Pratt and Rob Lowe and say, hey, listen, can you go to StokelyCares.com and make a donation on my behalf for 100 holes for kids?
18: Are y'all going to donate?
3: We're still deciding what horse we want to back.
18: Oh, wait.
3: Well,
18: what do you mean?
3: We kind of like the grassroots underdog status of Zach Bye. You know, you're.
18: Yeah, but he's not a part of the Wolfpack.
3: No, I know, but.
2: No, ooh, but, you know, there was a little bit of Wolfpack hurt the other day when you couldn't wait to get on the radio and, you know, and tell how I got in trouble.
18: Oh.
2: Yeah.
18: Yeah, so you got in trouble twice within a week.
2: Yeah.
18: Like a little. A little smack on the hand. Yeah. Smacky smack.
3: It was funny.
18: It was great.
2: Yeah.
18: Put a smile on my face. We got to stick together. I need y'all to step up throw 20 in there.
3: All right. We'll ultimately support you. StokelyCares.com. But if you want to support Zach Bye, head to ZachCares.com for 100 holes for kids coming up next Thursday to benefit Recruiting Classroom, whose mission it is to help kids play sports. Up next, another offseason ranking that has the Broncos kind of meh when it comes to where they're being ranked in the NFL. And it continues to be one reason and one reason only that's held against them. Is it fair? That's next.
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0: You know, speaking of the big board of BS there.
1: Yeah.
0: I thought of you guys yesterday.
1: What, you lie to somebody?
0: No. So.
1: That's suspect.
0: So.
1: Sounds like you lied.
0: I'm not, you know, an animal like Stink doing 17 hours of yard work in 2 days, but I've got my spring to-do list around the house.
2: Well, you're self-proclaimed Peyton Manning.
0: Of the neighborhood.
2: Of your neighborhood.
0: I am. I had a guy not too long ago pull over while I was out in the yard.
2: And what?
0: And he rolled the window down and he said, "You are the Peyton Manning of the neighborhood."
1: Oof. No, I don't. That's
0: he said it.
1: That is a,
2: I mean, you are going up on the board again.
1: Just double down.
0: He said it.
1: Double down.
0: So anyway.
3: Get some help.
0: So, you know, one of the things I have on the to-do list around the house is there's some touch-up paint jobs that need to be done around the house. You know, nothing huge, but
1: right.
0: some garage trim here, some door trim there, right? So I was, yesterday afternoon, I was just repainting the trim around the front door. Mm. And as I was just painting away, brought me back to those pleasant memories.
1: Ooh.
0: Of that summer.
2: The barn.
0: When I was painting the barn.
2: Yeah.
0: You know, it was just.
2: Flashback.
0: It was kind of like a pleasant.
2: What were you thinking?
0: Kind of a pleasant memory of just, you know, being back there in Atkinson, New Hampshire at the end of Meditation Lane and Sawyer Ave and. You know, painting the big barn that I was working on the farm that summer.
2: Yeah.
0: And painting that big barn red.
1: How old were you when you were painting the barn red?
0: 17, 18. Yeah.
1: Just thinking about the life that you got.
0: My
1: whole life was ahead of me.
0: You know, what was in store for me?
2: 40 years ago.
0: Yeah. Yeah.
2: Because you're 58 today.
0: Yeah, painting that red barn.
2: 40 years ago.
0: Painting that red
2: barn. Wow.
1: It's amazing.
0: Next time I'm back there, I got to go drive by that barn.
2: Yeah.
0: See what it looks like.
1: See if it's still up.
0: See if it's still up. I don't.
1: Maybe dilapidated.
2: Oh,
1: maybe the paint may be the only thing holding it together from when you were 17.
0: Maybe I need to pull in and go, hey.
1: Yeah, you guys want me to refurbish the barn?
0: Yeah, listen, there was a lot of work put into that 40 years ago. Let's not be sloppy.
1: Yeah.
0: You know?
2: Yeah, so anyway. Guess what? Roller Auction has DIY barns.
0: Really?
2: Yeah.
0: Well, this is a big barn.
2: These are big barns.
0: These
2: are big.
0: This is like a big
2: barn. Yeah.
0: This was an all summer long
2: one
0: project.
2: One of them's red too already.
0: All right.
2: So all if that
1: summer,
2: thing is
1: it
2: down,
1: took you all summer to paint that barn?
0: Well, yeah, in addition to the other jobs I had there on the I didn't
2: stories change.
0: Trust me, I didn't paint on Fridays. Fridays was grass cutting day on the farm. That was fun. Just get on the tractor and just
1: cut grass all day on the farm too?
0: Yeah.
1: What else did you do on the farm?
0: I mucked out the stables.
1: What do they have?
0: Horses.
1: Like horses?
0: Yeah.
1: Do they have any cows or sheep?
0: No, just horses. There's a horse farm.
1: Just a horse farm.
0: Yeah, it was a horse farm. Yeah.
1: Okay. You ever do any riding?
0: No riding.
1: No?
0: I stayed away from the horses.
1: Really?
0: I didn't want anything to do with the horses.
1: Except muck the stalls.
0: Yeah, I did the grunt work there, but I didn't mess with the horses. They didn't want me near the horses. I didn't want to be near the horses.
1: You know, I had horses growing up.
2: You don't
1: up.
2: Like horses either. He doesn't like moms.
1: Mm-hmm.
2: Doesn't like Gabe Landeskog.
1: Yeah, horses.
2: And he hates horses also.
1: He hates horses.
4: Wow.
2: I mean, this is crazy.
0: I love horses.
2: No,
0: I just don't. I just don't want to be in charge of
1: yesterday,
0: them. That's all.
1: Yesterday, you were gone, he just took Chris McFarland to task. Good.
2: Really?
1: Good riddance. I'm glad he's gone. He didn't do anything. He was awful. And I was like, I don't know if he hates Chris McFarland more or Gabe Landeskog.
0: Wow. I poked some holes in his record and said that I never bowed at the altar of Chris McFarland like a lot of people did, but that's a lot stronger than hating a guy.
4: Maybe Evans isn't that nice of a guy.
1: Yeah, you kind of threw hate his way.
0: I just don't.
2: Do you think the Avs are going to miss him?
0: Well, in the 4 years that he was the official general manager, what did they do in the playoffs in those 4 years?
2: Nothing.
0: So I'm not going to miss him.
1: No. What do you think?
2: Do you think the Avs are going to miss him? Do you think you're going to look up and say, "Ooh, this team took a step back this year"?
0: Well, as long as Joe is still there in a advisory role, I'm confident that the next general manager will be just fine.
1: Still, haven't heard your opinion. What do you think of Bednar coming back?
2: I'm fine with it. I thought they should move on, but I also said, hey, Jared Bednar's a really good coach. It's not that he's not a good coach. He is a really good coach. I thought it was time for change, that it ran its course here. They decided not to. All right, whatever.
1: Yeah.
2: That's fine. I mean, I just think if you're trying to win a cup, you needed to make a move. So I hope that, you know, next year's better in the playoffs? Wasn't, I mean, it was pretty darn good for 95% of the season.
1: Yeah.
2: Until the Western Conference Finals, and then it was terrible.
1: Mm-hmm.
2: So I'm okay with it. It's not like I'm going to sit here and just yell that, what are they doing? Because they did have a good run this year, and he is a really good coach.
1: I know you guys are both against the idea of the Nuggets running it back. Would you be okay if the Avs ran it back?
2: Yes, I would be. I just think they ran into a team that is so hot.
1: They are hot.
2: And they figured out a way to win another game. I mean, came, what, 2-0 in the first and come from behind. And, I mean, Vegas, goodness gracious. Yeah. So they found something there during this playoff run. The Avs, all regular season long, were awesome. The first two rounds of the playoffs, awesome. And then they ran into a juggernaut. So, I mean, if you tell me, hey, we're going to pretty much run this back, well, all right.
1: Sounds like you're kind of hoping that Vegas goes on to win the cup to legitimize what happened against the Avs.
2: No. No, I don't.
1: Yeah, don't do that.
2: I'm not.
1: I did that last year.
2: Yeah,
1: I'm still, and it's what, you know, I'm unfairly labeled now as a Stars fan. Because
2: I'm going for Carolina.
1: You don't need that heat, man. You don't need that heat. No, you don't need that smoke.
2: I don't want that smoke.
1: You don't want it.
2: I'm going for Carolina.
1: Me too.
2: Yeah.
1: I'm going Vegas.
3: Okay.
1: Your funeral. That's just because, hey, just because Torts and I reestablished our connection.
3: Really?
1: Me, Torts.
3: Torts.
1: Well, apparently you have no problem sleeping with the enemy. So
5: I'm actually going to go with the Chargers.
1: Yeah.
3: So
1: yeah.
3: There you go.
1: How'd that work?
3: At least you're consistent.
1: Led us to the Broncos AFC Championship.
3: True, true.
1: So, you know, you're
3: welcome.
1: So
3: next year, this is
1: you're welcome.
3: The reverse stink. Karma is going to work for the Avs next year?
1: I want them to make some changes. I want them to get a little bit more physical. I want them to create a team that is a little bit more apt to play kind of a playoff style like the Vegas Knights do, like Carolina does, like, you know, some of these teams. Even you know, even the LA Kings that gave us, I mean, that was a tough, even though we won, what, 4-1? Or that was a tough series, or 4-0. I think we swept them, right?
3: Yeah.
2: The best sweep ever, L.A. Kings.
3: According to Brian Windhorst.
2: According to his sources.
3: Yes. According to Windy.
2: Never seen a team compete like that and get swept.
1: Yes.
2: ESPN, the Lakers and the Kings. Yeah, both L.A. teams,
1: yeah,
2: by the way.
1: Yeah.
3: ESPN put out their power index of based on all their analytics and stuff.
1: Great.
3: Teams analytics that have the best chance to win the Super Bowl this year. And the Broncos were ranked 15th.
1: Mm-hmm.
3: 15th? Best chances?
2: Like mid?
3: Mid.
2: Pack?
3: Totally mid. Mid. Meh. Mid. And the argument, the reason they made, and this is not the first time I've seen this or heard this, when it comes to ranking the Broncos maybe lower than a lot of us think they should be ranked, is they keep coming back to, well, last year they went 12-3 in one score games. And there's just no way they're going to be able to match that again. Law of averages dictate that there's no way they can win that many close games. And as a result, it's going to be a regression. And that's why they're ranked where they are ranked. Do you guys subscribe to that same theory?
1: Well, are they going to be in that many one-score games? Are they going to be in that many one-score games? I don't have any idea. And how do winning a bunch of one-score games means you're a good team? When you win one-score games, I mean, this league is based on one-score games, so it means you're a good team. Where did they have the Seahawks last year in their analytics rankings? You think they had them win the Super Bowl?
3: Probably not.
1: No. So, you know what? I look at all that stuff with a grain of salt. I saw something about EPVs and this, that, and the other today, and I was like, you got to be kidding me with all this garbage. It was the Green Bay Packers. Their quarterback, Jordan Love, has the greatest EPV of any quarter. I don't even know what that is. Expected points over average, EPA.
6: What'd you do, Basil?
1: And you're like, well, how'd they do in the playoffs? Oh, they get their butts whipped? They've been six of the last 7 years, but every year they get in there and they get worked over? Give me a break.
2: I mean, obviously last year and the year before is what Minnesota was great and won the scoring games, and they took a step back last year. Kansas City, Chiefs, same thing. I think they had the NFL record for most wins in one-score game the year before, and last year took a big step back. So usually you come back a little bit. But I think in this situation, what I like about the Broncos is you got great coaching. And, you know, with Sean Payton taking a step back from calling plays and now just being the head coach, I think that hopefully is an added bonus and an advantage for the Broncos. And then you have some players that are clutch. You have some clutch players. So I love the fact that Bo Nix finds ways to get it done, whether it be with his arm, with his feet. He's just going to find ways, excuse me, late in football games to get it done. So we'll see if it continues. But that's the NFL. One score games. Do you stop a team with 2 minutes left, or do you go down and score with 2 minutes left to win the game? That's the NFL.
1: They should have been better. They should have won that game early in Indianapolis. They had the leverage call on it. Their defense stopped them, forced a field goal. They missed, gave them a leverage call, and ended up losing the game.
7: Stupid.
1: Because it was stupid. But, you know, I mean, they would have even been better in those games. So, yeah, I just you got to play it out. And to Stokes' point, clutch players, they have clutch players in Bo Nix. They have clutch players on the offensive side, but they've got great clutch players on the defensive side to get a stop, get a turnover, get an opportunity. And what's the odds that they're held to, what did they force, 14 turnovers last year? What are the odds that they're only going to have 14 turnovers?
3: File that away, because that's, are you looking ahead on my rundown? Because that's something I want to get to.
1: I don't look at your rundown.
3: I know you don't. Yeah, I don't know why why we waste the paper, Johnny Whiplash.
2: I glance at it every now and then. I usually glance at the first page.
1: I have to have a rundown because I like to doodle.
3: You do like to doodle.
2: You're a good doodler.
1: I write words down. Yeah, I doodle.
3: You're a good doodler. You're good. You're not as good as Cecil. Cecil is exceptionally talented when it comes to.
1: Oh yeah, drawing. With all his magazines all his stuff.
3: Comic books and stuff. He's really good. Yeah, you're good, but he's like.
1: Oh yeah, he's like expert. One of his jobs or whatever. He works at that.
3: Well, yeah, but yeah. He's really, really talented at it.
1: Very talented.
3: Very talented.
1: Exceptionally talented.
3: Better at that than evaluating quarterbacks. Uh oh.
8: I've seen a lot of quarterbacks without their shirt on.
3: I said that.
1: Whoa.
3: That was a joke.
8: Shut the hell up.
3: Well, I guess I'm a little bit.
2: I agree with Cecil.
3: I'm a little bit agitated with Cecil. He's a big Knicks fan. He's going to come rolling in here today wearing Knicks gear. And I don't know. Anytime you're from a certain part of the country and there is a team that you could have grown up rooting for and you choose to root for somebody from a completely different city.
2: How did he become a
1: his driveway is in New York.
3: Backyards in Wyoming. Backyards in Wyoming.
1: But he's got a driveway. You enter in New York and you drive across the United States before you get to his house. So there is a New York connection there.
3: All right.
1: By the way, that game, Jalen Brunson,
3: stone cold, man.
1: You know what? The two teams we have here from the toughness, there was some tough. Overcoming a 14-point deficit in the third and just. Playing hurt and just the overall toughness of the Knicks.
3: Well, let's get to
1: it. Impressive.
3: Let's get to what's trending.
9: From sports and news to entertainment and downright debauchery, Stokely and Evans with Mark Schlereth presents What's Trending Right Now.
3: Yeah, game one of the NBA Finals. The Knicks, despite having like a week and a half off, no rust there. As they win game one, you kind of wonder, was San Antonio drained emotionally after that emotional 7-game series against OKC? But you're right about Jalen Brunson. I mean, that guy is the Jason Bourne of basketball players. I mean, he's just a cold-blooded assassin out there. The degree of difficulty of shots that he makes,
1: oh my gosh,
3: is ridiculous.
1: It really is. And then the hustle, he gets 2 minutes left, he gets the rebound tip off the Anunoby miss and tips it back out, gets to the corner, knocks down a three. They were down by a score, went up by two. And then, you know, didn't look back from there. He was a stone-cold killer, and the San Antonio Spurs had nobody. Like De'Aaron Fox had 0 points in 11 minutes, and he was 0 for 2. And the one dude, Harper, that was great throughout that game, I think played 3 minutes in the fourth quarter. So from a coaching standpoint to a finishing standpoint, that the whole nine yards, man. The Knicks, that was impressive.
3: They got the look, don't they, Stokey? You kind of every once in a while you see a team on their way to a championship, and you just kind of like, they got the look.
2: Yeah, they do,
3: and they got the look.
2: They have the right guys too. You know, you look at how they play together, and you know, it doesn't seem like there's a lot of egos there. Jalen Brunson doesn't have an ego. You know, you look at a guy like Josh Hart. You know, he got replaced last series in one of the games, and he's like, I wasn't shooting well. I deserve to get replaced.
1: Yeah.
2: So they have the right group of guys, and they're playing great together. And when you have Brunson being able to close games out and make the clutch shots that he's been making, you know, for the last few years, you have a, you know, they have a great team. And so I don't know. I thought San Antonio might be able to do it, but, you know, it's a must-win game for them. You can't go down 0-2 at home.
1: Mm-hmm.
3: So Russell Wilson officially.
1: Oh, my gosh.
3: You see it?
1: Oh.
3: Okay.
2: Officially.
3: Retired.
2: Don't you love how he made sure before that, you know, a few weeks ago, like, yeah, no, I got an offer on the table from the Jets to go be, you know, go play there. But I'm not going to take that. I'm just going to go in the booth. But someone did want me. Do we believe that?
1: Dude,
2: do you believe that the Jets wanted him?
3: If he
1: just the video about himself, well, just was.
3: Yeah,
2: he put
3: a video out.
2: Oh, I didn't watch it.
3: Slickly produced by his team. But
2: does he still have a team?
3: Oh, he has a team.
1: Oh, yeah.
2: No, will he still have a team at CBS?
3: Oh, yeah, he'll have a team.
1: Oh, yeah.
2: Really?
1: Shooting him coming into the studio, and yeah, it'll be.
2: Still?
3: Yeah, he'll have a team.
1: Suitcase.
3: Here you go.
7: Somewhere along the way, my love for football turned to more than just passion. It was an obsession.
1: I just want to punch.
7: You've been my joy, my peace, my safe place. You taught me discipline, faith, and resilience. How to keep believing no matter the circumstances. You've given me purpose and opportunity. Opportunity to inspire others and create change. To continue to evolve the game, not just for me, but for the next generation of ballers. You've also given me the greatest gift of all. Family.
1: Sorry.
3: Next generation of ballers?
1: Yeah. Next generation of ballers. Dude, who writes this stuff for him?
2: Right.
1: And he's got to use
2: that voice.
3: That voice.
10: Cringe.
3: So cringe.
1: Tell you what.
3: So cringe.
1: Work ethic. Desire.
3: By the way.
1: It became an obsession.
3: By the way. And this legitimately ticked me off, okay? About 3.5 minutes. He gave a lot of thanks to Seattle.
1: Mm-hmm.
3: Nothing to Denver. Nothing. I mean, you're talking about a place that rolled out the red carpet for you. The fan base rolled out the red carpet. The team rolled out the red carpet. Whatever Russ wanted, Russ got. He got a massive, massive contract that he never lived up to. And, hey, look, I don't expect you to come out and thank Sean Payton by name. But the fact that he didn't give any nod whatsoever to Broncos country.
2: Did he give a nod to Pittsburgh?
3: No, he didn't. No, to be fair, he didn't do Pittsburgh or Giants. But he was. Those were just quick stuff. He was here for 3 years. And nothing. I don't know.
1: I'm done with it. That's what he did here for 3 years. Nothing. Well, why give him any credit?
3: Okay, fair enough. Yeah. Fair enough.
1: He didn't do anything here.
3: Boy. Cringe. Careful what you say.
1: You know what?
3: Best we move on. The Rockies lose to the Angels yesterday.
2: Oh.
3: But they won the series. And you want to know why that's noteworthy?
1: Why
2: is that noteworthy? Back-to-back series
3: wins. Because for the
2: first
3: time this season, they have won back-to-back series.
2: W. They did the same thing against the Giants. You know, win the first two and then just lay down in the last one.
3: Yeah.
2: Which is fine.
3: Michael Lorenzen has got to. I don't know. Maybe he's a good guy in the clubhouse, but he's got to go. I mean, that guy was just throwing up cement mixers. Like he was throwing batting practice.
1: Dude, he's got about an 8 ERA, doesn't he?
3: Yeah, he's bad. He should not be.
10: That's right.
3: He should not be pitching in the big leagues. So,
1: well,
3: but hey, that's okay.
1: Good for him.
3: So Rockies off today. They open up a homestand against Milwaukee this weekend, and
1: the
3: then
1: Brewer.
3: And then. Get ready. Make sure we get plenty of old style delivered to Coors Field.
1: The Cubbies coming
3: in. Here come the Cubbies and all their fans. So be ready for that. Nobody, and I mean nobody, rolls out the red carpet for the opposing fans quite like Dick Monfort does. So there's what's going on with the Rockies. You ready for one of the craziest things you'll ever hear? So the Stanley Cup Finals are going on. And this marks the 46th straight year that a former teammate of Jaromir Jagr's has played in the Stanley Cup Finals.
1: 46 years?
3: 46 years. Rasmus Anderson is in the Stanley Cup Finals with Vegas. Means it's a former teammate of Jagr has now appeared in the finals in 46 straight seasons.
1: What's his name? Rasmus?
3: Wow. Yeah. He was one of
1: that
3: the...
1: Dude is, he, that dude is probably like a Highlander.
3: He's
1: been alive for probably 80, 90 years.
3: Yeah. He's probably a time traveler.
1: Right.
3: Something.
1: He changes. Like, he just changes, gets a new birth certificate, new... Like, he just changes his name all
3: the time.
1: He
3: was that guy that took a dive and in the Avs series, drew a penalty, took a dive.
1: Rasmus.
3: But yeah, 46 straight years for Jagr.
2: That's unbelievable.
3: That is a crazy stat.
2: Really
1: that is.
2: A
1: crazy stat.
3: Got one more here for you. You're going to love this one as the football guys and you. So Jared Verse gets traded, right, to Cleveland.
1: Mm-hmm.
3: He wears number 8.
1: Yeah.
3: Dylan Gabriel also wears number 8. Showed up. Gabriel showed up yesterday.
1: Mm-hmm.
3: 8 was gone. Verse took it. Gabriel was asked about it. He said, quote, yeah, I was kind of hoping he would pay me for my number, but then he just started wearing it in practice.
1: Yeah.
2: Give me that jersey.
3: Give me that jersey. And Verse had a good sense of humor. He wore Gabriel's jersey to his first press conference. It was like super tight and everything like that. But yeah.
1: It's the way it should be.
2: Wow.
3: Yeah, but I guess
1: he just got stomped.
3: Gabriel knew that was coming, but he probably figured he'd get a few bucks for it, right?
1: No, Verse just
2: can't
1: basically
2: just take someone's number.
1: Sure you can.
2: No, you can't.
3: Isn't that just
2: the way? The guy started some games last year for him.
1: Yeah.
2: I mean, people bought his jersey.
1: You just take his number.
2: Nope. Can't do that.
3: Did you take somebody's number when you came here?
1: Yeah.
3: You just took it?
1: Well, no. I Mike just gave it to me. When I got
3: Who
1: here.
3: Who was wearing 69 before you
1: some,
3: got here?
1: Some backup offensive lineman was wearing 69. I think his name was Hall. And I came in and they had, I think I.
2: Yeah,
1: I
2: but this isn't a backup offensive lineman.
1: Yeah, I think I had 62 in my locker.
3: Yeah.
1: And, like, the first practice. And Dougie Fresh, our equipment manager, talked to Mike. And Mike goes, no. They put the practice squad kid is, give him. So got switched over.
3: And you didn't give him anything?
1: Hell no, I didn't give him. I didn't even know. I don't even know his name. I think it was.
2: No, that's fine if you're a practice squad guy. But this guy started some games for him last year. You can't take his jersey. You just can't.
1: But
2: it's much different.
1: Okay,
2: much
1: different. What are you going to give him, though?
2: You're going to take Gary Kubiak's jersey?
10: Maybe
2: no.
10: Find out.
1: No, I don't play quarterback.
2: If Jared Verse, he comes here, he's going to Jared Stidham's jersey? No, you can't do that.
1: No, but they're both the same age. So
2: can't
1: they're both like.
3: What about you as you moved around? Was 14 always waiting for you? Or did you have to pay anybody?
2: Yeah, it was always waiting for me. Like,
3: you never
2: always.
3: Had to pay anybody?
2: No, I never. I everywhere I went, I took a different jersey.
3: Oh, okay. So you, okay. That
2: Baltimore, back then you had to be in the 80s.
1: You were, what were you, 81 in Baltimore?
2: I was, no, really, but I was 80.
1: Oh, 80.
2: Yeah.
1: Okay.
2: And, but I started off in the teens because all the 80s.
1: I had no idea what number you wore.
2: Yeah, I know, but I just wanted to make sure that we were on the same page. So I went 80, 83 in Indy. Just got there. They didn't have anything. They just, here's 83. All right, whatever. Mm-hmm. And then I wore 14 in college. So when I came here, I could wear 14. So I'm like, all right, I want to go 14. Then I went to every place I went, I got a different jersey.
3: You know what I learned from all that, Stoke?
2: What?
3: Is that even all those years ago, Stink was getting stuff for free.
2: Yep.
3: And not having to pay people.
2: Right. Bully. He's a bully.
3: You know?
1: No.
2: He's a bully.
1: No,
3: whether it's,
1: no,
3: whether
1: no,
3: it's
1: no,
3: getting
1: no,
3: 69
1: no, no,
3: for free
1: no, no, no, no, no,
3: or getting
1: I didn't,
3: podcasts
1: hey,
3: for free.
1: Stop. I didn't ask for it. It was given to me.
3: Quite,
2: wow.
3: Quite a
1: I didn't
3: legacy.
1: Even ask
3: yeah.
1: for it.
2: Unbelievable.
1: Hey, I didn't say, I didn't demand anything. I didn't ask for it. They just gave it to me.
3: I'm just going to take it. I'm not going to pay for it. I'm just going
1: to
3: take it.
1: They gave it to me.
3: Oh, I think we struck a nerve. That is what is trending. Up next, we'll get into what happened yesterday with Chris McFarland taking over the GM job in Nashville, but a very emotional goodbye to his Az family. That's next.
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3: Great to have Stoke back after a couple of days at the Memorial Golf Tournament playing in the Pro-Am. Hanging out with football elite, Peyton Manning. Music elite, Luke Bryan. Acting elite, Chris Pratt, Rob Lowe. Now, just back to the mundane.
2: Hanging out with you two.
3: Yep.
1: Stinking Evans.
3: Yeah. Mm-hmm.
2: Man, it was so
3: the
2: much
3: The thrill
2: fun
3: is gone.
2: Hanging out with those guys. Now I'm back to reality.
3: By the way.
2: Depressing.
3: Shane Lowry not getting the Brandon Stokely, Peyton Manning, Anthony Gonzalez bump quite yet.
1: He's hoping to find one of your balls in the rough so he can continue his round.
3: He started off bogey.
2: Ooh.
3: Plus two.
2: If you're not hitting fairways.
1: How thick was that? How thick is the rough? Seriously.
2: It's diabolical. I mean, you're just really taking your pitching wedge and swinging as hard as you can to hit it 30 yards, 40 yards. And there was a couple where I hit it and it just went like 5 yards and stayed in there.
3: Is this the kind of rough where literally you could be standing in the rough, take your ball,
2: yes,
3: just drop it, and you can't find it?
2: Yes.
3: It's just...
2: It's like that. I mean, because I'm walking up to disappears. Where my ball is, and you have people right there, and they, y'all see something? Yeah, it's right around in there. And then we have five of us walking around, and they know where...

0: And I pulled out on the last hole. True story.
1: Uh-huh.
0: I did. And one half white, half yellow ball.
1: Yeah. Really?
0: Those were the two balls I had left.
1: Oh, man.
0: I was telling our partner that we played the second nine with, Ryan Gerard. I said, hey, buddy, I'm getting low on golf balls here. I might be digging in your bag here pretty soon to find me a couple.
1: Should have taken some from the driving range.
2: How'd your boy Peyton do?
0: Peyton, he responded. I was curious of how he would do on the first tee. He hasn't had much success on the first tee. And woke up to the text, you know, at like 6 o'clock on yesterday morning.
1: But you guys went out, I think I saw the tee time. 7:10 Yeah.
0: 7:10 We're second group off. And woke up to the text like, hey, boys, no range time for me today. I'm like, ooh. I don't know if that's the right approach for someone like him who's struggled on the first tee. I didn't think that was going to be the right approach. So I made sure on the first tee, he was leading us off after the pro hit. I said, I got to video this because this is not going to go good. I thought it was going to be a quick snap left.
1: Mm-hmm.
0: And but it didn't. He got it airborne, didn't top it, didn't hit a house, didn't hit a spectator.
1: All things that have happened in the past.
0: Oh. Yes. And so it was two thumbs up. Yeah, no, he surprised me. He played better than I thought he would.
2: It's good.
0: I was the underachiever in the group. Yeah, I was the anchor.
2: And you had
0: I was the anchor.
2: And you had Dallas Clark too.
0: Dallas Clark did not play in our group. He played behind us.
1: Okay, who? So Gonzalez played.
0: Yes,
1: in the group.
0: Anthony Gonzalez. He played great.
1: Did he? Is he? Yeah. He's a good player.
0: Yeah, he played great. He only plays two or three times a year, but he played better than he did last year. I played worse than I did last year. So that's on me. Pat the chest.
1: Mm-hmm. Last week you were saying, I don't know if the Memorial is going to be for me after this year. You were thinking about retiring.
0: Yeah, but I just got to, it was like Aaron Rodgers talking about retirement, and then you get close and you're like, I'm back. Yeah. So, if they'll have me back, which I think they will, you can tell and feel,
1: They like you.
2: Well, you're America's guest.
1: They like you.
2: You're having cigars with guys, taking pictures, the whole
1: Rob Lowe came up to you.
0: Oh, yeah. Came up to us.
2: Because he's a big
0: Indianapolis
2: fan. And I'm
0: providing cigars. Like Chris Pratt didn't have cigars. Well, guess who had cigars?
1: You had cigars.
0: Stoke.
1: So,
0: I mean, I had a bag full. I wasn't planning on Dallas being there, though. I plan accordingly. You got a bunch of cigars. Well, you don't know when people are all of a sudden out there hanging, they want a cigar. I'd like to be able to provide one. So, yeah. But Rob actually brought his own.
1: Oh, it's Rob.
0: Yeah, Rob. Mr. Rob.
2: Well, he's a big Indianapolis Colts fan, isn't he? Rob is? Because he used to hang around the Colts a little bit.
0: That's
2: right,
0: yeah. Yeah. With I think him and Ursay were friends.
2: Yeah.
0: That's right, yes. So that was it. It was a great time. I'm back next year. If they're going to have me, we're going to do it again.
1: You mean if they'll have Peyton?
0: Yeah, if they have Peyton, I'm back with Peyton. So
1: the important thing is, did Peyton have a good time?
0: Oh, yeah. Peyton's played in it. I think he said 15 or 16 years in a row.
2: Wow. And you're just the last two? Who do you have before you?
1: Yeah.
0: I don't want to talk about it.
1: It took you 13 years in to finally get the invite?
0: Well, I mean, it's not his pro-am.
1: But I'm sure he's always been allowed a plus one at least.
0: Well, wasn't always me.
2: Who was it before you?
1: Wow.
0: I think it was Gonzalez. Gonzalez has played in it now 3 years in a row.
1: Hmm.
2: Huh.
0: But he's from there. He went to school at Ohio State. That's where it is.
1: Mm, yeah.
0: Yeah.
1: But
0: so
1: you and Peyton.
0: Yeah.
1: Tighter than mouse nuts.
2: Mm.
1: Apparently, but maybe not.
0: Apparently, yes.
1: Yeah. Okay. By the way, I got everything I needed out of the experience for you, living vicariously through you back here, because I got the photo that I love. And that is you at a party with your slightly disheveled white shirt,
0: yeah,
1: sweaty,
0: yes,
1: with just
0: a little sweat, yeah,
1: the biggest smile on his face ever.
0: Yep.
1: And it's just like, this is the same photo that we see at all the Hall of Fame tent parties.
2: Mm-hmm.
1: Nobody, and I mean nobody,
2: Stokely's America's guest.
1: Nobody has more fun,
2: right,
1: at these kind of events, right, than Brandon Stokely does.
2: No.
1: It's so obvious. Everybody else has kind of like the, hey, can we take a picture grin, but you are just like beaming.
0: Oh, yeah.
1: You are just so happy.
0: We had a great time. Great time.

0: I mean, you are the ultimate good time vibe. You're the good vibe
1: guy. You got the cigars flowing. Yeah. Everybody's having a great time. You know, everyone's there hanging. Peyton's hanging late night. It's awesome. Well, great time.
0: We're glad you had a good time. Hopefully, Shane Lowry will turn his game around. Ryan Gerard, who you played with on the back nine, will be teeing off here at 9:40 our time. So we'll see if he gets the Stokely, Peyton Manning, Anthony Gonzalez bump. A lot of things to react to. We had game one of the NBA Finals last night. The Knicks beat the Spurs and in the process make Victor Wembanyama look pretty mortal. How about Cat? How about Cat?
2: I know.
0: Did a pretty good job.
2: Yeah, he did. Did a great job.
1: You're not really expecting that from him.
2: No.
1: You know, he's a big to play small. Right. You know, he lives out on the three-point line. He's not like one of those tough grinders.
2: Right.
1: But kudos. You know, that's a good basketball team. They got some good guys over there. I was talking with a guy that knows them a week ago that coached them in college. Okay.
0: Oh, Villanova. Oh,
1: Villanova. Villanova. He was assistant coach there. And he's like, they're just good guys.
2: Mm-hmm.
1: You know, when you talk about Brunson, Bridges, Josh Hart, you know, they all played together in college.
0: DiVincenzo.
1: Yeah, but he's not there anymore.
0: But,
1: well, apparently you don't know because
0: he brought them up for some reason.
1: No,
0: but he was part of that.
1: We're talking about the Knicks.
2: He was in Minnesota.
0: Well,
2: right.
0: Wait, whoa, whoa, whoa.
1: Just own it.
0: No, the reason I was bringing that up is, were you not impressed by DiVincenzo's toughness in the Nuggets series?
1: That's not my point.
0: Did you yourself
2: he tore his Achilles and never came back.
0: Did you yourself not say
2: that?
0: Did you yourself not say that the Nuggets could use somebody like a DiVincenzo? That's the only point I was making.
1: I know, but that was besides. Why are you just trying to shoehorn that into the conversation?
0: Well,
1: because we're talking about the three guys on the Knicks, Mike.
0: All right.
1: Just apologize. You screwed up.
2: Right.
1: Can you just do that one time? Own it,
3: Mike.
1: Yeah. Own it one time.
0: All right. I try too hard.
1: Thank you.
0: Okay. I try too hard.
2: That's good.
1: Yeah,
2: I tell you the other guy that's impressive is Robinson. That dude.
1: Mitchell?
2: Yeah, Mitchell Robinson is just.
1: I foul him every time.
2: Oh,
1: every
2: yeah. He can't shoot. He can't make a free throw, but he just plays tough. He's another one of those guys that brings a toughness quotient that you got to have on any given team. You got to have a couple guys that are your stoppers, your toughness guys, your guys that'll mix it up a little bit. Your
1: grinders.
2: Yeah. Yeah.
1: And that's what they have. I mean, it's not easy, you know, when you're down, what 13 points or whatever they were down there
2: 14.
1: In the third and be able to grind back from that. You got to have the right guys. And it certainly seems like they
2: right
1: do.
2: Guy. They got DiVincenzo. So.
1: Yes, right.
2: Right.
1: I didn't realize he came back from his Achilles already.
2: And
1: he's
2: New
1: back
2: York.
1: Playing in New York. I missed him.
2: There's a rule in the NBA. If you're a former player there and you were injured and you could come back, it's something like that.
1: Okay, yes.
2: It's inspiring. It's an inspiring story.
1: It's like the bird rights or something like that.
2: Yeah, exactly.
1: 2.0, yes.
2: Yeah.
1: So,
0: Are you too done? Are you too done? By the way,
4: take that L on the way
0: out. How about this, though? So it looks like... So Adam Silver was doing his kind of like State of the NBA type press conference, and it's a matter of when, not if, the NBA expands again, and it could be expansion to Vegas and Seattle, maybe both.
1: How many teams are in the NBA? 30?
0: So here's the thing. If it happened, there's going to have to be some realignment.
1: Oh.
0: Because if they do add teams, there's going to be Western teams. So somebody from the West is going to have to move to the East. Guess which team is the leading candidate to move to the East from the West when expansion happens?
1: The Nuggets.
0: You know, as somebody who admits that he's not much of a geology major, that's par for the course right there.
1: New Orleans.
0: No, Minnesota.
1: Oh.
0: Minnesota is the most likely team
1: in realignment.
0: I mean,
1: I didn't think why you were asking.
2: They're probably the first seeds, right? Are they the first of the Western teams? Didn't we talk about who the furthest seeds of the Western?
0: Have we done this before?
2: I think so. I mean, Minnesota's got to be pretty far east for West.
0: Right.
2: What time zone is Minnesota? Minnesota's central, right?
0: Central, yeah. But,
5: Correctamundo.
0: You know, it's one of those things. We're all path of least resistance, guys. You know, we're not in the camp that is, if you want to be the best, you got to beat the best. Hey, path of least resistance. If Minnesota,
1: I'm not worried about Minnesota.
0: Oh, really? You're not worried about Minnesota?
1: No, because if we can't take care of business against Minnesota, I mean, what are we doing? And we couldn't take care of business this year. You think we're going to beat OKC or San Antonio? No, wasn't happening. So,
0: well, wait a minute. Hey. You're always the one that's talking about there are certain courses for horses and styles make fights and all that. So here's a chance to get a team that's a definite bad matchup for you out of your conference.
1: Yeah,
0: you should be
1: gonna,
0: relishing that.
1: No, that's going to be what, 5 years? I mean, who knows what the league's going to look like in 5 years, Mike? I really don't even care about that. Don't care. Really don't. Worried about next year.
0: Memphis is in the West.
2: Memphis?
0: You should move. Yeah, they're, that's
2: Tennessee.
0: Tennessee?
2: Memphis, Tennessee.
0: Oh, come on. You got to move them first.
2: Yeah, I would think so.
0: New Orleans? Minnesota?
1: Memphis, probably. You would think Memphis would be
0: the best. Is New Orleans more Easter Minnesota, I think?
1: Oh, I don't know about all that.
0: Are
2: no.
0: they like due north type thing? Same
2: I know there's
0: longitude? Would that be longitude or latitude?
2: Southwest.
1: The equator. The equator.
0: I don't know. Anyway, that's the rumblings that when expansion happens. By the way, let's get the NBA into Vegas.
2: What
0: right?
2: is Vegas?
0: I can't believe that,
2: oh,
0: Vegas
2: hockey owner wants to own the NBA team. Yeah. And what they've done in 9 years in Vegas, he should get an opportunity.
0: It is like, I mean, you want to talk about like if you could go back to a certain time and like, wow, people actually thought that. There was a time where like, oh, no. You can never put a professional sports team in Las Vegas because of the gambling.
2: Where would you?
0: Oh my goodness! It would
2: besides
0: be so
2: Vegas,
0: scandalous.
2: What would the other city be?
0: Seattle.
2: Yeah, Seattle needs the Sonics.
1: What about NFL?
3: That's obvious.
2: If you expanded two more teams,
1: where would you go if you were the NFL?
0: NFL,
1: like San Antonio.
0: You could go San Antonio. Put another team in Texas.
1: What other cities, Mark?
2: San Antonio is a big city, man.
0: You could do San Antonio.
2: Yeah, they would support a team.
1: San Diego? Go back to San Diego?
2: Ooh, I'd love to go back to San Diego.
1: You love San Diego.
2: I did. Won a Super Bowl there, single-handedly.
1: You love the Chargers?
4: I'm actually going to go with the Chargers.
1: Yeah.
2: And
1: yeah.
2: That's where the speech happened.
0: San Diego never, trust me, my wife's from, I went to San Diego a lot over the last 20 years. They never really supported the Chargers.
2: Nobody supports the Chargers.
0: No, nobody supports the Chargers.
1: Oakland?
2: Than me.
0: Back to Oakland? Well, with a new stadium. But you'd have to have a new stadium anyways.
1: San Diego also.
0: Oakland?
2: No.
1: What other cities? We got San Antonio. Anything else in Florida? Are we tapped out in Florida?
2: What do we got? Tampa Bay, we got Miami, we got Jacksonville. No, I think we're pretty
0: I think
2: much
0: we're done.
2: Tapped
0: I think we're done.
2: Out there.
0: Out yeah.
2: there.
0: So I don't know. That's a good question.
2: What about one of them big college, like the college environments? Like, was there a city?
0: There's like the NFL. The NFL is like, we're just going to take
2: Alabama.
0: Ann Arbor.
2: Right, Ann Arbor.
0: We're going to put an NFL franchise. We're going to expand to Tuscaloosa and Ann Arbor.
2: Yeah.
0: Because what are you going to do about it?
2: Yeah, good point.
0: Right? So we'll see what happens. But that's what's going on there with the NBA. Chris McFarlane, ex-general manager of the Colorado Avalanche, spent a lot of time with the Avs, worked his way up, has been the general manager for the last 4 years. He is now in charge of everything in hockey for the Nashville Predators, got introduced to the Nashville Predators media yesterday and fans, but took some time and got emotional in talking about our guy, Bedsy.
5: This is where it's going to get tough for me. You know, my 11 years there, you know, it was with 11 years. We had very, very few coaches, but Jared Bednar is one of the best, best people, great coach. He knows what I think of him. Nolan Pratt, UC Parkla, Brett Heimlich, Mark Popovich, Dave Haxtell. It was an honor to work with you guys, and I know the Avs are in great hands there and will continue to be.
0: Boy, McFarlane breaking up. Sound a little bit like Bedsy at the parade there.
2: Yeah.
0: You know? Well, I love you guys.
2: How much less respect do you have for him now? I mean, yesterday you tore him apart.
0: I didn't tear him apart. I just said
2: now he's crying.
0: Let's just say I don't.
2: You think the softness of the Avs comes from McFarlane leading them?
1: Wow.
0: Well,
1: from up above.
2: Yeah.
1: Now that Joe's back,
0: when you start hearing how easy it is to get Bednar to cry and McFarlane to cry, how tough are they really over there?
1: Joe ain't crying.
0: Bunch of weepers.
2: Yeah, Joe ain't
0: crying. Joe don't cry.
2: No.
0: Ask Doug Gilmore.
2: Super Joe ain't crying about
0: Super anything. Joe just scored a goal and beat up Doug Gilmore. There you go.
1: Big loss, Mike?
0: No.
1: No loss?
0: I don't. Well, I mean, okay. The point I made about, and I get what Sting's doing here, but I just, a lot of people drank the Chris McFarland Kool-Aid. A lot of people bowed at the Chris McFarland altar. And ultimately, what matters is what you do in the playoffs, right? That's all that matters around here. And I know that he was up for the Executive of the Year award. Which one is that, Stoke?
1: The Bing.
0: That'd be the Jim Gregory Award.
2: Jim Gregory.
0: He was up.
2: Way too many hockey.
0: Yeah, he was up for that. Awards. But that's a regular season award. And you know, people are like, well, it's not Chris McFarland's fault. He obviously, year after year, built a team that should have won the Stanley Cup. On paper, they should have been a Stanley Cup team. Well, I don't care about what it looks like on paper. You know, what are the results? You are what your record says you are. Stink always says this is not a try hard league; it's a do good league. Did Chris McFarland try hard? Damn right he tried hard. Nobody tried harder in the NHL when it came to making moves. But did he do good? No, because for the 4 years that he was the full time general manager, they never won a Stanley Cup. They never went back to the Cup. They never won one playoff game after the second round.
2: They never solved their biggest issue, and the biggest issue they had was goaltending, and they have never solved that.
0: They never solved that, and they never solved their second-line center.
2: Correct.
1: Well,
0: despite trying all kinds of guys.
1: Is that ultimately that all that falls on him, or does Bednar share some of that blame? Because, you know, you look and say, well, I don't know, a lot of us liked a lot of the moves that he's made, and you can't, you know, sometimes you just, it's like finding a quarterback. I mean,
2: finding a goaltender is like finding.
1: Right, it's not an easy thing to do.
2: Correct,
0: but you got to do it.
1: Right, I got it. But it was not that terrible this year. Right, so you know, you look at the moves he's made, and he's like, okay, well, I've given the coach.
0: What did you think about the goaltending in the playoffs?
1: I mean, it wasn't good enough.
0: Well, those are his guys.
1: Wasn't good enough.
0: Those are his guys.
1: Until I mean, it was fine until the series against Vegas, but. I did enough. It's up to the coaches to get the most out of these guys and to take that next step. And they got to put them in better position.
0: And if you're somebody like I believe that Bednar shares part of the blame, but I also absolutely believe the players deserve more of the blame because this is still a player-driven league like every other professional league. It's player-driven. So I put more onus on the players than I do the coaches. I put more on the players, and so who was responsible for putting the players out there? And so year after year, where we see an Avalanche team that's plagued by the same symptoms, lack of goaltending, lack of a second-line center, defensemen that get beat up on, not enough forwards that can play a physical north-south type hockey game, well, who was the guy that was repeatedly putting this team together? It was him. So I'm not pinning all this on him, but he definitely, his fingerprints are on this as well. So let's just say I don't think this is a devastating loss for the Avs at all.
2: I did like just what you just said. Physical north-south hockey game.
0: They don't go north-south. Avs are not a north-south team. They're an east-west team.
2: Sounds like you're coming around to the run game and the importance of the run game. That's what that finally, I'm finally wearing off on you.
0: Man, it feels good.
2: Feels good, Soap. Feels good.
1: Should.
0: Well,
2: it's varsity, man.
0: That's tell you what.
2: Hey, welcome to the varsity for a day. We're just going to see if you can practice. You can keep it at this level for the
0: tell
2: day.
0: Tell you what, parents
1: how
0: out
1: many,
0: there.
1: How many minutes did DiVincenzo play last night?
0: You guys are both off. Thank you, AI Ty. Hey, listen, if you have kids between the ages of 8 and 14 and you think it's very important that they learn why the run game is so important, you can learn all of that at our third annual Be a Mentor, Be a Fan Youth Football Camp. Saturday, June 27th, Denver South High School, All-City Stadium. We got Phil's going to be there. Philip Lindsay, Brandon Stokely, Stink's going to be there just working on the run game. I mean, you 8-year-olds are going to be doing Oklahoma drills all day long. No, it's not going to be like that. As well as the staff of coaches from Denver South, all proceeds benefiting Big Brothers, Big Sisters of Colorado. For more information and to register your child, head to denversports.com/camp.
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21: Operator, won't you put me on through? I gotta send my love down to Baton Rouge. Hurry up, won't you put her on
0: the line? Oh, my goodness. Great to have Stoke back. That was pretty gutsy on your part that you went into your round yesterday with only 11 golf balls in your bag, and you were down to two when you were done.
1: I think I had, because I had three brand new sleeves, because I'm like, I don't mind losing golf balls because they got Stoke 14 on them, you know?
0: Right.
1: So it's like, all
0: right. You're spreading the good word.
1: That's right.
0: Yeah.
1: Yeah. And so I had a few other stragglers in there, just strays kind of, and so probably had like 13, but yeah, finished up with two.
0: Okay. Well, as several texters brought up, said, hey, Stoke, next time, remember, you might be better off if you have four or five more extra golf balls.
1: That is great. Well done.
2: That is great.
0: That's my favorite way to finish it off. Day number 524 of the Zach Bye Sensitivity Smear campaign. By the way, I guess I need to be proud of my deadpan delivery here, because I mentioned when we were talking about the NBA expanding and who might have to move back over to the Eastern Conference, I referenced that we're not big experts at geology.
1: Yeah. Mm-hmm.
0: And immediately I got bombarded. Oh, Evans, it's geography, not geology.
2: You guys,
0: maybe try geography, not geology. We were.
1: That's my line. That's my line that Evans took from me, and now he's stealing.
0: From,
1: you did.
0: I didn't take it from you. Yeah, I did it as a nod to you.
2: I did it as an ode to you.
0: Right. Yeah.
1: Okay.
0: I
2: picked up on that.
0: Yeah, it was my little tip of the cap to you. I went with it. So. People want to know what the 23, the Roman numerals 23 on your hat represent.
1: Michael.
0: Oh, okay.
1: Mike.
0: Okay.
1: Mike. MJ.
0: Yeah.
1: Jordan's course. Mike.
0: You,
1: my buddy. Michael.
0: Yeah. Well, MJ. You guys hung out at the, whose Hall of Fame was that?
1: Freeney's.
0: Yeah. You hung out at?
1: Yeah, we were hanging MJ? Out. Yeah. The shirt was really wrinkled and sweaty.
0: Wow, really
1: in that
0: sweaty.
1: One.
2: Do you think you get him on the program?
1: He's busy.
2: He's busy.
1: Really busy. A lot going on, but this is his course, Grove 23.
0: Okay.
1: So that's what it is.
0: So here's what we wanted, because Stink does a great job of delivering guests to the show. You just were around Dallas Clark, who apparently gets everybody's phone number.
1: He's the phone guy.
0: So reach out to him, and I would like to see over the next couple weeks, there's no reason why we can't have Chris Pratt on, Rob Lowe, Luke Bryan.
1: Oh,
0: okay, so let's see if you can.
1: You know, I deliver Peyton Manning. That's once or twice a year. That's what you get from me.
0: Not too early in training camp. Okay,
1: I know what you like, Mike, and so we're going to find
0: out. I like some of the storylines to breathe a little bit before we have Peyton on. So
1: that's what I deliver, and that's kind of it.
2: I'm tapped out. Yeah, that's gonna be it.
1: Yep,
2: it's gonna be it.
1: That's it for me. Mark is the guy that
2: Rob Lowe would be. Rob Lowe, I would like Rob Lowe.
1: Yeah, he was great.
0: What a career. I mean,
1: I didn't even realize some of the stuff he was in.
0: Oh, he goes back a long
1: way.
2: Yeah.
0: Great career.
2: St. Elmo's Fire?
0: Yup.
2: Yeah.
0: I'm just careful here.
1: Oh, yeah, you got to watch. You got to tread lightly,
0: tiptoeing on edge right
1: lightly.
0: Now, because he might be setting me up for an oh really here.
2: No, I got to be careful. It's not even Friday yet.
0: You might sneak one in on a Thursday, which is every bit as good as getting in one on a Friday, so... Come on, it's my birthday. You can't get
1: it. It is your birthday. You're forgetting it's your birthday.
0: You can't get me on an old really.
2: Where are you guys going to dinner? You and your alleged wife.
0: Well, we're going to be in Morrison tonight.
2: You can't give the restaurant?
0: Well, there's only a few. I don't want to cause a stampede.
1: Is Evans in there?
2: You think people will be buying you drinks?
0: That'd be wonderful if they'd like to.
2: Yeah,
0: we're kind of leaning
22: the
0: towards,
22: guy is drunk.
0: Leaning towards the rooftop at the Morrison Inn.
2: the rooftop, the Morrison Inn.
1: Yes. Yeah, is that a good spot?
0: That's a great spot.
1: Oh, nice.
0: Great spot.
1: Sounds
2: what
1: great.
2: What do they serve? Like, what kind of dinner?
0: Mexican food. Very good.
2: Really?
0: Very good, Mark.
1: How are their fajitas?
2: How are their fajitas?
0: Well, I'm going to see if their fajitas are as good as mine. And if they're not, I might lend my fajitas to them.
1: Right.
0: Because as I've told you before, I'll put my fajitas up against any Mexican restaurant.
2: That's right.
1: Go down there and you can give them some tips if it's not. Say, this is what you're doing wrong here.
0: Sure.
1: Let me help you out.
2: Yes. Maybe roll back into the kitchen on your birthday and maybe make, you know, fajitas for everybody.
0: Maybe I will.
2: Yeah.
0: Yeah.
2: So, fajitas for all.
0: So,
2: put a little chef hat.
0: Maybe I'll
2: put
0: see
2: a little chef hat on. Wait. No, wait.
0: No.
2: Not a little chef hat.
0: Not a little chef hat. I need the Swedish chef.
2: The world's biggest.
0: I need the Swedish chef's hat.
2: Remember? Oh, yes. Unten glieden, glauben, glauben.
0: Oh, I don't know. What do you want to talk about? What were we talking about? What are we talking about?
2: What are we talking about?

0: talk about and pop
1: you. I'll tell you what we'll do. You know what I want to do?
0: Hey, wait, can I ask you guys a question?
1: Yeah.
0: Here's one for you. You know, you had that list of the list from Bleacher Report of what guys should be traded
1: for NFL team.
0: For every team. And they put Mims.
1: Mm-hmm.
0: Who would you guys, not Bleacher Report, but who would you, if you had to trade one guy on this team, who would the dude be you traded?
1: Easy. Riley Moss. I think his value is such now that as a starting corner, you can get a lot for him. And right now, Jahdae Barron is blocked. Because unless Jaquan McMillan just, last year was a fluke and he falls back, he's solid. I think you have an embarrassment of riches there in the secondary. And you used Barron a 20th overall pick. At some point, I think you got to start getting ROI on that. So I would trade Riley Moss.
2: Yeah, I wouldn't trade Riley Moss.
1: You wouldn't?
2: No, I know you got a lot of depth there, but all of a sudden you trade one guy. And you look up and this guy's banged up and that guy's banged up. And your secondary goes from one of your strengths, your biggest strengths, to a weakness really quickly. I told y'all a while back, I want to extend Riley Moss. Enough talk about trading Riley Moss. That's fine. Jaquan McMillan's probably going to be leaving. And then now you have a spot for your first round pick a year ago. And Jahdae Barron, and he can play inside. He can do the safety stuff. And, I mean, I know it's not a starting outside corner, but those guys play it a lot. He'll be covering tight ends. That's what I would prefer.
1: So is there a position group that you are strong at that you're okay with dealing from a position of strength? It sounds like when you look at secondary corners, that they're too important. You can never have enough.
2: Right.
1: What position groups?
2: Wide receiver.
1: You can't have too many.
2: Wide receiver room.
0: Do you go with Troy Franklin?
2: Yeah, I think that's where I'm going to lean towards. I like what he's done. He's improved, but now he's kind of blocking with the addition of Waddle. He's kind of blocking Pat Bryant. So, I just think that you probably, if I'm going to move one person, you know, Troy Franklin, what are you going to get for Troy Franklin? Not a whole lot, but I don't know who else I'd like to trade. You know, do you look to try to trade a guy like Jonah Ellis? You're moving in positions, probably not. So I don't know who else I would want to trade. I'd say Troy Franklin.
0: I like that. I think Ben Powers would be a guy. Be big salary. You're not going to get much for him, but big salary. You drafted Cage Casey, who I think is going to be a good player. When Palcheski played, you didn't miss a beat in there. Like, that would be one where it would just be cap relief. And then, hey, man, maybe you want to, maybe there's, you use that money to re-sign your Riley Moss. You like, the one thing the Broncos have done an exceptional job of, and Stoke, you know, drug me to the Broncos alumni thing.
2: I did drag him, and
0: which was,
1: you were very panicky about it.
2: I was very panicky.
0: It was bad at first. It was bad. It didn't start well.
2: No, it didn't start well because, you know, I thought expectations were, you know, we were going to be grazing in the cafeteria.
0: Grazing,
2: you know, just like, this is great. I love the cat. It's just food everywhere, right? Eat, drink, like, oh, yeah.
1: NFL cafeteria.
2: I haven't had one of these Gatorades in a long
1: NFL
2: time.
1: NFL cafeteria. Variety.
2: Look, they got a Pedialyte. I don't even have to pay for it. It's free, you know?
0: Yeah.
2: And we weren't. We were in, like, the front lobby.
0: Mm-hmm.
2: And the food was like...
0: Quiche.
2: Really? I'm like, what the hell is quiche, right? Oh, so man. I ate, like, five plates of fruit, which is fine.
0: Mm.
2: And so we're all kind of sitting there twiddling our thumbs. And then, you know, Mark's looking at me like, I should be breaking down film right now. I'm serious. That's a statement from him. I'm like, damn, this isn't what I thought it was going to be.
0: It wasn't great.
2: And then we went into the room, the team room, the where they have the team meeting.
0: Yeah.
2: And then it was great.
0: Then it was like, okay, you know what, I go Stoke. I'm actually
1: glad you're here.
0: I'm glad that I
2: can. So then they delivered, and it was a really nice
1: you are right,
2: presentation.
1: Though, about NFL cafeteria food, I bet, is like, I
3: delicious.
1: I would say, here's how I'm going to give it the ultimate compliment. You ready for this?
0: Mm-hmm.
1: NFL cafeteria food, better than a Vegas buffet.
0: Yeah. Well, it depends on on what cafeteria you're in.
1: Well, that's true. If I'm in Cincinnati's, probably not.
3: Oh, I'm gross. Tell you,
0: like Seattle's, phenomenal.
1: Yeah.
0: San Francisco's, unbelievable. Mm-hmm. Denver is right up there.
1: Mm-hmm.
0: Denver's great. Detroit's great. Mm-hmm. Like their cafeterias are all Houston, awesome. And then there's, you know, where I'm at every week, Carolina, where you don't even get fed. You didn't even get it. You
1: know? I always enjoyed, like, when back in the day when you guys were in Greeley, the media could eat lunch with you guys.
0: Oh, yeah, yeah, yeah.
1: So we'd be in line with you guys.
0: Yeah, you clowns. And we'd all be looking at you like,
1: what are you doing?
0: What
1: here?
0: The hell is Evans doing here?
1: But who's that guy? Because, man.
2: Evans.
0: Look at that guy. He's got a good base.
1: He's got a guard.
0: Did we sign a new guard? He's a little short.
1: Look at that plate. That's the same kind of plate that Diaz Infante's having right now.
0: Right.
1: So, yeah, I mean, hey, you know, put some respect on me. All right. I'm going to ask you guys a question. I want you to answer it. Other than Jaylen Waddle and Courtland Sutton, the third best pass catcher for the Broncos this year will be fill in the blank. Next.
4: The Colorado Avalanche have been hit with a major front office shakeup. Chris McFarland is heading to Nashville, taking over as the Predators' new architect. And now Joe Sakic is stepping back into the GM role, at least through the draft and free agency. And for Jared Bednar, reports say he's staying right where he is. The bench boss remains the constant in Colorado's chase for another cup, even as the organization reshapes around him. A new era begins, but the mission stays the same. Keep the Avalanche in the hunt and keep the window wide open. Denver Sports, 104.3. The Fan.
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10: Well, what is it?
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0: Lululemon.
10: I thought there's a Lululemon. I look at Lululemon.
2: Yeah.
10: And I see Lululemon. I'm not going to lie.
4: Relentless ambition.
0: If I don't get Mike and I sold, maybe it's Mike that's holding me back. Huh. Is it what you're saying?
11: Yeah, I think maybe he might be the anchor.
4: And lots of empathy.
11: He went on a hunger strike. And it's not funny, Mike. The dog almost died, and you're laughing.
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1: Yeah, by the way, what was the reunion like with Cody when you got back after being gone a couple days?
2: Great. Great reunion. Everything was going great, but the wife gave me some bad news on Cody when it comes to taking him on walks. Used to love going on walks, right? Hey, Cody, ready to go for a walk? And he starts spinning around and stuff. Like, yeah, all right, let's go for a walk, buddy. We know how he acts during the walks when he sees other dogs, right? So he tries to go after them. And so it's dangerous with just a normal leash on him because he'll snap his neck. You know what I'm saying?
1: Right.
2: So we had to get him like this little other kind of
1: body harness.
2: Yeah, like one of those things, right? Yeah. So we got him one of those and everything's been great until recently. He doesn't want to put it on anymore. Mm. Now he's trying to when my wife tries to put it on him, he goes after her, tries to bite her. You can't make this up.
0: Yeah.
2: You know what's going on with Cody?
0: We came to a conclusion while you were gone for 2 days.
2: What?
0: That you are really the problem.
2: Me?
0: Yeah. That
2: I'm the problem.
0: Yeah, that Cody is basically acting out because he's following your lead.
2: Wow.
0: You walk, step over the little pee stain, you don't pick it up, and he's learning that this is how Dad does it, so this is how I'm going to do it.
2: Oh, wow.
1: Yeah, somebody, one of our texters yesterday made a great observation, said, is Stokely the Cody of this show?
0: Yeah.
1: You know.
2: The Cody of this
1: somebody
2: show.
1: Somebody who will kind of, you know, get Mark into trouble mm-hmm. by, you know, dropping little
2: right.
1: little hints here and there.
0: Right.
2: I haven't thought about that.
1: You know,
2: that.
1: You'll make yeah. fun of Mark be. Taking all the time off, but then you're the one that's gone for a couple days.
2: Right. Distraction.
1: You know, distraction, yeah. Boom. And you know, you're kind of, you're a bad influence, and really, Cody acts the way he does because of you.
0: Yeah.
2: Now that you put it that way, that's... y'all might be right. He was wandering the hallways.
1: Wandering
2: the hallways this morning. Yeah. When I got up, and so I got up, boom, I get ready, and I'm walking out, and it's like, you know, before 5 o'clock, and I'm walking in the living room. I look up, and there he is.
0: Just wandering around.
2: Yeah, and he's just going really slow. And I'm like, Cody!
1: He's searching.
2: Like, Cody, come here.
1: He's searching.
2: Oh, yeah, he was going to pee somewhere,
1: yeah.
2: right?
1: He's
2: That's what he wanted to do.
1: He's picking a spot, yeah.
2: And so then I go over there, and I give him some loving, and then I said, all right, Cody, time to go potty. Go potty outside. Cody, potty outside. And then so he just goes really slow. He's like, ah, damn, I got busted, right? Really slow. Goes through the doggy door, goes out there, and then comes back. So he went outside. He did a good job. I don't know what it is. I don't know why he's doing it. But, yeah, he doesn't want to wear his harness deal anymore. Mm. Why?
0: Maybe he's rubbing it on his armpits or something.
2: No, I don't think so. Is that, yeah. that other one's about that to snap his neck.
1: Chafing his armpits?
2: Would you rather a little like... chafing, or would you rather snap your neck?
0: Well, Cody doesn't like the chafing. Like, that's his... That's like, you know, it's like taking
2: all
0: those...
2: Oh, we need a little baby powder?
0: Maybe something. It's like taking all those...
2: Powder.
0: Like all the... Powder. Like all the drugs. We were talking about this the other day. Like, why do all the new drugs, like you got... eczema or and why does your perineum swell?
1: You missed out on this conversation.
0: Yeah. Your
1: perineum,
0: like, you're like, hey, if your perineum swells to the point like you could die,
2: right?
0: Like how?
2: But you won't have eczema anymore.
0: Yeah,
2: you're good.
0: Skin,
2: yeah.
0: I would rather have the itchy skin than a perineum hanging down to my knees. What are we doing? What are these drugs? And how does the drugs affect that area? That one area, just one area swells up like that. I don't understand it. So maybe Cody's armpits are getting
1: You
0: swollen.
1: Missed it yesterday. If you played the perineum drinking game, you'd have been loaded by the end of the show.
0: Yeah. Yeah.
12: The guy is drunk.
0: I don't know.
1: Stink had a fascination with perineums yesterday.
0: I watched all these commercials.
1: Sunning them and all of it.
0: I watched all these commercials during the Vegas game, and I'm like, how in the world is this just affecting one area of your body like that? I don't know.
1: Well, that's another tease I didn't get a chance to pay off, thanks to you two, but that's okay. We learned a
0: what
1: lot about
0: Cody.
1: What
0: was the tease?
1: I'll get to it coming up.
0: I forgot.
1: Beyond Waddle and Sutton.
0: Oh.
1: The third best pass catcher for the Broncos this season will be. We'll get to that coming up.
2: We hope.
1: Stoke. I know. No more Cody updates. Although
0: Troutman.
1: I love the Cody updates.
2: Yeah, I'm disappointed in Cody.
1: I love the Cody updates. Coming up next Thursday, we're going to be out at the 100 Holes for Kids. Stoke going head-to-head with Zach Bye. For a great, great cause, raising money for Recruiting Classroom, whose mission it is to help kids play sports. Now, who will raise the most? Well, that's where you come in. 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So we want to get Zach's grassroots campaign going here. Head to ZachCares.com. We'll see you out there next Thursday. All right, we'll get into in the possibility, perhaps, of trading one of these excess wide receivers. If there's that much of a logjam, well, who's going to be number three after Waddle and Sutton? That's next.
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1: Welcome to it. Happy Thursday, everybody. Straight up 9 o'clock as we roll into our fourth hour, showing no signs of laying up. Just gaining steam, gaining momentum, getting stronger as we go. All right, let's get to this because Bleacher Report put out, and this is a part of the summertime I love with the NFL, lists and rankings and these kind of questions to throw around. So they came up with one player that every NFL team should consider trading. And for the Broncos, they went with Marvin Mims. And the idea being that, hey, Marvin Mims, good player, does a little bit of everything. We know he's a Pro Bowl returner. When called upon as a receiver, certainly doesn't hurt you out there. But he is going into the final year of his contract. And do you want to re-up with him? Do you want to give him a second contract? Do you want to pay him when you have the logjam at wide receiver that you have? We know about Waddle. We know about Cortland Sutton. So assuming that these two are going to be your top two pass catchers, guys, the third best pass catcher, that could be number of catches or most yards, however you want to go with it. But the number three pass catcher for the Broncos this season, Brandon Stokely, will be who?
2: Evan Engram. Evan Engram.
0: Yeah,
2: Evan
0: Engram. He had 50-something last year, didn't he?
2: He had 50 on the nose.
1: The quietest 50 catches I've ever seen.
2: I didn't realize Troy Franklin had such a good year. 65 catches, 709 yards, 6 touchdowns.
0: Mm-hmm,
2: it's
0: mm-hmm.
2: a really good year.
0: Yeah.
2: I look at Pat Bryant, 31 catches, 378 yards. I'm expecting him to take a step forward. But I'm going to go Engram. I think you might see, you know, he's in the second year here. He'll be more comfortable with Bo, with the offense. And then I think you're going to see Davis Webb highlight the tight end more than maybe Sean Payton did and try to get him involved more. So I'll go with Engram.
1: By the way, before you answer, this was the breakdown last year behind Sutton. Sutton had 74, by the way. Franklin, to your point, was only 9 catches behind Cortland Sutton. Franklin had 65. Engram 50, Pat Bryant 31, Marvin Mims 37 catches. So third for you.
0: I was going to go Engram, but just because I don't want to, you know, I just don't want to pick the same guy. I think Pat Bryant is a guy that they really like, and I think he's going to kind of usurp Franklin as that, because you've got the number two now, you know, or 1-2, 1-1A, whatever you want to call it. So I think Pat Bryant is going to be a guy that is going to take the majority of those catches. So I'm going to go Pat Bryant, number three.
1: You know,
28: I like Pat.
1: One of the more, because you guys brought up Franklin, I was just taking a look at his year last year, because he played with Bo, and the idea was that these two are just going to be so in sync in the NFL, right? But yet, you look at Troy Franklin, sure, he had 65 catches on 104 targets. 104 targets only. 65 catches. What does that tell you? Is that just kind of a fluke number, what does that tell you?
0: How many targets did Cortland Sutton have?
1: Sutton was 74 catches on 124.
0: So what's the difference? There's no difference.
1: Well,
0: percentage-wise.
1: But you bring up Bryant. Here's why you can make maybe the case for Bryant. On 49 targets, he had 31 catches.
0: I don't know what those percentages
2: work out to be. No one does.
0: I think your 74 to 124 is no different than 65 to 104.
2: Yeah, whatever.
0: It's about the same, isn't it?
1: No. Not far off. Not far off.
0: I think you.
1: All right.
0: Okay. This kind of goes to the
2: before. Yes, really not. Yes,
0: not.
2: It's right.
1: This is what
2: close,
1: happens
2: so.
1: When I don't do stuff at the kitchen counter.
0: Yeah. Yes. Yeah. When you make it up on the
1: this
0: fly.
1: This is why I try to like do math on the fly. Mm-hmm. Never a good thing. Yeah. It never works out well.

0: Webb can get Evan Engram more involved. Explain that to me. How does that work? How does that look?
1: Well, just highlight them more, you know, more plays for him, him going down the middle of the football field. You know, he can still move. He can still run. But for whatever reason, it just didn't show up consistently enough last year. It just wasn't enough. And I think he's talented enough to be one of those guys that you highlight. But it just didn't happen for him last year. So, you know, just highlight him on plays, you know, whether it's whatever the play call is, and it's why, you know, jerk, why seam, why, you know, option. Let him do some work and be the primary guy.
0: But to your point, what you said to me the other day and to all of us the other day, Stink, we were talking about Engram, is that Sean used him kind of as a traditional tight end, right? On the line of scrimmage. He asked him to block far more often.
2: Oftentimes when they were in like a passing situation and they were in like 11 personnel, which is three wide receivers and a tight end, he would be on the tight end, on the right side tight end, where he would chip before he released. So his routes weren't down the field. The majority of the time, his routes were chip, 1,001, release late. So now all of a sudden, you're the guy in the flat. You're the check down. Or chip, 1,001, hitch up. Chip, 1,001, spot over the center. You know, and you're running you're basically 6 yards just being a check down over the center. So that was the majority of the routes. And this is going back to the 8-game target list that I did, you know, where I went through 8 games and looked at every target that he had. And there were very few of those, you know, the Y seams, the Y drives, the Y, like where he's a primary, he's more of a check down guy. That's why it's the quietest 50 catches you ever heard.
0: Right.
2: Because they were all in the flat.
0: So Davis Webb, then the thing he can do differently than what Sean did is what I'm hearing is basically don't play Evan Engram as a tight end, or at least certainly not the.
2: Yeah, use him
0: the
2: a
0: little, Y tight. Yeah, play use him more as the F tight. Play him as a wide receiver.
2: Play a little bit more. Play a little bit
0: play
2: more
0: him as a receiver.
2: Two tight ends and use and use the two tight ends like it's 11, like it's a 11 plus. You know, so you're like Evan Engram. All of a sudden is you're in two tight ends, but you're playing out of 11. You know, you're playing out of three wide receiver plays, even though you're using two tight ends, and then block with Troutman and get Evan Engram out in the routes.
1: Yeah, just make him more of a primary guy. And, you know, to Mark's point, anytime that you're chipping, you're staying in, you're helping these tackles out.
0: You're not primary.
1: Right. You're delayed getting out into the pass pattern, so there's only so much that you can do. So highlight him a little bit more. Let him have a little bit more freedom and open it up a little bit more for him. And then I think you will see, you know, closer to what you were hoping to see Evans from him last year.
2: I did the math. So Cortland caught almost right at 60, 59.8.
0: Uh-huh.
2: Franklin was at 62.
0: Uh-huh.
2: And your guy, Pat Bryant, was at 63% target standpoint.
0: Fine. But how about this one?
2: Okay.
0: Adam Troutman, 20 catches on 23 targets.
1: Mm. It's going to be the year of Trout.
2: The year of Trout.
0: What's the percentage on that one?
1: Right, that's got to be 94.3.
0: You start extrapolating. That's
2: what was
0: 60
2: it?
0: Catches.
2: 20 catches?
0: On 69 targets. 20 for 23.
2: 23 is equal to, wait a minute, that can't be right. 20 catches
0: divided
2: by 23.
0: Stokes rubbing his face. He's rubbing
2: 86,
0: his face.
2: 87%.
0: There you go.
1: That's it.
2: 87. Yeah, I thought it'd be in the 90s, too, folks. Yeah. So that doesn't sound right to me.
1: No, doesn't.
0: Got me the year of Trout.
2: Year of Trout.
0: Hey, 20 catches on 23 targets. Throw the man the ball.
1: All you're going to get is production. That's what you get.
0: Throw the man the ball.
2: Mm-hmm. He's going to catch it.
0: All right? Throw the man
2: no
0: the
2: wonder
0: ball.
2: No wonder they re-signed him.
0: Well.
2: Hey.
0: Look at more than three.
2: Kate Auden?
0: Well,
2: give me a break.
0: Right?
2: We got Trout.
0: Hey, one thing is being held against the Broncos when it comes to this year's team. The law of averages. All right, well, I'm going to tell you a different category for this team where the law of averages is actually going to work in their favor. That's next.
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15: What's 12 minus 1? I mean, 12 minus 11.
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0: 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The Fan.
1: know, one thing that's a constant throughout this offseason, when you look at any kind of NFL odds or power rankings for the upcoming season, Broncos aren't getting a whole lot of respect based on what they did last year, 14-3 going to the AFC Championship game. And one of the arguments working against the Broncos when it comes to a lot of these offseason rankings is that, well, they're just not going to be able to count on winning as many close games as they won a year ago, where they went 12-3 in one score games. And it's just the old, you're going to resort back to the mean law of averages, that you're not going to be able to match that kind of number. First of all, is that fair analysis? And that if the Broncos play with fire again this year and get themselves involved, Stoke, in 15 one-score games, they're really pushing their luck if they think they're going to win 12 of them again.
7: Well, yeah, it's hard to have that kind of success. I mean, they were dominant in those types of games. So it's hard to have that type of success. But I think they have the recipe here and the type of guys here and the coaching staff here to be able to be successful in those types of games again. Now, will they be 12-3? Maybe not. But even if you're, 10-5 in those games, that's great. So I think with their quarterback situation, the moment's not too big for him. He's clutch, makes plays when it matters the most. Their coaching staff they have, great coaching staff, and they have the right players on both sides of the ball. So when they need to close it out defensively, they got Benito, Cooper, Zach Allen, et cetera, to be able to do that. They have the secondary to be able to do that. And then, you know, if it's offensively, you have the guys on the offensive side that are clutch and that make plays when it matters the most.
1: So the record was 12-3 in one-score games, meaning they played 15 one-score games of 17-game schedule, correct? Is that, am I doing that right? So they did that without turning the ball over. They did that without creating turnovers on the defensive side of the ball. So the odds of them having 15 of 17 games, one-score games, I'm going to say, let's cut that back to say they have 12 one-score games. What's their record going to be in 12 one-score games?
16: Let's say they can't.
1: Let's
16: say they go 8-4.
1: 8-4.
16: Let's say you go 8-4.
7: Take that. I'll take that. Yeah. Would you take it?
1: Yeah.
7: That means you got 5 games left in the other ones.
16: To win, hopefully, 3 of them by pretty convincing fashion.
1: Yeah.
7: Go 3-2 in those.
1: Yeah.
7: That's so, 11 wins.
1: Yeah, and that's right where most of us had them, 11 or 12 wins, 10, 11, 12. So I look at, you know, what are the odds that a defense that put that much pressure, that led the league in sacks, that still has Benito returning, still has Cooper returning, still has Zach Allen returning, still has all these guys coming back, what are the odds that they don't create more turnovers? And if you create more turnovers, that's how blowouts happen in this league.
16: The Broncos forced 14 turnovers last year.
1: 14.
16: That's it. 14.
1: It's ridiculous.
16: Only, now they were tied with 4 or 5 teams for 14. The only two teams that had less turnovers forced was Washington with 10, and this is an all-timer, the Jets with 4. Jets forced 4 turnovers.
1: I don't think they didn't have an interception.
16: They didn't have an interception.
7: I don't think so.
16: So, but to the whole,
7: but they got a great guy that's their head coach is a defensive guy. So, yeah.
16: To the point of,
7: that can't happen again.
16: For people who are saying, law of averages is that the Broncos can't win that many close games. Okay, I'll give you that. But what are the law of averages that they're going to have that kind of defense again this year and only force 14 turnovers? That number could easily be doubled.
1: It's remarkable that you put that much consistent pressure on the opponent's quarterback and you only manage 14 total turnovers. That's remarkable. That is way less likely to happen than winning 12 of 15 one score games.
7: Yeah, because they're loaded defensively. I mean, you have a great group.
1: Great group.
7: A lot of playmakers everywhere. Everywhere.
1: Yeah.
7: And so you got a great secondary to make the quarterback hold the ball longer. You got guys that can get after the quarterback. So you figure, to your point, Mark, and I think that's very well said, that you're going to get some of those bounces this year. You're just too good defensively not to have more, and they will have more.
16: Well, and here are the type of games that you just can't let be a one-score game. Don't let these games be one-score games where maybe this year the law of averages work against you. You can't be playing a one-score game against Tennessee.
7: Correct.
16: You can't be playing a one-score game against the Jets in London.
7: Correct.
16: You can't be playing a one-score game against the Giants here. You can't.
7: Mm-hmm.
16: You can't be playing a one-score game here.
7: That ended
16: against,
7: up being a one-score game?
16: That ended up being. I know it was like an eight-score game when you left.
7: Yeah, it was.
16: You can't be playing a one-score game against Vegas here. You know, and you can't be playing with the kind of season that Washington was having. You can't play a one-score game in overtime at Washington. So there are a number of games you can point to. I mean, you know.
7: Yeah, but let me help you out.
16: So instead of playing one-score games in those games, win that game by 10 to 14 points or more. Now all of a sudden you're not messing with the law of averages.
7: Yeah, but the problem is your offense was just so average. When your offense is just average, it's hard to blow teams out. And that's when you're talking about winning by 14 points in the NFL, that's a blowout.
16: Mm.
7: So it's hard to do it when your offense is just average. That's what they were.
1: Yeah, they're not going to be average this year, though.
7: Well, we're
1: Davis Webb.
7: Well,
1: they're doing things nobody's ever seen before.
7: New offensive stuff that's like, you know what it is. AI.
1: Oh, you think they're using it?
7: AI stuff. Yeah, so no one's going to know what's going to hit them.
1: Mm-mm.
16: No. In fact, I don't think the Broncos play any one-score games this year.
7: Yeah.
16: Every game, they're going to go 17-0, and every game's going to be decided by 17 or more points, because that's what Davis Webb's going to do.
7: Yeah.
1: Well, I just can't wait to see some of the things he does that like nobody's ever one time seen before.
16: Well, he's going to revolutionize the game of football.
1: Right.
16: It's going to be that time, like that time in the second Super Bowl year when we had Matt Millen on, who was like at that time the lead NFL analyst out there on TV. And he said, Mike Shanahan has lapped the field.
1: Yeah.
16: When it comes to offense. Yeah,
1: we're going to ask Stokely at some point, like week 4. What was that concept, Stoke? And Stoke's going to be like, that passing concept. Stoke's going to be like, I've never seen it. I don't know.
7: It's an original. Magic. It's a one of
1: right.
7: one.
1: Right.
16: Right.
1: It's a magic concept.
16: It's like a new language just got developed. Yeah. I've never seen it this before.
7: It will be.
16: I know. Heavy on the snark.
7: There. Yeah, a lot. It will be interesting to see what his thoughts are on how to run an offense. I mean, you think about the young guys that have kind of taken over the NFL, and you think of Shanahan, McVay, LaFleur, and how they, you know, call plays. You know, what will it look like now with Davis Webb, you know, calling the plays and motions and, you know, do we – are we going to be in the same personnel group more than what we were? All of those things to me is going to be fascinating.
16: We're joking. We're being snarky. But it's going to go to the next level because Bo Nix in his third year, when he drops back to pass, is going to be much calmer, is going to be less rushed. He's going to see the field better. He's going to know where to go with the football, and he's going to throw it with a lot more conviction and accuracy. That's why the offense is going to take off. Okay? That's why it's going to take off. Not because of some, you know, magic potion play calling.
1: You hope that he sees the field better.
16: No,
1: that he
16: right.
1: is much
16: that's
1: calmer.
16: Why I said
1: that,
16: if yeah. this offense okay. goes to the oh, level, okay, okay. that's why it happens.
1: All right.
16: Bo
1: correct.
16: Makes the jump.
1: Correct.
16: Not yeah, but, magic pixie dust from the
7: no, but Davis Webb, I mean, it matters. I mean, it matters. So it really does.
16: Well, I can't wait to see how it's so obvious to all of us watching what he's doing different.
7: It's going to be interesting. Right. I want to see what it looks like, but it's you know, players got to go out there and make plays. But what position do you put them in? How do you get them to be successful as a play caller? That's your job, and everyone does it a little bit differently.
16: Mm-hmm.
7: And we don't know how Davis Webb's going to see this thing, how he's going to view this thing. What you know, is he aggressive? Is he conservative? How does he view calling an offensive game? We don't know.
16: No, but we just got done talking about Evan Engram and how can Evan Engram be used more. And Stink, you've broken this down. You talked about this earlier in the week that there were at least, 8 to 10 plays that were designed down the field, big chunk plays that were designed for Evan Engram down mm-hmm. the field that were open.
1: Yeah, once they got in the high red zone, that's where they tried to get him the ball
16: and Bo missed
1: some of it. Some of it double move, some of it seam route, some of it and. There was just some big misses.
16: Right. Now, I'm counting this year
1: on that
16: same
1: happening.
16: Plays.
1: And then Stokely is correct.
16: Bo's got to make the play.
1: The third receiver the guy that gets the third most catches, it becomes Evan Engram.
7: That'd be nice.
1: And he produces some touchdowns, and all of a sudden, you know, we can start talking Joker again, and Mike can go, man, Joker. 80 catches.
17: Kay Adams was right. I knew it.
1: Yeah.
17: All along, she
1: it's
17: was right.
1: It's all about Kay.
17: Oh, my goodness. Okay, coming up next, we'll take a look at what happened last night in the NBA Finals, how history was made by the New York Knicks. The Knicks did something yesterday that hasn't happened since this infamous day in American history. Yes, how's that for a tease? Next.
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17: This time tomorrow,
1: we'll be in the middle of trivia. And we're going to have the full squad back.
7: Oh.
1: Full squad.
7: All right.
1: It's going to be good.
17: Yep.
1: It's going to be good.
17: Had you back last week.
7: Bad performance.
17: A little rusty.
16: Rest versus rust. You were clearly rusty.
7: Mm. Felt like my golf game yesterday.
16: And he just stops. Like he just stops.
7: I was just thinking.
16: He just stops. He starts kind of looking. Like gets that 10,000 yard stare. He's just like.
7: Like what went wrong? It started on the first tee box. Yanked it left. And never really recovered after that. So I'm just thinking. I did a lot of walking and talking to myself.
16: Mm.
7: Not a whole lot of putting on the greens. Shane Lowry is right. I had a birdie putt on number 8, and he told me don't leave it short. It was a downhill because I said, is this fast? And I mean, it was right in the jar, and I left it just short. He's like, remember the next one was good. Like, why'd you leave that one short? Remember I just told you? I'm like, yeah. He's like, but to be fair to you, you haven't putted in a while.
16: What?
7: Yeah, and he was right because there's a lot of greens where it's just like, ball in pocket.
16: Yeah.
7: You know?
16: Golfers, their zingers are good. I mean,
7: yeah.
16: you
7: They have good material.
16: Have good,
7: yeah.
16: Well,
7: especially an Irishman
16: well-honed
7: like
16: material. Yeah.
7: Shane Lowry.
16: Yeah.
7: You know, he'll bust your chops.
16: Yeah.
7: So I thought that was a good one.
16: Yeah.
7: Yeah. We appreciated
2: it. You haven't putted in a while?
7: Yeah.
2: Yeah.
7: To be fair, you haven't putted in a while, which was true.
16: Mm-hmm.
7: It wasn't a lot of putting.
16: Yeah.
7: So I did make 3 pars. I did par 17, which was a good par. My best drive of the day. Finally stepped up and hit a good one.
16: Mm-hmm.
7: And then I thought I had momentum going to 18. Nope. Yanked it. Snapped it.
2: Really?
7: Yeah. So underwhelming performance by me.
16: But for a lot of us, most of us, 99% of us has never had a chance to play with a pro. I mean, is it just ridiculous when you're playing with the pros what these guys can do with a golf club? Is it? I mean, do you find yourself? I mean, you're a good golfer. I mean, you're an above average amateur golfer. You are, but when you're around these pros, are you just like, wow?
7: Yeah,
16: the things they can do,
7: and they hit from so far back from where we're hitting from. You know, one hole's like it's par 3. We have 140 something, 150 something. They're 70 yards behind us. On 18, they're 70 yards, 75 yards behind where we tee off. It's remarkable what they can do. It really is. It's impressive.
2: I went to a tournament just outside of Pittsburgh. My daughter took me to U.S. Open, you know, Father's Day weekend.
16: Oakmont, right?
2: Oakmont.
16: Yeah.
2: And just,
16: church pews.
2: Yeah, followed around the golfer and was fascinated when I watched them tee off how smooth it is. And just the sound and the explosion.
16: Yeah. Effortless.
2: Of the golf ball. It just jumps off the club. And it was one of those things where we're like, wow, there's a big difference between.
16: That's why I was so happy to have the BMW here a couple of years ago and
2: right.
16: How much I missed the international, because there was always an opportunity to watch the world's best golfers come through here. And you'd just be like in amazement at watching them. You follow around a group, you just watch them play for like 9 holes. You're just like, wow. Wow.
7: I mean, it really is.
16: These guys are pretty good. Well, last night, speaking of golf, speaking of Pittsburgh, Oakmont.
2: Mm-hmm.
16: So the New York Knicks won game 1 of the NBA Finals. It is the first time that the New York Knicks have led in an NBA final since June 17th, 1994.
2: Oh, wow.
16: Do you know what happened on that day?
2: June 17th, 1994?
16: Mm-hmm.
2: No, I don't know what happened. What happened?
16: The O.J. chase.
2: The O.J. chase.
16: The last time the Knicks had a lead, the same day as the chase. It was, and I'll never forget it. I was actually covering the U.S. Open golf tournament that year at Oakmont. And that night, I was at my hotel bar eating dinner and watching the basketball game, the Knicks and Houston in the NBA Finals. And that's when they broke away to go to the highway chase.
2: Mm.
16: And at that point, it was like, holy smokes. Because earlier in the day, they had said that O.J. Simpson was now a person of interest in the case. And people were like, wow. And then all of a sudden, it just blew up to that.
1: and it became what we all know it to have become. So
17: that day, the last time the New York Knicks had a lead in the NBA Finals. Wow. How about that?
1: Wow. I was in San Diego. I was working out in San Diego, getting ready for the season at the Egoscue Clinic. And
17: did you just had another knee surgery?
1: Yeah, I had all kinds of issues. And
17: my leg!
1: Yeah, and so I was, but I come back from a workout, and I was in San. We were sitting in this house we rented in San Diego, just watching it,
17: transfixed.
1: Watching the whole thing go down.
17: Yeah, where are you, Stoke?
27: Destin, Florida, in the living room. Family vacation. All the coon asses drive from Lafayette to Destin.
17: Destin's a big Louisiana hangup.
27: Oh, yeah.
17: Yeah?
27: Oh, yeah. It's like 6 hours. Yeah. So, and it's right on the Gulf and white beaches and beautiful. So that's where we were. We go every year.
1: The Stokely family.
17: The extended clan.
27: Yeah, the my mom's side, though.
1: Mm-hmm.
27: All of them.
17: Yeah?
27: Yeah.
17: How many banjos?
27: Gree.
17: How many banjos make the trip?
27: Ooh. No banjos. No banjos. But it kind of looks like it. I mean, you ought to see the stuff that's wrapped on top of the cars and, like, people pulling stuff and, like, nah, nah, nah, nah, nah, nah, nah, nah, nah, nah.
1: Just like y'all, the coonass.
27: We used to always stop at Shoney's.
17: Oh, Shoney's!
27: Get the buffet at Shoney's.
17: Oh, man.
27: My grandfather liked to stop. He'd fill up the cars for everyone and buy us breakfast.
17: Hey.
27: And all the moochers, everyone, they made sure they knew what the drill was, so they made sure their cars were on empty. You know, they weren't filling up before, right? So that thing's on empty.
17: Grandpa Stokely took
27: care of them. Yeah, take care of it.
17: There was a time there early in my career, I was doing a lot of driving around the South covering some stuff, and, you know, the Northerner, the Yankee in me was like, kind of like, all right, with the South, here we go. Let me tell you something. Shoney's made a huge impact on this kid in his early 20s. I love
1: Is that
17: Shoney's.
1: Where your love for buffets maybe started?
17: I think it started Shoney's or some of these places, just like the gas stations, have buffets inside the gas station. Like they'll have a restaurant inside the gas station.
27: Yeah.
17: Like I remember one time I was driving.
27: That's you get some of the best fried chicken inside.
17: I was driving to Dallas one time when I was moving to Dallas, and I was driving in through I think it was I-10 and coming in through Arkansas into Texarkana, and I stopped at a place in Arkansas. And they had one of those roadside, highway side gas station, and you walk in there and fried food as far as the eye could see.
27: Yeah.
17: They had the Salisbury steak. You know, with the gravy skin, you break through the gravy skin to get out of the Salisbury steaks. Yes. Oh, man. Let me tell you.
1: Salisbury steak.
17: You should have seen it. I could not keep my eyes open about 50 miles later. I was like in a food coma trying to drive through Texarkana.
1: Some of the homemade jerky.
17: Oh,
27: like, now that's the ticket right there.
1: That some of that stuff is delicious.
17: Hey, I will give the South this. If you are going to be on a road trip through the South, you're going to eat well. You are going to eat well when you stop. No doubt about that. Are Shoney's still around?
27: I don't think so.
17: Oh,
27: I think they're done.
17: Oh, can we have a moment of silence for Shoney's?
27: I think they're done.
17: Man.
1: Are you sure? Shoney's?
27: Yeah, I don't think there's any more Shoney's out there.
17: Love that place, man. All right, coming up next, we'll take a look at tonight's Game 2 Stanley Cup Finals. I do want to ask the question.
1: Hey, Shoney's, 60 locations over 14 states.
17: Oh, wow.
1: Still? Yeah.
17: All right.
1: Primarily in the South.
17: Yeah.
1: Midwest Appalachian region.
17: Oh, fantastic.
1: Heavily concentrated in Tennessee.
27: Sounds about right.
17: Sounds
27: I'm more of a
17: right.
27: Cracker Barrel guy now.
1: Love my Cracker Barrel, too.
27: Ooh.
1: Love my Cracker Barrel.
17: All right.
27: They don't have the buffets there.
17: No.
27: That's okay. I'll still throw down.
17: A good Arkansas highway gas station buffet, man. I'm telling you. All right. As fans, Game 2. Have you gotten over the pain yet? Are you even watching the Stanley Cup Finals? That's coming up after I tell you what's going on next week. A week from today, we are going to be 100 holes. Mark and I will be out broadcasting, watching Stoke, and Zach Bye go after it. 100 holes for kids, 100 holes of golf, one day, all to raise money for a recruiting classroom whose mission it is to help kids play sports. 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
17: You guys are going to love this text. Stoke, stink. How's it feel sitting next to Mike Merrillat? His boo, the genius, the guru, the premium OC is telling you himself he wasn't good enough. Will Davis Webb be good? Who knows? But Sean Payton's telling us himself. But Mike is clearly rooting against Davis Webb, or we'll say it's because the players have improved, even though the hope is the play calls will get in quicker, the sub packages will be less as frequent, and Webb will call an offense. Sean Payton made that decision, but Mike Merrillat, who worships Sean Payton, the OC, can't accept that. I don't know. You guys have both been slow to jump on the runaway Davis Webb hype train.
2: I want to see what it looks like. This one thing calling plays in practice in the preseason. It's another thing actually calling plays in a game. And so I want to see what that looks like. I want to see how you... I mean, I've seen so many young offensive coordinators that come from the Sean McVay tree or come from the Kyle Shanahan tree, that come from a bunch of trees that they get their opportunity to call plays and they can't mash it. They can't put it all together. And, you know, and you can have a game or two where you call it and everything you call works. That's great. We saw that happen. We've seen that happen here multiple times with different coordinators. Hell, we saw it with Pat Shurmur, that Miami game. I mean, it was like, oh, well, they fixed it. Well, it was one game where everything worked, and then we see the next game where just nothing works. And so how do you do that? How do you mesh it all together? Like we have to see that. And, you know, you can sit there and say, well, the play calls are going to get in quicker. How do you know the play calls are going to get quicker? How do you know he doesn't want to use multiple personnel groups? You don't. None of us do. We're going to see.
27: Yeah, I mean, some guys have it. Some guys don't. We don't know with Davis Webb whether he can handle it or not. He might be great, but he might not. He might be bad at doing this. It's a different world all of a sudden, sitting on the bench during the game and just chatting with Bo. I didn't like that call either, Bo. Can't believe Sean called that play. It's all right. Or sitting in the meeting room with him, second-guessing play calling. That's what you do. You know that, right? And you become his best friend. And your buddies, and you're like, you know, God, why'd he call that run play? Can't believe he did that. But now you got to call it. And you got to do it quickly. And you got to get it in. You got to get the personnel. Now you got to be ready for the next one. You thought it was going to be 3rd and 10. Nope, it's 3rd and 17. You know, what are you going to do? How are you going to react? How are you going to handle? We don't know how he's going to do with all that stuff. It might be great. It might not. It's like watching guys in practice. Mark, you've seen guys that look great in practice.
2: Mm-hmm.
27: And all of a sudden they get to the game, and it's just like it doesn't look the same for whatever reason. They just can't take that next step. So what will it look like for Davis Webb? We shall see. There's a lot of people optimistic about it. But, you know, I got to see it before I crown
17: the
27: guy.
17: Mike McDaniel was supposed to revolutionize offense. He's now on to another job. Cliff Kingsbury was supposed to, you know, bring everything from Texas Tech. He's on to another job. What was Sean McVay like before he got a hold of Matthew Stafford? That time in between Goff and
2: he was great. They went to a Super Bowl.
17: Well, they scored three points. Yeah, They scored three points.
2: Yeah, that was
27: Dante
2: a bad one.
27: DiVincenzo.
2: Yeah.
17: All right.
27: How's he doing with the Knicks?
2: Yeah.
17: How's Matt?
27: Great job coming off the bench.
17: How's Matt LaFleur's offense looked the last couple of years in the playoffs? You know,
2: yeah.
17: It's You know, Clint Kubiak was everyone's darling. Well, Sam Darnold's turned out to be a pretty good quarterback, or grown into a pretty good quarterback. Mm-hmm. Let's see what he looks like with Fernando Mania this year. Okay,
12: I
17: love the idea, and I do think that Sean Payton recognizes that there's a lot of talent there with Davis Webb, and I think what Sean's admitted is that after years and years and years of working with a veteran quarterback in Drew Brees and understanding how much he could put on Drew's plate, that he has struggled making that same kind of connection with a quarterback in his first and second year. And so he's recognizing that. He's saying, hey, let's try a different approach to it. But I'm sorry, this notion that somehow Sean Payton has forgot how to call plays or call an offense, I think it's ludicrous. I think it's ludicrous. Look at that Buffalo playoff game. what was wrong with the play calling then? What was wrong with the offense then? I mean, they went toe-to-toe with Buffalo and beat them.
2: Mm-hmm.
17: That was a pretty much a four-quarter, approach to offense. It was really good.
2: And there were a bunch of drop balls in that game by the Broncos where that thing could have been even more of a landslide.
17: Your buddy Warren Sharp put out that the Denver Broncos receivers were second worst in the NFL for drop rate.
2: Yeah.
17: Okay, so you got that. You got a young quarterback. This is not a knock on Bo. He's a young quarterback. This happens to all young quarterbacks in their first and second year. He missed a lot of throws. He missed a lot of throws that would have gone for big plays. So I just think that those other factors have to be baked into the whole equation here.
7: It was pretty good last year. It's been pretty good for a couple years with Bo and Sean. Right? And so be careful what you wish for sometimes. You know, the guy that knows what he's doing, the guy that's done it for a long time, and we've been critical of Sean when he's taken a long time to get the play calls in, and you know, everything is slowed down so much, it needs to be sped up. And Bo has gotten frustrated, you know, throughout courses of the season with some of the play calls that have come in a little bit slow. But when you take a step back and you look at the big picture, a lot more good than bad, you know, with a young quarterback. So, and you have to give a lot of credit for that to Sean and how he's dialed things up and kept things on schedule. So now all of a sudden, you know, you're going to have this creative new age type of offense. Will you have more negative plays? Will it put Bo in a more disadvantaged situation than Sean put him in? You know, keeping Ingram in there a little bit more to make sure that we have protection over getting guys out in the routes. So, you know, sometimes you think that, oh, all of a sudden it's going to be better, but it doesn't always work out that way.
17: Well, especially with this schedule to start.
7: Buckle up.
17: Better be ready to roll. Because there's no letup for those first six games.
7: You look like you have doubt that they're going to be ready to roll these first six games.
2: No, it does feel like you're rooting against Davis Webb a little bit.
7: Do you hate Davis? Who do you hate more?
2: Great question.
7: Davis Webb. Okay, mm-hmm. And then Moms. Gabe Landeskog.
2: Chris McFarland.
7: Mike Shanahan, John Elway.
17: Mm-hmm.
7: You have a lot of hate in your heart. Mm-hmm. Let it
17: Great
7: out.
17: Great player. Yeah. Terrible coach.
7: Dion.
17: Nathan McKinnon and Kale McCarr, you're bums.
2: Yeah.
7: So where do you put Davis Webb on that list?
2: Mm.
7: Right at the top or in the middle?
17: I'm just pumping the brakes on the runaway Davis Webb hype train. That's all.
7: I think we all are.
17: I think
7: show.
17: We all are, yes.
7: Right? I mean,
2: yeah,
7: you know,
2: there's going to be some growing pains along the way.
7: How patient?
2: Especially with a tough
7: How patient
2: schedule.
7: Is Sean? If there is growing pains,
2: yeah,
7: he's not a very patient person. Doesn't seem like it.
17: Well, this schedule
7: if things aren't going
17: this
7: good.
17: Schedule will not allow for a lot of patience.
7: No,
17: you start looking up and you're 0-2, 1-3. You know, let's see how much patience is exhibited at that point.
7: I don't think a lot.
17: You got to be watching the Stanley Cup tonight. Are you guys?
7: Yes.
17: You're into it, or you got?
7: I'm 50-50.
17: Do you have Avalanche fatigue? Hockey
2: no,
17: fatigue.
2: I will watch.
7: Not fatigue, Avalanche fatigue. I mean, I got like
2: what time is it?
7: Hate
2: puck
7: watching
2: drop?
7: Or whatever you call
2: what
7: it.
2: Time is puck
7: just
2: drop?
7: Like I'm like I'm pissed that they should be in it.
17: See,
7: you know?
17: I'm watching and just because I'm fascinated to see does Carolina do anything different, better than what we could have done. You know,
7: I'll be watching.
17: Or is it just a matter of hey, Vegas is legit, and they're doing the same things to the Hurricanes that they did to the Avs.
7: And that's what they did in game one.
17: Yeah, right.
7: Come from behind.
17: Mm-hmm.
7: Doesn't matter. I mean, they just have a team.
17: Sometimes you just look at a team, and they just have that championship feel about them. You know, that there's just something about them that and I look at the Vegas Knights and the New York Knicks right now as two teams that just seem to have a little something, little lanyap, a little extra mojo around them right now.
7: It might not have been great during the regular season, but you have the right guys. You get hot. That was my Ravens team.
17: Yeah.
7: You know, we were a wild card team, I think. I don't remember. Anyway, but It wasn't like we had this great regular season, but we got hot when it mattered the most.
17: Same thing with you guys. First Super Bowl year. You guys were a wild card year.
2: Yeah.
17: Then the speech. Turned it all around. What made more of an impact? Tortorella getting hired or your speech?
2: My speech.
7: I wonder if somebody from Vegas gave a speech.
2: Might have happened.
17: Ask Torts.
7: Did Mark go to Vegas?
2: Ask Torts. No, I didn't go to Vegas.
17: Ask Torts.
2: I didn't go to Vegas.
17: We are done. We'll see you again tomorrow morning at 6. Dover, Cecil. Very happy Cecil. His Knicks won. They're next.
12: The Colorado Avalanche have been hit with a major front office shakeup. Chris McFarland is heading to Nashville, taking over as the Predators' new architect. And now Joe Sakic is stepping back into the GM role, at least through the draft and free agency. And for Jared Bednar, reports say he's staying right where he is. The bench boss remains the constant in Colorado's chase for another cup, even as the organization reshapes around him. A new era begins, but the mission stays the same. Keep the Avalanche in the hunt and keep the window wide open. Denver Sports, 104.3. The Fan.
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12: 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Can I

in the Rocky Mountain Mile High region. What is up? It is Dover and Cecil with Dover on assignment. Cecil Lammy riding solo. I haven't been able to say that in such a long time, as that was my old intro for the show. And of course, we got Can I Kick It, but usually I come in blaring some Testament there. But good morning, everyone. Good Thursday morning. We got a big, big day for you on the program, because we've got to talk about the New York Knicks taking down the San Antonio Spurs. We've got to talk about the Broncos and their OTAs. And we've got to talk more about this Jared Bednar thing, which Zach Bye is certainly going ham about. So we've got a ton to get to. As always, you know how we start things on the show. We do Tribe Roll Call. We do Trucker Roll Call as well. Who are you? Where are you? And what are you doing for a buck today? 303-713-1043. It's at RamosLaw.com text line. And of course, our YouTube chat. It's powered by Champ Honda. Want to see you in there as well, as we discuss all things Denver sports and a little bit outside of Denver sports, because of course, yes, what's up YouTube? I am wearing Knicks gear again, because the New York Knicks got it done against the San Antonio Spurs in, I don't know, improbable fashion. Last night was an incredible match. It was incredible entertainment. I said that after game one of the Stanley Cup final. I said, hey, if Vegas and Carolina are going to give us that sort of entertainment as sports fans, and especially with the NBA perhaps not being as exciting of a product as it used to be, perhaps with the NBA not quite being where it used to be in terms of our priorities, and also because hockey and the playoffs and the popularity and has grown and the casual fans that are jumping on board with the NHL. So I said yesterday, Adam Silver, you need to make the call. You need to make this thing entertaining. You need to get people excited about the NBA Finals. And, well, I know you may be a Nuggets fan out there, and maybe you hate the New York Knicks. Maybe you're like my man Josh Dover, who just grew up hating the Knicks, and you can't help yourself. But after a rough start and an injury scare, Jalen Brunson and the New York Knicks turn things on, being down by 14. And, by the way, this has a feel, in a way, kind of like you would with the Avs before the Vegas series, where if you're down, you're never going to be out. If you're down, it's fine. You're totally fine. When the Knicks were down by 14, I was like, yeah, this is sounds about right. You know, as a long-suffering fan, I'm like, yeah, probably not going to see what I need to see in game one. Kind of you feel things out in game one. And for me, and I understand the shooting was pretty terrible on both sides. I think it was 41%. Alex, you can correct me if I'm wrong, for the Knicks, and then 36% top of my head for the Spurs. So neither team shot great, but I never got the feeling that the Knicks were rusty at all in the game last night, which is incredible because you had 8 days off. And you thought during that stretch, we always talk about it, rest or rust, you thought the Knicks would be a little bit rusty, and maybe getting down by 14, that showed their rust. I didn't feel like they had rust last night, but in watching that contest and being excited, of course, about that great comeback in that third quarter led by Karl-Anthony Towns, Big Cat was out there turning things around defensively, attacking Wemby. I mean, there's several keys. Went through them yesterday on the show. Big E texted him. Shout out Big E. About, like, how do you beat Wemby? That's all I wanted to know. How do you beat Wemby? How do you make it happen? And, well, they did it because you were able to be physical with Wemby. You were able to attack Wemby. You were able to go at him with Karl-Anthony Towns in a way that I didn't really see. Game one. Now, game two will be a different story. All that. The Knicks haven't won anything, but the team that wins game one, I believe I saw the stat last night. The team that wins games one gets a 70% chance to win the series. So things are looking pretty good. Things are off to a good start for the New York Knicks. But it's one of those things where it's one game. How does Wemby and company respond? They obviously were cold from the field. They obviously maybe got a little bit too big for their britches. With that 14-point lead, New York was able to climb back, battle back, fight back. And Alex, I like what you said in the group chat last night, where you said it was the power of friendship, right? How do you beat Wemby? You have tenacity, you have some physicality, and you have the power of friendship for those New York Knicks. So what was also something I was keeping track of last night and watching the Knicks, enjoying the Knicks, and just kind of being a nervous Nelly about the New York Knicks, I was also thinking, just like I was in game one of the Stanley Cup final,
when I watch the way that Carolina plays and I think about how would the Colorado Avalanche have matched up, I feel pretty good about the Avs winning the Stanley Cup if they were to have gotten

0: of the court. Didn't think that with the Spurs, with the way that they played. Didn't think that with the Knicks either, in the way that they played. And perhaps, again, I might be the wrong person to ask, because as a long-suffering Knicks fan, I always felt whoever's coming from the East, you're going to get waxed by whoever's coming from the West, whether that's Denver, that seems so far from reality right now, whether that's San Antonio, who's there, whether that's OKC, who would have been there had they gotten past San Antonio. I felt that whoever comes out of the East, they're going to get waxed. The West is just that much better. I am not so sure. And I know before the series, before this thing kicked off, a lot of people were saying that, like, watch out for the Knicks. They're a really good team. They're a good team that maybe doesn't match up as well to San Antonio as others would, but they're a good team. They're not just taking care of a poor Eastern Conference. But in watching the game last night, whereas I felt the Avs could have hung with at least Carolina, and of course, hell, just getting a win against Vegas would have been nice in the postseason. But either way, I felt the Avs would have been, like, right there. I did not get that same feeling last night in watching the NBA Finals in Game 1 and thinking, like, hey, what would the Nuggets be? Would the Nuggets be right there? Could the Nuggets hang with what the Knicks were bringing to the court? Could the Nuggets hang with what San Antonio was bringing to the court? My answer was no. I didn't even think that it would be really even close with these teams. If the Nuggets were to make the NBA Finals, I feel like they wouldn't, well, one, they'd have to get through San Antonio and even OKC. That's not going to happen. Not in this current iteration, not with their current injury situations. Everybody's got to get healthy, whatever they do with Peyton Watson. Million thing to talk about with the Nuggets. I just thought it was interesting if I juxtapose the difference between the way that I felt with the Stanley Cup Final and then the way that I felt with the NBA Finals. I felt good about the Avs' chances if they were to face Carolina. You know, in a kind of a what-if scenario. This is what we have to do, by the way, as Denver sports fans. We have to dream. We have to daydream. We have to fantasize. Yes, I'm going to get dirty right in the first segment. Speedback, don't let me go here. We have to fantasize about what if the scenarios, what if would happen if the Avs would have made it through Vegas. How would that have looked? I think it would look pretty good. Now, again, still could have gone 6 or 7. Could have been high scoring, all that. I never got that feeling that the Nuggets even belonged on the same court as either San Antonio or the New York Knicks. So what do you feel? Is it just me? Did I have a bad slice of pizza? Actually, didn't eat any pizza, unfortunately, last night. But, like, celebrating the Knicks win, looking forward to what the rest of the NBA Finals have, knowing that San Antonio is going to punch back. But also at the same time, watching that game and knowing Denver doesn't have what it takes to be on that court in that situation, not with this current iteration, not with David Adelman. And that was so opposite of the way that it felt about the Avs. So I want to know from you, did you get the same feeling there as I did in terms of, like, wow, this Nuggets team wasn't really as close as that number 3 seed and all those wins and that run they went on would have led us to believe. A couple of ways you can chime in on the show. Of course, Tribe Roll Call, 303-713-1043. It's the RamosLaw.com text line. And, of course, our YouTube chat powered by Shomp Honda. I'm always on YouTube, like literally always on YouTube. So everyone check in there. I want to know, how would you have felt had the Nuggets been able to get through when you watched those two teams? Did you get the same feeling I did, which is this Nuggets team has a lot of work to do. It is Dover and Cecil with Dover, my man on assignment. And I'm Cecil Lammy riding solo. Alex Botello on the ones and twos. Got Hockey Gandalf wandering around here as well. Welcome into today's program. Broncos OTAs, of course, kicking off. And with some trades and roster moves, let's look back at the Broncos schedule and decide if we want to change any of the outcomes based on projections, based on the Myles Garrett trade. Anyone changing projections for these Broncos? Let's talk about it next.
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10: It's Dover and Cecil rocking with you from 10 to 2. Josh Dover is on assignment, so Cecil Lammy riding solo with you and talking about the Denver Broncos. Of course, Broncos OTAs open up today. And our man, Kevin Kistner, is out there at Broncos OTAs with bells on, I'm sure, Kev. And, of course, hoping to hear from our Broncos insider from 9 News, Mike Kliss. That's coming up a little bit later in the program. In the meantime, Tribe Roll Call. It's 303-713-1043. Who are you? Where are you? What are you doing for a buck today? And also on our YouTube chat powered by Sean Ponda. Check us out, Denver Sports on YouTube. We want to hear from you. And I will read some of your texts. I will read some of your YouTube chats. I'll hear from Alex. Maybe can get Hockey Gandalf in on here with me as well. But we're going to talk about the Denver Broncos. And looking back at the Broncos schedule, do you want to make any changes to the outcomes? I had picked, and I had said this before the schedule came out, I was insistent. And I was insistent for a couple of reasons. One, I was insistent that this team would not win 13. I would not pick 13 wins for the Broncos again. One, knowing the schedule would be different. They're the number one seed in the AFC. Their schedule's going to be tough. Although, if you look at the toughest schedules in the league based on the ESPN Football Power Index, the Broncos aren't even in the top five. But the beginning of that schedule is incredibly tough. And it's one of those things where, all right, in those first six games, are you 3-3? Are you 2-4? Are you 4-2? What's the number? What's the total? And then can you make a run after that for the rest of your schedule? Now, there's been some things that have happened in the schedule. Of course, we had the Myles Garrett move by the Los Angeles Rams as they push all their chips and everyone else's chips into the middle of the table to make their Super Bowl run. So, the question today for you out there and for myself to work through, did you want to make any changes based on the schedule and then kind of the predictions here from not only ESPN Football Power Index, the wise guys in Vegas, etc., saying, well, the Broncos, in only three games, the Broncos don't have at least a 50% chance of winning. So do you feel better about that, or do you feel a little bit more nervous about that? Not necessarily just because of the Myles Garrett trade, but just now looking at what everyone else is doing. New England adding A.J. Brown, of course, that was no mystery that would ever happen. So how are you feeling now? Because when the schedule first comes out, I like to take that first swipe where I'm not really looking at the spoilers yet. I'm just kind of reacting in real time. This is what I feel about the Denver Broncos. And as someone who said, ad nauseum, I said, I'm not going to pick the Broncos to get 13 wins. I went through the schedule with my man Andrew Mason on Orange and Blue Today. Watch us on our Denver Sports YouTube channel. What's up, YouTube? And I had him at 13 wins. So I was like, wait a second. I had spent the entire offseason post the AFC Championship game and the stupid chest pass from Jarrett Stidham that I will never get over. Sorry, Jarrett. Sorry, Stiddy. I don't want you on this team. I don't think you deserve to be on the Denver Broncos if you're going to dummy up like that and throw a stupid chest pass in an AFC Championship with everything on the line, a trip to the Super Bowl on the line. I'm not going to be very supportive of Jarrett Stidham being still on this team. But after that game, after that horrible game, after that nightmare scenario where I had to see Jarrett Stidham out there, I thought, okay, guess what? They're not going to win 13 games. That's not going to happen for this team. Then I went through the schedule, as I do every single year, as I did last year, and I said they'd win 13, and then they won 14. And not only did I say they'd win 13, but I said they'd win 13, and then almost everybody at my station, at my work, my coworkers, my friends, my work family, said I was crazy. They said, you're acting crazy. I said, Spivak, I'm not acting. I said, this Broncos team's going to win 13 games. And then I was totally wrong. They won 14. How confident am I that they're going to win 13 games again when I totally didn't want to say 13? Now, 13 is an elite number. The reason that I picked 13 is because the best of the best of the best are in that 12 to 13 range. And that's where, are you really a Super Bowl contender? It doesn't mean that you can't be a 11-win wild card team and make a run and go win a Super Bowl. That can happen. That has happened. It'll happen again. I'm not saying that can't happen. I'm just saying when you win 13, the number is 13. When you get to that win total, you are among the NFL's elite. I do believe the Broncos are still there. I could easily make the argument they're the third best team in the NFL. I'm going to genuflect to Seattle, although I think the Rams might be the best team in the NFC. And then in the AFC, it's not New England. New England's not the best team in the AFC. It's not Buffalo. It is the Denver Broncos. Not Baltimore. They got to get there first. Not Cincinnati. It's not the Chargers. And yeah, it's not even the Chiefs with Pat Mahomes coming back from his knee injury. It is the Denver Broncos. But now looking at this, looking at, you know, the games lined up on the schedule where the Broncos
11: have at least a 50% chance of winning. There's only three games that they don't. And that's where you say, okay, are the Broncos better or worse than we initially thought based on the first schedule, whenever it came out, less than a month ago, whatever, a little bit over a month ago, whatever the number is. Do you feel a little bit different now? Because I feel very secure in my statement and my prediction, although I was shaken when I ended up with 13 at the end of the exercise. Because, again, I'm not adding up the total. I'm not doing a running total. One, I'd have to have a brain that would be able to do that running total. And two, that's just not my process. Trust the process, right? My process was picking the games as the schedule comes out. I did that. I had them at 13. Where do you have them now? Where if you look at what this team can be and who they're going to face early on in the schedule in that first 6 weeks, is that really the tell of the tale? Like, if they start 2-4, let's say it's disaster at the beginning of the season for the Denver Broncos, I am not going to be concerned at all whatsoever. They start 2-4. People are saying it's not working with Davis Webb. Like, imagine that. It's one of those things, like, if you look forward, you fast forward this thing, imagine what we're going to be talking about if the Broncos begin the season and they're less than 500. If they're 500, no one had better be losing their mind anyway. Not with Sean Payton, not with Bo Chapman Nicks, not with Vance Joseph and that glorious Broncos defense. Nobody should be getting over their skis about anything. I told you, I don't want to hear any of that. If we get past those first six games and the Broncos are 3-3 or 2-4, even though that sucks, being 500 or less than 500, it's not over. And as Peyton Manning would say, there ain't nothing easy out there. There's nothing easy out there. So because of that, I really want to train myself and then get all of Broncos country to realize and recognize, hey, this thing might be off to a rough start, but they can still get to 13 wins. This thing might be off to a rough start, and they can still be among the NFL's elite. This thing might get off to a rough start, and they still can make a run at a Super Bowl. The Super Bowl is not won in September. Super Bowl is not won in October. Now, you get past that, obviously you can't just suck and then turn it on in December. But, like, just know there's got to be some patience involved in looking at this Broncos schedule and how things are going to unfold. So I just want to remind everyone and just remind myself, basically, to continue to have said patience here. It is Dover and Cecil. My man Josh Dover is on assignment, so I am riding solo here on the show. And just a reminder, is your child interested in picking up the game of football? Well, join Denver Sports 104 through the Fan for our third annual Be a Mentor, Be a Fan Youth Football Camp, Saturday, June 27th. At Denver South High School's All-City Stadium, children aged 8 to 14 can enjoy hands-on coaching from former Denver Bronco players like Mark Schlereth, Philip Lindsay, Brandon Stokely, as well as a staff of coaches from Denver South. All proceeds benefit Big Brothers, Big Sisters of Colorado. And for more information and to register your child, head to denversports.com/camp. 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How many Colorado coaches are in their final year here? Yeah, I'm going to talk about Jared Bednar. Yeah, I'm going to talk about Deion Sanders. And yeah, I'm going to talk about David Adelman. Who's on the hot seat? Who's in their final year? We'll talk about it all next.
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9: We are fresh today here on Dover and Cecil with Dover out today. I am riding solo with you. 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And how many coaches are in their final year here? And what does that mean for the teams that we love? Deion Sanders, David Adelman, Jared Bednar. Let's have a discussion about this. And again, I want to hear from you as to what the future holds. Think about the future, Eckhart, and think about the future of our beloved Denver sports team. Who is here in that final year? And who is most likely to be in their final year? If I take those three, Deion Sanders, David Adelman, Jared Bednar, how do I rank those in order of, you know, who's most likely to be here longer than just this 1 year? Well, to me, honestly, it'd probably be Jared Bednar. We'll wait to see what happens with his contract situation. Do you really want a lame duck coach? How can they progress, of course, in the postseason to go win the cup? Is it truly cup or bust? I know my man ZB has been, I don't know. Is it unfair to say Zach Bye has been losing his mind about it a little bit? Spivak, I got to get Hockey Gandalf in on this because I haven't caught everything that Zach has said, but I caught a little bit yesterday in crosstalk. He actually said he agreed with James Merrillat. So is Zach okay?
10: Short answer, no. Because if you start going down that realm where you start agreeing with James Merrillat,
9: right,
10: you probably need to be checked out a little bit. Like, something's up. He's angry. He's still angry about it.
9: Right.
10: Now, the fact that he is starting to agree with James a little with a little bit of kind of where he was coming from, it's like, it's a little worrisome. It's a little bothersome, but it's not entirely unreasonable to understand why he might be agreeing with
9: James. There's a lot of frustration there from Zach Bye when it comes to Jared Bednar. I know that the Stanley Cup is the toughest trophy to win in all of sports. I know that Jared Bednar certainly has the respect of Super Joe, all that, loves him. In fact, love of Joe Sakic. You could easily say that. Lame duck head coach,
11: I don't like that idea. But also, it's also an uncomfortable time to think about extension for Jared Bednar because, well, guess what? Your team keeps falling short. So I can see both sides. I just can't see ever agreeing with James Merrilet.
10: Can you see a scenario, though, like if they do go into a lame duck situation? Because I've always kind of been of the mindset, you extend him. Like, you either fire him or you extend him. You got to do one of the two.
11: Right.
10: Going in with a lame duck never typically works. But if you want to truly make it a cup or bust season next year, wouldn't that put maybe the amount of pressure for that on Jared Bednar if he knows, hey, this is my last year. This is like my make or break. Let's, you know what, get off the pot type of year. Like this puts all the pressure in the world on him. Would that maybe be a good thing or the kick in the butt that maybe the team overall would need?
11: Yeah, and, you know, it's not – nobody has a lifetime contract. So perhaps that's the key for Jared Bednar. In fact, we've had off-air discussions about what happened. Was it execution? Was it coaching? Honestly, it's both. It's column A and it's column B. What is that formula to get this guy over the top with the Colorado Avalanche? But I think Bednar, if we talk about Bednar, Adelman, and Dion, he's the one at the top of the list that could be here longer than just this year. I don't look at Dion as being at the top of the list of who could be beyond this year. I'm actually kind of surprised Deion Sanders is still here as the head coach of the Colorado Buffaloes. And if it doesn't work with the go-go and with Juju, I don't know how long Deion Sanders is going to be here. David Ottman, I've made my opinions known clear. I don't think he should be the coach. He's still going to be the coach probably for a year, probably going to waste time with the Nuggets. So when I rank them, like, okay, here's coaches in could be in the final year. Who could be longer than the 1 year? Bednar's at the top. Do you agree or no?
10: I would agree with that, specifically just from like an able to compete standpoint, because who's the closest to being able to actually win a championship?
11: It's Colorado Avalanche.
10: It's clearly the Colorado Avalanche. Yeah. Yes, I know they fell short. I know it didn't go well against Vegas. The team still won a President's Trophy. They were still the best team in hockey in the regular season, and they looked like they were well on the way to winning a cup until they ran into the bus saw that was the Vegas Golden Knights. You look at David Adamson, you watch, I mean, you mentioned earlier in the show, Cease, you watch the Spurs, you watch the Knicks, you watch the Thunder. You see the Nuggets aren't even close.
11: Yeah,
10: we thought they were going into the season. We thought they were maybe
11: the number three seed.
10: Yeah, they're not even close. You watch what CU has done over the last year with Dion. Now, am I optimistic maybe that bringing in Brendan Marion can kind of kickstart this thing? Like, you're not having to worry about Pat Shurmur and what the heck he's doing anymore. You know, the awful fit that he had with Juju Lewis. So am I optimistic that things could go in a more positive direction with CU? Yeah. But there's also with Dion, the health factor that you have to counter in, which is part of the reason why I think it kind of gives CU like a little bit of an out to say, well, you know, maybe it's time to kind of move on from Dion from that aspect. Maybe Dion says, you know what? My health's not doing so great.
11: Right.
10: It's probably time for me to move on. Knowing full well that, hey, if things go somewhat successful for them this year, you've got a possible head coach in waiting in Brendan Marion, who was just a head coach of Sacramento State.
11: Right, and could have been one of the biggest appeal for him to take that next step from Sac State to Colorado, thinking, hey, what's the future here in Boulder? If it works with Juju, and by the way, if it works, we're talking about some sort of bowl game. You know, Alamo Bowl. If Go-Go works, and if Marion works, and Juju looks outstanding, and we hope that he does, we're talking about some sort of Alamo Bowl type of thing. But that's not championship. That's not the same zip code, area code that Jared Bednar lives in with his team in the Colorado Avalanche. That's clearly championship or bust still again. And honestly, and I'm, you know, again, I'm kind of half doing, you know, more of what Zach said, Drew, so correct me if I'm wrong. It's still cup or bust. I know Zach was trying to say yesterday, and if I'm misrepresenting what he said, he might call me, but like, you know, just correct me because I don't want to get it wrong. The whole thing of like, it's not cup or bust if Jared Bednar's here. Yeah, it still is.
10: Well, what does bust mean? I think that's the question.
11: Okay.
10: Because I think in theory, everybody went into the season saying, okay, well, I shouldn't say everybody. A lot of people went into this season going, all right, if they don't win the Stanley Cup, changes are afoot.
11: Right.
10: Jared Bednar is probably going to be gone. I wasn't one of them that was on that train because I've seen just how much they love Jared Bednar. I mean, did you hear Chris McFarlane yesterday in his press with Nashville?
11: He did not want to go.
10: He did not want to go. But he also, the way he spoke of Jared Bednar, the way he spoke about Jared Bednar before the playoffs even started, you can tell they weren't going to move on from him no matter what. So that, again, brings back, what does bust mean? Because, and I think that's Zach's point, because if you're not going to fire the head coach after falling short in the Western Conference Final as they did, then what does bust mean? What does it actually mean? And I think there's probably some truth to that mindset from him.
11: Yeah, that it, there's some truth there. So define bust, define what that means. Keep your mind out of the gutter and let us know what you think on the RamosLaw.com text line, 303-713-1043. Also our YouTube chat powered by Champ Honda. And what do you think and who is the coach that could be here longer than just this next season? Jared Bednar, not only what Chris McFarland said, Spivak, I'll go back to what Tort said after sweeping the Avalanche. Like, hey, take it easy on that guy. That's a good head coach over there. That's a well-respected head coach over there.
10: And who do you blame the most for the Avalanche losing? Do you blame the head coach, or do you blame the players that were on the ice that just, quite frankly, didn't show up when they needed to show up? And yes, there are factors there, and I know nobody wants to hear it, but they were a really beat-up hockey team. You didn't have the best, well, one of the best defensemen in the NHL based on the awards in Cale Makar for the first two games. There's no way he was even close to full strength in games 3 and 4.
11: Our buddy Evan Rawal said he was having trouble getting his skates off.
10: Exactly. You didn't have Nathan MacKinnon for the better part of game 3. Game 4, he was not in a good spot. You could tell he wasn't regular Nathan MacKinnon. You can go down the list. Look at 4 of their 6 defensemen in this series were banged up. The only ones that we don't know for sure that were banged up were Brett Kulak and Devon Toews. And who knows? Maybe they were. You go to the forward group. Nichushkin, Lehkonen, MacKinnon, Kadri. We know those 4 were dealing with some sort of an injury. So while I know nobody wants to hear the injury excuse, and I'm not making an excuse, I'm not saying it's the reason why they lost. I'm saying it's a reason
11: right.
10: why they lost.
11: Yeah, but, major reason.
10: And look at the Stanley Cup Final right now. You got Vegas. They're fully healthy.
11: Yep.
10: Carolina, they are fully healthy. The Avalanche just weren't. Now, would this result have changed if they were fully healthy? I don't know. Maybe, maybe not.
11: They would have been swept.
10: I don't think they would have been swept either. I think it would have been a much more competitive series. Not that it wasn't competitive, but they would have had a much better chance of moving on had they all been healthy. But that's a part of it. And I look at it and say, listen, Jared Bednar did everything he could to put the team in position to win. Logan O'Connor basically said it after game 4. He says, we deviated a lot from what the game plan was.
11: Yeah.
10: Because Vegas got in their heads. To me, that's more on the players. This is professional hockey. It's more on the players than it is the head coach, in my opinion.
11: Yeah, and the head coach and Jared Bednar here for another year, maybe a little bit longer than that. What would you think if Bedsy gets that extension? 303-713-1043, that RamosLaw.com text line, and our YouTube chat, which is powered by Champ Honda. Just go to YouTube.com and check out Denver Sports, where you can watch all of our great shows. 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
11: lake day. 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It is Dover and Cecil with Dover out. I am riding solo with you. And we've got the Rockies to talk about. Of course, the loss last night, not much fun. And, of course, some news from around the National Football League that might affect the Denver Broncos. What is it? We'll tell you next.
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0: I'd ask if you like the band Orgy, but I don't want to get in trouble. So let's talk about the National Football League and some news and notes from around the NFL. Some that impacts the Denver Broncos, potentially, and some that, well, we can look back on and remember it fondly. Because there was a time years ago, and I think it was at Brothers Barbecue, I told Stokely and Zach, that's how long ago it was, I said, hey, Seattle's kind of sick of Russell Wilson. And this was 3 years before the trade happened, or 2 years, I believe. And I was like, hey, Seattle's kind of sick of Russell Wilson. He could be available. Both Stoke and Zach were like, that's crazy. And, well, again, I'm not acting crazy because I'm not acting. And Russell Wilson became a Denver Bronco, and it was the whole famous, this is not a drill, from our guy, Zach Bye. Loved it. We all were excited. Like, listen, and maybe that's a little bit of revisionist history. I bring this up because Russell Wilson is retiring. If you didn't see his cheese ball video about his retirement, again, good message, just fake guy. Russell Wilson is fake as the day is long. He's not real. He's not authentic. That blankety blanker back there is not real. Russell Wilson is not real. He's fake, so the cheese ball video is whatever. But I just want to go back through history and remember that time because, and maybe this is to protect myself and my former opinion, we all were excited. I can't really think, were there some concerns of like, okay, why would Seattle do this? Whatever. Like, yes, yes, were there some? But for the most part, and you can let me know, RamosLaw.com text line 303-713-1043 or the YouTube chat powered by Sean Ponda. Let me know what you thought. But if we were all honest, bare bones honest, and my stuff's out there on the interweb, so you can go back and listen to it. I was really excited about Russell Wilson being here as the quarterback for the Denver Broncos when it first happened. And, you know, Nathaniel Hackett notwithstanding, and then, of course, the year with Sean Payton where you knew it was not going to work. It just wasn't going to work. Sacks are a quarterback stat. Sean Payton does not like quarterbacks who take sacks. Russell Wilson takes sacks all the flipping time. So Russell Wilson retired from the National Football League, and it just got me thinking about not that long ago when the Denver Broncos make the move. And then Greg Penner does a move that he didn't have to do. He didn't have to do it at all. When you purchase the team and the sales finalized in July or whatever it was, and then you get Russell Wilson a new contract that was agreed to basically over a handshake before you bought the team. So again, I give Greg Penner full credit for multiple things. One, thank you, Greg, for saving the Broncos. And I say that not as someone who really appreciates Greg, because I do. I say that not as someone who would love Greg Penner to hire me. Like, no, I don't say it like that. No. I say it because the Denver Broncos were lost. The Denver Broncos were adrift. And I've said it many times. The worst thing in football or life is to drift. The Broncos were adrift. And they had no direction. And you had no idea what the future held. And, hey, Russell Wilson, everybody, it could be Russell Wilson. And that didn't work. Again, just like Russell Wilson, that was fake. That was a false positive, dare I say that, like Vic Fangio. But that's the thing. If you look back on the Russell Wilson thing, all of us were excited about it. All of us were over the moon about Russell Wilson being a Denver Bronco, and it just didn't work out. Greg Penner buys the team. He gives Russell Wilson a new contract, and then essentially in a couple years after that, pays $83 million. It's been 84 years. It's paid $83 million for Russell Wilson to go away. I know it's happened before in sports. But when have we ever seen that chunk of change given to a player, not because, oh, you know, we just made a bad contract and then they get it. No, here's your contract, so you just leave. Please leave. Please go away. Please shut up. Please. And that's essentially what the Broncos did with Russell Wilson. So, Greg, thank you for saving the Broncos. Thank you for getting this thing on track. We now can talk about Bo Nix, the Bo Nix era. We can talk about Super Bowl hope, Super Bowl window. But Russell Wilson retiring from the NFL. And I think of a few things, that time there. And then, of course, when I first discovered that Russell Wilson may not be who he said he was. And that was, well, at the Senior Bowl. And I'll tell the story. In fact, it was so long ago. I think me and Spivak were on the old ESPN Denver days. So it was the day after the Broncos lost to the Patriots with Tim Tebow in the playoffs. Everyone remembers the Steelers game. Everyone remembers Demaryius Thomas, 80 yards, overtime, touchdown, Broncos, wild card round, Dick LeBeau with the worst defensive game plan of all time because he didn't think Tim Tebow could do anything against his defense, and Tebow won. How's that? Take that L on the way out. So, remember that game, but then the very next week in the divisional round, the New England Patriots clown hammered Tim Tebow, who got banged up, of course, because his body, he didn't deny any sort of contact. So Tebow gets banged up. Broncos lose, but it was an exciting story. Now, many, many, many people did not like Tebow, did not support the Tebow thing, did not think it would work. I was having fun with it. I had a Tebow Time sticker on my laptop that John Clayton used to make fun of me for. What's RIP to JC, of course. Of course, had many great debates with, what, Les Shapiro back in the day? RIP to Les. Lost a couple of good ones there along the way. So, you know, going back to the Tebow era and thinking about that, the very next day, they lose to New England. That was a Sunday. The very next day, which is, what, a Monday, I'm in Alabama at the Senior Bowl where Russell Wilson's there, and I knew the Broncos liked him. And I had felt, and I don't know how exact on the money this is, but I'd always felt if they hadn't been able to get rid of Tim Tebow by getting Peyton Manning, that the Broncos would have drafted Russell Wilson probably around the same spot where he was drafted. I don't think he would have been drafted higher, but you would have drafted Russell Wilson. And much like Russell Wilson beat out Matt Flynn with Seattle, Matt Flynn coming over from basically 1 7-touchdown game with the Packers, and that was something where you thought, okay, that's the veteran. He gets a big contract. He's going to get it. And then Russell Wilson took his job. I think that that would have been the case here. And then Russell Wilson, because I asked him at the Senior Bowl that year, like, hey, you want to come to Denver and back up Tim Tebow? And he got out of his chair and he puffed up to me, and he's shorter than me, and I'm not even 6 feet tall. So I had this little guy looking up at me like, I want to be a quarterback. Like, okay, that's fine. Calm down, please. So I remember that about Russell Wilson. And yeah, I want your, I guess, favorite Russell Wilson stories.
1: Thank God we've got the little guy.
0: Was your favorite Russell Wilson story the day that he left? Maybe. We'll talk to Mike Kliss about the Broncos OTAs coming up next on The Fan.
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16: Can I kick it?
1: Hour number two of the program. It's Dover and Cecil. And you know that theme music means one thing coming down the tunnel is Mike Kliss, our 9 News Broncos insider. Mike, good day. How's it going? It's just me today, solo, brother. So only two members of the chain gang there. So appreciate you for jumping on board the show. It's Broncos OTAs. Give me the general vibe, the feel of putting your eyes on this Broncos team together for the first time.
17: Yeah, it's a lot of energy. This is their third OTA. First time the media can see them.
1: Right.
17: And there's all kinds of high school coaches out here observing. I mean, it's packed. It's almost a training camp type attendance here today. So I think there is going to be a little more energy out here for all the players. Jalen Waddle looks small, but apparently he can stop on a dime. So that's all. That's one of your type of observations there, Cecil.
1: Right.
17: When you break down the prospects and players, but they're out there. It's a sunny day, warm day, and it's a full force of media, with the exception of you.
1: Yeah. Well, I'm here holding it down. Our guy Dover is out today. Appreciate you jumping on board. Will we get any sort of news about Bo Nix? Like, hey, he'll be there for mandatory minicamp. Hey, he won't. Is there anything like that that comes out today when Coach Payton talks a little bit later?
17: I don't think we're not going to see much of him today. So I don't think we're going to see him for OTA. The way Sean Payton left it, he's not going to do much in OTAs. Might see him take a couple reps in minicamp. And there's nothing that says anything different about that. So that's what I would anticipate. And they say he'll be fine by the 100% taking the first rep at training camp. So that's what they hope. You know, for Broncos country, remember they're not playing games in June.
1: Right.
17: And he's supposed to be fine come September.
1: Right. Well, we'll watch when Bo Nix is out there, whenever that is. Hopefully at training camp, everything's good to go, and we don't have to talk about that ankle anymore. Going to talk a lot about Jalen Waddle. You mentioned the size. I assume in the limited stuff that you guys saw today, like the speeds on display, just kind of the impact. I've often said people really haven't seen the full Sean Payton playbook yet, and people haven't really seen, like, full-force Bo Nix. I think Jalen Waddle can really help change that, not only with the width and breadth of the playbook, but also, Kliss, I think that Jalen Waddle can help bring out the best of Bo Nix, especially those middle of the field targets. Again, Bo's not out there. Waddle is out there. I assume you're seeing some of that speed and stopping on a dime skill on display.
17: Not yet. They brought us out for stretch and then a warming up, running, kind of a activation type of speed. And so now, right about now, he's running some routes, and we'll see in the team period later. But they just opened up practice for us a couple minutes ago.
1: Okay.
17: So haven't been able to see. Go back to the tape. Go back to the highlights, I guess, of Jalen Waddle, and you'll see what they get. But it's nice to see him out there. Nice to see him out there with Cortland Sutton. That receiver, those receiver lines look a little stronger this year.
1: Yeah, a little bit different than what we've seen for the Broncos, that's for sure. Mike Kliss, 9 News Broncos insider. Kliss, appreciate your time, especially with practice and some stuff going on right now at Broncos Park, powered by Common Spirit. Also, if I look at this offense, I'm thinking of Evan Engram being kind of rejuvenated because of Davis Webb. And again, it's OTAs, we're not going to get a whole lot, but is that part of your anticipation? So again, not on today's observations, which are just beginning, but do you anticipate, like I do, that you know, maybe not 1,000 yards or something crazy like that, but I expect a more rejuvenated Evan Engram this year because Davis Webb calling those plays, maybe setting him up a little bit better.
17: I do. You know, there was excitement of the new guy, the new kid in school last year.
1: Right.
17: And, you know, and sometimes that's tough to adjust for even veteran players who have bounced around. You know, he had been with two previous teams. The Broncos is third. I think there was a little more hype of him coming to Denver than it was when he went to Jacksonville, especially after Sean Payton gave us that Joker term.
1: Right.
17: That took off last year, and he was supposed to be the guy. He was not. He did not meet expectations with the 50 catches, only 460 yards, just the one touchdown. There is belief that with Davis Webb as the play caller, that Davis Webb is going to get Evan Engram the ball more, and we'll see how that goes. I mean, Bo has to look for him too.
1: Right.
17: And that's what I think Davis Webb would do is get these guys, get Bo to look down the seam for Evan Engram where he's most efficient.
1: Right. Most efficient, most effective there as well. We'll continue to watch how this Broncos passing game looks. And then, of course, my man Jonah Coleman, Mike. I have yet to put my eyes on Jonah Coleman in a Broncos uniform. So you know I'm dismayed. You know I'm distraught. So I rely on you, or rely on our man Andrew Mason. It's like Coleman for me during

0: think he's, I mean, I'm anxious to see him. I didn't follow him in college the way you did. It's impressive to me. What I think is impressive is he had 4 years with Jed Fish.
1: Yeah.
0: Who's got a lot of NFL coaching experience and knows what it's like, you know, to perform well in the NFL. So he had good a good training in college versus some other other college running backs coming out. He looked to me, he looks like an in shape C.J. Anderson. The way he's built, he's built low to the ground.
1: Right.
0: He's not very tall. You know, C.J. The beauty of C.J. was how strong he was on his feet.
1: Right.
0: You know, he was a low knee type of runner and so strong in his ankles and calves and feet. And that's why he wound up being a 1,000-yard rusher, even though he was undrafted. Coleman is built like that. He's also, you know, we saw him in rookie minicamp. We got a good look at him one day. And he caught the ball well, ran some nice patterns, and looks like he catches the ball with ease.
1: Yes.
0: So they'll use him this year for sure. How much probably depends on how healthy J.K. Dobbins looks. J.K. looks early impression. J.K. looks good. And so, but again, it's kind of hard to evaluate.
1: Right.
0: 1 hour into our first look at the team on June 4th.
1: Right. And there's one thing I do appreciate, I guess more than one thing, Mike, about Sean Payton, because I don't know if you're catching out what's going on in Cleveland. In Cleveland, the reporters are putting out stats for the OTAs. I don't think there's anything dumber than, hey, Deshaun Watson went 8 of 11 today, guys, with one touchdown. I'm glad we're not allowed to do that, probably because of Sean. But I'm glad we're not out there. You know, you and Troy and Mace aren't out there just collecting stats to put out there. So I guess that's one good thing about OTAs, right?
0: If anybody would have been putting out stats, it would have been Mason. We know that, including the hang time on Jeremy Crashaw punts.
1: Oh yes,
0: yes. I remember. I kind of mocked that Tebow's first year.
1: Yes,
0: you know all the sensation of Tebow. And so he's drafted in 2010, right? First round. And the first time he's out there, he comes out early and he plays catch with Mike Hans Harrington.
1: Yes.
0: And while playing catch, I said he completed 22 out of 23. And of course, one of them he bounced playing catch.
1: Of course, but, yeah. Yeah, probably pretty ugly, that one.
0: But anyway, and people kind of took it seriously.
1: They tend to do that from time to time, right?
0: Yeah, you know, sometimes social media posts lack context.
1: Right.
0: But anyway, you're right. I'm glad we're not doing that because I think we did that, kept track of stats when Peyton Manning first showed up.
1: Oh, yeah.
0: 2012. I mean, he had a couple picks, and you know, and Peyton was beside himself. Welcome to the Denver media, there, Peyton.
1: Well, Mike, I'm so happy to have you on board with me today. Appreciate you always, and then take care of my man Kevin Kistner, who's out there with you.
0: Yeah, he is. I saw him, and we got this all hooked up. So, it's fun, and you'll have more after practice when we can report more on what's going on.
1: Rock and roll, brother. Be good, Mike. We'll talk soon.
0: You got it.
1: There's Mike Kliss, member of the Chain Gang. 9 News, Broncos insider. Mike Kliss, 9 News on Twitter there as well. OTA's going on right now, live at Broncos Park, powered by Common Spirit. Which Broncos players are we most intrigued by with their new role? 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
15: Which Broncos player are you most intrigued by with their new role? It is Dover and Cecil with Dover out today. I'm Cecil Lammy riding solo. Alex Botello on the ones and twos. Hockey Gandalf floating around here as well. I know you hate that name, Drew, but it just fits. It fits. You're like a wise wizard. You're like a furry Buddha. You're like a wise wizard with a hockey stick. Anyway, we're talking about the Denver Broncos. Many thanks to Mike Kliss for jumping on board the show and giving us an update there. I did want to talk to Mike about Jonah Ellis, because if I look at players that I'm intrigued by their role, with Jonah Ellis, I'm like, what the hell is his role? What is his role? Is he dabbling, or is he actually an inside linebacker now? Because if he's actually an inside linebacker now, is he good enough to be a starter? Is he good enough to start over Alex Singleton? Like, these are questions that I have, and that answers we'll be searching for this entire offseason. It's one of those things like, Waddle's interesting, Jonah Coleman's interesting, the battle between Bryant and Franklin is interesting, but it's really Jonah Ellis to me. The other guys I could talk about and do 4 hours of radio on, that's not a problem, but it's Jonah Ellis and this move from edge, where he was one of your waves of pass rushers. And am I a little bit concerned about Jonathan Cooper leveling off? Yeah, I am. Have we seen the best of blank? Have we seen the best of Nick Benito? No. Maybe close, but no. I believe Benito could have a 20-sack season. I'm not projecting that. Don't at me, bro. But I don't think we've seen the best of Nick Benito. Have we seen the best of Jonathan Cooper? Yeah, we might have. And I love Agent Zero. He is one of my favorite players to talk to on a weekly basis when I'm out there. I love Jonathan Cooper. I love his story. I love how the Broncos discovered him in the seventh round. I love the fact that I was interviewed by DenverBroncos.com at the Senior Bowl and said, you should guys draft this Jonathan Cooper guy. And then they did. Sick brag, bro. I know. This is so amazing. But Jonathan Cooper, has he reached his ceiling? Is he closer to his ceiling than Nick Benito? Is Nick Benito's ceiling is higher than Coop's? But is Coop closer to the top than Benito is? I'd say yes. So have we seen the best of Jonathan Cooper? Yeah, I kind of like the idea of Jonah Ellis being there for the Broncos just in case. Not necessarily in case of emergency break glass, but one of those things where, okay, Coop kind of levels off and Jonah Ellis is there to do a little bit more as that reserve rusher. Of course, Dondre Tillman could do great things. Q Robinson showing well as a rookie last year, so much so that they make this move with Jonah Ellis. This move is done for a couple of reasons. And at least we'll see how it works out. We'll see if he stays at inside linebacker. We'll see if he dabbles at inside linebacker. We'll see if the experiment fails and he just goes back to being an edge. Now, Jonah Ellis is a really good edge. He's an edge player that coming out of college, I even talked to Jonah about this. He had six different pass rushing moves. And I will tell you this, it's very, very rare. Most college guys will have some speed and they might have speed to power. Like they can convert and they can go speed to power. A lot of guys don't know what they're doing. There's no rip move. There's no spin move. There's no, you know, swim move, nothing like that. They have no idea. Certainly not a hump move, no forklift move, nothing like that. Ghost spin. Like there's nothing. They don't have any of that. Jonah Ellis has quite a few of those. I think ghost spin he's never really done, but like he could come into this league, and he did come into this league with multiple moves to get after the passer. I talked to him about it, about like, hey, dude, like what's your favorite? Because you've got a lot of tricks in the bag when it comes to rushing the passer. Can he still rush the passer from the inside linebacker position? Yes, of course. We see it sometimes with Justin Sternod. We see it sometimes with Alex Singleton. And with the Broncos running it back with Sternad and Singleton, you go, okay, that makes a lot of sense. Singleton, so very trusted as a green dot guy. I mean, essentially, Alex Singleton is an extension of Vance Joseph onto the field. Now, he doesn't have the sweet drops and the sweet statements that Vance Joseph does, because there's nothing better than Vance Joseph talking into a microphone. Singleton doesn't necessarily do that, doesn't have those sweet statements like VJ does. But with Singleton, it's essentially the ideas that Vance Joseph puts forth for his defense, Singleton's the one that can execute those or get people in the right position to execute those plays. But is Jonah Ellis just a better option? And again, that's a pretty big shoes to fill, because people will say, well, Singleton's no good in coverage. That's not necessarily untrue. People will say against fine rushers like Jonathan Taylor, he can get way out of position even as a run defender. That's also true. But being that extension for Vance Joseph on the football field means Alex Singleton as the green dot guy, it's going to be pretty hard to replace. Not impossible. And I'm not saying, I'm not putting Singleton to pasture, so to speak, to steal a country term. I'm not putting out Alex Singleton to pasture. I just know that his best days are probably behind him. And, you know, he's got a year-ish left. Let's just say a year-ish left for Alex Singleton. What does that mean for Joan Ellis? Could Jonah Ellis do enough during this offseason, during OTAs, during mandatory minicamp, and during training camp? Could Jonah Ellis do enough to make Vance Joseph essentially change his mind? To make Vance Joseph essentially say, Singleton, you're my guy, but we've got to get Ellis on the field more, because Ellis should be better in coverage than Alex Singleton should be. We don't know yet, and that's just a guess, and I'm guessing based on his youth and athleticism. Alex Singleton is not youthful, and his athleticism isn't what it used to be. And it never was that where you would trust him as a coverage linebacker. So with Joan Ellis, I already know he can rush the passer from ILB. His brother plays ILB. He's a hell of a player. I look at Joan Ellis and I say, okay, are you an inside linebacker, or are they doing this to help maybe with some depth? Although there shouldn't really be depth concerns, especially after you draft Fred Murdoch, especially if you picked up Tornin York as an undrafted free agent. And honestly, if you were able to genetically combine Red Murdoch and Tornin York, you'd have the perfect inside linebacker, because York is smaller but good in coverage, like exceptional in coverage. And Red Murdoch is smaller but a, you know, heat-seeking missile as a run defender. So you don't really, at ILB, I haven't even brought up Kareni Reed or Jordan Turner, right? At ILB, you don't really have the depth concerns that maybe you thought you did when you initially had the idea to put Jonah Ellis at ILB. What was the impetus for that? What was the reason for that? What was the cause? What was the concern there for a Jonah Ellis? And it was perhaps his injuries. I do love Jonah Ellis. I love the pick, and I appreciate his game. I appreciate his skill set. But one of the things over the last 2 years, it's kind of like Riley Moss was in his first couple of years. You look pretty good. You're also hurt a lot. Can you please stop with the hurt stuff and continue to play well? So with Joan Ellis, maybe they move him to ILB or have the idea to dabble him at ILB so he's not as close to the big bodies. He doesn't take on the hits and the big bodies that you do as an edge player, perhaps at ILB. Now he's got to avoid the big bodies at ILB. Scouts call it scrape and flow. So what does Joan Ellis look like in his new role? For me, this entire offseason, that's the most intriguing. That's the most intriguing, because I don't know if it's full-time or not. I don't know if he's going to be good enough to be a starter or not. I know he'll be a quality reserve as an ILB. I think he's a quality reserve as an edge player. I think Jonah Ellis could be a starting edge. Let's say Coop like levels off. Coop's like a 8-sack guy and never a 12-sack guy. Well, maybe Jonah Ellis could be that 12-sack guy in the spot of Cooper, and we could talk about Cooper's contract. But for me, this move with Jonah Ellis, is it a dabble? Or is it a full-time move? And then if it's a full-time move, is he good enough to start? The answer may surprise. It is Dover and Cecil, and I am riding solo today with Josh out, talking about the Denver Broncos and the latest about Broncos OTAs and what's going on there. Who else could be standing out? What else should we be looking for? I'll talk about all that next.
14: The Colorado Avalanche have been hit with a major front office shakeup. Chris McFarland is heading to Nashville, taking over as the Predators' new architect. And now Joe Sakic is stepping back into the GM role, at least through the draft and free agency. And for Jared Bednar, reports say he's staying right where he is. The bench boss remains the constant in Colorado's chase for another cup, even as the organization reshapes around him. A new era begins, but the mission stays the same. Keep the Avalanche in the hunt and keep the window wide open. Denver Sports, 104.3. The Fan.
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10: Back in action, it is Dover and Cecil. 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What are you most looking forward to at Broncos OTAs? What's kind of some of the news or the information? What's kind of some of the buzz that you want to hear about from Broncos OTAs? I've got some ideas. What about you? 303-713-1043. Also, our YouTube chat, which is powered by Sean Ponda, seeing the love and support out there. On the YouTube chat, Chris289er chimes in and says, only Cecil and Sandy could handle the solo radio game. Good job, Cecil. Chris, I appreciate that. Solo is a different skill set. I always appreciate, like, ZB will go solo sometimes, and it's different, certainly, but it's very, very good, and it is a different skill set. It's a different kind of feel, if you will, right? So, happy to do it, able to do it. Haven't done it in years, but used to be the way that I just did radio. So it's kind of interesting to get back and to do that here as well. Also getting some Jim Rome comparisons. I'm not sure if that's a good or bad thing based on your opinion on Jim Rome. So I will move on quickly from that. What are you thinking about for Broncos OTAs? What are you looking forward to? What's your anticipation level for Broncos OTAs? And what do you need to know coming out of this? Like, need to know, straight up need it. I need to know a few things, and it's about how Jonah Coleman fits and looks with this team. Because for me, and again, going back to Q Robinson last year, Q Robinson comes in as a mid-round pick, mostly as a special teams player. Like, the Q Robinson pick to me was a little bit surprising, but it was also one of those things of where they got him, I thought, okay, you're getting a solid special teams player. You're getting a four-phaser on special teams. So was I upset with the Q Robinson pick? Of course not. But I thought, okay, yeah, I mean, he tried to play a little bit of pass rusher, but he didn't really play until Nick Saban was gone. He was mainly a four-phase special teams player at Alabama. And I was like, okay, you at least get that in a mid-round pick and a late-round pick. That's more than fine. Hey, that late-round pick's just a special teams guy. That's more than fine. For years and years and years, Justin Sternad, who is now a trusted starter, and Sternad is also not only a trusted starter but a leader on this team, Sternad was that guy. Sternad was a guy who was only a special teams player. And in fact, much different from Q Robinson, I'll get there in a little bit, Justin Sternad was a player that you didn't want playing defense, like straight up avoided him playing defense. That's how bad it was defensively for Sternad. To quote Monty Python, I got better. Well, not me getting better. He got better, and he got better on the football field on the defensive side, and that's why Justin Sternad gets that new contract, and that's why Justin Sternad is that trusted starter, trusted leader on this Broncos defense. Could Q Robinson be that, but at edge? Is it Q Robinson that, like, if Cooper levels off and, you know, whatever the future is for Jonathan Cooper, is it actually Q Robinson, not Dondrea Tillman? Is it not Jonah Ellis there? Is it more Q Robinson? So for me, I look at this and I go, all right, Q Robinson fit in last year. It's the reason I started talking about him, because I wanted to bring up Jonah Coleman. Because as a rookie, you can show out in rookie minicamp. That's fine. You should show out in rookie minicamp. If you're halfway decent, you're going to look pretty good against a bunch of other rookies. What do you look like against the veterans? They always talk about the mortgages, right? The mortgage guys, like, okay, who are the veteran guys, the serious veterans that aren't going to be, they're going to be very serious about it. They're going to make you look bad if they can, because they're fighting for their job. Those defensive guys out there are fighting to get paid, fighting for their livelihoods, fighting to stay in the NFL. It's a brutal game, y'all. Like, incredibly brutal. So because of that, as a rookie, and especially as a running back, you should be able to show up right now. You should be able to show up and show out right now. And with Jonah Coleman, I went from Jonah Ellis to Jonah Coleman. Like, Jonah Coleman is a guy that should be able to stand out and look as if he belongs. And not only that, and I don't anticipate that, and again, it's OTAs, so what can we really see? What can we really see at OTAs? That's a question. I know that a lot of people say, you don't see anything. It's, a, you know, shells and shorts, and you don't see anything. I got it. But you don't see nothing. What does OTAs mean in the grand scheme of things? It's not 100%, but it's not 0% either. It's a couple percent, you know, a little clues. You can assemble clues. You can watch the clues, and you can see what's going on, and then you can put it together and see if it adds up for training camp and into the regular season. So with Jonah Coleman, it's his movement. It's his, you know, show of work ethic. Like, are you out there? You don't want to be a line counter. You don't want to be a guy that's already exhausted. You had better be used to the altitude already by now. You don't want to be a guy that's hands on the hips. Line counters are basically when, you know, you'll see a guy that you're going up against in a one-on-one drill. It'd be backs on backers for Jonah, but you would like, oh, my shoe, and then you'd stop so someone else gets the bad matchup. I saw that for Jamarcus Webb years ago at the Texas versus Nation game, and his mom got mad at me, sent me an email, because I was watching practice, and Jamarcus Webb's big offensive lineman ended up playing for the Bears. He didn't do anything. I think he was falling asleep. Me and one of my Chiefs guys were like, kind of like, hey, is Jamarcus Webb falling asleep over there? And then also, he was line counting. He was a habitual line stepper. He was line counting, meaning when he saw a rep against somebody that he didn't like, when Nader Abdallah or whatever, he would actually take himself out of the line. You know, I got the shoe. I got the bubble guts, coach, whatever. And so I had noticed that. I put it in a practice report. His mom got mad and emailed me and said, you don't even know. And I was like, well, Mrs. Webb, if you could come to practice, I'll show you your son falling asleep during drills. Like, that happened. So, like, you don't want to see that from a rookie. Obviously, you wouldn't see that from Jonah Coleman. But my point is this. What's my point? The point is, you want to see the fit. How do you fit in? Not necessarily the fit in the offense. Jonah Coleman's already a good fit. Nay, strike that from the record, Alex. Jonah Coleman's already a great fit. So it's more about, how do you fit in the culture? How do you fit compared to your teammates? How do you fit in compared to, like, the hustle that you're going to see? Mike Kliss joined me earlier in the show, and he talked about the energy. Like, there's a lot of good energy out there at Broncos Park powered by Common Spirit. I assume that Jonah Coleman's part of that energy. I assume that Jonah Coleman is the type of guy that can fit right in, look like a starter. And because Mike brought up CJ Anderson, he said a slim CJ Anderson, which wasn't always the case with CJ. I remember Eric Studisville was so mad at CJ one year. CJ lost 20 pounds in less than a month. Now, as someone who lost 60 pounds 5 years ago with soda weight loss, 20 pounds plus in a month is it's an accelerated pace for CJ. But he did that. I think he was up around like 250. He was up at like 250. That was probably not the best number to be at for CJ. So he came back for training camp and he was like 219. So he dropped all that weight because of Studisville. Coleman reminding Mike Kliss of a slimmer CJ Anderson, and it's so true. But I'll tell you this, and this is why CJ Anderson fell in love with what I had to say about his game, because I was on ESPN radio talking at Broncos training camp about how, hey, there's this guy. They drafted Monte Ball, but I said, hey, that's not the best back here. I said, the best back here is CJ Anderson, and that was during camp. And so he's walking by. I didn't know because the tent was had the backs to part of the field. So I'm ranting and raving. I'm glad Monte was always nice to me because I usually ripped him upside one side and down the other on the air, including the night he was drafted when I was at Radio City Music Hall. I was like, what are they drafting Monte Ball for? This sucks. And my producer gets in my ear and says, Monte's on hold, ready to talk to you because we had got him as a guest. And I'm sitting here as a chucklehead being like, Monte Ball, that guy sucks. And coming up on the hotline is Monte Ball. Hey, Monte, thanks for joining the show. So during that first camp, I'm just, I have a big mouth. I'm emotional and opinionated. And I said, hey, Monte Ball's whatever. Yeah, he's just a guy. He's just a guy. They got this guy, CJ Anderson. He's the best back here. Watch out for this CJ Anderson. His mom is listening in California to ESPN Radio. And she heard me say that. She messaged him the next day. That's when our friendship kicked off because he came over and he's like, hey, my mom said you're saying some good stuff about me. And I was like, of course, you're the best back here. I want Jonah Coleman not to be my bowling partner as CJ Anderson was. I mean, although that would be cool, Jonah, if you're down for bowling. But I want Jonah Coleman to stand out in a similar way where you can look even at practice, even in drills, even just during team drills, even when there's no live tackling. I would like Jonah Coleman to be that guy that immediately stands out as right there. Like, I want J.K. Dobbins to be a stud because he's a stud when he's healthy. Need him to stay healthy. I want Jonah Coleman to look as studly. So there's really not any sort of drop-off. That it just looks like that and it stays like that and that's the way it is. So we'll see if Jonah Coleman could do that. Of course, our man Kevin Kistner is out at Broncos OTAs. We'll have some boots on the ground reports coming up a little bit later. Of course, on Orange and Blue Today, Mason and I will be going over that tonight. Although, programming note, we will not be at 5 p.m. because the Broncos have the Healthy Swings event tonight at Coors Field. So I'll be at Coors Field with Kistner and Mace for that to talk to some Broncos to see what they have to say about this upcoming season. It's great time, great resource, great cause. Healthy Swings event coming up at Coors Field. So our Orange Blue today will probably be about 9 p.m. tonight, maybe 10 p.m. tonight. So it's a long day. It's a late night, but here for you and pumped up, excited about this Broncos OTAs. Excited about Check Your X. What's on your Twitter timeline? What's on my Twitter timeline? I'll go over it next.
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10: Are you on Team Gets It? It is time for Check Your Ex, one of my favorite segments during the show. Dover and Cecil with Dover out on Cecil Lammy flying solo, checking my Twitter timeline. Because, listen, you have a life. I don't. You don't need to be on Twitter. I'm on Twitter for you because it's the, what did Sandy always say? The realm of the lowest common denominator is on Twitter. So, yeah, got to work through some junk and some other stuff to get to some of the good stuff. I think I've got some good stuff here as well, starting with Elmo. I don't think I've ever quoted Elmo on Check Your Ex, but I have to today because Elmo's getting worked, like absolutely worked, drugged through the internet streets because Elmo says, and I am going to avoid, because Amanda's watching, I'm going to avoid doing my Elmo impression when I say this or when I read this. But Elmo, yes, that Elmo, verified Elmo, so you know what must be real, because if you're not verified on Twitter, well, you've got a life. Elmo says, Elmo hopes both teams have fun. He tweeted that out. How's Elmo tweeting? Like, I didn't think his fingers worked, right? He's just got the little
0: very
10: fur
0: slowly,
10: hands.
0: Very carefully.
10: Very slow. Like, is he a single, like, peck, like bird pecking when he types? Like Mike Kliss? Mike Kliss will do that once in a while, just putting his business on the street. So Elmo tweets it out before the Knicks and Spurs game. Elmo hopes both teams have fun. Now, I can't read most of the responses from Knicks fans, but I do like this one from Evan, who says, you live in NYC, you blanking traitor, as he quotes Elmo and the tweet about Elmo hoping both teams have fun. Elmo should be a Knicks fan, right? Have you found the way to Sesame Street? Isn't that how the song goes? Like, Sesame Street, it's basically New York City. We've all pretty much known that. I think it's established that it is New York City. So Elmo should be a Knicks fan, yet Elmo is trying to play both sides of the fence, saying that both teams should have fun. And Knicks fans did not take kindly to Elmo saying that. So, yes, Elmo, remember your roots. Remember where you came from. And remember that you're in New York City, dude. You should be rooting for the Knicks. And don't be a traitor to your city. That's the first one up on Check Your X.
1: I drink the pop. It's so damn good.
10: That's because it is good. All of these Knicks tweets, by the way, are absolutely good, including one from Barry. The Knicks have a 1-0 finals lead in the NBA Finals. The last time the Knicks had a lead in the NBA Finals wasn't the last time they were in the Finals, which was 99, because they had a gentleman sweep. The Spurs swept them with David Robinson and a young Tim Duncan. Patrick Ewing, of course, being out with an Achilles injury, so it was Larry Johnson playing center. The Hammer, Chris Dudley. Those are your options? 6'7", Larry Johnson, and, you know, big, stiff Chris Dudley. Like, okay, that probably not great options when you're facing David Robinson and Tim Duncan. Anyway, long-suffering Knicks fan. So they didn't have a lead in that series. They did have a lead back in the 94 series. In fact, the date that they had the last lead in the NBA Finals was June 17th, 1994. Does anyone remember? And Alex, you're way too young to remember this.
0: I wasn't born yet.
10: You're doing the I wasn't born yet thing. Is that a don't be that guy? I think Amanda should.
2: It could be a don't be that guy.
10: I think you're going to shake your head. Like, I think it's a don't be that guy. If something happened before you were born, if you're at a certain age, right? I think if you're in your 20s, you probably shouldn't say, it was before I was born. We already know. We can tell. You don't have any crow's feet. You don't have any wrinkles. You look very young. You look very healthy. That's good. We don't need to know that, baby. I think if you're my age, like, the Knicks haven't won a championship in my lifetime, and I'm 53. So, like, I can say that. Like, I wasn't even born yet the last time the Knicks won a championship, because it's more, not necessarily ironic, but more alarming, I guess you would say. I know you weren't born in 1994. I'm not exactly sure when you were born, but I guarantee it was probably my son's age. My son's going to be 27 on June 18th, so you're probably around his age. Anyway, the last time the Knicks had a lead in the NBA Finals was June 17th, 1994, the day O.J. Simpson ran away from the police in the white Bronco. That was June 17th, 1994. It seems like forever ago, but also at the same time, it seems like just yesterday, when the most shocking news, and again, there was no social networking at the time, but it was just like, O.J. Simpson was doing what? And it wasn't even like a high-speed chase. It was just a chase, I guess, where he was in the back seat or the passenger seat, and I can't remember if there was a gun or if there wasn't a gun, as he was driving, someone else was driving, and he was there, and he was just freaking out because of the stuff that had happened. But that was the last time. So that tells you, if you're of a certain age, you don't have to be as old as me, you have to be older than Alex, but if you're of a certain age, you can go, wait a second, that was the last time they had a lead in the NBA Finals, was when OJ was running away from the cops? That's been quite a long time here on Check Your X.
3: The truth is the light.
10: The truth is the light. Thank you, Kat. By the way, I wanted to play this because I love this one.
3: It's God's side and the other side, and we don't care nothing about the other side.
10: Period. Period. This one comes from Literary. I can't read that. This is no more in my humble opinion. I don't know about you. I'm GIF guy in a group text. One, I don't really like group texts. I don't like participating in a group text. If I have to, I have to. If I want to be funny, I will. But if you text me mainly, I'm just going to text you back a GIF, if I even text you back. Not that I'm better or worse than anyone. I don't like my phone. I don't like being on my phone, all that kind of stuff. But if you use the IMHO, in my humble opinion, or IMO, in my opinion, you know, the shorthand, whatever, no more. Do not use that. And I will not use that anymore, because I do, from time to time, use the IMHO. This one I'm going to start using. No longer in my humble opinion. From now on, it's from my grandiose and objectively correct deductions. So, yes, if I happen to text you again, I'm not going to text you in my humble opinion, Bo Nix is the best quarterback of all time. I'm going to text you from my grandiose and objectively correct deductions, Bo Nix is the best quarterback, blah, blah, blah, blah, blah. So, there you go. I just thought that was funny because I'm a big IMHO guy. I don't really want to alliterate that because I don't know if I could say that. But yes, I'm a big IMHO guy. Now I'm going to say something different. And that's what you get on Check Your X.
0: That's right, dog.
10: That is right, dog. This one came in from Dwayne Brown because the Rockies standings. Now, this is before they got beat yesterday. But the Rockies standings, if you notice in the NL West, they're 24-38. Again, before yesterday. They are one game above the San Francisco Giants, who are at the very bottom. And there's the meme. And for the love of God, I wish I knew what movie it was from. But it's like Victorian era guy, and he's looking down his nose. So they did that. Dwayne did that. He put up the graphic of the NL West standings. And he had the dude, whoever the Victorian era guy is, with a Rockies hat on. Of like looking down your nose at the Giants. And I was like, hey, if you're not last place, you can do that. Because the Rockies have been last place forever and ever and ever, it seems like. So if they want to be a little bit more braggadocious about their current standings, I'm here for all that and then some. And that is a wrap. I'll play one more just because I can. This is so fun. Dover gets to do this every day.
2: 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Praise God.
10: Yeah, thank you. Praise God. 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That is a wrap for Check Your X. It is Dover and Cecil. Dover's out. I am riding solo talking to you about Broncos OTAs. Next coaching changes we might see in Denver sports. Who's here a little bit longer? I'll get to that at 12:30 coming up, talking about Deion Sanders and what's enough, what's good enough for the Colorado Buffaloes. But next, it's OTA's updates, Broncos thoughts, and yeah, a little bit of celebrations because of game one of the NBA Finals. Why the Nuggets would not have been even on the same court. Why the Nuggets would have been blown out of the water by either one of those teams. Details next.
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10: Your lunch hour. It is Dover and Cecil with Dover out today. I am Cecil Lammy riding solo with you, and great to be here on a beautiful Thursday. Hope everyone's getting ready for another great weekend in the Mile High City, and hopefully the Broncos have some good things to say when we hear from Coach Payton and company coming up in just a little bit. Of course, we're going to be breaking down that audio, breaking down the observations that we get from Broncos OTAs today. We have Andrew Mason is out there, our senior Broncos writer for DenverSports.com. Kevin Kistner, our wonderful producer here for Dover and Cecil, is out there as well. So Kev will have some observations. We'll have some audio from the pressers, and we'll be reacting to what Sean Payton and others say in addition to tonight. Coming up tonight at Coors Field is one of my favorite events of the entire calendar year. It's a Healthy Swings event. And it's for charity. The Denver Broncos going out there and trying to smack around some home runs for charity. It's very fun to watch, a fun time. Last year it was rained out, So last year really sucked because we trudged our way downtown, waited for the Broncos, and then I think we got to talk to Alex Singleton. Is that about it? That was about it. 2 years ago, I think we talked to like eight different Denver Broncos. It might have been 10, might have been a dozen different Denver Broncos. I don't think it was a dozen, but still, like, quite a few players are going to be there, and quite a few players are going to be available to talk to, and usually, not always, but usually it's a little bit more of a relaxed atmosphere than a press conference, and you can get some better answers. You can get some more thorough answers there as well. So that's coming up tonight at 5 p.m. So a programming note for those that watch and love, hopefully love, Orange and Blue Today on our Denver Sports YouTube. We are not going to be live at 5 today because Mace and I are going to be at Coors Field at 5. So we're going to get all the video and audio and then probably do a show 9 p.m., 10 p.m., something like that. A live show on our Denver Sports YouTube to react to not only the Healthy Swings event, but also Broncos OTA. So in the meantime, as we wait for the press conferences today, as we wait for more information to come out about what was seen at Broncos OTAs, I'll go over some of my thoughts of what I want to see. Still haven't even said everything that I want to see at OTAs. I did want to go over what we saw last night. And last night in the NBA, it was the New York Knicks. That's why I'm wearing Knicks gear again. I didn't know we had a costume contest here until I showed up. I think it was game two, game three for Avs and Knights. And I had some Knicks gear on because they had won and they had moved on to the NBA Finals. And so many people are upset. Like, why are you wearing Knicks stuff? Yeah. I'm a Nuggets fan for the Western Conference. I'm a Knicks fan from the Eastern Conference. People ask why, because I grew up on the East Coast of Colorado. Why am I a Knicks fan? I merely say when I was a kid growing up, loved Patrick Ewing, loved Larry Johnson, and then Larry Johnson going from Charlotte to New York City and the Knicks and the four-point play, and then the love affair began. Quickly turned into a why do I love this team affair. For the last 26 years, the New York Knicks have not been in the NBA Finals. They're there now. They got game one against Wemby. And I had asked the question yesterday, and we had discussed it on air of like, how do you take down Wemby? How do you beat Wemby? Wemby got through OKC. How do you now beat Wemby in his place to start things off? The Knicks did just that with a comeback that really started on defense in the third quarter. You're down by 14, and if you know anything about the Knicks this year, if they're down, they're never out. Like, ever. They can be down by 20 and make a run and come back and win. That's the power of friendship. I saw someone on Twitter, Alex. They put out the Care Bears, except it was all the Knicks players. So it had the Knicks logo on the Care Bears' tummy. Tummy or chest? That's their tummy, right? Tummy. Yes. That's their tummy. Okay, so it's like the Knicks logo on their tummy, and then they had like numbers up here on their shoulders. You could tell which player it was. And it was like, they're all standing together. What was it? The Care Bear stare? Is that right? Am I remembering that correctly? Again, you're much younger than I, so you probably didn't experience Care Bears in the way that I did as a kid. But like, I think they were doing the Care Bear stare of like, we all care together, guys. And that was the New York Knicks last night. It was the power of friendship and the power of the defense. And Karl-Anthony Towns, really, I give him a lot of credit. The fellas talked to him, Shaq, Kenny, Chuck, Ernie. They talked to him last night, and really it was Karl-Anthony Towns and the defense in the third quarter that got them back into that game where he was making hustle plays defensively when he was out there, Josh Hart missing everything, because I feel like, and Josh Hart, by the way, I give him full credit with the 15 rebounds. Josh Hart plays basketball, or at least I should say, I play basketball like the Timu version of the Timu version of the mail-away version of Josh Hart. That's essentially my basketball skill. So I can grab a rebound, and if I'm outside of, 10 feet, probably going to dribble it out and try to find somebody else to pass to. That seemed what Josh Hart was doing last night. But when Hart was trying to take shots, I guess trying to make shots, I should say, he was missing those shots because he's not good at shooting. And then Karl-Anthony Towns was cleaning up.

0: down low trying to put it up, and Cat's like disrupting him, blocking his shots, and the Nuggets didn't make the playoffs. That was obviously before Nikola, as truly Nikola as we know him today, but Cat's always been a thorn in the side for Nikola Jokic. Now he gets to be a thorn in the side for Wemby, and really his defensive effort, his offensive rebounding, cleaning up for Josh Hart, who's not good at shooting, and then to be able to dribble drive to get past Wemby, because that was my main thing with Victor Wembanyama. How in the world do you create your own shot when he's got the wingspan that just spans seemingly the entire court? Like, you can get by him, go to put up a layup, have proper positioning, and he's so long, he can reach over you and swat the ball away. Also, he can grab some rebounds. Chuck did point out something last night, like, do they not call over the back anymore? Is that not a thing? Alex, I'll bring you on here. Like, is over the back not a thing anymore in the NBA? Because Wembanyama always was over the back.
1: There's so many things in basketball that don't get called anymore.
0: Traveling doesn't get called anymore.
1: One of them.
0: Over the back doesn't get called anymore.
1: Push-offs, man.
0: Push-offs, double dribbles.
1: All SGA does is push-offs. So there's a lot of things in the NBA I wish that they would call.
0: Yeah.
1: I think you're kind of underselling your Knicks here, and I get it. You're a long-suffering
0: Knicks fan. Yes, I'm not going to say what you said. I actually kind of don't even want you to say it. Not that I'm superstitious.
1: I won't put it out in the air.
0: I might be a little bit stitious.
1: I'm very confident in your New York Knicks. I saw something last night that I think I didn't realize this was the version of Karl Anthony Towns you were going to be getting in these playoffs.
0: For one game.
1: But yes. I think he can sustain it. There was a lot that he did. He was a playmaker for the majority of the run up to the finals. Last night, he wasn't afraid of Wembanyama.
0: Not at all.
1: He was taking it at him. And on the defensive side of the ball, he made life very difficult for Victor Wembanyama. Stuff that I don't think was a one-off deal. Very repeatable. Yes, Victor can make more shots. But as long as you are pestering and nagging him and you have the power of friendship,
0: yes,
1: anything can be done. I'm pretty high on your Knicks.
0: Yeah, and I just hope Jalen Brunson's knee is okay, because when that happened, you want to talk about nerve-wracking. I'm already nervous about this entire series. And then Jalen Brunson goes down. It's like, oh, now it's impossible. It's already difficult with Jalen Brunson, who is a superstar, megastar. And by the way, this is what superstars do. And is this a shot at Nikola Jokic? Not really. But I think it's more, I guess I should say, an alert to Nikola Jokic or to Nikola Jokic fans, and there should be many, okay? And we know that he's the best offensive player in all of basketball and leading the NBA in rebounds and assists, and it's never been done before, and all of these great things. My disappointment comes from that Minnesota series. When it's time to take over, he didn't take over. Is that a fair thing? And Alex, you're the biggest Nuggets fan that I know. Is that a fair assessment? When it was time to take over, Joker didn't take over.
1: Yeah, no, that's beyond fair. This entire playoff run, I've said it a couple times to you guys off air, the biggest disappointment I felt is just seeing these other superstars look at adversity and go, I'm not going to let my team lose. Or if we're going to lose, it's not going to be without a fight. The Nuggets had no fight. It starts with the very, very top that is your head coach. But immediately after that, it's your best player.
0: Yes.
1: Jalen Brunson last night, despite being hurt, despite having an off night, willed his team to a win. Several key shot after key shots.
0: Yep.
1: And then hitting that floater. I don't love that he fell down, but that's besides the point.
0: Right.
1: He hit a clutch floater, puts the game out of question.
0: Yeah.
1: That's what your superstar's supposed to do. And Nikola Jokic is great. He is phenomenal. I just wish he had that little aspect to him that goes, guys, I'm not letting us lose tonight.
0: But he does at times.
1: And I just don't know why he's so selective.
0: I will offend Nikola. Here's why he's selective. When he thinks they don't have it.
1: That's fair.
0: And my problem with that is, and one, he's going to have a closer finger on the pulse than I do, of course, because he's out there sweating with the guys. But I've just observed over the years, and I could be wrong. Let me know, YouTube chat powered by Sean Ponda or the RamosLaw.com text line. Let me know. But it just seems like if Nikola feels like his guys aren't pulling their weight, or if Nikola feels like, and again, this is an assumption, but Nikola plays at times as if he can take over, if he feels like they can do it. If he doesn't feel like that, he does one of two things. He either pouts and doesn't shoot, or he just kind of doesn't put forth the full effort. If he feels, and again, this is me just outside looking in, if Nikola feels like they don't got it, or they're not going to win, or they can't pull this out, or let's just go to Cancun or Serbia, this would be, like, get me on a horse carriage, whatever. He just stops, and I would appreciate it. I think Nuggets fans would appreciate it if he had more of that Brunson in him where he was just like, I'm just going to take over, and we're going to see, because anything can happen.

0: The Spurs, to me, seemed like the impossible to overcome. You have the youth of San Antonio. You definitely have the energy. I think that Kenny brought this up. The Jet brought it up last night in the broadcast of like, hey, if San Antonio is able to play a back-and-forth transition game with their youth and their energy and the way that they space you out and, you know, Wemby on a dribble drive, like, what are you going to do? If they get you in a fast-break game, then you're going to be stumbled if you're facing the Spurs. What the Knicks did, and this is back to my love of 90s basketball before you were born, it's slowing the game down. It's half-court sets. It's being very deliberate with your shot. The Knicks had their bench come through. That doesn't always happen. This is why I'm still nervous after game one. Their bench doesn't always come through. It did last night. Brunson, there was a couple shots. The fadeaway that you mentioned, the floater, and then how did he get through where he knifed through and did that one up, did go off the glass, whatever, but he knifed through and he went up for that layup with the left hand. Like, how did he do? He just all of a sudden appeared. There was defensive cluster in front of him. He did a sweet move. And that's why, like, he's on a bum knee and he's out there putting the team on his back. And then he does this move to get to between defenders and then just put it up on, with a layup on the left. And it was phenomenal. But as I'm watching that game, I'm thinking, wow, Brunson is the megastar. That's what your megastars do. That's what your superstars do. Why couldn't Nikola do that? And also at the same time, Alex, as I mentioned earlier in the show, when I watched the Golden Knights against the Hurricanes in game one of the Stanley Cup final, fantastic game. It sucks the Avs aren't there. Vegas, in the way that they play together and the way that Tortorella has that team playing, it's fun to watch unless you're the opponent. And I hate Vegas, but I have such a respect for the way that they play because the discipline and the defense they play with, not every hockey team can do that. So, but when I watched that, I was watching Carolina thinking, okay, we know what happened against Vegas. Don't have an answer for that yet. But Carolina, the Canes, I think the Avs could easily hang with, if not best, if not beat, if not take down the Canes if they would have made the Stanley Cup final. They would have had to get through Vegas. That would have been tough. That would have been a test. They're already banged up. How healthy were they? But, like, let's just say, like, a full health Avs team could hang with the Canes. Vegas, different story, whatever. But they could hang, could beat, could win. I feel like Edna on The Incredibles. Fight, win! Like, be like that, right? At 0.0% last night, did I watch the Spurs or I watched the Knicks and think the Nuggets could have hung with either team? Did you ever get a feel last night, Alex, in watching the game of like, no, the Nuggets would have done this differently and this would have been different. And yes, of course, you've got Nikola Jokic, you're going to be able to make some noise. But what version are you getting? Are you getting the engaged guy who like puts the team on his back and takes over because he can do that? Are you getting the guy that could take over but chooses, because it's a choice, by the way. Nikola Jokic is so talented that when he doesn't put the team on his back, that's a choice. No one is preventing Nikola Jokic from putting the team on his back. Does everybody know that? That's his choice. So if he chooses to be engaged, and I believe it's a choice, because I don't think anyone can, offensively, can anyone stop Nikola Jokic? Seriously, Alex, can anyone stop this guy?
1: I don't think so. And you, when you mentioned that Jalen Brunson thing, that was a sheer like determination. I'm getting to the basket. I'm going to get us a point.
0: Right.
1: I don't know, or you just don't see it enough with Nikola Jokic, where he goes, no matter what happens, I'm getting us points.
0: Yes.
1: Whether I go to the line, whether right. I score over this guy, I'm getting us points.
0: Right.
1: I don't know if that version of Nikola Jokic would have showed up against the San Antonio Spurs if they had made it past, who was it? Oh, that's right, the third string players for the Minnesota Timberwolves.
0: Right.
1: We talk about body language a lot in that Avs series. You saw it in Jared Bednar. Yes. You saw it in Nathan MacKinnon. I don't know if there is an athlete that you have been able to look at more and go, this guy's body language is just off. Like Nikola Jokic, you could see it. Like you said, sometimes he's like, this team doesn't have it. And you'll see him slump and he'll decide to take more three-point shots than get into the paint.
0: Right.
1: In those situations where he goes, yeah, my team just doesn't have it tonight. I think he would go into that Spurs series if they had gone into that going, I don't have Aaron Gordon.
0: Right.
1: I don't have Peyton Watson.
0: Right.
1: I don't think he was playing at all these playoffs. And goes, yeah, we probably don't have it. And you maybe get like a 5 or 6 game series, but the Denver Nuggets can't hang with the Spurs. They can't hang with the Thunder, which really sucks because that's who you're going to have to deal with
0: right.
1: for the next 4 or 5 years.
0: Yeah, the Spurs aren't going anywhere. By the way, they couldn't hang with the Knicks.
1: No, I don't think they could hang with the Knicks.
0: This version of the Denver Nuggets, and I never thought that before last night. Full stop. I had never thought that before last night. I'd always thought, like, okay, the Knicks, you know, me and Jake Shapiro joke around about the Knicks. So he's like, I think your Knicks can be there. I'm like, hey, don't, y'all don't say that, right? It felt like stepbrothers. Like, don't say that. Guilty as charged with the stories. So for me, I'm always nervous about this team, but I never felt like the Denver Nuggets would have a problem handling the New York Knicks had they made the NBA Finals with the Knicks. And of course, I'd be rooting for the Nuggets. Don't at me, bro. Don't be ridiculous. You can't have another team. It's an Eastern Conference team. I have a don't be that guy. I saw it the other day. Somebody had a bumper sticker where they had like a Broncos logo and I think a Chiefs logo. And I think it was one other side of the car. So maybe it's like his and hers. But I'm like, baby, if you're dating a Chiefs fan, you need to convert her to a Broncos fan, or you need to dump her and she can go back to Kansas City with that barbecue. So, like, for me, you get same division, even same conference. You can't be a Bills fan and a Broncos fan.
1: Can't be a Buffs fan and a Nebraska fan.
0: Exactly. Impossible. But if you wanted to be a Lions fan or a Broncos fan, fine. It's a different conference. Who cares, as long as they don't play each other. So please don't at me, bro, about the Knicks. But I never felt until last night. I watched last night. I already knew San Antonio, they couldn't hang. And then I already knew against OKC, maybe a healthy version of the Nuggets takes them to seven again. Maybe. We saw it last year. It was great last year. But then this last season was, like, not great. I watched the Knicks last night and the power of friendship and the Care Bears and this Care Bear stare or whatever. I never thought in watching that game, oh, Denver would have beat this version. And, in fact, this is very painful to say, but I believe it to be true. And what do I say, Alex, if you're playing Cecil Amy Bingo? The truth isn't meant to make you feel good. Nikola Jokic couldn't do what Cat Williams.
2: All lies will be exposed. That's all.
0: Yeah, that's all. That's all. Not Cat Williams. Karl Anthony Towns. He couldn't have done in that moment what Karl Anthony Towns did.
1: It was a compete thing.
0: Yeah.
1: Karl Anthony Towns went in there and said, I'm going to compete with Victor Wembanyama.
0: Not afraid.
1: This guy's getting touted as the best player in the world.
0: Right.
1: I'm going to play very hard against him. I'm going to compete. Nikola Jokic doesn't compete on defense.
0: Right.
1: And I don't know if he can compete on defense. Like, does he have that extra gear to give? I don't know if athletically he has that gear to give. And that's the problem with the Denver Nuggets, Cecil. They're not athletic. They're not young. They are old. They have a hard time keeping up with these players.
0: Yeah.
1: Who not only can defend, they want to defend.
0: Right.
1: They are getting up in your chili and you are not allowed to move.
0: Right.
1: Denver Nuggets don't have a guy like that.
0: Yeah, they don't have a guy like that. And certainly when, like, Christian's not healthy, and Christian wasn't healthy this year, it just, I never watched Christian this year and felt like that was him. I always felt like something's wrong.
1: Well, I mean, he's
0: when
1: dunking
0: he can't
1: on
0: lift
1: guys and stuff.
0: And he can't jam when normally in that spot in certain plays, or he can't block shots, he can't get up there to swat something away. Like, I don't think we saw Christian last year. We saw the banged up, you know, 70% version of him.
1: I mean, if you ask our fearless team leader, Christian Brown, yeah, he was hurt and couldn't do the things that he normally does. I want to know, though, do you think that the Nuggets, like in Peyton Watson, do they have that guy in Peyton Watson? Is he someone who's going to go out there and want to defend? And if not, how do you get the guys that you have right now on board with the program?
0: Right.
1: How do you tell them, hey, look at the teams that are in the finals right now. These teams play hard.
0: Yeah.
1: Why can't you guys do that for me? I don't know if you can switch their philosophy in, you know, the flipping of a switch. I just don't see it.
0: Yeah. Did you see it last night? RamosLaw.com text line always open. 303-713-1043 in our YouTube chat, which is powered by Sean Ponda. Want to see you there as well on our Denver Sports YouTube. What did you think last night? And did you think that based on the iteration of the Nuggets that we had, based on that team, and yes, banged up team, yes, no Peyton Watson team, but based on the Nuggets that were in the playoffs this year, not the fully healthy version, that's a different story. That's a different conversation. If you want to live in that what-if game, I could do that. I got spare time. But let's talk about that team that was there that did lose to Minnesota to their backups. That's a team that could not have put up much of a fight, if any, against San Antonio and against the New York Knicks. So again, 303-713-1043. I want to hear your opinion there. Still doing a little bit of Tribe Row call if you want to give yourself or your business a shout-out. That's 303-713-1043. Also, our YouTube chat, which is powered by Shomp Honda. And I know you would appreciate this, Alex, because after the win, I was like, I'm going to wear some Knicks gear. I had Knicks colors on yesterday, but I don't wear it game day. Again, a little stitious. Not superstitious, just a little stitious. But today, not only wearing a sweet Knicks hoodie, which these are so comfortable, You would appreciate this. I got a Midtown Comics shirt on.
1: That's awesome.
0: Yeah.
1: We need to get you that Knicks gear that they had in that what Beastie Boys song, What You Want?
0: What You Want, the Ringer t-shirt.
1: We need
0: that
1: for you.
0: Yeah, Mike D's t-shirt. Yeah,
1: that
0: I need
1: incredible.
0: That. Old school Knicks logo. So excited that they got one in game one. It's far from over. And what could go 7-6? Don't say it. I know what you want to say. I know what you want to say. I've heard you say it. I didn't like that you said it.
1: I like six. Well, we'll go six. I won't say who I have. I like six.
0: Okay.
1: And also, a quick don't at me, bro, because I know I just kind of poo-pooed on the Denver Nuggets a little bit there.
0: Yeah, right.
1: I love the Denver Nuggets. They are my favorite team, bar none.
0: Yeah, you're the biggest Knicks fan that I know. Nuggets fan.
1: Absolutely. Like, I'm like Jared Bednar. I love you guys. Like, that's how I feel about the Denver Nuggets. I know I just was critical of them. But when you love something so much, you should be able to take a look at it and understand that something is wrong, fundamentally wrong with the team, and be able to come out and say it like we're doing right now. We love them. There's just so much wrong with that team right now, where when you watch a finals, it's hard to picture them in that situation anytime soon.
0: Well, and that's the thing. It's all about debate, conversation. I've always said, even though I'm mostly solo today, like, it's not necessarily a monologue, it's a dialogue. And I like having the dialogue with Nuggets fans. As long as you're legitimately interested in having the conversation, I feel like that on other topics as well, because too many people are just like, you can't say anything bad about Joker. He doesn't play defense. He got pushed around by Jaden McDaniels. Like, is that not bad? Or is that not reality? Because I like dealing in reality sometimes. And the reality of the situation is the Nuggets are far away from being the team that they need to be, to be able to hang with and or beat a team like San Antonio, Oklahoma City, or yes, even from the East, those dastardly New York Knicks. It is Dover and Cecil. Dover's out today, so I am flying solo, talking about coaches who has perhaps 1 year left on their time with their Denver sports teams. I talked about Jared Bednar a little bit earlier. I want to talk about Deion Sanders. What is enough for the Colorado Buffaloes, and are we entering the final year of the Deion Sanders era in Boulder? We'll talk about all that and more next.
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0: except they like chipmunked his voice.
1: Now that's Dion right there. Say Hi to the Bad Guy, one of my favorite songs on his solo album, which is so bad, it's actually good. Deion Sanders basically did the Showgirls of 90s hip-hop, where he put out something that he was serious about. It was his rap album. I think there's like a song where he talked about busting a cap, which is interesting for Deion Sanders. But like the album's terrible. I bought it four times. Bought it once on cassette, twice on CD because I scratched the first CD because I played it so much. And then it was on Apple Music and I bought it then. It had an extra track that I'd never heard of in 30 years of listening to Deion Sanders. So thank you, Alex, for that. We're here. It's Dover and Cecil. Dover is out today, so I'm riding solo. Roy in the YouTube chat, powered by Sean Ponda, says, you're doing an awesome job going solo, Cease. Thank you, Roy. It used to be the way I did radio, so it's kind of old hat for me. But speaking of old hat and old, it's my old friend Drew Spivak, Hockey Gandalf. You know him, you love him on this show. You want to talk about Deion Sanders and if there's more than just this year. Basically, the topic today in talking about Jared Bednar, which you and I did earlier in the show, in talking about David Adelman, which I'll do coming up, I believe, at 1:30. I've got that David Adelman coming up there. But now it's to talk about Deion Sanders. Is 2026 going to be the final year for Deion? What are we looking for here with the Buffaloes? And so many wild and varying opinions. I thought last year they'd win 8 games. That obviously was completely wrong. This season, I'm kind of in a wait-and-see mode and kind of a prove-it-to-me mode before I get too excited about Marion and the go-go offense and Juju. It all comes down to if it works with Juju, please don't leave Juju. And by the way, did you see Yahoo? Of course, probably didn't because you hate mock drafts. Jordan Seaton, number one overall pick.
2: Really?
1: In a recent mock draft for Yahoo Sports.
2: So, not surprising, though, like he's going to LSU
1: with,
2: now.
1: Yeah, with his talent and, you know, his skill set, it could be happening. Anyway.
2: Can he be better with the run game, though?
1: Right, right.
2: Run blocking is not his specialty.
1: Right.
2: Pass blocking? Fantastic.
1: And you know, at LSU, they're going to want to run the ball down there, so we'll see about that. But moving on from the Jordan Seaton talk, what should we be expecting from Deion this year? Is it possibly his final year? I think it is. I think it could be. But I just don't know what to expect.
2: I don't think anybody does. And that's part of the problem, that year by year, we don't know what we're going to get from this Colorado football team.
1: There's nothing from the previous season to really build on.
2: No.
1: Because of the changes that they've
2: made. The only thing that we like maybe can look at and say, all right, like we saw Juju last year. We saw glimpses of like, hey, this kid might be pretty good.
1: Right.
2: We didn't see enough, but was that Juju's fault? Or was that the lack of offensive talent around him? Was that the lack of a run game? Was it the lack of an offensive line? Was it the, Pat Shurmur's my offensive coordinator, and we don't fit together?
1: Ding, ding, ding, ding, ding, ding, ding.
2: All of the above, probably?
1: Yeah, exactly.
2: So, like, as far as what to expect or hope for, I think I go with maybe hope for, that maybe this team is going to be improved. Now you've got an offensive coordinator in there, in Brandon Marion, that fits better with Juju. Like, you watch this go-go offense, you're like, wow, this is pretty fun. Now, it was fun at UNLV with some decent talent.
1: Right.
2: It was fun at Sacramento State with some pretty decent talent.
1: And Sac State, by the way, has better players than people would think, because you're going to think Sac State and be like, oh, slappies. No, no, no. There's actually some good Hornets out there.
2: They're one of the better division
1: FCS yes.
2: teams. I always get that confused still.
1: Yeah.
2: They're one of the top teams in FCS
1: right.
2: year in and year out.
1: Yeah.
2: So now what can he do with Division I Big 12 talent? That's the big question.
1: Could be pretty exciting.
2: It could be. I think it could be for sure. And I love actually what Deion did this offseason. Instead of going out and trying to get the big fish or, you know, some guy from Alabama that was a third stringer that didn't play much, but it was a high recruit.
1: Right.
2: He's like, no, let me go out and get the best players from the lower level conferences and leagues and stuff like that.
1: Right.
2: And let's see what these guys can do. You go out and you get the best players from Sacramento State. You go out and you get a kid from Buffalo and Bowling Green. But these are guys that were all conference guys and not really necessarily the higher recruits. Yeah, you still went to Texas and got a top-notch wide receiver there that did some things down there. But the way he went about it, I actually give Deion a lot of credit for going that route this year instead of the way he's gone about it in the past.
1: Right, and I think if you bring up Alabama, what was it, Otis on the defensive line they had brought in? It's like, well, that didn't really work out. I was excited about Otis as far as being like a former Alabama player. Isn't it much better to get guys that had experience playing and were were rewarded with like all conference nods. Like, I think that might be a better strategy. It's been kind of throw it against the wall, see what sticks with Deion, especially with Pat Shurmur running the offense. But I, like you, appreciate now they're going for guys that have played, that have experience, that are going to come in and know their expectations and have a certain level of production already.
2: Well, and I think there's this like kind of maybe false narrative out there. It's like, oh, that guy could only make it at, you know, Sacramento State. He can't do it in the Big 12. He can't do it at the division, you know, the FBS level. No, he can. There's different reasons why guys end up at certain schools. Sometimes they don't bloom quick enough. Sometimes they just weren't recruited because they weren't showcased enough by their high school team. There's all sorts of different reasons for it. Give me the guy that plays play in, play out, game in, game out. Give me that guy over the backup at Alabama all day, every day. I would much rather see that guy and know that, hey, he had success at a pretty good level. Now he can come in and do it in the Big 12.
1: Yeah, and now you can come in and get it done for the Colorado Buffaloes. But is this the final year for Deion? With so many unknowns, I'm not exactly sure. I like the idea of Marion perhaps being a future head coach for this team. That's way perhaps.
2: Is it?
1: I was going to say, it's way in the future. By that, I mean 2027. But either way, with Deion, I'm worried about if this just isn't what he wants to do, especially if it goes downhill. We have to answer the question, what is enough? You and I talked off air of like, because you'd push back on me and saying like, well, hey, what do you mean? And I said, oh, Alamo Bowl. Alamo Bowl. Is that good enough?
2: No.
1: To show that there's progress with Deion.
2: Why should it be? And here's the question I'll ask, because Deion Sanders is one of the highest paid coaches in America, is he
1: not? Right, yeah.
2: Why should our expectations as fans be 6-7 wins? I don't understand that logic. Like, do you think Georgia fans expect Kirby Smart to, like, man, I just hope Kirby can get to 7 wins this year.
1: Right.
2: And maybe we sneak into the Poinsettia Bowl or whatever it is.
1: Right.
2: Like, why should that be the expectation? Yes, I know that the talent on the roster is an unknown. Is it going to be the level of Georgia or Alabama? No, it's not going to be. But when your head coach is paid a certain amount of money, when you're a top 10, 15, whatever paid head coach in the country, the expectation should be to win 9, 10, 11 games, compete for the Big 12 title. Is that the reality? No, probably not.
1: Yeah.
2: But that should be the expectation, and it drives me nuts that people don't put that expectation. Like, well, I just hope that Deion can get to 6 wins this year. Why? Expect more. Want more. Like, we see it all the time with Tad Boyle up there. People are like, oh, well, Tad wins 20 games once every 3 years, so all is good.
1: Yeah.
2: Why shouldn't our expectations be higher? That drives me nuts.
1: Why did they get lowered for the Colorado Buffaloes? Because we were talking about LSU earlier. What's the expectations for Lane Kiffin?
2: Go out and win the SEC and be in the playoff and make a run at least the Final Four?
1: Yes, exactly. So with that sort of pay that Deion Sanders is getting, it actually makes no sense that there would be so low expectations for the Buffaloes. I mean, that's the reality of it. I guess I'm fascinated with the why. Like, why are we there? Why are we short-selling what the Buffaloes should be based on what their coach is getting? And I think a lot of it was the past, outside of 2016, because I know Phil will always bring that up. Yes, 2016, Phil. But for like 20 years, this team just wasn't really good.
2: No.
1: And I suppose now that's why there's this reaction from Boulder, but you're a former champion. You're a former national champion. I know it was back in the day. I know it was forever ago. But still, the pride and tradition of the Colorado Buffaloes should not be forgotten or overlooked. And with Deion Sanders, it's just like, it's okay if they're average.
2: Right. And why is that okay? Like, that should never be okay. And we saw 2 years ago what this could look like.
1: Yes.
2: We saw it with a Heisman Trophy winner.
1: Yep.
2: We saw it with a pretty darn good defense. We saw it with a heck of a lot of offensive
1: talent.
2: And
1: a good college quarterback.
2: We saw it. Why can't that be the case? And now I'm hoping that this year is the way that they turn it around. Like we said, the way Deion went about his recruiting cycle this year, it's much better. If you look ahead to their high school class next year, it's actually pretty good. I think they're top 40 right now as far as recruiting in high school.
1: Okay.
2: We haven't said that about Deion at all.
1: Yeah, ever.
2: He couldn't have cared less about high school recruits.
1: Right, right.
2: So it comes back to the age-old question you're like, you asked. It's like, do I think that this is going to be Deion's last year? Yes, I do, for a number of reasons. Number one, I think health. Yeah. We know he's dealing with a ton of stuff.
1: Right.
2: The fact that he's still doing this is kind of a minor miracle at this point. So I think health plays a factor. And the fact is, like, if they go 5-7, 4-8, even maybe 6-6, he may just look at it and say, you know what? It's probably time for me to move on.
1: Yeah.
2: So he's not going to fire him because they can't afford to.
1: Right.
2: But do I think it's his last year? Yeah, I think this is Deion's last year in Boulder.
1: Okay, so we'll see what happens there. What do you think? RamosLaw.com text line's always open at 303-713-1043. And a YouTube chat powered by Sean Ponda is right there on YouTube. Make sure to jump in and let us know what you think of Deion Sanders. And is your child interested in picking up the game of football? 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We've got some news from Broncos OTAs, including where Bo Nix was seen at OTAs. I'll tell you that next.
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1: That's right, it's Dover and Cecil rocking with you from 10 to 2. Literally rocking now with Motley Crue and the whiny-ass voice of Vince Neil, I should say. Welcome in, everyone. Dover is out today, so I am riding solo. Got Alex Botello here on the ones and twos. Hockey Gandalf, you know him as Drew Spivak, is here as well, as we've got a cast of characters behind the scenes at Denver Sports to get it done. And we'll talk about sports, talk about Denver sports, talk about the Denver Broncos, of course, and what to expect at Broncos OTAs. OTAs, the open to the media portion is done. And now, for example, Talano Hufanga is talking to the media. We'll see what Huff has to say about this team and about this defense going forward. And is that Broncos defense where you could look at and say, how much improved can you be? I ask the question for individuals all the time. I just did a little bit earlier when talking about the Denver sports scene and Jonathan Cooper specifically. Have we seen the best from Jonathan Cooper? Probably. He's pretty close to his ceiling, you would imagine. Have we seen the best of Nick Benito? I don't think so. And I think he's further away from his ceiling than, let's say, a Jonathan Cooper is. I've never really done that exercise for a side of the ball. But I will do that now, and I appreciate your help, not only on the RamosLaw.com text line at 303-713-1043, but also on our YouTube chat, which is powered by Champ Honda. Appreciate you all for that. I'll ask the question with the Broncos defense. Have we seen the best of Vance Joseph? Have we seen the best of VJ's defense? I suppose I could do my VJ Magic 8-Ball, and let me shake it up here. If you're on camera on YouTube, you're seeing me shake my Vance Joseph Magic 8-Ball. Magic 8-Ball, VJ, Magic 8-Ball, have we seen the best of your defense?
11: I'm not sure.
1: Can I get a more succinct answer? Can I get a better answer than that? Because I'm not sure either if we've seen the best of the Broncos defense. I don't want to say yes. Like, full disclosure, as I work this thing out in my own brain, and I'm not too good at talking with words and such, as I work this out in my brain, like, have we seen the best of the Broncos defense? I don't want to say yes, because if you've seen the best, then the question becomes, can you maintain that? And if you've seen the best, if you've seen the top, then that only means there's one way to go, and that's down. I don't want to say that, but what is the answer? The truth isn't meant to make you feel good. What's the truth about this Broncos defense? Is the truth they actually have played their best football, or is there more there? I think the answer is pretty easy. And the answer is there's more there. And I'm not saying that as some sort of Broncos homer. One, not a Broncos homer. Two, wouldn't say that anyway. Well, if you're a homer, I guess you would. But still, have we seen the best of the Broncos defense? The answer is no, and here's the simple answer as to why we could see it this year. And it's called turnovers. Talano Hufanga is talking right now. Can Huff get some more turnovers? Hufanga is always around the ball. He doesn't catch the ball. Knock it down, as Tommy Jackson would say. Like, Yeah, that's fine. That's great, baby. A PBU is fantastic. You know what's better than a PBU? An INT. So that's something to watch out for. If you're a Broncos defender, can you get more of the peanut punch? Can you get that football knocked out? Can you create more fumbles? Can you create more turnovers in terms of interceptions? You're going to get the pressures. You're going to get the sacks, right? And then you can create turnovers based on that. Let It Bow on our YouTube chat, powered by Sean Ponda, says, late last season is when they started creating turnovers. Okay? Can they carry that over then to this year? A lot of teams can. We've seen it before in years past. I'll go back to even late season Steve McNair when he was a young player. Like, before we knew he was really going to be Air McNair, we knew it was that at Alcorn State, but not in the NFL. And then he showed some glimpses and then became that. I'll go back to week 17, Willie Parker at 100 yards against the Bills in a meaningless game. Next season at like 1,000 yards. So it does happen where you can carry something over from the end of the season into the next year. Is that the turnovers for the Broncos defense? Can they carry that over and then become great at getting turnovers? I think that's something to watch out for and something Vance Joseph will be coaching his guys up on this year. He'll be coaching his guys up to get more turnovers, to generate more sacks and pressures, but then also off of that, I think it's all kind of a two-part system. You need to create the pressures. You need to get the sacks if you can. But when that quarterback is pressured, and this is the great thing about Zach Allen, there's so many things about Zach Allen, one of the best players at his position. I know great players, and I know that Zach Allen is a great player. I've seen great players. I know great players. I know Zach Allen. Zach Allen is a fantastic player because middle pressure makes every quarterback look mortal. So when that mortal quarterback, and I don't care if it's Mahomes, Justin Herbert, Fernando Mendoza, or anyone else that you're going to face on this Broncos schedule, when you face that pressure, when you become mortal, when you're throwing it up there and on a, you know, heaven on a prayer or whatever, get that ball. Go get that football. Whether you're Pat Surtain, and Surtain has the, I guess it's not really a benefit, but Surtain has the just work, you know, kind of substance, if you will, to not really get targeted, right? That's on his agenda, I guess I should say, as I'm struggling to find my words. Pat Surtain's not going to get many targets. So because of that, do I expect Pat Surtain, what Champ Bailey have that 1 year, like 10 picks, whatever it was? Is he going to have a double-digit interception season? No. Am I going to lose his mind when he doesn't? No. Is Surtain going to have a couple, three picks? Sure. Could he have more? Yeah, I guess, but he'd have to get more targets thrown his way. There are times. There are times. There's either young quarterbacks that are too dumb to know not to throw to Pat Surtain, or there's veteran quarterbacks that try to be a little ballsy and throw up Pat Surtain, and he can make you pay. Pat Surtain's the type of guy you don't want to test him because you will not pass the test against Pat Surtain. He's going to school you, he's going to smoke you, and you're going to choke when you go against Pat Surtain because he's going to shut you down. There's going to be some guys that test him from time to time, but he's never the player that you look at and say, why doesn't he have insert number of interceptions? Why doesn't he have 8 interceptions? Or whatever the number is. Give me a crazy number. I'm going to agree with it. I'm going to say it. That's the thing. Like, Surtain is that guy that you can rely on, take away half the field, take away, blot out his man, whatever. I'm not saying Surtain has to be the guy to get more turnovers. But Hufanga, you've got to. Brandon Jones, you've got to. Riley Moss, you've got to. Jaquan McMillan, you've got to. Now, the nice thing is about all of those players is they can. They just have to do it. Jaquan McMillan can get picks. Looks at what he did against Buffalo. By the way, Buffalo fans, stop showing your ass. It's just so dumb. Again, back to, I don't know exactly where that drops from, Alex, but we must find it. I think it was from a news broadcast. Oh, you dumb. Like, I think that when I hear a Bills fan be like, that was totally a catch. Oh, you dumb. That's just dumb. I don't know how any football fan can watch that play with Jaquan McMillan and think that that was a catch for Buffalo. So anytime Bills fans, I encourage you, one, to keep breaking tables, keep drinking nonstop. Like, how's that work out? Like, it's a great, great, awesome. It's awesome for your audience, but it's pathetic when Bills fans say, oh, that was a catch.
11: It's mind-boggling.
1: It is mind-boggling. Thank you, Vance Joseph. See, I struggle for my words. VJ never does, ever. Guys on point, guys on the money. And this Broncos defense can be even better than we expect. We have high expectations for the Broncos defense already. I'm here to tell you, I'm just saying, I'm a race car in the red. I'm just saying, there's another level.
11: We're back.
1: That level is getting more turnovers. Jimin on our YouTube chat, powered by Sean Ponda, says, Cecil, do you ever get tired of talking? I'll tell you, 4 hours solo is a little bit stressful on the old vocal cords. I'm working out in a way that I don't normally work out. Of course, on Dover and Cecil, with Dover out today, I'm riding solo. Alex Mateo here on the ones and twos. Kevin Kistner out of Broncos OTAs. Kistner will be back in, and we'll get some thoughts from Kevin here in the final hour of today's program. But do I ever get tired of talking? No. And I suppose that's a good slash bad thing, depending on what you think of my talking. So, Dile K2 Mikeres. Just tell me you love me. Just tell me you love me. That's all. And what's else as all is this Broncos OTAs coming up with Mike Kliss. We talked to earlier today. What were some of the things Kliss said that were the most interesting about Broncos OTAs? What have we learned from today's proceedings out there at Broncos Park, powered by Common Spirit? More of that next.
3: The Colorado Avalanche have been hit with a major front office shakeup. Chris McFarland is heading to Nashville, taking over as the Predators' new architect. And now Joe Sakic is stepping back into the GM role, at least through the draft and free agency. And for Jared Bednar, reports say he's staying right where he is. The bench boss remains the constant in Colorado's chase for another cup, even as the organization reshapes around him. A new era begins, but the mission stays the same. Keep the Avalanche in the hunt and keep the window wide open. Denver Sports, 104.3. 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
23: Can I kick it?
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23: Can I kick it?
1: Yeah, you can kick it into hour number four.
25: Quarter number four.
1: Quarter number four is Dover and Cecil. Dover's out today, so I'm riding solo with you. There, you just heard the dulcet tones of my man Alex Botello on the ones and twos. Got hacky sack. I'm going to play some hacky sack. Is this a hacky sack? Somebody's throwing around a hacky sack here. I believe
25: that's Hockey Gandalf's.
1: Is that Hockey Gandalf's?
25: It might be.
1: I thought it was Zach and Phil. I was like, are Zach and Phil smoking a doobie and playing hacky sack in between breaks? Like, seriously, what's going on? I need to have the sniff test when Zach Bye gets in here and be like, what do you smell like, girl? Because I saw that hacky sack. I was like, only stoners and burnouts play hacky sack, right? Am I right? Like, does the Ocho have hacky sack? Where's hacky sack? How did hacky sack start? I just remember going to college, to community college, Last Chance Cowboy College up there in Cheyenne. Shout out to our listeners in Cheyenne at 102.9. But I was like, why do we have a hacky sack? I haven't seen a hacky sack in 20 years. Alex, I know, before you were born. But I haven't seen a hacky sack in so long. That's why it's a don't be that guy. Because then it becomes everything. I wasn't alive 20 years ago. Like, you wouldn't say that. But
25: what
1: I'm just saying.
25: What is a Walkman? No, just kidding.
1: Exactly, right. Cassette. You said you had Deion Sanders' rap album on cassette. So what's the story there? I guess I'll find it out. And I guess I'll sniff Zach when he comes in, which might be weird, but also might be entertaining. It is.
26: He's a tall guy.
1: Denver Sports. It's 104.3 The Fan. Cecil Lammy here. And, of course, talking about these Denver Broncos and OTAs going on right now. Got some audio coming for you. Got some observations from OTAs from our own Kevin Kistner. He is out there, and he should be on his way back. And, again, tonight is the Healthy Swings event at Coors Field. It's for charity. It's a fantastic event. I encourage everyone to go out there. The public can purchase tickets. Alex, I believe the tickets are still for sale. Is that correct?
25: I think they might still be.
1: Okay, double check for me on that, just in case I don't want to say something and then people can't get tickets. But, yes, it's a great event. Looks like the weather's going to be perfect for this one. So much better than last year.
27: Perfect.
1: It was not perfect at all. Thank you. Do you say Kobe when you do that? Kobe, like, that's like perfect, right? Perfect. You get that one.
25: That was in my brain, absolutely.
1: Okay.
25: I just love the sound.
1: Yeah.
27: Perfect.
1: It is. It's awesome. It means you did a great job. You did a fantastic, wonderful job. It's a major award. It's a major award for OTAs. Now, I did joke around with Mike Kliss earlier. I'm glad we're not doing the Bo Nix was 10 for 11. And, of course, Bo's out there on the sidelines. This one from Kliss on Twitter and Mike Kliss 9 News. Is the Twitter handle. Bo Nix not participating in OTAs. However, Mike Kliss reports via Twitter that Bo Nix was seen on the sidelines at the team's OTAs on Thursday, June 4th. Nix is working his way back from a broken ankle suffered in January. That comes in from Mike Kliss at MikeKliss9News on Twitter. So, yeah, Bo Nix was seen out there. He was seen on the sidelines. Yeah, okay, and you can still get tickets for Healthy Swings event. I want to see you out there. I will be out there. Andrew Mason will be out there. And Kevin Kistner is going there with me as well. Healthy Swings is a great event. Broncos going out there doing some home run derby stuff for charity. And it's absolutely awesome. And also at the same time, like, we're going to hear from some Broncos over the next few weeks. Got a couple of sessions for OTAs that are open. And then every single day is open for mandatory minicamp. And because of that, we're going to hear a lot from the Broncos. We might hear more or have better answers or better sound bites from the Healthy Swing events tonight. So just a programming note for Orange and Blue Today viewers. Of course, our Denver Sports YouTube channel has multiple shows that you can watch and enjoy in addition to our radio shows. And Orange and Blue Today usually fires at 5 p.m. Today, we will be not on at 5 because the Healthy Swing event starts at 5. So look forward to like 9 p.m., 10 p.m. Mason and I will jump on and do a live show from home that you can enjoy out there on Orange and Blue Today. But we'll be going over OTAs and, you know, just kind of observations. How did things look? What are the Denver Broncos saying? What do they think about this year? But Bo Nix on the sideline, seen on the sideline at OTAs, of course, not participating in OTAs. Is there a chance that Bo Nix participates in mandatory minicamp? Yes, there is. I had talked to Mike Kliss earlier in the show 2 hours ago. And I asked Kliss my very first question, like, are we going to get any sort of update on Bo Nix? And he said, yeah, probably not. And there's a chance, these are Kliss's words, and, you know, we'll look forward to whatever we get with Bo Nix. But Kliss said 2 hours ago, there's a chance we see him for a little bit in mandatory minicamp. So talk about soft selling. I think that's soft selling a little bit. But there's a chance that we see a little bit from Bo Nix in mandatory minicamp, just a little bit. And here's what I want to see from Bo Nix. Full health and full strength. I want to see Bo Nix play the entire year. And here's what else I want to see. And it's a game where 100% injury rate. So perhaps I'm being unfair. I think Darth Vader would say, perhaps you feel you're being treated unfairly. He said that to Lando Calrissian. Perhaps you're being treated unfairly. I'll say this. I just want Bo Nix to stay healthy and to get healthy. And then after the season, do you know what I want? After the Broncos win the Super Bowl, because Super Bowl 61 is theirs until it's not. After the Broncos win the Super Bowl and Bo Nix raises the Lombardi Trophy, and after Sean Payton raises the Lombardi Trophy, takes it, swipes it from

0: Hey, I thought that would be perfect.
1: I do think it would be.
2: Perfect.
0: We got to work that in as much as possible. As much as possible. I got to work this one in, too.
3: Thank you for calling, man. Praise God.
0: Yeah, that's right. Thank you, Theo Vaughn. Praise God for Bo Nix, because Bo Nix, it's all about him. It's all about that ankle. And with Bo Nix, does he need to have a couple of reps of mandatory minicamp? Not really.
4: He's not tall.
0: He's 6'1". You know, it's fine. He's fine. He's taller than me. Does he need to be out there? Like, let's fast forward this thing. I always think about what we can talk about and then end up what we do talk about. If Bo Nix doesn't participate in mandatory minicamp, like 0%, he's still on the sidelines. He doesn't even put a helmet on. He's just standing on the sidelines. What would the talking point be? Now, some, I might name names, some would say, oh, this is the biggest deal ever, and Bo Nix is not at mandatory minicamp. Disaster for the Broncos. Some would say that. You know who I'm talking about. Some would also, on the flip side of that, the homers would say, it's not a big deal. Now, am I a homer? No. Would I say it's not a big deal? Not necessarily. I'd say it's not ideal, right? Is it a big deal? Probably not. As long as August gets here and Bo Nix isn't on the pup list to start training camp, that's the main thing. I guess if I were to put like a qualifier on it, so long as Bo Nix does not begin training camp on the pup list, I could care less if he participates at all in mandatory minicamp. If he does, great. Don't get banged up. And if he doesn't, great. It's not a big deal so long as August rolls around and you're not on the pup list. Period. Point blank. Period. What else is going on at Broncos OTAs? We've got audio from the players. What do the players think about this upcoming season? We'll get to that next.
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0: Denver Sports 104.3 The Fan. Cecil Lammy riding solo with Dover out today, and Sean Payton has talked. And talked to our guys. Was that like a one-on-one with ZB? Did ZB get in like three questions with Sean Payton, our guy Zach Bye, out there giving it to Coach? Hopefully Coach isn't giving him the double bird. Anyway, if you know, you know. Payton, an update on Bo Nix from OTAs. Here's what Coach Payton had to say.
1: Good. It's kind of what I told you. I think we'll see him in that role here. I mean, he's been, you don't see the pre-practice, but he's been throwing. And I do think in our third week, when you guys are out here for three straight days, I think you'll see more of a role.
0: Okay. When you're out here for three straight days, you'll see more of a role. That means mandatory minicamp. And again, just like the previous segment, do you need to see Bo Nix in mandatory minicamp? No. If he's able to, great, I guess. But it's also at the same time, it's not a demand for me. It's not something where, like, I have to see this from Bo Nix or else he's behind schedule and the Broncos have lied or whatever. Like, I'm just trying to mentally prepare myself for the BS that might be floated out there in case Bo Nix does not participate in mandatory minicamp. Because, again, we're setting up a thing where Sean Payton, y'all said that. Why'd you say that? Y'all don't say that. Like, Sean Payton saying, again, good stuff about Bo Nix, stuff that we can look forward to, something that we can kind of grasp onto, and it's not yet come to fruition because we're not here at mandatory minicamp. So what do we need to see at mandatory minicamp? Sean Payton also was asked about the schedule, the Broncos schedule. Not the toughest in the league, not even in the top five, according to the Football Power Index, which... believe whatever you want to believe. I think stats and numbers can deceive and deviate and tell whatever story you want them to tell. I'm thinking of the Jared Bednar, Colorado Avalanche. They only average 5 wins in the playoffs. Look at all the other powerhouse teams and what they average in the playoffs as far as wins over the last 10 years or whatever. You're going to be surprised by that. So again, stats, numbers, analytics, they can tell stories. They can. Week one is a liar in the NFL. Stats are a liar in certain aspects. But the schedule, everyone looks at the schedule. This is a tough schedule. Broncos, tough schedule. Of course, first place schedule, being the number one seed in the AFC. Sean Payton was asked on the Broncos schedule.
1: It's really more about just the unique travel. When I look at the schedule, you just look at short weeks. It's the nuanced games. Look, you know you're going to be playing in them. If you're playing every weekend, Sunday at 2:30 or on the East Coast at 1, yeah, there's probably not a lot of interest, so it's good to be in some of those games. I think we have a couple Friday, a Thursday, a Sunday, a Monday, all good.
0: Okay, we're all good. And I thought when Payton talked about the travel schedule, I was like, is he trying to get a trip out to West Virginia again? To his place where his buddy, he like helped design it or whatever. His buddy's the former governor of West Virginia. And then he built the Briar Patch, whatever it is, where, of course, I was when it was a downpour out there for the Broncos road swing. What was that, Tampa Bay and the Jets there in Bo Nix's rookie season? So when he talked about travel schedule, I was like, oh, is he talking about going to West Virginia? Is he trying to get Greg Penner to pay for more stuff? Is that the thing? Like, I've got some wealthy buddies. I'm friendly with Greg Penner, I'll say that. It's not like we're, you know, hanging out or playing golf together. But, like, I don't know. Sean Payton, is that a don't be that guy? When you have the rich friend in your group and you're like, hey, we're going to West Virginia, right? And you're paying. That's a don't be that guy, right? Where you've got the rich friend. Because again,
2: how rich they are. Because like if they're rich, I feel like it's implied where it's like, hey, man, help me out here.
0: Okay, it's implied, but also isn't it kind of rude? I don't want to go to my wealthy friends. Like, let's say I'm for some reason hanging out with Brandon Stokely. Do you think Stoke really wants me to be like, hey, Stoke, you're paying for everything, right? And Stokely's got way more money than I do, right? So I think that's kind of a don't be that guy.
2: Yeah, but I could see it.
0: It sounds like something Sean Payton would do, though. Like, hey, you're really rich. Can you just pay for all this when we go to West Virginia? Because it's a thing. Anyway, Sean Payton also continuing on, talking about Jahdae Barron. What will Barron's role look like? Something I had yet to get to. I kind of wanted to get to it today, talking more about Jonah Ellis, Jonah Coleman out there for the Broncos. What about Jahdae Barron? What's his role going to look like for the former first-round pick? Here's what Coach Payton had to say.
1: There'll be two things. A, he's got position flex inside out, and then there'll be packages, I'm sure, where, you know, in throwing situations, you know, Vance and those guys will look at what we're wanting to do with our people, but he's out here competing and doing good.
0: Okay, out here competing, going to be doing good. That's fine. But as a first rounder, shouldn't he be competing for a starting job? Seriously. And again, the Jude Barron pick could have been a Marion Hampton. This team has Jonah Coleman now, so as long as Coleman works out the way that I feel, Coleman should work out. Again, I would take Jonah Coleman at 30. I had zero hesitations in thinking about Jonah Coleman at 30. Everyone thought I was crazy, but again, I'm not acting crazy because I'm not acting. So because of that, like, if Coleman's good, then the Hampton thing doesn't have to go, you know, oh, they should have had O'Marrion Hampton. Yeah, yeah. If Jonah Coleman's great, baby, it doesn't matter. O'Marrion Hampton could be whatever he's going to be. But the Jude Barron thing, the Sean Payton answer actually kind of didn't like that. Well, there's some packages and package roll and package this and package up that and package that. Caught me stealing boxes, says Sean Payton. I don't know. What the hell did he say there? What did he say of substance? Not really anything. Well, there's packages, and he's out there, and he's looking good. But okay, would you tell if he wasn't? Would you tell us if he was terrible? But why wasn't there any sort of mention about not? I don't. You didn't take Jude Barron in the first round to be a sub-package player. Hey, you know that premium pick, that top pick, number one guy, first rounder guy? Yeah, I mean, he's a nice backup. That doesn't make sense. So a little bit interesting, not necessarily discouraging. I don't want to do the super dramatic radio, which again is a thing. I guess I don't have the calories to work up that to that. 4 hour solo will do that in terms about burning calories, but I'm like, I just couldn't he have thrown in like he'll compete for a starting job or he'll compete for the largest role possible, implying a starting job. Because right now it's just an implication. Now I sound like Dennis from Always Sunny in Philadelphia. It's the implication. Let's get Jude Barron out there. It's the implication. The implication is he'll be a sub-package player? Why isn't the implication he'll push Riley Moss for the starting job? Riley Moss, you're on notice, dude. Your contract is coming up. The Denver Broncos may or may not choose to re-sign you. Jude Barron, wasn't he drafted to be more than a third corner? And by the way, he's not even better than Jaquan McMillan now, who is the great third corner. And by the way, Chris Abrams' Drain is a great third corner. So I kind of, again, I'm not down on the Jude Barron pick, but this is the time. And Sean Payton needs to say it. Say it with your chest. He needs to say it. Like, Jude Barron's going to push for a starting job. Why aren't we saying that? Why? Spivak brought up the whole Deion Sanders thing. Like, why are we letting this guy make $1 zillion and it's okay if they win six games? The math's not mathing, girl. So with the Jude Barron thing, why is Sean Payton saying like, yeah, it'll be package plays, whatever. That is math, girl. Why isn't Sean Payton saying, you know, hey, Riley Moss is a great corner. He's going to get pushed by Jude Barron. Why can't you say that? I think it'd be kind of nice if he could say that, especially about a former first-round pick. It's Dover and Cecil. Dover is out today, so I'm flying solo. More reaction from Sean Payton. And Sean Payton talking about Jalen Waddle. What was his vision for Jalen Waddle when the Broncos make that move? What's he seeing today with Jalen Waddle out there on the field for the Broncos? We'll go over that next.
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0: Broncos OTA is going on at Broncos Park, powered by Common Spirit, over the next couple of weeks, followed by mandatory minicamp. So during OTAs, only one day is open to the media. Today is that day. So we've got Sean Payton talking not only about Jahdae Barron and not saying he'd push for a starting job, which is odd. Sean Payton talking about the schedule and what they could do, and Bo Nix and an update, all that. But Jaylen Waddle, new Bronco, Jaylen Waddle. The vision, Sean Payton's buzzword. He's got a few buzzwords, right? Relative to New Orleans. He always giggles when Kay Adams says anything. So, yes, Sean Payton has a few buzzwords. One of his buzzwords is vision. And I like it. I appreciate it. I appreciate that perspective from Coach. One of the best and brightest minds when it comes to football.
1: Thank you.
0: You're welcome, Coach. He did talk about the vision for Jaylen Waddle when they made the trade. Here's what Coach Payton had to say.
1: You could start slot to outside or go outside to slot, just pick. But there was a crystal clear vision prior to the trade as to, all right, this is what we see. This is where he plays. These are the things that we feel like he's exceptional at. And then let's apply him into what we're doing.
0: Okay, clear-cut vision. This statement and this excitement only feeds into what I've been saying about Jaylen Waddle. You are going to see, for the first time with the Denver Broncos, you're going to see the full Sean Payton playbook. Slot to outside or outside slot. Yeah, Coach, baby, we got you. He can be moved around the formation. He can be a boundary receiver. He can be a slot receiver. You can even do a jet sweep with him and see what that does. End around, whatever you want to call it. What can Jaylen Waddle do? What can Jaylen Waddle do? The answer is anything you want. Anything? Anything. Full Metal Jacket. Look it up. So for me, it's like, yeah, Jaylen Waddle. I've been saying it, baby. I've been saying this entire time. Jaylen Waddle is here to reshape and reform and reconfigure, recalibrate the Denver Broncos offense. You've seen Bo Nix. You haven't seen this version of Bo Nix. You've seen the Sean Payton offense with the Denver Broncos. You haven't seen this version of the Sean Payton offense with the Denver Broncos. And I'm saying one guy, one card, like Bugs Bunny playing 21, one card, one guy can make all the difference. You bet your ass. And it's Jaylen Waddle. And he can do that out there because of that position versatility, because of the speed, because of the run after the catch ability, and because of the fact is, Mike Kliss said it earlier, that he can stop on a dime. The entire field, do you know how dangerous this guy's going to be? Do you know how much defensive attention this guy's going to get? It's all going to be paying attention to Jaylen Waddle, what he can do, what he has done, what the Broncos can do more with him. Not only have we not seen the best of Bo Nix, we have not seen the best of Jaylen Waddle. Apologies to Tua Tagovailoa, but he's no Bo Nix. He's no Jedi. He's no Bo Nix. And that's where Bo Nix can get the best from Jaylen Waddle, and Jaylen Waddle can bring out the best in Bo Nix. And the Sean Payton playbook. It's Davis Webb calling plays. Thank God. But it's the Sean Payton playbook. This Sean Payton playbook, I'm telling you, and I don't want to bore you guys with the X's and O's stuff, right? Or worse, because what happens anytime, you know, you go a little too football-y? Listen, when the morning show gets in their football mode and Mark Schlaer is talking about, you got a Y and you got an F and all those sorts of all the stuff that I love. It also can be boring to an audience because it's like, just tell me if they're good or not. I'm here to tell you, I'm not going to bore you with the sale concepts and how sale concepts open up the rest of the offense, but it's what Drew Brees ran to perfection. Why was Drew Brees a multi-year 5,000 yard passer? It was sale concepts. We have seen, I don't know, I can count it on one hand of a bad woodshop teacher how many times we've seen sale concepts with the Sean Payton Broncos offense. Seriously. I'd almost say the answer is zero. So, and I'm not going to count the Russell Wilson year because it's Russell Wilson. But during the Bo Nix era, we've seen about 0% of the sale concepts that Sean Payton made famous with Drew Brees. Can Bo Nix be Drew Brees? You know, the eternal question. Bo Nix, he's just like Drew Brees. Baby, slow down. Bo Nix and what he can do if you implement a guy like Jalen Waddle, now that you have as a weapon, if you insert into sale concepts which open the field on both sides for you, not just one side, which forces the defense into making tough decisions, they're likely going to bracket Jalen Waddle. And I'm here to tell you, if they do that, you're dead. You go to bracket Jalen Waddle as a defense, Bo Nix is going to kill you. He's going to crush you. He's going to find that open guy. He's going to find Cord. He's going to find Troy Franklin. He's going to find Pat Bryant. He's going to find Evan Engram. And yes, even R.J. Harvey is that receiver out of the backfield. So because of Jalen Waddle, you've seen Bo Nix, not this Bo Nix. You've seen Sean Payton with the Broncos, not this version. And yes, Davis Webb calling plays, that'll be a little bit different. But it's going to be more of the good stuff. More Drew Brees-like. We are going to start to see, for the first time ever, with Bo Nix, we're going to start seeing him look more like Drew Brees. I'm not saying 5,000 yards. Don't at me, bro. But if what happens, and what I believe will happen, because knowing what Sean Payton did with Drew Brees, knowing what he hasn't yet done with Bo Nix, because he couldn't, it's not that Bo Nix couldn't, it's the fact that they didn't have the horses, for lack of a better term, they didn't have the weapons, for another term, to actually run the full Sean Payton system. It's there now. A rejuvenated Evan Engram. Jalen Waddle. It's there now for the Broncos to run the full Sean Payton playbook. How will they use this time to adjust with Waddle? I don't know why that was a question. I don't know who asked the question or how they put it, but it seems odd. Hey, during practice, how are you going to practice? That's a question? I don't know what exactly the question was, so maybe I'm talking out of my backside. But here's what Sean Payton said about how they will use this time to adjust with Waddle.
1: I think we have a pretty good idea of where, and then it's just the nuances with the routes, what we're calling things, and the correct depths, that type of thing.
0: Okay, it's just language. It's just language. And Sean Payton has a pretty complex language. I've read his plays on air. As a former high school quarterback that could not remember plays like pop pass out, I would not be playing football for Sean Payton because his language is like Mandarin. So it's very, very complicated. It's very tough. I guess I should say like English because English is one of the toughest languages to learn. But either way, that's why I struggle with it all the time. Anyway, so during practice, they're going to practice. Thanks. Sean Payton did talk about my man, my number one guy, Jonah Coleman. What did Sean Payton say to get me excited more than I already was about Jonah Coleman? That's next.
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0: because Dover is out today. And Broncos OTA is going on at Broncos Park, powered by Common Spirit. Zach and Phil will be sliding in here for the drive coming up at 2 p.m. Of course, we appreciate you all very much for listening, however you take in the show. So thank you very much for that. Talking about the Denver Broncos. Talk about Sean Payton. He said some things. And then he said some other things that are less interesting, but he did get to talk about my man, Jonah Coleman. Now, before I set up the Coleman thing, he does have some, you know, answers, including a little snarky, I guess I should ask Zach, because I believe it was Zach's question about if they have a plan for JK. And here's what Sean Payton said.
1: Yeah, he's at running back, and then sometimes we'll play two of them.
0: Okay, I think he was just having fun.
2: Yeah, I think Zach's question was like, okay, well, do you have a plan for, okay, you know,
0: yes,
2: for
0: yes. JK? Do you have a plan for JK, and then what was that plan? Payton, the JK Dobbins impact on the team. This one's a little bit longer, but I think it's very important and highlights how Payton is so fascinated by what JK Dobbins can do for his team.
1: I think if you just take backs around the league and you understand the length, you know, the season is not getting any shorter, it's getting longer. And so he was a big part of our success a year ago. I think certainly where we're at with that running back room today, we feel like is further along than maybe when we first got here. So he's one of those compound multiplier. There's so much that he brings. You know, you usually hear him before you see him in there, probably sometimes out here. He's a tremendous teammate. Yeah, I'm glad he's with us.
0: Glad you've got him. Now just stay healthy. And if he doesn't stay healthy, the Broncos made a large mistake. I like to use the country term dummied up. They dummied up last year in trusting J.K. Dobbins. And there's a Sam Kinison line that I use, and I have to clean way up for radio. But if you don't trust the running back, why are you playing the running back? Why in the hell would anybody trust J.K. Dobbins? J.K. Dobbins, you use him up while you can. And I know that's cold-blooded. J.K.'s the nicest guy ever, full stop. Like, he's just the greatest guy, and he's fantastic, and he's great to talk to, and he's, you know, can speak Spanish, and all. Like, he's awesome. J.K. Dobbins is awesome. But I can only go on reality, and the reality is he's awesome, and he gets hurt all the time. The reality is he's awesome, and he's missed more games than he's played. The reality is, he's awesome, and you got another back, don't you? Really, they cost this team a Super Bowl. I'm going to use Sean Payton's word against him, or I guess I should say about him. The lack of vision that this team had cost them a Super Bowl. Because J.K. Dobbins goes down, and you don't have him, in the game against Buffalo, and you need to run the tough yards. Now, I give R.J. Harvey full credit for that screen pass. Right side of the field, R.J. Harvey making defenders miss. Like, that was perfect. That's exactly what R.J. Harvey needed to do. But what R.J. Harvey also needed to do that he could not do, I don't want to say can't do, because maybe he's different this year, but he certainly couldn't do it last year, is take over on the ground. R.J. Harvey is a fantastic receiver out of the backfield, and he's a great part of a committee. He's a great co-starter. He's not the man. May have drafted with the idea that he was the man or could be the man. Sean Payton told himself to shut up when he, quote unquote, discovered R.J. Harvey and had to be quiet so nobody else knew the Broncos liked R.J. Harvey. Okay, coach, whatever. They draft R.J. Harvey. Harvey has the 12 touchdowns. Harvey does great things. And it's a little, I don't know, annoying. When someone's like, you just hate R.J. Harvey. I don't hate R.J. Harvey. I just know he's probably not going to be the full-time back that you need him to be. And I'm not even really going to say probably. He could change. He could improve. But for the most part, running backs come into the league, and that's who they are. There's been like one guy that did it differently, and his name was Thomas Jones. I tell the story all the time. It's boring. But, like, there's only one guy that came in as a premium pick that took, like, 4 years to finally get going. Most of the time at running back, you come in, and that's who you are. So, with R.J. Harvey, you come in, he's a great receiver. He's a great player in space. He's a great nose for the end zone. He's not going to get 12 touchdowns this year. He's probably going to get 8, 9, 10, something like that. Touchdowns are very difficult to duplicate. So RJ Harvey's, let's just put the number at 8. I feel real safe saying 8 touchdowns. Not 12, maybe not even double digits. Touchdowns are very, very difficult to duplicate. Ask any fantasy GM that's worth his salt. So because of that, this team dummied up last year by trusting that J.K. Dobbins would be healthy. They should have traded for Breece Hall at the deadline, whatever. That's all in the past. And now they've drafted Jonah Coleman. And Jonah Coleman is a guy that can come in. Jonah Coleman's the best back they have in pass protection right now, most likely. Jonah Coleman is a three-down back in the way that R.J. Harvey is not. Again, Harvey is a better receiver out of the backfield. He's more dangerous. Harvey has an established nose for the end zone. I'm not saying that Coleman won't, but let's talk honestly here. I don't want to do pie in the sky radio. Okay, that's for ass crack and ball sack. Mayhem in the AM. That ain't me, girl. All right? So what are we going to do? We're going to tell the truth. That's what we do. And because of that, the truth of Jonah Coleman is merely this. He might be the best back on the team. Right now. Now, is he going to play right away? No, because J.K. Dobbins is healthy. And obviously you hear Coach Payton go on and on and on about J.K. Dobbins. So important, so relevant, so happy to have him here. Yeah, is he going to stay healthy? You can't tell me yes. In fact, nobody out there, maybe J.K. thinks that, but I have, I don't know, this is probably a little mean, but I'll say it anyway. I have a reality alert for J.K. Dobbins. That I hope that he gets, you know, maybe ping him on his phone, you know, however JK, maybe leave a note in his locker. I don't know. How does JK get notifications, right? Can you send him an email? Can you hit him up on Twitter? But JK Dobbins needs a dose of reality because he always talks about how he's not injury prone. Dude. Baby. I am not injury prone. I've missed more games than I've played. But I am not injury prone. I'm hurt every year in the NFL, but I'm not injury prone. If it looks like a duck and it quacks like a duck, it's a duck. If it looks injury prone and it is injury prone, it's injury prone. So, JK, you're the nicest guy ever. Reality time. The reality is you're a top five back when you're healthy and you're rarely healthy. Period. And the Broncos were not ready. He wasn't ready. The Broncos weren't ready last year when he went down. It was the dumbest thing they did last year. Besides put in Jarrett Stidham because they had to. I guess I'd say this. The dumbest thing they did last year was Sean Payton pumping up Jarrett Stidham like, just you wait. Just you wait. He's one of the top 32 quarterbacks. He's not even one of the top 32 backup quarterbacks. Right? Like, come on, Sean. So this whole J.K. Dobbins thing, like, J.K. is awesome, and you would better be ready when he's hurt. And I don't know if that's week one. I don't know if it's week 17. I don't know if it's the preseason. I don't know if it's the playoffs. But when J.K. Dobbins, when he gets hurt, you had better be ready.
1: You're exactly right.
0: Thank you, Coach. They're ready this year because of Jonah Coleman. Now, Coleman's got to play in the way that I believe he can play. And again, I would have taken him at 30. I have no issue saying that. They get him in the fourth round, tremendous value. He's got to pay off. If he doesn't, I mean, one, I'm going to talk about it. I take my stand on these picks. I'm right about some. I'm wrong about some. I never shy away from the rightness or the wrongness because I hate that. And I get it's part of our job and I've done it before. I've done it plenty. So I guess I'll save my hatred a little bit. But this isn't about my. I told you guys Jonah Coleman could play. You already know that I think Jonah Coleman could play. But if he can't play and if he doesn't work out, I'm not going to be like, I never said that. No, I'll be like, I was wrong about Jonah Coleman. Here's why. And I've said it a million times. My misses tell me more than my hits do. When a player hits, I go, yeah, it's because he's good. When a player misses, I go, what did I miss as an evaluator? And yes, I'm a fake scout or whatever some people want to say in my basement. Sure. Awesome. You're exactly right. Why do some NFL teams care about what I think? That's for them to answer, not for me. But I would say this. If I'm wrong about Jonah Coleman or any of the players, I will talk about it because I think it's fascinating. What did I miss? But Jonah Coleman is a player. Instead of dumbing up, so dumb last year, just awful, terrible decision. Tremendously terrible. Are you kidding me? This team in a Super Bowl window. They were clearly in a Super Bowl window. I mean, clearly. Everyone knows that now. I said it last year. Y'all said I was crazy. It was all right. It was all right. They're in a Super Bowl window. You have J.K. Dobbins. You're not ready if he goes down. And he's going to go down. And then he did go down. And you didn't trade for Breece Hall. And R.J. Harvey can't do what you need him to do. And Tyler Bidet's a guy, right? Jaleel McLaughlin's a guy. I don't want to be mean because it's not mean. In the NFL, if you make it there, Mark Schlereth told me this years ago. You think I'm bad now. I don't know if Amanda would have liked the diesel, but back in the day, well, one, I know the answer is no. She barely likes me. But anyway, back in the day, I was on a show with Mark Schlereth, and I love doing shows with Stink. Stink's the whole reason I'm on the air, because 23 years ago, Stink got me on his radio show, Drive Time Sports, with Mark Schlereth on the good old 760 The Zone. So I love Stink. I love chopping it up with Stink. Stink's the man. Stink's my dude. I love Mark Schlereth. He's tremendous. I don't care how he smells. I look at this, and I remember I was telling Stink, like, this guy sucks. That guy sucks. We go to commercial break. Stink looks over at me and goes, wait, baby. He says, listen, Cease, I know, you know, you think that this guy sucks, but he made it to the NFL. He doesn't suck. And I was like, yeah, Stink, but he sucks. So I understand when you make it to the NFL, Jaleel McLaughlin made it to the NFL from Youngstown and Georgetown State or whatever, like Georgetown College, whatever it was. Like, he made it to the NFL. He doesn't suck, but he's just a guy. And while that's an insult, it's also a reality check. Tyler Bidet's just a guy. Jaleel McLaughlin's just a guy. Jonah Coleman is more than that. So they don't have to rely on just a guy's. When J.K. Dobbins is hurt. Here's what Coach said about my guy, Jonah Coleman, and how he's looked so far.
1: Good. He had a good rookie camp. He's put together well. There's some positions, I think, that are a little bit more difficult to evaluate. Ultimately, with him, you know, as a runner, you know, they have to tackle you, but, you know, he's all football.
0: I mean, they don't have to tackle you, Coach. Look at any time Jonathan Taylor's played against the Broncos. I mean, you don't have to tackle him. That's evident. That's obvious. Where's Vance Joseph saying that's obvious? Why did VJ say it like that? It's so weird. That's obvious. That's Vance Joseph, everybody. 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Shout out to everyone out there. I've heard from Big E up north that 102.9 comes in beautifully. Because I think Nebraska has like a religious station or something. That's 104.3 that intrudes on our signal up there. So 102.9 comes in clearly up there, Northern Colorado. First off, Larimer County and Weld County. You're all my peeps. I love you to death. Love you, Weld County. Shout out, Grover. Shout out, everybody up there. And so glad that we got 102.9 to help us out with the love up there up north. Speaking about... Oh, Chris says, what about Baby Hammer? She would love him. Okay. Not exactly sure. I guess I'm just jumping in here. You Are says, the dumbest thing the Broncos ever did was Paxton Lynch. That was up there. That's for sure.
3: Thank God we've got the little guy.
0: Nah, it wasn't a little guy. It was a tall guy.
3: He's no longer a Bronco.
0: That's right. You Are says, Cecil wants a running back like Sammy Sideline Winder. I always said Sammy Winder's rushing style. The Mississippi Mud Walk wasn't Sammy Winder's touchdown dance. It was actually his running style. So there's that. Is the drive here, by the way? Do you know?
2: Yes, I saw Phil.
0: Okay.
2: But, you know, Zach is my...
0: Tell him to get in here. I've done 4 hours solo, baby. Come on.
2: Get him.
0: Come on. Kick in the door. Let's go. Come on. Pick it up, everybody. It is Denver Sports, 104 through the Fan. There's ZB. There's Phil coming in. There's Phil. There he is. I just called you out, Phil. You guys were out at Broncos Park powered by Common Spirit. I have to know. I have to know as much as you can. And Sean was kidding around with you, right, ZB? I played your answer earlier. I didn't have your question because we don't cut up answers with our questions on them because we don't need to hear our own voices. I guess we hear them enough. But he was kidding with you, right? When you asked about JK, you asked a question and then you asked a second question. But he was just, he was in a good mood, it seemed like.
4: Well, not in like the best mood that we've seen him, but not in the worst mood. Like he was just kind of in between.
0: You always have to gauge that with Sean.
4: Totally.
0: Every time you go into a Sean press conference, I've got a few questions, but then I wait to see how he is before I ask them.
4: Yep.
0: Because he'll either rip you up down one side or joke around with you like he did today.
5: We were part of yours, Cease. We remember that because it was the tight end.
0: Question. Yeah.
5: He was not in a good mood, was he not?
0: No, about Lucas Kroll. Like, the best tight end or the best? And I was like, the best.
4: and that day, the way he walked in the room, I remember ooh.
0: He was haggard. Yeah. He was haggard.
4: He was.
0: There's been a few times, and I'm so glad we can talk about this because others won't. Like Sean Payton a few times this offseason before the draft, I was like, can he get some sleep? Like, dude, and I'm an older man as well. Sean's about 10 years older than me, but like you can't go hard all the time. Sean Payton goes hard. And I'm talking about work, but also I'm not talking about work.
4: Yeah.
0: He goes hard off and on the field.
4: Yeah, he does.
0: You can't do that when you're 60 plus. You just can't. And there's times this offseason I'm like, Sean, you need some sleep because you look like hell. And then during the draft, like post-draft, he looked really good.
4: He did.
0: So I assume today he was looking good, feeling good for the most part, and not in a terrible mood, I guess?
4: No, he wasn't in a terrible mood. And what I wanted to know was, I said, well, it was interesting also how I worded it, because what is the number one phrase do you think that Sean Payton has used since coming to Denver? And
0: vision?
4: I'm putting you on the spot.
0: Vision? Relative to?
4: In terms of an entire statement, he will say, and he must have said it 25 times into a microphone the last 3 years, confidence can only come from a place of demonstrated ability.
0: Yeah.
4: Right? And that's the old Bill Parcell, you know, quote.
0: Right, right.
4: And I asked him about J.K. Dobbins. I said, J.K. wasn't here with you guys this time last year. Did you guys put together a plan for J.K.?
0: Right.
4: And what gives you confidence that this is the year he'll stay healthy when he has never demonstrated
0: it? Wait, you asked that great question and give you that crappy answer?
4: So his first...
0: I can play the answer if you want.
5: He kind of cut you off a little bit at the beginning.
0: Because your question, I didn't know that was your question. That's an outstanding question.
4: I appreciate it.
0: You didn't
4: it.
0: Just ask, what's the plan for JK?
4: No, right. So
0: that's not a good question. So, your question is excellent.
4: So actually, in this case, and I know you were just having fun a minute ago, in this specific case, because I think you're right more oftentimes than not, Cecil, that you don't necessarily need the question in the answer, but in this specific case, it actually would be useful.
0: Yeah.
4: So that was my question. I said, do you guys have a plan in place for him, and what gives you confidence that he will stay healthy when he has never demonstrated that before?
5: Great, great question.
4: And so that's when he gave the a longer explanation about J.K. Dobbins being a force multiplier.
0: Yeah, that's a 29-second answer. Yeah. That's a good answer.
4: So that was his initial answer. Then someone else went to go ask another question, but he didn't answer my question about having a plan for him. So I jumped back in and said, do you guys have a tailored plan for him? And that's when he says, yes. Oh, go ahead.
0: He said this.
1: Yeah, he's at running back. And then sometimes we'll play two of them.
4: Right. So at that point, he doesn't want to answer the question. He purposefully didn't answer it initially.
0: Which gives us an answer.
4: In some ways it does. But that's why I wanted to do a follow-up before anyone else jumped in. Like, but is there a plan? Because you didn't answer that part.
0: Yes.
4: And he said, yeah, there's a plan. He's going to play running back, and sometimes we're going to use two of them.
0: Okay.
4: And it's like, okay, so clearly, look, but he said it with a smile on his face.
0: Sure,
4: he's having fun with me. I don't take it personal.
0: No.
4: Quite frankly, there has been a really good level of respect from Sean Payton to me.
0: You guys have had some good back and forth.
5: I think he enjoys your questions, to be honest with you.
0: They're real questions.
5: You know how Sean is. When you ask a really good question, Sean is going to answer it usually the right way.
0: Yeah.
5: If he does not like you or he thinks that you're asking a lazy question, he's going to be up front or he's going to be mean to you.
4: Or short. Super short.
5: Yeah, and for you, ZB, it seems like he always answers the question the right way. He loves you. Maybe he hates you a little bit. Who knows?
4: It might be somewhere in between.
5: Cause it's love,
0: both, probably.
4: Because you guys know this. We're all on a similar journey here. Like, we have to be critical.
6: Yeah.
4: We're not
6: yeah.
4: like we don't work for the team. Like, we have to be real. And if we're not real and authentic, our listeners will sniff it right. out quicker than a hiccup.
0: Right. And by the way, everyone already knows this, but that's all they listen to is the fan over there. Sorry to any affiliate they have, but like the whole building, they're dialed in right here to what we say.
5: I can tell you that. I can tell
0: you
5: that.
0: Sean knows what you all.
4: Yeah, yeah. And
0: I'm pointing at you, not me. I totally say nothing but nice things about Sean, but he knows what all of us say.
4: Yeah.
0: He knows, or he's told what we say.
4: But here's the thing. Here's what I'll say. That's when it pays to just be fair.
0: Yes.
4: Just be fair.
0: Be real.
4: Exactly. Be authentic. When criticism is required, we criticize. When praise is required, we praise.
5: Yes, sir.
4: And you're always going to have detractors that say, you guys say too much of this, you guys say too much
0: you're
4: of that.
0: You're negative.
5: It's clickbait.
4: But yes, I know, like that. But I know when I hear it from both sides that I'm not doing enough of this, and then the other side says I'm doing too much of this, I'm striking a nice balance. And I think that I'm saying that to say that I think Sean Payton appreciates it. I do. I think he appreciates people who are just real, because Sean knows he's not perfect. None of us are.
0: Mm-hmm.
4: And so he's not above reproach or criticism. Sean, you should have went for three. He knows that in his heart of hearts.
0: Yeah.
4: So when he hears that criticism, you know, I'm not, you know, dragging the guy through the mud and never will.
5: No.
4: So,
0: But you're going to tell the truth about the guy. I just spent the segment before you guys came in and talking about J.K. Dobbins, how they dummied up and didn't have a plan when J.K. was hurt. Now they do because of Jonah Coleman. So, Phil, lie to me if you have to.
5: Oh, I'm going to lie.
0: Lie to me if you have to. And then tell me it was a lie, but just let me. Jonah looked pretty good, right? Jonah, I mean, we can't see much. We can't see much. Yeah. I know. Yeah. But I have yet to see Jonah Coleman in a Broncos uniform, and I can't wait for the first time I get to see him like you did.
5: You know what? I was excited to see Jonah Coleman out there. And for the beginning of OTAs, he does look really, really good. He looks, you know, springy. He's catching really well. Actually, I was surprised at how well he was catching just with his hands. You can say, like, hey, he's a natural catcher.
0: He's a plucker.
5: And has the ability to get upfield. I'm excited to see what Davis Webb and Sean Payton do with him in between the tackles. And it's going to be a fun year as long as Jonah Coleman can continue to grow as a pass catcher. But as a blocker, as a protector to protect Bo Nix and read the defense and be able to pick up those blitzes. So it's going to be fun to see, but I was impressed with Jonah Coleman from the start.
0: Nice. I can't wait to listen to the drive today, see what else you guys have to say. But ZB, super quick, you and I, like, doing solo stuff, we don't get to do it very often.
4: Right.
0: When we do, and listen, I miss my man Dover. I'm better with Dover, right? Fun, chemistry, whatever. But doing stuff by yourself, it's a different skill set.
4: Totally.
0: I love when I get to hear you do it. Not that I don't want you with Phil, but it's like...
5: It hurts.
0: It's just one of those skill sets, like...

0: I'm sorry.
1: I had ZB on the ropes a couple days. Now he wants to get rid of me.
2: Boom. No one was on the ropes, Steve. No, I was in the middle of the ring like Max Holloway, just banging it out.
3: Moonwalk's trying to bite your ear. Right. Well, I look forward to what you guys have to say about OTAs because it's here, man. It's back. And while it doesn't mean everything, it doesn't mean nothing. The observations you guys have, which I can't wait to hear, it's not 0%. You know, it's OTAs. It's a smaller percent. You don't see much, but you see something.
1: For somebody out there, it means everything to it. Exactly. And a guy like me, exactly. It meant everything to because it was the reason why I was able to get a step in the door. All right, coming from OTAs to the first day at camp, I was number one on the depth chart as a kick and punt returner.
2: There you go.
1: Specifically, a kick returner.
3: We're number two.
1: Yes, all because of OTAs. So it means the world to a lot of guys that are on the bubble right now.
2: Yeah, and we were, I think, I we might have been the only show in the market that had both of the hosts there.
1: Yeah.
2: And there was a lot of people there. Like, when I say there was a lot of people there, no joke, there was more people covering a Bronco OTA practice than covered the Colorado Avalanche in the Western Conference Finals. Digest that. I mean, it was, and this is when Sean Payton first showed up from New Orleans. He goes, this is different. And it is. And Phil and I were both out there watching every single rep, and we'll give you some of our takeaways coming up next.
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0: here on a Thursday, June 4th, but it is no ordinary Thursday. Today, we saw our first sneak peek of the 2026 Denver Broncos. Maybe step one to a Super Bowl journey. What up, Phil?
1: Woo! What's going on, ZB? Man, it's here. That came fast.
0: Yeah.
1: Back like we never left, man. You were out there with the suit on, suit and tie, buttoned up, ready to ask Sean Payton all the questions that he can handle. And, man, it's just like, it's fun. Like, we're back at this. We get to talk about all the details, what the players are doing. Hopefully, we don't get clipped too many times throughout this journey going forward, Z. But, man, to do it with you, it's going to be a great time. Man.
0: Yeah, it is going to be a great time. And this is the first step. And, no, I wasn't wearing a suit.
1: he was wearing a suit up top and shorts on the bottom, guys.
0: I was wearing a pair of Puma shorts with a polo up top. It was a Ramos Law polo.
1: Oh, there you go.
0: All right, and you know, just trying to be presentable. That's all. Not going over the top.
1: I
0: had a baseball hat on. You know what I mean?
1: Like, I love to keep the sun out of your eyes, right? And make sure that you don't lose any more hair. So I get you, Z. I love when you have the suit and tie on. That's it.
0: It was a good day. I think we started to just gather clues.
1: That's it.
0: That's all. So I am not going to. Here's what I'm not going to do. And well, maybe I will. But my plan is not to, for every single thing we say, have to preface it with, I know it was an OTA practice, but guys, it was a football practice. We're gonna relay the message. Was it fully padded? Were they tackling to the ground? No. But it was fast. It was there was a level of intensity to it. It was certainly no walkthrough. I mean, that was a football practice.
1: No, Z, you're competing. And for guys out there that look at OTAs as you just go there, you collect a check, you're not really doing anything. No, it's a regular practice. It's just getting you ready for camp. So all the plays that you're going to go through during OTAs, all right, you're going to rep during camp.
0: Sure.
1: So you're going to try to get as many of those reps as possible during OTA so that you're ready to go. The young guys like Coleman, right? This is your time to go in there and truly learn the playbook. So that when camp rolls around, you're not asking a vet what you have to do. Because if you have to ask a vet what to do, he's probably going to tell you the wrong thing if he's in the running back room because you're competing against him.
0: Mm.
1: So right now, you're getting your feet wet. You're learning the system because in ways it's going to be a new system with Davis Webb.
0: Sure.
1: A couple things here or there that are going to change. And then it's just about getting acclimated again, putting the cleats back on, competing, seeing your teammates, seeing some of your friends, going back and forth, getting your mind ready for a long, long year.
0: Well, it was a good practice. I think that I definitely have a handful of takeaways and definitely like some specific sequences that we'll try to, you know, articulate to you guys that stood out. But in general, with the overarching, like, I guess shouldn't do a 20,000 foot view for an OTA, but like if you were going
1: to heights, man, I'm afraid of heights. Come on.
0: Like what do you think was your number one takeaway from today?
1: Number one takeaway, my eyes went straight to, and I said I was going to do Davis Webb, which I did, but player wise, Jaylen Waddle. All right. The big takeaway is Jaylen Waddle is for real. And you guys buckle up and get ready because that man is going to be explosive this year.
0: Phil, he can fly.
1: Oh, Z, I try to tell people out there that the man has speed, but it's not just about the speed with him. All right, he gets in and out of his brakes as fast as he opens up. And so when he's able to shift to another gear, that just helps him free up more opportunities to catch the ball without a defender being on his back. So now imagine what that looks like when things are polished up and you have Bo Nix throwing the ball. As we all know, Bo Nix was not throwing the ball to any of the receivers. He was not part of team, was not part of 7-on-7, but he was out there.
0: He was out there,
1: which
0: is
1: a great sign.
0: And we wondered about that. Like, will Bo Nix actually have a presence? And I know that there was some speculation that you're not going to see Bo Nix at all. And that was not true. Bo Nix was out there. And I liked that Bo Nix was out there. Like, your team is practicing. Obviously, you can't go. Now, if he was in the training room doing stuff, like, we would have all understood and not even asked a question about it. But it was nice to see him out there supporting his teammates and doing whatever he can, you know, to whether it's support, whether it's, you know, schooling someone up, you know, talking to Stidham, like what have you. I like that he was out there.
1: Yeah, but the biggest takeaway to me has to be Jaylen Waddle and how comfortable he looks with the players already. Now, of course, the chemistry is still going to have to be built with Bo Nix, but you have Waddle out there talking trash to the DB, Riley Moss and Waddle going back and forth, Waddle talking and interacting with the receivers, with Cortland Sutton, trying to get everything ironed out on how it's going to look, and then just the confidence from Waddle, the way he walks, the way he waddles. There's a reason why they call him Waddle. He has a way he walks, and I think it's because he had a surgery before, he told me back in the day.
0: Well, the reason they call him Waddle is because it's his last name.
1: No, though. but like when he started waddling like this.
0: Doing the cell.
1: Yeah. So, damn, Z. It's his last name.
0: Like, there's a reason they call him Waddle. Yeah,
1: the reason why he waddles around. But, man, it's Jalen Waddle, ZB.
0: So, and you saw his speed on display. And I'm just like, we've had these conversations, Phil, about how other people can eat because of his gravitational pull. I don't know, man. I think that, like, it crystallized even more today in this OTA practice where you just have to, like, be on your P's and Q's where this guy is at all times.
1: Too explosive.
0: He absolutely flies around. I mean, you're all over it. But I'm like, man, with that type of gravitational pull, what does that do for Cortland Sutton? What does that do for wide receiver number three? And, man, whoever gets that third wideout spot, Phil.
1: They're going to eat.
0: They're going to eat. and it's crazy. A couple things about Waddle. He is small.
1: He is. 5'10".
0: He is the smallest guy in the wide receiver room. It's like him and Michael Bandy. He's listed at 5'10". That man is not 5'10". He is 5'8", 5'9". And he's had this cushion of hair on top of his head. How about this? Jalen Waddle shaved his head.
1: Yeah.
0: No.
1: Business-like.
0: No dreads.
1: Look.
0: Yeah. Whatever works. But, you know, I love it. But at first it was like, wait, 17. That's not Waddle, is it? I double checking the roster. I'm like, that man shaved his head, and he's just much smaller. And that was like kind of a buzz among the at least handful of media members that I was around. Like, dude, he is just a little guy. But then he takes off, and it's like, holy smokes!
1: But now imagine this: a little guy like that with that much power going down the middle of the field. Waddle was not scared of anything. He will take a catch down the middle of the field, get hit, and get right back up. He will break tackles, all right, and take one to the house for 50, 60 yards. We've seen it multiple times on TV. The guy is just special. And to pair him up with Cortland Sutton, you're right, ZB. You're on it, man. Hanging around with me so much, you're starting to be a football guy.
0: Well, you weren't hanging out with me today. You were nowhere to be found.
1: Sorry, you stunk. I was like, you know what? I got to get out of here.
0: Like, what are you doing? Like, what is this guy doing? Where's my partner? And so you were hanging out with the coaches.
1: Yeah, I was just on the coach's side. Coach's side right there. So I got a really good point of view, Z.
0: Well, real quick, when I say coaches, it sounds like you're hanging out with the Broncos coaches, right? They want nothing to do with you.
1: Yeah, they said they don't like me anymore.
0: They had a bunch of high school coaches there today. Guys, there was like 200 high school coaches. I mean, like hundreds of coaches. And you were hanging out with those guys.
1: I was just mingling with them, talking, and actually just I had a great view of practice.
0: Yeah, you
1: had
0: did.
1: A great view of the team periods, the individual periods, and like the battle between Waddle and Riley Moss.
0: Yeah, we'll get to that.
1: Yeah, you know, and so being able to just be out there and see these guys fly around, it's fun to watch them. Broncos country, get ready because it's going to be explosive. Davis Webb's another one, right? It's going to be fun to watch and see what he comes up with throughout the season. But he started off with a bang by just his presence alone, calling the plays. He's the one with the walkie-talkie.
0: Yeah, he is.
1: And then for guys out there that don't know, or people out there that don't know, in practice, you still have a walkie-talkie, right? We're simulating everything game-like. So you have this walkie-talkie. You're talking to the quarterbacks. You're telling them that they're ugly. Call the play in, and then you go from there.
0: Yeah, a very interesting day. I'm curious to comb through your thoughts throughout the afternoon. I know I have thoughts of my own, and I can just tell you your biggest takeaway and my biggest takeaway don't necessarily line up. We'll talk about it next.
2: The Colorado Avalanche have been hit with a major front office shakeup. Chris McFarland is heading to Nashville, taking over as the Predators' new architect. And now Joe Sakic is stepping back into the GM role, at least through the draft and free agency. And for Jared Bednar, reports say he's staying right where he is. The bench boss remains the constant in Colorado's chase for another cup, even as the organization reshapes around him. A new era begins, but the mission stays the same. Keep the Avalanche in the hunt and keep the window wide open. Denver Sports, 104.3. The Fan.
1: What's going on, everybody? 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

0: I got a bottle of water next to me. It's taken everything not to drink it and spit it all over the studio.
1: Here comes EB. Spandex on. He has the thong on. No.
0: Oh, my.
1: Up the top ropes with it.
0: And for the uninitiated, this is Triple H's theme music for about 20 years. All right. So reacting to Broncos practice today out there at OTAs.
1: Yeah.
0: All right.
1: Beautiful day. Beautiful.
0: It really was. And we're going to have a chance to be out there again next week, from what I understand. Next couple weeks, maybe, with a second phase of OTAs.
1: I mean, the mini camp.
0: Yeah, mandatory mini camp,
1: which they will have. With all the time they got off at the beginning, the Denver Broncos, Sean Payton, was nice to his players at the beginning of OTAs, and now he's saying that you're going to pay me back, and everybody's going to be at mandatory minicamp.
0: Do you like this setup, but with delaying it the furthest out of any team in the league?
1: I actually do, because it was a long season. You get to rest your body, rest your mind a little bit more. You're not missing out on anything. You're still getting your work in, and we know how Sean is. We know how his practices are. They're hard. All right, you're going to go through a practice and you're going to be done with it if you're a player, and you're going to feel like you just played in a game.
0: Mm.
1: So as long as the practices are crisp, as long as the players are competing, you're going to get a lot out of them.
0: Well, I asked you what was your biggest takeaway. You said Jalen Waddle. Totally fair.
1: Mr.
0: I mean,
1: Waddle.
0: He is some talent. He is some talent to see up close, man. All these guys, they're all in the NFL, right? So they're all talented. Like, every single guy out there, even the guys who won't make the team, are some of the greatest, if not the greatest player that ever went to their high school.
1: Yes, sir.
0: From their hometown and you know, all conference and college and all this stuff. But to see a blue chip talent like Waddle, it's different. It's just different.
1: Look, everybody can be bad, right? You can be a bad mother, shut your mouth, but there has to be the baddest.
0: Right.
1: And right now, when it comes to the receivers, it is Waddle, and it's because of his speed, his route running ability, the confidence, and Courtland too. But we know what Courtland can bring to the table. This is our first time setting eyes on Waddle,
0: yeah,
1: with the Denver Bronco jersey on.
0: Yeah, pretty cool. For me,
1: yeah,
0: and I was so pleasantly surprised that the first preview of the Denver Broncos, there was no one out there who caught more passes than Evan Engram.
1: Yes.
0: Evan Engram was everywhere. He probably had 5-6 receptions in team periods. And again,
1: not just a flat route.
0: No.
1: You know, it was all over the field.
0: Yes, he had one. It was a deep left to right over that he caught in some traffic. And I was like, whoa, we didn't see any of that in Bronco games a year ago. And maybe we won't again.
1: Oh, we will, Z.
0: I'm just prefacing.
1: No,
0: like,
1: no, let me put it out there. We're going to see a lot.
0: I think so, too. But, like, first impressions, they matter a lot, you know, just in life. And that's why you don't wear your hat sideways to a, you know, combine meeting.
1: yeah, just wear it backwards. That's how you do it. Just wear it backwards.
0: You can wear it backwards. It's not sideways. But, like, first impressions matter a lot. And actually, and I've referenced this, there was a study done years ago about first impressions. We, for a very long time, thought first impressions were made within the first 3 to 5 minutes. First impressions are made within the first 60 seconds of meeting someone. For better or worse, that's how we are as humans. And when someone makes a great first impression on you, it almost like works this way with the draft pick too, drafted, undrafted, rounds and this. When someone makes a good, resonates with a good first impression, they have to be like twice as bad on the back end to break that initial impression, and vice versa. Like, if someone doesn't make a good impression, like, in that first handful of minutes, 60 seconds, like, you know, it's the opposite impact. And so I'm just mentioning that because this is our first impression this year with Evan Engram. It's the first week being on the field with Davis Webb. And to watch him have the practice that he had, again, it's one practice. But guess what? That's all we have to react to.
1: That's
0: right now.
1: It.
0: And I walk away like, yeah, harder to have a better first impression. And I know it's day three for these guys out there.
1: It's our first time as media being out there watching the Denver Broncos practice and go through team periods. And Evan Engram did stand out. He was able to move around. He looks like he lost a little bit of weight.
0: Mm.
1: All right, so he's a little bit more quicker. He's faster, but also the confidence is there. And surely Davis Webb is trying to get him more involved, whether it's a flat route, whether it's a seam route, across the field. They're just trying to find ways to get that man the ball. You know what I thought about as Evan Engram was making these catches?
0: What's that?
1: I said, you know, there's certain players. There's two type of players that you can deal with. You have one player that can, when he touches the football, he can make magic happen right off the bat. He doesn't need a bunch of carries. He doesn't need a bunch of opportunities. And then there's another player that's a build-up player that needs to get into rhythm, that needs to get two or three or four handoffs or two or three catches before he really starts to get going.
0: Yeah, sure.
1: Evan Ingram's a rhythm guy. And if you can get Evan Ingram going early, then he can build that momentum, and now he has more confidence. You have more confidence in him. If we think about it, throughout the season, the Broncos didn't go to Evan Ingram early.
0: No.
1: They went through him throughout the game. They went to him. But when we would watch him during camp, the first thing they would do is throw Evan Ingram the ball. Then it sets up for a really good day for Evan Ingram. So that's something to keep in the back of your mind
0: throughout
1: the season.
0: I think that's a good take.
1: It's for Davis Webb is to get the tight end going early. Get Evan Ingram going early, not just screens, right? Going across the football field. Maybe just opening up so that he can get his lungs going and his legs going. And if he can get that one catch, it's going to catapult him to having a really good game that day.
0: I think that's a good take. You know, when Michael Porter Jr. was on the Denver Nuggets, how his first quarter went would dictate his game. Mm. More oftentimes than not, 4 out of every 5 games, if he played well in the first quarter, he was going to finish with like 27. And you would see Michael Malone, a lot of their first actions were having him come off the screen and getting MPJ a shot on the very first possession.
1: The build-up guy.
0: Because all these guys are different. They're human beings. So I think that's a really good observation. We should keep that in our back pocket as we move through the summer and into the fall. He had a route on the left sideline where, and I wrote his name down, number 55, Jordan Turner was in coverage, outside or inside linebacker.
1: Look how detailed you are, Z. I love it.
0: Trying to stay with Evan Ingram. And he's got this little wiggle at the top of the route, and that young man didn't have a chance to stay with him.
1: He did not.
0: And caught it. Ingram caught it right going into you guys and ended up like almost like holding the pose and getting, you know, 1 foot away from these high school coaches that were there. And I'm just like, okay, this is closer to what we were expecting last summer. We saw little flashes of this, and this is why I was like, this is not going to be, you know, the ultimate indicator, right? And so it's one practice.
1: Cause it's a step in the right direction, Z.
0: But our first OTA practice last year, the first play, they did go to Evan Ingram, and it was for a big play, and it ended up being a mostly lackluster season that is propped up by, you know, some, you know, a reception total, really. I just walk away from that. Here's what I'll say. I walk away from that really curious and anxious to watch him again next week. Nothing beyond that, but really curious and anxious to say, if that's a sneak peek, this is going to be a very different version of Evan Ingram, a guy that this entire town was fired up for last season.
1: And one more thing with Evan Ingram, not just getting him to go deeper and open up, but use the choice route. The running back's favorite route is the choice route because it gives you the flexibility to go left, right, or sit it down if it's zone coverage
0: sure.
1: when everybody bails back. All right. With Evan Ingram, who is more athletic, give him that opportunity. To make somebody miss, to get his body going, right, to get a linebacker out of place so that he can get a big-time gain. So for Evan Ingram this year, I'm expecting bigger plays, more explosive plays, and then to go to him early. And we saw it the first day we got to go out there during OTAs.
0: Yep. All right, what did we see from J.K. Dobbins in his return to the football field? We'll get there next.
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0: All right, fresh off Broncos practice.
1: I'm feeling hot.
0: Man, I still have so many thoughts that we haven't got to yet.
1: You got all day, ZB, all day long. Is that what you used to tell me?
0: Yeah, that's
1: hey,
0: right.
1: Young Buck.
0: Yeah.
1: Don't blow it all on
0: yeah.
1: One.
0: Yeah, you have one segment.
1: One segment.
0: That's right. That's right. That's right.
1: You're right.
0: You honestly, you have picked that up very well, quite frankly. You really have.
1: Thank you, man.
0: Because there's different ways to do this job, and if you... Nah, man.
1: Don't get your secret sauce out there.
0: Not even going to get into it. So, J.K. Dobbins. J.K. Dobbins. I wasn't 100% sure if J.K. Dobbins was going to be a full participant. That Liz Frank injury is devastating, and it can be, you know, and working with Stoke for so many years. He, ACL, Achilles, but he's that Liz Frank... The worst he's ever.
1: Small ligament, Z. Small ligament. I mean, if you're a heavier guy, you're always on your feet. You're always walking around. And so it takes longer to heal. So, yeah, I mean, I remember Cephaluafel. He had a Liz Frank injury.
0: Did he?
1: Yeah, yeah. And it was going into...
0: In college?
1: In college. And it was actually going into the year. So he got hurt. And this is when Davis Webb was supposed to be our quarterback. And the reason why they wanted Davis Webb is because they didn't think Cepho was going to be ready for the season. And everybody knew that, hey, if we don't win this year... The coaching staff's getting fired. And so they went out there, tried to get Davis Webb. Davis Webb committed to us, verbally committed to us, came to a practice, said, okay, these guys suck. I'm decommitting and going to Cal. And then Luafel, Cepho ended up being our quarterback. We ended up going to the Pac-12 championship, baby.
0: That's right. That's right. So Dobbins having that severe of an injury, and I'm pretty sure, and help me out, ramoslaw.com, text line 303-713-1043. Or our YouTube chat presented by Sean Ponda. And maybe you guys can help me out if you saw it. Dante, Phil. Did J.K. Dobbins present at the NFL Honors Award and came out with one crutch? I'm almost positive I saw that, but I can't say definitively.
1: I don't remember that.
0: I'm pretty sure J.K. Dobbins was like one of two presenters at the NFL Awards, but he came out and he had a single crutch underneath his arm. And not like a traditional wooden crutch, but one with a big like cane on it and to go underneath the elbow. But like
1: maybe he wanted to be Pimp Daddy Kane.
0: No, it was definitely for the foot. And because I remember, I'm like, wait, this guy was saying that he could have played in the Super Bowl, but he is using a crutch at the NFL Honors. Help me out, and hopefully I'm not making that up. But I wasn't sure if J.K. was going to be 100% participant, and he was out there. I thought, and again. They're not tackling to the ground. He plays the running back position. That's probably the hardest to evaluate at a practice like this.
1: Yeah.
0: But I don't need to see J.K. like take a hit right now. It's June. Just the way he was moving around, I thought, with my layman eyes, that he was moving around very well considering coming off that injury.
1: I mean, Z, he better be moving out around well if you're going to sit here going through a microphone in front of the press saying that you would have played if we went to the Super Bowl. That means that you were ready to go. And now that you have more time to really get that foot under control and healed, he is moving around well. Now, of course, it's OTAs, so you're only going to do so much if you're a vet, and then you're going to kind of get to the back and let the young bucks take the rest of the reps.
0: Sure.
1: But he does look good, and I'm excited to see what he can do for a full season. I'm excited to see what he can do as long as he can stay healthy. And maybe this year, because now he's not trying to get used to the playbook, he's not trying to get used to his teammates, he looks a lot more comfortable.
0: Mm.
1: He's talking to everybody.
0: Yeah, he is. He's a talker,
1: yeah,
0: isn't he?
1: Yeah, he's very confident. And if he can stay healthy, that running back room can go to another level. J.K. Dobbins could be a top five running back this year because of his vision, because of being with the same offensive line.
0: This is what he was when he
1: got
0: hurt.
1: Exactly.
0: He was fifth or sixth. I forget which.
1: I want to say he was sixth.
0: Okay.
1: He was, you know, battling back and forth for fifth and sixth. So the confidence is definitely there. And he just has to stay healthy, Z.
0: If you guys want to see how J.K. Dobbins was moving out there, you can judge for yourself. I took a video of him in pregame, cutting hard and showing burst. You can find that on my Instagram. Just type in Zach By. It comes right up. I asked Sean Payton about J.K. specifically.
1: Mm-hmm.
0: And I said, hey, this time last year, J.K. Dobbins was not on the football team. And I said, do you guys have a plan for him? And what gives you confidence that this will be the year that he stays healthy when he has not demonstrated that ever before? This is what Sean Payton said.
2: I think if you just take backs around the league and you understand the length, you know, the season is not getting any shorter, it's getting longer. And so he was a big part of our success a year ago. I think certainly where we're at with that running back room today, we feel like is further along than maybe when we first got here. So he's one of those compound multiplier. There's so much that he brings. You know, you usually hear him before you see him in there, probably sometimes out here. He's a tremendous teammate. Yeah, I'm glad he's with us.
0: So he gave a good response.
1: He likes you though, ZB.
0: But he didn't answer the question. Like, do you guys have a tailored plan for J.K. Dobbins, who has never finished a season?
1: But you know that right there, one, he's not going to want to give his secret up. But two, if he goes in there and says, yeah, we have a plan, well, J.K. is going to probably be upset saying, man, I don't want a plan. I don't want you guys resting me. I want all the carries.
0: Yeah.
1: You know, don't put that out there to the universe so ZB and Phil can talk about it and dissect it. Like, let them know that I'm ready to go and I can take 30 carries if you give me that opportunity.
0: So I jumped back in and I said, well, is there a tailored plan? And this is what Sean said.
2: Yeah, he's at running back, and then sometimes we'll play two of them.
1: Look at you. Look, we're going to start him at running back, maybe put him at slot, then maybe tight end.
0: Look, he's having some fun with me, and I promise I'm good with it. I don't take it personal at all, you know, but he doesn't want to show that hand. But I would be disappointed if behind the scenes that there wasn't a tailor-made plan. Sean has said over and over and over and over and over and over, confidence comes from demonstrated ability. And you have never seen him finish a season. You're very confident with your actions, what you paid him, that this is going to be the first year since coming in the league in 2020 that he's going to stay healthy. But he's never demonstrated the ability. So I wish we had got a little bit more on that front, but I understand why we didn't.
1: ZB, if you're Sean Payton, what's your plan? What's your plan with old J.K. Dobbins? What would you do?
0: Man, that's a great question. I think if I'm Sean Payton, I am leaning all the way into Bo Lowry. Like you tell me what this should look like. Does it mean vet days? Does it mean a cap on carries on game day? Does it, like, is that the case until November? Or, you know, what? How can you tailor this plan, right? And that's not my world, right? And I'm not in sports medicine. But Bo Lowry, that guy knows what he's doing. His team knows what he's doing. And I was wondering that also because, like, this guy was not on the Broncos this time last year. And what did the offseason plan look like? Like, what did the last couple months look like? What does it look like moving forward? Again, I understand why we didn't get the plan. I wish we did. But there's got to be one. There has to be one.
1: Oh, ZB, there's a plan A, plan B, and a plan C. And the plan A, B, and C is to keep J.K. Dobbins healthy, and they're going to do whatever it takes to keep that man healthy. If they got to sit him out for 2 days of practice, they're going to do that. That's why you bring in Coleman. That's why you have R.J. Harvey and Jahlil and Bede so that you can keep someone like J.K. healthy throughout practice, throughout camp, and throughout the season.
0: All right, what were our early impressions of new offensive coordinator Davis Webb? And what was Sean Payton's early takeaways? You'll hear from the head coach next.
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0: One hour in the books. Quicker than a New York minute.
1: Here we go.
0: Hanging out with you guys. Summer's here. That means it's time for the next tour stop of the Brouhaha Tour. Join us Friday, June 12th from 2 to 6 p.m. as we take the show up north. Man, we love going up north, and we would love to see you. Our next stop is at the Glen Bar and Grill in North Glen, and we were here a year ago, and it was a hoot of a time, and can't wait for next week.
1: They know how to party up there.
0: No doubt.
1: You know, it's a fun time, and man, come get an autograph from OZB. All right, he's going to be right there. Get him an autograph. Maybe buy him a beer after that. He'll love that.
0: You can definitely buy me a beer after that. And I think I'm going to hang around. And that's next Friday, is it not?
1: Yes, it's coming around.
0: So that's next Friday. So that 100 holes of golf on Thursday. And then live show on Friday.
1: We're busy, man.
0: Let's go. And you know what they love up north? Brother, they love the Denver Broncos. Man, so many natives live up north compared to down south. And there's a bunch of each, obviously. But, man, they love the Broncos. So we were out there at Broncos practice today taking notes, all right? There was hundreds of high school football coaches out there. Looked like most of the damn near state was represented. I mean, ridiculous amount of coaches.
1: It seemed like there were more coaches out there than players.
0: There was.
1: You know, and so, like, that's great for the coaches, right? The coaches are going there. They're trying to look at drills, talk to some of the players, talk to the coaches to get more knowledge so they can take it back to the youth, to the high school kids,
0: yeah,
1: and start to drill that into their brain so maybe at some point they can become NFL football players.
0: Did you see any familiar faces?
1: Oh, a bunch. Whether some I used to play against and now they're old and they're coaching, and a couple that used to play against me or coach against me as I was a player and they were a coach that have moved around. So it was good to catch up and talk to a bunch of just different coaches, pick their brain, see what they were seeing out there too as
0: sure,
1: well. Like,
0: sure.
1: What are you looking at as sure. a defensive coordinator? What are you looking at? And you can always learn something, not just from the players or an NFL coach, but high school coaches too. They've been around for a very long time. Dave Logan's a guy,
0: totally,
1: right, where all he does is win. You better pick his brain when you're able to be around him long enough.
0: No doubt. I love living in Colorado, and I don't know if we're ever going to leave, like, quite literally. But that is
1: You need to ask permission if you can leave or you can go. This is my state.
0: Well, what hopefully you can give me a G pass to stay in Colorado so I can move freely. That is one thing that I miss about where I grew up, is that I was so intertwined in the basketball community. There wasn't a gym I would walk into and not know people in it, right?
1: Z-Bird.
0: And so I do miss that. And
1: yeah.
0: So I'm a bit envious of you hanging out with all those guys and all that just connective tissue from years of growing up in this area. Okay, so we're at practice today. We're taking notes. We're internalizing observations. Davis Webb, it was different to see the dynamic of Webb calling the plays into that walkie-talkie, relaying that message, watching Sean Payton sort of navigate his way through practice.
1: Sean took a step back. Man, he was sitting there doing all, everybody get back. He's a get-back guy.
0: He was a get-back guy, and we did not hear Sean Payton's voice
1: not
0: in dedicated fashion the way that we have in the past.
1: Not one time. The only time that we heard or I heard Sean Payton's voice was when he was cracking jokes on you. Other than that, Sean Payton was sitting back, taking notes, looking at Davis Webb, giving players high fives, looking at the play call sheet. Now, that's something that he was doing, whether it's like, hey, like, what rep are we on? What number are we on? He was looking at the play call sheet so he can watch and observe and see what the receivers and running backs in the offensive line are doing. But he let Davis Webb do his thing today. And for Davis Webb was walking around with confidence, talking through that walkie-talkie, talking with receivers, running backs, just it seemed like the man knew what he was doing. He was confident. And guys, we know it's one, it's OTAs, and there's no pressure put on you.
0: Sure.
1: There's no game plan.
0: Sure.
1: You're not getting ready for a game on Sunday where you know you need to win. If you don't win, you may go home. But it's the baby steps. And Davis Webb seems like he understands what he wants done, and everybody else is doing their part to make sure it gets done.
0: This was a Sean Payton after practice talking about his relationship with Davis Webb.
2: I think it's going well. I think the biggest change really is going to be more in season than this time of the year, because, you know, Joe would head up those meetings. And I think once you get into the season and we're all meeting collectively, and then, you know, he's calling the game. But I think it's going well.
0: It's going well for right now, right? Everything's going well right now for mostly everyone around the NFL, right? And so
1: everybody's undefeated.
0: That's right. That's right. And you're making your plan. Everyone's got a plan until they get punched in the face.
1: Exactly.
0: Right? So we'll see what that actually looks like. But I'm just fascinated about the new dynamic, you know, and how this is actually going to shake out. Because as Sean just alluded to, when he says Joe, he's talking about former OC Joe Lombardi,
1: yep.
0: Right? And he's like, well, those guys would organize those meetings anyway. Once we get into the season, that's when the real change is going to be felt. And that's where I think the real test is going to be for Sean Payton.
1: Well, things have already changed with Davis Webb and Sean. Sean, you know he loves his tight ends. You know that Sean wants to put two tight ends in at one time usually. But with Davis Webb, from what I've saw so far, is Davis wants to go three wide. Three wide receivers out there, one tight end, and kind of spread things out and hit the middle of the field still. There's a lot of times where they're trying to open up the middle of the field for someone like Jalen Waddle or Cortland Sutton. Or a lot of times, Troy Franklin was sitting there in the middle of the field, that
0: right.
1: number three receiver, which we said, hey, you can eat if you're the number three receiver, because you have to have all eyes on Jalen Waddle with his speed and that dynamic there. You have to have all eyes on Cortland Sutton and that big body and knowing that, hey, he can catch over me and moss me. But guess what? If everybody has all eyes on those two receivers,
0: yeah.
1: nobody is paying attention to that number three receiver, whether it's Mims, Troy Franklin, or Pat Bryant. And that's what Davis Webb is showing us. I'm going to hit the middle of the field, and I'm going to get everybody involved.
0: Yeah, it was a fun day to watch the pass catchers. And it's crazy to see Cortland Sutton standing next to Jalen Waddle. It's like me standing next to your little ass. Like, to see those two standing next to one another, it's crazy that, like if you didn't know anything about football and, like, an alien came down,
1: yeah,
0: you would never think that those two guys play the same position. Isn't that crazy? Like, just the body profile. Like, they could not be more different.
1: The alien would be like, that little guy, he's a bad mother. Shut your mouth. And that tall guy, that ZB over there, he got a belly on him.
0: little pouch. So that was just, that dynamic is interesting
1: to see. So
0: that
1: shocked you guys, huh? Because you said there's a lot of people kind of, you know, talking behind you about how small Jalen
0: yes.
1: Waddle looks.
0: Jalen Waddle, like if you didn't know who Jalen Waddle was, and you were at Park Meadows Mall, and he walked right through the food court, no one would recognize him. No one.
1: And he has a new haircut.
0: And he shaved his dreads. So, like, when I tell you, like, Jalen Waddle can move around anonymously right now. He's got to be 5'8 and a half, something like that. I mean, he's listed at 5'10. That is so generous. He must have been wearing cleats. Like, and he's itty-bitty, but, man, he takes off, and it's like, honestly, like, much like yourself.
1: Yeah.
0: Like if people didn't know that you played in the NFL, they're not just going to look at you,
1: they
0: right?
1: Watch it now.
0: No one would ever look at you and assume that
1: muscles.
0: You did anything with your body. but when you got out there on that field and that speed.
1: Yeah.
0: Like,

0: It was a Dodge Neon.
1: Okay.
0: Yeah, it was like a forest green Dodge Neon, but had them subwoofers just banging in the trunk.
1: Boom, boom, boom.
0: You hear me before you see me. Like I got King Kong in the trunk. That was a Dodge Neon.
1: Oh, man, but you need different type of receivers, right? In Courtland Sutton, he's smooth. He's big body. He's strong. Still has enough speed to get some of the separation as we've seen many years or for many years.
0: Sure.
1: But it's just different when you see and watch Jalen Waddle go to work and how explosive he is and how fast he can stop on a dime, all right, sink his hips, and then get into his route. Actually, today, I mean, he had Riley Moss on one route on skates.
0: He did.
1: He looked like me versus you, Z.
0: So let's talk about that. Like, he started it on the left side. He's going to the middle, and, yeah, Riley was lost. And, unfortunately, if it's the play that I'm thinking of, held. I mean, it was a defensive pass interference. Like, that would have been a no-brainer, egregious, that no one disagrees with. He was just so out of position. His natural instinct is just grab.
1: Just hold on.
0: And that's another element with Riley specifically. And again, it's a practice, so you don't want to make any big deal about it. But it also lines up with his number one fatal flaw, defensive pass interference, the most penalized cornerback in all of professional football. I don't think it helps his cause. Now, it's a big challenge, but so is covering other receivers on game day, too.
1: If you are a starting cornerback and you want to be paid, which Riley Moss, if he does well this year, can be paid. He can get an extension even throughout the middle of the season if he does well. Then you need to be able to put handcuffs on someone like Jalen Waddle or Courtland Sutton. If I'm Riley Moss, I'm talking to PS2 saying, hey, I know you've been going against Waddle for a very long time. You guys were college buddies, but I want to be on Waddle all day. All day during camp, I want to be on Waddle because I want to work on my craft. Mm. And in order for me to get better, I need to go up against shiftier receivers. See, Riley Moss, he does well against big body receivers because Riley has speed. He's quick. But the shifty receivers like Jalen Waddle, they're harder to stop. They're hard to stick with, right? You can't be white on rice if you can't catch him. So for me, it's like if I'm Riley, I'm telling PS2, I'm telling all the cornerbacks, I want Jalen Waddle no matter where he goes so I can work on my craft this year.
0: Dante, you got something behind the glass there.
2: I do. As someone that was not out there at practice, what did Jahdae Barron look like? And also for you guys, do you think Jahdae Barron has a chance to step over Riley Moss as a cornerback in this team?
0: So, no, not right now. I want to talk about Barron in more dedicated fashion a little bit later. Read the rundown. But
1: come on, DG, get the program now. And, we're on Waddle and we're on Courtland right now.
0: So no, obviously having fun with our guy, but right now, I would just say no. Like that's not what I see right now. But it's so early.
1: Yeah,
0: it's so early.
1: It is. I mean, and it's hard for you to say this is going to be the number one receiver cornerback. We know the number ones, but the ones that should be starting because they're coming in and out so fast. It's like one rep, the next guy is going up. It's OTAs. So like they're not worried about putting a true starting lineup together.
0: Right.
1: They want the reps.
0: Sure.
1: They want young guys to be with the old guys. They want the young guys to be with the young guys sometimes. They just want to get a bunch of reps in so they can put it on film and then start to teach and dissect it.
0: Here's Sean Payton, how they'll use this time to adjust with Waddle.
3: I think we have a pretty good idea of where, and then it's just the nuances with the routes, what we're calling things, and the correct depths, that type of thing.
0: It's going to be a fun summer of gathering information. Waddle's going to be near the top of the list. Jonah Coleman, you know, is another one that, like, early impressions on how he moved around.
1: You know, one, he's small, low to the ground.
0: He is
1: really,
0: small,
1: really
0: too.
1: Thick.
0: Thick.
1: You know, Sean likes his running backs thick.
0: Dude,
1: thick and chunky, huh?
0: Like a bowl of oatmeal. Like, that man is thick.
1: So he's going to be hard to take down. It's good because you know he's going to run well in between the tackles, keep J.K. healthy. I was impressed. You know, there was one time where Jonah Coleman gets it's a screen route.
0: Yes, I remember.
1: He set it up really, really well.
0: He
1: was very patient, which is something that young running backs, they struggle with. It's being patient. Everybody wants to get that touchdown, that big play that you jump the gun. But Jonah Coleman was very patient, set up the screen well, and was able to dash for a 15, 20-yard gain. He may have scored.
0: I was just going to say,
1: break a tackle.
0: Like, he was up in the second level, and guys, and you know, the big guys in front of him are, like, getting up there, you know, climbing that second level. That was fun to see. I had that in my notes as well. You said this earlier. He looks like a natural catcher of the football.
1: Yes, yes.
0: And that was super encouraging. That's part of his scouting report. natural picker up of blitzes. We can't tell anything on that on a day like

0: day. But
1: he did pick up one blitz that I was impressed with. Okay. I'm sitting there watching. There's a guy coming off the edge, but the guy, the one I was a linebacker, started in the middle. And for a young running back, sometimes defenders can get lost. And your eyes, right? You have to obey your eyes. And so for Jonah Coleman on one of those plays, he was able to pick up a blitz and he was in the right spot. And that means that he's understanding what needs to be done. He's understanding the blitz that's coming his way and what he needs to do. So that's encouraging as well. If you're going to be on that football field protecting Bo Nix to make sure that he stays healthy and his ankle stays healthy, you have to be able to trust who's out there. If Coleman can pick up these blitzes and he can identify the guy coming, whether it's a linebacker or a safety, it's going to make his job easy. And it's also going to make it easier for the coach, Sean Payton, Davis Webb, to say, keep him out there so that he can get in some type of rhythm.
0: Well, I asked Sean Payton after practice about his early impression of Jonah Coleman.
2: Good. He had a good rookie camp. He's put together well. There's some positions, I think, that are a little bit more difficult to evaluate. Ultimately, with him, you know, as a runner, you know, they have to tackle you. But, you know, he's all football.
0: He's all football. With a little bit of TikTok. With a little bit of a live stream on TikTok.
1: Doing TikTok dance.
0: May have lasted 7 hours. We're not sure. But
1: it's all football when you get on this football field now.
0: Yeah. But I'll say this too. And I was sitting there watching practice with James Palmer. And we're talking about our guy. That's right. And saying, man, and a little bit of this relates to you, I think, that he is so short. It's not an insult.
1: Now, you sure about that? No, first you called me dumpy, now you're calling me short.
0: I didn't call you dumpy.
1: He said you're
0: bite size.
1: If you didn't know who Phil was and you're walking down the mall, you can be like, damn, this man works at, you know, I don't know where he works. He's not an NFL player.
0: No, but he's shorter and he is thicker. Like, he's built like a fire hydrant.
1: He is.
0: And you can kind of lose him on the field. Like, and that's why I said for you, like, kidding aside, like where is he? Like, he's not, you have some running backs that are 6'1", 6'2", and maybe in a perfect world, that's how you would maybe build them, but like, they're all different, and his size in a bizarre way could potentially work to his advantage. Do you agree with that?
1: No, I definitely do. I mean, for me, it was my size, and it was also my body type. I'm very slender,
0: yep,
1: skinny, in yep shape, Z, unlike you. So it's hard to tackle me. And for a lot of guys, right, a lot of defenders, the first thing they think is this man's skinny and he's little. If I just laid a boom on him, he's falling.
0: Right.
1: And they would not wrap me up. And this is when I would break the tackle, go for 15, 20 yards because I was strong and I had really good balance. Someone like Coleman, you have to wrap up. He is just too thick. And if you don't wrap him up, he is breaking the tackle and he's rumbling for another 10, 15 yards. And he has a little bit more juice than people are expecting. So I can't wait to see what he looks like when the pads come on.
0: You know who he kind of reminded me of?
1: Who you
0: got? From a physical profile standpoint. All right. Because you're not going to like the guy I'm going to say. His body type wise, he kind of reminded me of Audric Estime. A shorter running back. Now, I think Audric is taller than him because Audric was listed at 5'11", and but he was just so thick. Now, you got to be able to play, right? Like, that's why there's the phrase, you know, built like Tarzan, plays like Jane. Like, you have to be able to play, and we think Jonah Coleman can play. But, yeah, that shorter back but just thicker than a Snickers.
1: You know who he reminds me of?
0: Who's that?
1: I think C.J. Anderson.
0: Ooh.
1: C.J. Anderson, short, really, really thick, very smart. Guys, if you ever get to sit down with C.J. Anderson, that man, you would have thought he played quarterback. And he knew plays and what defenses were going to do before they even came at him. So that he was able to pick up these blitzes.
0: I think that's
1: so
0: a better
1: well
0: one. I think that's a better one.
1: You know, C.J. Anderson.
0: Because Estime, again, listed at 5'11". I thought he was closer to 5'10". C.J. Anderson listed at 5'8". And so, yeah, I like that comp.
1: Well, of course you do, Z. I'm a scout, baby.
0: I like that comp.
1: Call me Scout Phil.
0: I am not calling you Scout Phil ever. the backup quarterbacks.
1: Yeah.
0: There's a thought out there, and Mike Kliss, our 9 News Broncos insider, it was great seeing him out there. Love Mike. You know, he's putting it out there like there's a competition for QB2. I just don't see it.
1: No,
0: Z. I just don't see it. And I think that people want to hear maybe a more exciting story, you know, about the backup quarterback. You want an exciting trade for Anthony Richardson. Cost you a 5th-round pick,
1: exactly,
0: and he's $1 million.
1: Exactly.
0: That's exciting. And I think they should. They won't, but I think they should. But Jarrett Stidham is not getting his job taken by Sam Ellinger.
1: Jarrett Stidham is the backup quarterback, until they decide that they don't want him on the team anymore. Jarrett Stidham is not competing with Sam Ehlinger. What Jarrett Stidham is competing with is himself.
0: Sure.
1: And getting better and making sure that he's ready to go if something happens to Bo. To making sure that he understands the scheme, understands the players, so that if he has to go in there, they can win a couple games with Jarrett Stidham.
0: And people don't want to hear that because of how the AFC Championship game went, but that there's so much context there. There is so much context. And I know there's our midday guys just crush Jarrett Stidham. They want him kicked off the football team and all this stuff. The reality is that from my vantage point, it's not particularly close.
1: Well, tell me, find me another backup that's better than Jarrett Stidham, Z. I just want to know. Find me another backup that we can have right now that's better than Jarrett Stidham that's out there.
0: Probably not one that you're going to add right now.
1: Okay.
0: And digest the whole system that and not been in it for 3 years.
1: Okay, so you guys deal with it. It's going to be steady for the city. We just hope we don't have to see him during the playoffs. That's it. It has to be Bo Nix. But if Jarrett Stidham needs to go in there and win a game, I do believe he can do that. Now, the pressure's different in a regular season game than in the playoffs. In a regular season game, it's going to be a little bit more slow than the playoffs where every single snap matters. But also, for Jarrett Stidham, it's about the reps. It's about right now with OTAs. It's about camp, making sure that he is polished and ready to go if something happens to Bo.
0: And by the way, I know you guys know this, but a quarterback's performance when he hasn't played in years is also impacted by not having your starting running back in that game. So it all gets baked into the evaluation. And by the way, there was a blizzard right in the second half of the game.
1: You were there.
0: I was there. And so there's just, I'm not telling you guys that Jarrett Stidham is God's gift or Jarrett Stidham could start for 10 teams. I don't think he could, but he's a competent backup. There's a lot of context to how that went down last year. In addition to hearing whispers that there was wrong play calls, including on the turnover, that running back was lined up on the wrong side of the field.
1: Yeah, so Jarrett Stidham, I'm not going to sit here and say it was all his fault because it wasn't. It's not like he was set up for success from some of those plays because you're right, Z. I heard it too, that there was a couple of those plays called the wrong way that end up being a disaster for the Denver Broncos and changing that momentum for the New England Patriots.
0: And partially impacted a changing at play caller.
1: There you go.
0: Moving forward. They'll tell us there's a competition. Sean Payton was asked about Sam Ehlinger. He wants to talk about Sam Ehlinger. This is from, 90 minutes ago.
2: I think considerably. Good question. Today, just there were a handful of plays, maybe a year ago at this time, from a terminology standpoint or just the rhythm. But I definitely feel like you can see that, and that's encouraging.
0: All right, so we'll see how it all plays out. Both guys are going to get a chance to play in preseason games. Like, that's coming.
1: Need a lot of reps.
0: They're going to get their reps, all that stuff. Back to the Waddle thing, before we shift gears, Peyton asked, was there a vision? Was there a specific vision for Waddle before they traded him?
2: You could start slot to outside.
0: Before they traded for him, excuse me.
2: Either go outside the slot, just pick. But there's a crystal clear vision prior to the trade as to, all right, this is what we see, this is where he plays, these are the things that we feel like he's exceptional at, and then let's apply him into what we're doing.
0: All right, man, he's an exciting, like tantalizing talent.
1: Can you see a top five receiver in someone like Waddle this year? Could he do it?
0: No, I'm still going to say no, because I don't think he's going to get the volume of targets with like Courtland Sutton as well on the team. And the way that I think that this offense is going to be very democratic.
1: I like that. Like, everybody gets an opportunity, but I will say this. You find the open receiver and you hit him. If Jalen Waddle is getting open, that man is going to be hit multiple times.
0: Sure.
1: Jalen Waddle is going to get open.
0: Sure, no doubt about it. All right, I cannot wait to see how that unfolds. Unfortunately for us and this fan base, Broncos country, we are not going to have something this summer that we thought we were and we were all looking forward to. Details next.
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0: Got to hold it on a Friday.
1: Oh, got to
0: hold it on a Friday.
1: On a Friday, huh?
0: It's my Friday. It's my Friday.
1: I was wondering why you held it so long. Like, does this man know it's a Thursday and not a Friday? So where are we going, Z? Where are we going, huh?
0: It'll be about 4 hours from now. I'm going to be up in the mountains.
1: So you and I are going. I got you.
0: You are not invited.
1: You and I are going. Got you.
0: Seats taken. Oh, man. Yeah, we're going to Vail this weekend. And I've been once before, but it was for a wedding, and it was kind of in and out.
1: Mm-hmm.
0: And what we started doing is, our first trip to the mountains, we went to Breckenridge. And then the next year, we went to, like, Tabernash. And then we did it for a third year. And we're like, wait, we've gone up to the mountains 3 years in a row. And then it was Steamboat Springs. And then it was Grand Lake. And then it was Buena Vista. And so once a summer, we have, for over a half decade now, taken a dedicated long weekend trip up to the mountains. So this weekend, it's Vail. I'm fired up.
1: Look at Z, be a Colorado man through and through.
0: Brother, I love being up there. I told you this before, something happens chemically where, like, something in my brain where I become the most relaxed version of myself. It's hard for me to relax.
1: Well, go woosah. Go get yourself all taken care of. Maybe a little pamper yourself a little bit. You know, I know you're going to play some golf.
0: I'm going to do a round of golf with my 7-year-old. We're going to go on a hike. We're going to pay way too much money to ride a gondola with our kids. And it's going to be a great weekend. I'm super excited. So I said going into the last break that we were all expecting something to come this summer that's not going to come. I'm personally bummed about it. No joint practice.
1: I knew you were going to say this. And when Sean let that not slip, but when he told us,
0: yeah,
1: I kind of was like, damn, I was looking forward to that.
0: Yeah, it's always just a fun week.
1: It is.
0: And well, this was Sean Payton being asked about joint practice, and this is what he said.
2: But we're not going to this year, and there's a reason why. Because of the postseason, and we push things back here, when you do have a joint practice, you miss maybe 2 days of installation. So this year, you know, we know we have the preseason games, but we're not going to have a joint practice.
0: And then the pushback was from the guy who asked it, and it was a camera guy. I'm not sure exactly who it was. But he said, well, aren't you going to lose that evaluation that you talk glowingly about,
1: yeah,
0: how important these joint practices are? Aren't you going to lose that evaluation? He said, the games are for that this year.
1: Wow.
0: So I think despite not having a joint practice for the first time in a while, we're going to see guys play more in preseason games than we are accustomed.
1: Yeah, and I think a lot of that has to do with Davis Webb. So blame Davis Webb if you're a veteran receiver, running back, offensive lineman. Or you blame the offensive coordinator because Sean wants to evaluate Davis Webb.
0: Sure,
1: make sure that
0: right.
1: He's ready to go before game one against the Kansas City Chiefs. So everybody needs to play. Everybody is going to play. J.K. Dobbins is going to play as well. There's just something about playing in a game, right? You still want to get that callus,
0: yes,
1: so that you're ready for week one. You're not going to have to play the whole game, not three quarters, but you want to get your feet wet. You want to get out there, get hit a couple times, get back up for you to get ready for the regular season.
0: Well, I remember saying this a few weeks ago. I forget whether it was Will or James when you were in Fiji, that that saying the preseason is going to carry a different level of importance because of the Davis Webb factor. You cannot, the way that your schedule starts those, yep, first six games, you got to be ready to roll. And you need a bank of reps of calling plays, pretending those games are real NFL games. And so it's going to be a different texture of a preseason. But I think even though joint practice is taken away, I think something else will be added in a way of just higher volume of preseason game reps. Next in the three count.
3: One, two.
0: All right. What did you make? The New York Knicks go into San Antonio and steal a game one. Man.
1: That was a good game, man.
0: The Knicks were down by as many as 14 in the second half. They come back to win by double figures, 105-95. Wemby looked gassed. And Jalen Brunson, man, and we used to say this about you too, truly.
1: Damn, I get to be paired up with Brunson? I love this.
0: The phrase, it's not the size of the dog in the fight, it's about the size of the fight in the dog,
1: yeah,
0: is tailor-made for human beings like Jalen Brunson, the smallest and least athletic player on the floor. He's a different type of athlete.
1: Yeah.
0: He downshifts as well as Jalen Waddle. I mean, him going from 0 to 60, 60 to 0, his start and stop is stupid. And that dude is, like, dog gets thrown around a lot. That dude is a lion. How about that?
1: Oh, I love that one. A lion. He has ice in his veins. When it matters the most, he is going to come through. And you're right. Wimby was gassed. Wimby was doing too much. And that's something that I thought was going to happen. Everybody's hyping up Wimby. Everybody's talking about what type of noise he's going to make in this first game. And you have the Knicks. You have Brunson sitting there saying, look, we've been here. Not necessarily winning, but we've been here. I'm a vet. And I'd be damned if I let a young 23-year-old or 22-year-old come and whoop our butt and have us limping around. So, nah, the Knicks did what they had to do.
0: The NBA is in such a good spot. Like, these young stars that are in the league right now are incredible. And you talk about, like, popping champagne at the NBA league office because it doesn't matter who wins. The NBA wins. If San Antonio wins, the brightest star right now in the sport, Victor Wembanyama, who's everyone so like curious about, we've never seen anything like this. We've never seen a team this ahead of schedule. If they win, it changes the like literally fabric of NBA history with this alien, that's literally his nickname, the alien, being at the top of the NBA world at 22 years old. And if they lose and the Knicks win, It's the Holy Grail, a 50-year drought for the capital of the world, you could argue. New York wins a championship. That fan base is going to burn that city to the ground. I mean, so it really does feel like, from a league office standpoint, pop that Moet.
1: Win-win. And all I can do is shake my head. What are the Denver Nuggets going to do? Because they got to try to find a way to stay relevant. Stay athletic, stay a little bit young so they can be fresh to try to make a run in the playoffs.
0: Phil,
1: come on, Z.
0: I told you this yesterday on the air. I was talking to Vic out there, told him the same thing. I haven't heard a single good idea yet. And I am all ears, and I've listened to a lot. I haven't heard a single good idea that launches the Denver Nuggets back into championship contention side by side with teams like Oklahoma City and San Antonio. Like, the Nuggets got embarrassed by a team who got embarrassed. Like, you remember growing up in school, which means you probably don't, but they used to show the food chain.
1: Yeah, what school?
0: You remember the food chain?
1: Yep.
0: It's like the little fish like gets eaten by the bigger fish, and then there's like a bigger fish behind him that's like, now he's that guy you thought was big a second ago, he's prey for this bigger fish, and then goes all the way up the food chain. Like, the Denver Nuggets got eaten by a fish who got eaten by another big fish. Like, the Timberwolves were humiliated the round after the Denver Nuggets were humiliated by them. And I don't see a pathway right now. And that's just me keeping it a buck. Like, anything else is not being authentic.
1: Oh, you usually keep it real, Z.
0: Like, I have not heard a great plan that launches the Denver Nuggets back to the top of that food chain. I'm all ears, though.
1: Damn shame.
0: I'm all ears. I just haven't heard it. Next in the three count.
3: One, two.
0: Dante, you got something to add on the game last night? I know you're a massive basketball guy. Anything to add?
4: I just think I'm with you guys. I think it's great for the league, and I think it's a great product of what we're watching. I feel like the Western Conference Finals got a little bogged down with the OKC foul-baiting narrative, and this series, it feels like it's just about basketball, and I think that's great for the league, and it's great for the viewers.
0: Was that one of your hometown friends that ran on the court last night?
4: It was not. Why?
1: Like, Wimby just smiled.
0: What about?
4: I hate that guy, by the way. I don't know him, but I hate anybody that runs on the field.
0: It is so, you have to be an egomaniac. You have to be, what is it called?
4: A narcissist?
0: Yeah, like a narcissist, a sociopath. Like, and that's under the same, like, umbrella. Like, in that moment, you're making it about yourself with the world watching, and you're going to run on the court, stop the game, and take a picture with Wemby. Which, have you seen the picture? Have you seen the selfie? Have you seen the selfie, Dante? It's going viral right now. Wemby's head is not in the picture. You ran on the court during the NBA Finals to take a picture with Wemby, and Wemby's head is so high above you that it's not in the picture.
1: All right, $200,000. I say, hey, I'm going to give you $200,000 to run on the court. You doing it?
0: Oh, bro, give me my running shoes. 200K? I get the lifetime ban?
4: I was going to say, you got a lifetime ban. You can never go to an NBA game again.
1: And you know you love your NBA games.
0: They better have some facial recognition, because my buddy's going to buy my ticket. I'll take my $200K. I'll run on the court. No, obviously I would never do that. Goodness gracious, what a loser. All right. A talented Denver Bronco changed positions from the last time we saw him. We think we'll have that conversation next.
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0: right along here on a Thursday, reacting to Denver Broncos practice, the first sneak peek of the 2026 season. Man, having fun. The show's been flying by so far, and we still have a bunch of stuff to get into. We have to talk about, a few things. There's a handful of things we haven't got to yet. But the Jonah Ellis conversation. The Jonah Ellis conversation.
1: Mr. Ellis, step into my office.
0: And potentially moving positions. I don't actually know if that's going to happen. All right. And if it doesn't, I'm going to be thrilled if he stays at outside linebacker and does not move inside.
1: You like what you saw today?
0: I like Jonah Ellis playing outside linebacker. Like, he got to the quarterback immediately upon arriving into the NFL. And I don't think you should let potential lack of depth at another position cause another human being to change who they naturally are as a football player to try to, like, build the roster and construct the roster in a way that's more, just positionally even.
1: No, it for sure. And it's hard for a player to switch his position. And you're talking about you're trying to switch a position in the NFL. And a lot of times it's a failure when you have to do that. For example, right now, Drew Sanders, they continue to switch that man around. And I'm yet to see him on the football field feeling comfortable about himself, ready to go. And a lot of that has to do with injuries. And the other part is he can never just be comfortable playing one position. For Jonah Ellis, I think that you will see a little bit of a hybrid role where he's going to have his hand in the dirt, coming off the edge as an edge rusher, but also if he can cover, playing some of that inside linebacker spot if he needs to. I think that they're going to try to stick with him on the outside, rushing the passer, and have that depth there behind Jonathan Cooper and Nick Benito. And watching him today, I mean, he definitely had been working on his get-off. He's definitely had been working on some of his moves and kind of that strong arm, which Von Miller used to have, man. Once Von locks out on you, it's like a pit bull. You're not getting away from him. And Jonah Ellis had a little bit of pop today. Now, with that being said, Jonah Ellis was getting a lot of reps because we did not see Jonathan Cooper out there as much. Maybe it was a rest day for Jay Coop, who's a vet. Maybe he's dealing with something. So Jonah Ellis got a lot of reps on that outside being an edge rusher because Jay Coop wasn't out there.
0: Yeah, that's not great for Jonathan Cooper.
1: No.
0: Right? And so we haven't been told what's the issue there. Hopefully nothing serious. But Cooper, you know, year over year, didn't quite have the same level of impact in 2025 that he had in 2024. So looking for that to kind of revert back to where it was two seasons ago. So not ideal for him to be on the sideline. But yeah, Jonah Ellis, he simply flashed. He simply flashed in his first two seasons. And I am truly hoping that he stays at outside linebacker. You can never have enough depth at edge. And so hopefully that continues to be the case here. Here's a little bit more from Sean Payton when asked about the schedule. Right? Here's Sean.
2: It's really more about just the unique travel. When I look at the schedule, you just look at short weeks. It's the nuance games. Look, you know you're going to be playing in them. If you're playing every weekend, Sunday at 2:30 or on the East Coast at 1.
3: Yeah.
2: There's probably not a lot of interest, so it's good to be in some of those games. I think we have a couple Friday, a Thursday, a Sunday, a Monday, all good.
0: He did not react in any way, shape, or form to the difficulty of the schedule. And I think that's the smart play, because if you do react and you go, well, you know, we saw those first six games, it was, you know, buckle up. Like, even something like that, guys like us might go back to if they start 2-4, well, even Sean Payton knew how tough it was going
1: to
0: be.
1: Or Sean trying to set up an excuse early before the season even starts just so that he can get ahead of it. Like, Sean did a great job of just saying it is what it is. We're going to look at the schedule for what it is. All right, where are we traveling? How is it when we're playing on Thursday nights or Friday night? How many primetime games? Because, you know, Sean's all about the primetime. So Sean's saying, how many primetime games do we have? And you go from there. But also, Z, when you know that you have an established team and your team can win a Super Bowl this year, you're not really worried about the schedule. You're going to play these guys no matter what. And you want it to be tough, because if you're able to beat the tough teams like the Rams, like Kansas City in Arrowhead, right, then you know that you're onto something and you can be more confident that this team truly can win a Super Bowl this year.
0: I love it. I love it. All right, you mind if I get something off my chest
1: real quick? Man.
0: So we were just talking about this during the break. You know, the kid who ran on the court last night in the Spurs game to get a selfie with Wemby, while the whole world is watching this game, and this kid, this brat, I guarantee you he comes from wealth. I guarantee you this little brat ran on the court last night to get his attention and get his selfie. And I really don't like, especially with our youth right now, and I know how I'm going to sound, I don't care. This streaming culture right now, it's poisonous, okay? These live streamers that were born from COVID who just stream, and I'm watching these talentless, and I'm going to, like, normally, like, don't like to call names.
1: Yeah, usually you don't go into deep.
0: These talentless losers who are streaming, and I'm watching this streamer who's going up to black people and insulting them and calling them racial terms. And then when they're reacting, he's grabbing for a gun and he's streaming it.
1: Yeah, he's a punk.
0: Like, seriously. And people are, like, watching it. Because my thing is, like, the bigger loser is these 14 and 16-year-old kids who are spending their time watching these live streamers. Like, if I don't mean to be insulting, but I'm going to. If you are spending parts and chunks of your life watching someone live stream playing a video game, and you're spending your time watching them play a video game,
1: that's sick, man.
0: You're kind of a loser. And these guys who do these triggering things, talking about this guy at the golf tournament who goes and pays people hundreds of dollars at these golf tournaments, and the people take the money and they scream in the golfer's backswing and he's streaming it. It's like, these guys are losers. And it's not like one or two. There's a lot of them. In this live streaming culture, it's like you're spending your life in front of a screen. You don't have a compass of what's normal and what's not, and it's poison. It's poison. All right.
1: Mic drop.
0: What was our number one takeaway from our first peek at the 2026 Denver Broncos? We'll get to it next.
3: The Colorado Avalanche have been hit with a major front office shakeup. Chris McFarland is heading to Nashville, taking over as the Predators' new architect. And now Joe Sakic is stepping back into the GM role, at least through the draft and free agency. And for Jared Bednar, reports say he's staying right where he is. The bench boss remains the constant in Colorado's chase for another cup, even as the organization reshapes around him. A new era begins, but the mission stays the same. Keep the Avalanche in the hunt and keep the window wide open. Denver Sports 104.3. The Fan.
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0: All right, halfway home here on a Thursday. What was our single biggest takeaway from our first peek at the 2026 Denver Broncos? Both Phil and I were both out at practice today.
1: Boots on the ground.
0: Always. Always. And, man, we covered a lot of ground, and we still haven't covered it all. And we'll continue to do that here. Before we do, though, is your child interested in picking up the game of football? 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Kids 8 to 14 can enjoy hands-on coaching from former Denver Bronco players like Mark Schlereth, Philip Lindsay, Brandon Stokely, as well as a staff of coaches from Denver South. 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I believe me and my family are going to be there as well. Really looking forward to that day. Okay.
1: He'll get a real coach instead of his daddy.
0: Hey, you want to coach him?
1: Hey, yo. Defense.
0: You want to take him on? You coach him.
1: He'll be the next Josh Allen.
0: Well,
1: fun story though. Fun fact. Fun little story. When Big O was in the building not too long ago.
0: Yes.
1: He's walking in there.
0: And this is my son Owen, 7-year-old.
1: Yeah. That's his nickname, for me. Maybe you call him it. But where he's walking in to see his dad, I see him, and we know that they love Josh Allen. Right, Josh Allen. You know, Owen's a big Josh Allen fan, obviously. And I try to trick him. I say, You want to be just like Lamar Jackson? He said, yes. And his dad comes to the rescue. No, you don't. You want to be like Josh Allen.
0: I put soap in his mouth when he went home. No,
1: how dare you.
0: His nickname in our house is Bubba.
1: Bubba.
0: Because when he was born, he was 10.6 pounds. He was one of the bigger babies born in the hospital that day.
1: He's bigger than you.
0: He was a big boy. And so he was a Bubba right out of the gate and just kind of stuck. So when you look back at practice today, you and I were both there. We watched every single rep.
1: Yeah.
0: Let me just start here. It was a football practice. Like, I know people hear OTAs and you think they're playing patty cake. No, it wasn't fully padded, obviously.
1: No, but you're competing.
0: They were competing their tails off. So I think it was closer to a football practice than a lot of people would think. What do you think your biggest takeaway was?
1: Yeah, first off, I told everybody not too long ago that the first thing I'm going to look at is Davis Webb, which I did. I looked at Davis Webb, but not first. I lied to you guys. Mm. My eyes went directly towards Jaylen Waddle, my former teammate. And boy, man, he is something. And I'm here to tell Broncos country that we have an electrifying receiver that's going to be able to get in and out of his breaks quicker than somebody like nobody we can imagine, Z, truly. The only guy I can think of that has been a Denver Bronco for some time that resembles him or was like him was Emmanuel Sanders. Ooh. To be able to get in and out of his breaks and have that speed.
0: Emmanuel was some route runner,
1: yeah,
0: man.
1: And for some reason, he was always getting that separation. When you look up, he was always open.
0: Sure.
1: That's who Jaylen Waddle is. When you look at Jaylen Waddle, he is not very big, but he's so explosive. And he can run every route in the route tree. And he gets in and out of his breaks so fast that a cornerback's going to lose track of him. And what does that mean? He's going to get open a lot. And if you're getting open, that means you're getting targeted. And if you're getting targeted and you're catching the ball, you're moving the chains, and you're having explosive plays, get ready because Jaylen Waddle's going to have a breakout year for the Denver Broncos. All right, and he's had it in his career with the Miami Dolphins going for 1,300 yards, a little over 1,300 yards. But I can see something like that happening for Jaylen Waddle in this offense as long as he can stay healthy, Z.
0: Well, here was Sean Payton talking about using this period of time to adjust with Waddle.
2: I think we have a pretty good idea of where, and then it's just the nuances with the routes, what we're calling things, and the correct depths, that type of thing.
0: Did you have a vision for Waddle before you made the trade?
2: You could start slot to outside or go outside to slot, just pick. But there was a crystal clear vision prior to the trade as to, all right, this is what we see, this is where he plays. These are the things that we feel like he's exceptional at, and then let's apply him into what we're doing.
0: The addition of Waddle is unique. He's just he's different than any other guy in that room, and not a big guy. You know, that was like kind of chatter amongst a handful of us, you know, media members, like, man, this dude, he's kind of small. He might be the smallest guy on the football team, but then he takes off
1: I didn't even think about that.
0: Yeah, I think he is.
1: Yeah, he might be.
0: I mean, he's listed at 5'10", I believe. He's not 5'10". And I think it's like him and Michael Bandy. And Michael Bandy wasn't on the active roster.
1: Bands will make you dance, though.
0: Bands will make you dance. And he was out there, made a couple plays. So good for
1: like
0: Michael
1: Bandy.
0: Like
1: he always does.
0: Like he always does. Poor Bandy.
1: Poor Bandy. Because
0: he's going to make all the plays in the world, and it's not going to make a difference when it comes to the final roster.
1: Go ahead, drop it down. Bands will make her dance. There you go, Bandy.
0: Number 83. You see him out there.
1: Make it dance.
0: I love it. I love it. But Waddle, he's the smallest guy on the football team. And then he puts his foot in the ground, and it's like a jet. I mean, just unbelievable speed. And I think that Waddle's going to have a good year. As long as he stays healthy, he's going to have a good year. Does that mean 1,200 yards? I don't know. I would say probably not, but because you still have Sutton there in the building. But you can already see it in practice number one, the gravitational pull of Jalen Waddle and the attention that people have to pay to Jalen Waddle. It's going to open stuff up, yes, for Sutton, but whoever wins that third wide receiver job, Pat Bryant, Troy Franklin, one of those probably two guys.
1: Well, you still got to put Mims in there. Don't disrespect my man like that.
0: Not trying to disrespect him, but I just think it's going to come down between one of those two guys at the end of the day. Maybe I'm wrong, and I would welcome it if I was, because we've been waiting for Mims to really take off for a handful of years now. But whoever wins that third receiver job and is getting most of those reps, man, they're going to have ample opportunity to make gashes on game day.
1: They're going
0: to
1: eat, Z. They're going to eat. Look at you, man. You're a football guy now. You're right. Because now all the attention has to go on Courtland Sutton and Jalen Waddle. If you're doubling on Waddle and having your star corner on court, who's going to be dealing with the number three receiver? A linebacker? A safety that can't cover? So Pat Bryant, Troy Franklin, or Marvin Mims, they're going to have a field day. All right, so it's going to be a battle throughout camp. Not OTAs. All right, this is the time for you to get your foot, and this is the time for you to get the plays down. But once camp comes rolling around, who is going to be that number three receiver? Is it Troy? Is it Pat Bryant? Are they going to keep Marvin Mims? No matter who is that number three receiver, they're going to eat this year, Z.
0: Here was Sean Payton after practice talking about the addition of Waddle, maybe adding some more opportunities for other wideouts.
2: Yeah, and Marvin as well. Look, there's depth at that room. There's things that guys do very well, and our job is to, you know, find those strengths and put them in those positions. But he's been a great addition, and we're just getting started.
0: And we're just getting started. Now, you can tell the question was about Franklin or Pat Bryant.
1: Yeah, you probably asked that question.
0: I didn't.
1: Told somebody to ask it. Hey, ask this. Leave Mims out. Leave him out of it.
0: But he wants to include him.
1: Yeah.
0: Right?
1: Great coaches do that.
0: But then he talked about the depth of the room.
1: Mm-hmm.
0: There is real depth in that room. And that's why our conversation yesterday was fair, because in the previous seasons where there was depth in the wide receiver room, they've traded one of them. Tim Patrick.
1: Bailey.
0: Devon Bailey. How could I forget?
1: So you already forgot him. Because Pat Bryant's in town. We know why. He just swings from man to man.
0: It just escaped me for a second. I love Devon Bailey.
1: Uh-huh. Just like you love Betsy too, huh?
0: I just
1: love everybody.
0: I do love Betsy, but anyway. So

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1: Dan, I'm not looking to get rich, but I'm not sure what to do. 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He was seriously hurt on his neighbor's property. 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

0: PAs, guys flying around. And Phil and I were both out there watching every single rep. And we're your eyes and ears here on a day like today.
1: We're going to be very detailed, guys. Very detailed. It's all about the details, baby.
0: What's my mantra?
1: Which one? You have a lot of them.
0: I do have a
1: when
0: lot of them.
1: When it comes to me. Like, focus.
0: I did tell you to stay focused.
1: I'm like, what the?
0: I'm sorry. I don't know what you're doing over there. You're hanging out with 200 other people. I'm like, this guy better be watching practice.
1: No, you said no detail is too small.
0: No detail too small.
1: There we go.
0: That is my long-standing training camp, you know, mantra. No, if people can't be out there, don't just assume that they know, like, no detail too small. So we're going to have you guys back, you know, OTAs, mandatory mini camp, training camp. This is our third trip around the sun here. So, man, a real pleasant surprise out there. Now, it's not a promise of things to come.
1: No.
0: Okay? But it's a really good indicator. It's a really good first impression. Evan Engram caught more passes today than anyone else on the Denver Broncos. And sure, some were, you know, short like they were last year, but some weren't. And he had what would be a gash play on a Sunday, a deep left to right over that he caught in some traffic. And I said, okay, that's unfamiliar here in Denver, Colorado.
1: But what did we talk about, Z? We talk about when it comes to Evan Engram, he loves that over route, right? If we can get him to stretch the field, of course, vertically, but coming across the football field as well, he can still use that big body and the athletic ability to get that separation. And yeah, there was a couple short routes. That's what a tight end does. The 5-yard routes move the chains. But for Evan Engram, he was able to open up a little bit more. And you had Jared Stidham and Sam Ellinger that were still trying to get him more involved. Davis Webb calling a play for just him. And you know what I realized as we watched Evan Engram catch multiple footballs today? I said, Evan Ingram's a guy that needs to get going early, Z. There's two type of players. There's a player that doesn't need a bunch of reps, and anytime he touches the ball, it could be a house call. And there's other players that need to build up, that need two or three, four carries or catches, and they can get into a rhythm. Royce Freeman was a rhythm guy, whereas for me, I didn't care. As long as you hand me the ball, I'm trying to make a big-time play now, and I have that ability to do that. When it comes to Evan Engram, as he gets older, he's not as athletic as he used to be, but also it's about the confidence and showing that, hey, we are going to go to you early. And so if a player knows that, now he's aware, and he's like, okay, let me make something shake early so I can get into rhythm, and now all of a sudden in the third, fourth quarter, I'm breaking for a 20, 30-yard touchdown. And so that's what you're looking for. So for Evan Engram, Davis Webb must get him going and involved early, and that's going to build up to him having a great game for that week.
0: I like that sort of like player profile of who he is. I've used the Michael Porter Jr. analogy too. MPJ was like that, obviously in a different sport here, but if MPJ made his first shot or MPJ had a good first quarter, it most of the time dictated what type of game he had. And these are human beings. We all tick just a little bit different. So, and then you would see Michael Malone, first play of the game, get MPJ coming off a screen. And so that's something to keep in mind, you know, and put in our back pocket here as we go through the summer, go into the fall with Engram. But yeah, he was a pleasant surprise. And look, we were at OTAs last year, and it was the first play down the sideline to him. It was a big play. And, you know, it didn't mean that he had a great season because he didn't. But I think it could be a good sign of things to come.
1: It's encouraging.
0: That's exactly what it is. It's encouraging. That's a perfect way to say it. And I'm curious about what we see next week, you know, when we're able to be back out there for phase two of this stuff.
1: Another one for Evan Engram that I want to see, and I think Davis Webb is going to get him a lot more involved with the choice route. Something that the running back loves to run. The choice route is you can go left, you can go right, you can sit it down if they have zone and everybody's bailing back. Give Evan Engram, because he still does have the athletic ability, he still is fast, and if he's one-on-one with a linebacker, he has the upper hand.
0: Sure.
1: Give him the opportunity to make that decision, and he'll have bigger plays, more explosive plays that way. So for Davis Webb, it's going to be interesting to see what he does with his former teammate, Evan Engram.
0: Well, it was not in that quite same vein as the running back, but it looked like, so a linebacker at one point was trying to cover Evan Engram, Jordan Turner, number 55 there, and Engram kind of made him look silly. You know what I mean? Just had a little wiggle at the top of the route, broke to the left sideline, was delivered on time, on target, and like, okay, like this guy is, I'm not going to say a matchup nightmare, but he's a matchup problem for these, you know, heavier inside linebackers.
1: Yes.
0: And so the Denver Broncos have to find a way to exploit that sort of mismatch a heck of a lot more than we saw it a year ago.
1: And it should be easier, ZB. You got Jalen Waddle. You got Courtland Sutton, Pat Pryor, Troy Franklin, Marvin Mims, R.J. Harvey catching out of the backfield. So it should leave Evan Engram one-on-one with maybe a safety at times, but for sure a linebacker. And Evan Engram better win that matchup. And if Bo Nix can find him fast and early, build up some momentum, it should be a great year for Evan Engram in year two with the Denver Broncos.
0: All right, we'll continue to follow that story and pass along any relevant details. Someone asked about Bo Nix. Was Bo Nix walking with a Crip walk? He was not.
1: Throwing up gang signs, huh?
0: he was not. Someone says, is Waddle bigger or smaller than Mims? It's not particularly close. Mims is definitively bigger than Jalen Waddle. Waddle.
1: Well, damn, you're acting like Waddle's right.
0: The police are on their way. but he is the smallest player on the football team. But he's got the most speed. So.
1: And some juice. Not just speed, right?
0: Anybody
1: totally. Can have speed.
0: Sure.
1: It's about that explosiveness, getting in and out of your breaks, you know, being able to catch the ball smoothly, but still have your eyes upfield for that 50-yard explosive touchdown run. So for Jalen Waddle, he is going to be fun to watch this year, guys. All eyes on Waddle and, of course, Courtland Sutton in that receiver room. It's going to be a fun year.
0: All right. Last year's first-round pick barely played. What did today's sneak peek tell us? That's next.
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24: 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The green light flashes, the flags go up. Churning

0: Violence is potent and secretly stern.
1: All right, as we roll along, the flags go down, the fans here on a Thursday, last year's first round pick barely played. What did today's sneak peek tell us? Of course, we're talking about Texas cornerback Jahdae Barron.
2: I would have loved to be a first round draft pick that didn't play a lot, but just got paid. Show me the money.
1: Well, you want to know what, man? It obviously, you're kidding, but yeah, like that had to be a hard year for Jahdae Barron.
2: Yeah, it's a sobering experience too, because now it's like, man, I was the best in Texas. I get drafted in the first round. But
1: he was the Jim Thorpe Award winner.
2: Yes, and he was
1: over Travis Hunter. Remember?
2: Yeah, over Travis Hunter, and then for Sean, he was that crystal that Sean talked about. He's not willing to pass up for a blender. And then all of a sudden, you get here, you think you're going to play a lot, you don't. And you're sitting there watching somebody else get all your reps and everybody talk about him instead of you. So it is hard for a rookie. But now what do you do if you're Jahdae Barron? You have to fight for your spot. You have to fight for a spot on the team, fight for your right to be out there as a starter. And it starts during OTAs.
1: It does start during OTAs. That's why it was unfortunate to see Jahdae Barron on the sideline.
2: Mm.
1: And I don't know exactly what's going on. I didn't see him check in.
2: No, I didn't either.
1: Okay.
2: Maybe he did some individual. I did not see that, though, but definitely during team.
1: Yeah, during team period.
2: We didn't. Sitting there on the sideline with no gloves, which means you're not going to be out there participating and competing. So I don't know what the deal is. Maybe they gave him a vet day when he's not a vet. Maybe he's dealing
1: There's
2: with some
1: 0%
2: type of,
1: chance.
2: Maybe he's dealing with some type of injury, Z, that we don't know about yet. But he was not out there going through team period competing with Waddle and Courtland Sutton and Mims and all the receivers.
1: Man, I don't want to be overly dramatic about this, but my instincts tell me that this is going to be a story. It's going to be maybe even a bigger story than it was a year ago here in year two.
2: But what you're talking about by story, like, is it going to be dramatic? Like, what's going on?
1: No, like, I don't know if there's going to be a pathway for Jahdae Barron to be on the football. Like, maybe he's on the field more in year two, but not close to the level of expectation where they picked him. What was he, 20th overall?
2: Yep.
1: Something like that?
2: Yep.
1: I mean, this is the 20th pick in the draft. He played 5 snaps in the AFC Championship game, was a reserve player all season long, got his job taken by, Jaquan McMillan. Yep. In an unforeseen way. Here a year two, he's on the sideline and not participating in team periods. J-Mac is still here. Riley Moss is still here. PS2 is not going anywhere, and it's, you know, he's not relevant to the Jahdae Barron conversation. But, like, this was a guy that we're like, this is going to be the corner opposite of PS2. And I just, we'll see. We'll see.
2: I'll tell you this. Jaquan McMillan is still in fight mode. He's not going to let this spot go.
1: He wants his big payday.
2: He wants the big time payday, and he wants to be a Denver Bronco. Why would you not? You have a quarterback. You have a great ownership group, a general manager that's going to be around for a very long time. He just signed an extension. The players around have signed a bunch of extensions. So you want to be here, and you're a big reason why the Broncos defense has been successful, and you had a big time play in the playoff game where you win the game because of Jaquan McMillan.
1: The biggest play of the year.
2: The biggest play of the year. And then you have Jahdae Barron sitting here thinking, like, okay, that's going to pass. You know, they're not going to sign Jaquan McMillan back, or they're not going to give him that tender, and now it's going to be my spot. But newsflash, it's not your spot if you're Jahdae Barron. You're going to have to fight your ass off to get on that field. And yes, you're going to be on that football field when they go dime package. And what dime package is more DBs on the football field. But when they don't, and they go heavier, and you're sitting there on the sideline wondering why you're not in, you have to find a way to get on that field. So it's going to be interesting. What do you do? I'll tell you this. George and Sean want Jahdae Barron to end up taking and overtaking Jaquan McMillan.
1: Of course.
2: Because he's a draft pick.
1: Of course.
2: So it's going to be a battle during camp. And they hope that Jaquan McMillan can not win that battle so they can maybe trade him away for an asset. But if that doesn't happen, it's going to get messy in that room. It's going to get messy because now what do you do? You have this first-round draft pick that's sitting there on the sideline yet again. That's not a good look.
1: No, it's not. And again, I think this is going to continue to be a story. And there's 0.000% chance that this is how the Denver Broncos thought this was going to go. Like that, we know that for sure.
2: No, Jaquan McMillan was not the vision. He was undrafted for a reason.
1: Of course, of course. And so here we are. I mean, they can say, and they've always said the right things about Jahdae Barron. This was Sean Payton today. What will Jahdae Barron's role look like here?
3: There'll be two things. A, he's got position flex inside out, and then there'll be packages, I'm sure, where, you know, in throwing situations, you know, Vance and those guys will look at what we're wanting to do with our people, but he's out here competing and doing good.
1: So he says he's got inside-outside flex, which that was part of the reason why Sean Payton called him a crystal comparatively to a blender,
2: yep.
1: Right? And so we know that, but then he sequences that answer into, on passing plays, we'll have packages.
2: Yes,
1: so
2: sir.
1: You know your two starting corners are going to be out there, right? And then you have your nickel corner, your third corner, who is Jaquan McMillan. And then in obvious pass situations, you go to dime, which is your fourth corner. So I have no doubt that he'll, you know, be a dime corner. But, like, that's not – look, you don't draft a player with the 20th overall pick to be a dime cornerback.
2: No, but also if you're Jahdae Barron, you're sitting there saying, I don't want to hear you talk about packages right now.
1: Of course not.
2: We're an OTA. Like, I'd rather you just say we're competing for the starting job, but you're talking about putting me in packages during OTAs.
1: Yes. And
2: already
1: so,
2: putting that man in a box.
1: And this is what I mean, because of course you don't draft someone 20th overall to be a dime corner, but you don't draft someone 20th overall to be a nickel corner. You draft someone 20th overall to overtake Riley Moss and be the starting cornerback for the Broncos opposite of the defensive player of the year. And if this is how it's starting, he's not on the field. One of two guys not on the field and watching practice. It's just, it sets a, it's a bad tone. And I don't know what's going on. Maybe he's got a calf, he's got a hammy. I have no idea. Maybe he's got a sprained pinky. I have no clue. But you know, it's not great.
2: No, that's going to be, honestly, the biggest thing we talk about and we watch throughout camp is Jahdae Barron. Body language, I always talk about. Competing. Is he getting reps with the ones? Is he competing with Jaquan McMillan and sometimes beating Jaquan McMillan and making some pass breakups and interceptions? Because if he's not, Jaquan McMillan's not going anywhere. In fact, Jaquan McMillan might end up finding himself in a payday because he's playing so well. This is Jahdae Barron. What do you do, man? You're competing now. As a first-round draft pick, you're competing.
1: Well, unfortunately, today he wasn't competing.
2: He was not.
1: On the sideline. So we'll continue to follow that story. Still a lot of runway left for young Jahdae Barron, but we can conclusively say with conviction this was not the plan. Okay, what did we see from J.K. Dobbins in his return to the field? And what were our early impressions of new offensive coordinator Davis Webb? We'll get to all of that as we are on the doorstep of 40 consecutive minutes of commercial-free sports talk coming up next.
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0: from J.K. Dobbins in his return to the football field. We'll get to that here in just a second. Guys, before we do, I have to ask you once again to help out me, all right? And it's not really me. It's me on behalf of the community in which we live in. Guys, we're doing 100 holes of golf 1 week from today. We are 1 week out, all right? And it's a great cause for a great nonprofit called Recruiting Classroom, helping disadvantaged kids play sports that they otherwise wouldn't, right? Putting a golf club in a kid's hand who wouldn't have it, putting a kid on hockey skates who doesn't have the ability to do that for himself. It's a phenomenal cause. They make a real impact in our community, a legitimate impact. And I'm seeing it. I've watched it this past year with my own eyes. And me and Stoke are going head to head, but we're really actually teaming together for this cause. Would love for you to help us out. All right. If you want to donate, even if you have an extra $5, all right, go to ZachCares.com. And I said that I would give a shout out on the air to anyone who gives $25 or more. Anthony Durso with a $100 donation. Eric Colagrasso, appreciate you so much. Joshua Turner, appreciate you so much. David Lee with a $200 donation. That
1: okay,
0: is
1: David.
0: Insane. Colin Farrow, my guy, he is the head of another nonprofit that I do emceeing for, Epic Experience,
1: yeah,
0: every winter, throwing $50 to a fellow nonprofit. So I appreciate all you guys so much. Again, if you have a couple extra bucks, it's going to go a long way. Think maybe, you know, two or three Starbucks coffees, you know, and donate, and the ripple effect. You just never are sure the ripple effect.
1: Yeah.
0: And that butterfly effect. There's like an old Chinese proverb, the swift nature of a butterfly's wings can cause a typhoon in a different part of the world. And so you just never know. You just never know. And as someone who needed something like this when I was growing up, being raised by a single mom, me and my brother, not a lot of you know, in the way of finances, it's near and dear to my heart. So I'd appreciate if you guys would help our community out.
1: Well, you didn't give a shout out to D's.
0: Who's D's?
1: You know who D's are.
0: Who's D's? D's who?
1: You know who D's are.
0: Did you donate?
1: No.
0: You better.
1: I will.
0: You better.
1: I will.
0: You better.
1: Do we spell your name with a C-H or a K?
0: It's a C-H.
1: Yeah, all right.
0: ZachCares.com. All right. J.K. Dobbins. I wasn't sure if we were going to see Dobbins on the football field. I really wasn't. And that Liz Frank surgery is epic.
1: It is.
0: You know, for all the wrong reasons. And, well, I'll ask you, what did your eyes tell you from how J.K. Dobbins was moving around?
1: Yeah, first, J.K. better had his butt out there because he sat there and told us all that if the Denver Broncos would have made it to the Super Bowl, he was going to play.
0: Mm.
1: So that was a while ago, and now he's here, and it's now, and it's OTAs, and I'm glad he's out there, and he looks good. He looks good. I'm not expecting him to go out and flash. He doesn't have to show us anything right now. And we know the type of player he is. It's all about the pads for him. It's about breaking tackles and that vision. But just to have him out there ready to go, moving through the drills, the bags, and making those cuts, it's good to see. And hopefully he is ready to go. Hopefully he can stay healthy. And I'm thinking with the help of Coleman and RJ Harvey, he's definitely going to stay healthy this year. Now, I don't know if he's going to get to 1,000 yards. And honestly, I don't care. I just need him to go when the playoffs roll around. But to have J.K. Dobbins out there talking to everybody, more comfortable this year. Remember, last year, he wasn't a part of the team yet.
0: Yeah, this time last year, he was not here.
1: Yeah, and so now this year, he's established. He's made some friendships. He's built the bonds. And now it's about staying healthy, working on your craft, getting callous for the year, ready to go. So it was good to see J.K. out there. Z, what about you, man? When you watched J.K., what did you see?
0: Yeah, I thought he was moving really well considering that injury. Again, if he wasn't out there participating, I really wouldn't have thought too much about it as long as he was ready for camp. But the fact, like, it looked like he had some burst.
1: Yeah.
0: I mean, there was no, like, tentative nature. You know, he was going full speed and cutting and, you know, slamming that foot into the ground. And so really, really good to see. If you want to see him moving for yourself, I did a Instagram story, you know, of him earlier today, and you can judge for yourself. Type in Zach Bye. My account comes right up. So you can decide for yourself there. But I was encouraged. I'll say that.
1: Yeah.
0: I was encouraged. I asked Sean Payton about J.K. Dobbins, and I said, hey, this time last year, he wasn't here. Did you guys build a plan, like a tailor-made plan for him? And what also gives you the confidence that this will be the year that he stays healthy when he's never demonstrated that ability? And that question uniquely for Sean, who routinely reminds us the words of Bill Parcells, confidence can only come from a place of demonstrated ability. You got to go do it. You can't just manufacture confidence. So I said, you know, I asked him that question, and this is what Sean Payton, this is how he chose to answer it.
2: I think if you just take backs around the league and you understand the length, you know, the season is not getting any shorter, it's getting longer. And so he was a big part of our success a year ago. I think certainly where we're at with that running back room today, we feel like is further along than maybe when we first got here. So he's one of those compound multiplier. There's so much that he brings. You know, you usually hear him before you see him in there, probably sometimes out here. He's a tremendous teammate. Yeah, I'm glad he's with us.
0: So it was a good, thoughtful answer, but he didn't actually answer my question about the plan. So I
1: didn't want to, Z.
0: He did not want
1: to. Damn, ZB, you're asking me too many good questions here.
0: And so I tried to follow back up before someone else jumped in. And I said, well, do you guys have a plan? Like, just to be clear. And this is what he told me.
2: Yeah, he's at running back, and then sometimes we'll play two of them.
0: Okay. So, obviously.
1: Yeah, come on, Zach. He plays running back. He's going to start at running back, then he's going to go to slot.
0: That's the plan.
1: Maybe play tight end a little bit. Like, come on.
0: No, he obviously, you know, having some fun with me, I have no issue with it. I don't take it personally at all. He had a smile on his face when he said it. He doesn't want to reveal what it is, but I am wondering, have they sat down? You would like to think that they did, right? Like, this is a big investment at the quarter or a running back position, a deal up to $20 million over the next two seasons.
1: Yep. 8 guaranteed.
0: Since he's been in the league, he's never finished a season ever. And so I would like to think that Sean Payton, Bo Lowry, the rest of the staff, training staff, I mean, sat down and like at least discussed what is the best approach. Like, this guy's never stayed whole for a season. So you can't just continue to do what he's done every year. I just don't know what that looks like. I tried to get the answer. Unfortunately, I don't have it.
1: What that looks like, Z, is one, the vet days, giving him the rest. Make sure that he's getting the rest that he needs and he's going into the facility and the treatments and doing things like that. But also, it's a fine line that you have to balance because you want him ready for the season. That means you want him to callus up. I always tell the story about Jonathan Taylor, JT, over there with the Indianapolis Colts. All right, when I was there, they coddled JT. They didn't want him to do a lot. He didn't play in any preseason games. When we had a joint practice, he wasn't a part of that. When we would have some kind of physicality towards the practice, he was never a part of that. Well, his running style is this big body and breaking tackles, and yet you're not going through that. You're not simulating true football, and you're expecting this young man to stay healthy or this grown man to stay healthy, and that wasn't the case. By week two, JT gets hurt, sprains his ankle, and then the rest is history. I get to play because of that. So you want to make sure that someone like J.K. Dobbins is getting enough reps out there, getting hit and getting callous for the season, but you don't want to push it too much because you do need him. I mean, he went over 700 yards. We're talking about J.K. right now. 700 yards and averaged 5 yards to carry last year before getting hurt week 10. You need him for a full season. And that's why I said, look, I don't care if he goes for 1,000 yards. I just need him available when postseason comes rolling around, and that's why you bring in Coleman. This is where R.J. Harvey comes to play, and he's going to have to be a better running back, and you go from there.
0: Well, to your point, and that's a fine line you're talking about walking.
1: Fine line.
0: Like, that's a razor's edge, if you will, of like, you need to get this guy enough of a callus in a way that Jonathan Taylor didn't in your example. But also, you don't want to use and abuse this guy in August or even September, you know, because you have to begin with the end in mind. To your other point, as long as he's available for the postseason, statistics be damned. But speaking of those stats, J.K. Dobbins was on pace to run for 1,309 yards last year.
1: That's a lot of yards.
0: Now, it's unfair to say because I'm saying on pace for something that he's never done. He's never played 17 games. But that is a massive number, especially with the understanding that we haven't had a 1,000-yard rusher in Denver, Colorado, since the guy I'm talking to right now.
1: Oh, I'm blushing.
0: It's one of these things where They got to find a way. And if he does get hurt, because history says it's probably going to happen, maybe it's a short-term injury. Maybe it's a rolled ankle, something like that.
1: Well, this is where you have to have a true plan A. All right, plan A is not J.K. Dobbins. Plan A is Coleman. That's who you're really, your eyes go to.
0: You think right now it's Coleman?
1: Oh, yeah. I'm telling you right now. J.K.'s going to get his reps. We know that. They don't have to worry about J.K. What they need to worry about is making sure Coleman is ready to go. Passing downs, all right, blocking when it comes to picking up blitzes, but running the damn ball. That's something that R.J. Harvey, he struggles to run in between the tackles. If you're going to be a good running back in this league, you have to be able to run in between the tackles. Well, that's Coleman for you. And so for them, they have to groom him as if he's going to be the starting running back, knowing that you're going to go with J.K., but if something happens to J.K., because it seems like something always does,
0: yeah,
1: Coleman's ready for that, and now you're not skipping a beat, and you can kind of be smooth with things and know that you still have a chance to go to a Super Bowl with Coleman being your running back. And this is why you have to get him up to par, up to speed on things, and hope that he pans out.
0: It's just one practice, but what did your eyes tell you about Coleman?
1: I love what I saw from Coleman so far, and yes, you're right. It is just one practice. There's no pads. Nobody's breaking tackles, but you're looking at the movements. You're looking at the natural catching ability of a running back or a receiver. In this case, we're talking about Coleman as a running back, and he has natural hands. We saw him multiple times catch balls.
0: We did.
1: But also, he has a little bit more speed to him, a little bit more giddy up. He's really thick, really, really thick, low to the ground. Sean has a thing for little stubby running backs, right? Which he'll break the tackles, and we know he'll run hard because we've seen it on film.
0: Yeah.
1: And I love what I saw so far. There was a screen play today where
0: there was
1: Coleman was able to be patient enough, which is very hard for young running backs to do, is be patient, right? That's one thing that I'm still learning as a young father, to be patient with my kids.
0: For sure.
1: In this case, it's about being patient and setting up the play. Coleman did a phenomenal job of doing that, and it's set up for an explosive play where he goes for 15, 20 yards. Maybe he breaks a tackle and dashes for a 70-yard TD, ZB.
0: I asked Sean your early impression of Jonah Coleman.
2: Good. He had a good rookie camp. He's put together well. There's some positions, I think, that are a little bit more difficult to evaluate. Ultimately, with him, you know, as a runner, you know, they have to tackle you. But, you know, he's all football.
0: He's all football. Really looking forward to who Jonah Coleman is when the pads come on, you know. And I'll say this too, you know, and people aren't going to want to hear this mostly, I don't think, if I were to guess. But
1: I want to hear it.
0: I know you do. You don't know what I'm going to say, but you really want to hear what I have to say once I say it.
1: All right.
0: There's still something just a little bit from a profile standpoint about Jaleel.
1: Jaleel,
0: yes.
1: Wow, I didn't see this coming.
0: Look how you light up like a Christmas tree. Oh,
1: yeah.
0: Oh my goodness.
1: Jaleel, he does.
0: Got the
1: look
0: heart
1: a
0: emoji
1: bit.
0: Eyes.
1: I mean, I love me some Jaleel now.
0: You do.
1: He looked like he got a little, I'm not bigger, but, you know, more muscle. He added a little bit more muscle, which I don't know if that's a good thing or a bad thing. And I know that you're fighting for your career. And I think for Jaleel, he feels it. But go ahead.
0: No. I just, like, from a profile standpoint, he just represents something that's different from the rest of the entire room.
1: Yes. And actually, I had a high school coach, Z, that asked me, he said, like, what separated you? And I said, well, the reason why I chose to come to Denver instead of somewhere like Baltimore is I looked at the room. Everybody was young, but everybody seemed to have the same style, seemed to have the same body type. Big, 220 pounds, 6 foot. And there was just me, little old Phil, right? Little old Phil. That's what my dad used to call me. Now I call my son Phil.
0: Oh, is that what? Your dad called you Phil?
1: Phil, yep. And then,
0: wait, is he Phil?
1: So my father's Philip.
0: Okay.
1: But he goes by Troy. So his middle name's Troy. So it's Philip Troy Lindsay. I'm Philip Thomas Lindsay. And then Phil is Philip Theo Lindsay. So PTL.
0: Wow.
1: And so now
0: I did not realize
1: Troy,
0: that.
1: Phil.
0: I love it.
1: That's how we do it. That's how we roll in the Lindsay household.
0: I love it.
1: But where were we at?
0: You were talking about a high school coach asking you what made you different. You said that they were a young room and you represented something different.
1: Exactly. I represented something different in the sense of my body type. Slender, skinny, fast, explosive. And so it's like, hey, they need somebody like that. They're going to keep somebody like that. So maybe for Jaleel, in his case, because he's the odd man out when it comes to like the body type and being this thick body running back, maybe they keep him. One, because I believe Sean likes him. And two, he just has a different style to him with speed.
0: There's another guy that I can almost guess that people aren't going to want to like, aren't begging to hear me say this. You're talking about someone who like looked the part and added some weight here year over year. We'll get to it here in just a second. This is KKFN. and KKFN HD1 Longmont Denver and KARSFM Laramie. We are coming with it, and we are coming for it. It's Zach Bye and Philip Lindsay, and we are The Drive, powered by Regen RX.
1: Woo! Let's go, ZB. Kick it into gear, baby.
0: Let's go.
1: Put me in.
0: We were out there. I'll get to who I was going to in just a second, but you said put me in. When you're there on the sideline,
1: yeah,
0: you're watching, like, I'm going to use a far from apples to apples comparison, yeah. Okay? And it has to do with myself. I never came close to doing any of the things that you did. But I was an awesome high school basketball player, was an awesome JUCO player, got a full scholarship, didn't have, you know, some great career, but...
1: But you were there.
0: I was there. And I brought my son to the high school championships for a fourth straight year down at the Coliseum. And we're sitting down there, and I'm watching these young Bulls compete. And these guys are flying around, and I used to fly around. And that was like my thing. I'd rebound, slam dunks. I mean, I could hit my head on the backboard.
1: Flashbacks, huh?
0: And it was just a gift that I had. I didn't like barely work for it. It was just like a natural talent. I could jump out of the gym. And I'm watching these guys fly around, these 17, 18-year-old guys. And I'm sitting with my son, and it like is like occurring to me. It's like, man, he's closer to those kids' age than I am anymore.
1: Crazy,
0: right? And it's almost like it's like kind of depressing in some ways, but I'm like, I can't believe that I used to be one of those kids that like someone just like me was watching
1: high flying fly around ugly.
0: and I had a blast, but I'm watching these young kids, I'm like, I used to be one of those kids, you know, and playing in a game like that. When you're out at practice today,
1: yeah,
0: and you're watching these guys compete, and here you are in your 30s,
1: mm-hmm.
0: Do you find yourself like, are you, do you feel like you could step out and like go for a series, or does it feel like, wow, like I'm so far removed. I can't believe that like I used to actually do this.
1: You know, if you put a vet minimum contract in front of me, maybe I could go for a series. It's not going to be a good series, but I'll be out there. But Z, watching practice even today, and I actually talked to my father on the way home, and I was like, I don't miss it. Because I'm so far removed, and the further you are removed from that type of performance and that high level performance where you're always on edge and you're always having to work out, I know I can't compete at that level anymore. And if I even try to step foot out there, one, I get hurt, and two, I just wouldn't have that step. And you know what? It hit me, actually. I went to Lifetime Fitness with my wife the other day, and we're working out, and Z, you would have thought I was the weakest guy in the gym. And I'm sitting here saying, damn, I used to hit 225.
0: Yeah.
1: That used to be a warm-up. See, now I struggle with 225. And it just shows how strong these guys really are.
0: Yeah.
1: And I used to work out three times a day. Right? That was my thing. Like Monday, Tuesday, Wednesday, Thursday, Friday, it was three a days. Like, that's how you get ready for the season. And now, I mean, I just don't have the muscle like that. So, Z, I look at him like, I'm glad I got to have the opportunity, and I'm blessed too, because a lot of people, as you know, don't get that opportunity.
0: Of course.
1: But I know my time is up, and I know I can't compete, so I don't even think about it anymore. I enjoy talking stuff with you,
0: yeah,
1: about the players and admiring them and how athletic they are and high-flying, because I know I can't do that anymore. Even being still young, I can't do that at that level.
0: No, it's such a short window.
1: It really is. It really is.
0: It's such a short window. You know, the guy, I said this a couple minutes ago about Jahlil. Like, I'm sure people aren't going to be, like, on the edge of their seat. Like, Jahlil, he's had some opportunity. You know, it just kind of, it's like, been okay. And but there was a time a couple years ago, it's like, whoa, what do we have here? Like, what do we have here? Is this guy reminiscent of a young Phil? And another guy, again, that people aren't going to be clamoring to hear about, but if we're going to report from practice about how someone looks, I'm just going to relay the message. Like, if an alien came down, if my alien friend who routinely comes down to serve my purposes,
1: he comes down all the time,
0: he doesn't know what's going on, right? He's an alien. If an alien came down, that alien would think that if I said, hey, alien, who is a superstar wide receiver? Try to identify him. I swear they'd pick Lil Jordan Humphrey.
1: Lil J.
0: Yes. I mean, you see him out there. He is just, and Sean values like the size, yeah, of these guys. Lil Jordan like looks like a five-star blue chip wide receiver. And it looks like he's added weight. And he at one point in practice ran a seam route. And I'm like, if Evan Engram like, does his, you know, pre-practice work and his individual work, like, with the wide receivers? I'm looking at someone like Lil Jordan Humphrey. I'm like, man, again, am I saying he should play tight end? Not necessarily, but, like, he looks like some hybrid.
1: He's huge.
0: The physical makeup is like, whoa.
1: He's huge, Z, and he has athletic ability.
0: He
1: would be a great tight end. Like, yes, he would have to add a little bit more weight, but I'm sure he can do that. He's a specimen. But for Lil Jordan Humphrey, Z, he's been in the league for 7 years. Now, he's bounced around, but he's been with Sean. He was with New Orleans for 3, then he went to New England, then he was with Denver for 2, then he was on the Giants practice squad, then came back for Denver. So for little Jordan Humphrey, like, he's a solid football player, a guy that you can count on to do the dirty work, right, blocking down the field, special team galore. You use him on special teams. He's not going to mess up a bunch of times. He's very disciplined, and he's a guy that's going to work his way back on this roster. And if it's not as a part of the 52-man roster, it's going to be a practice squad if he still has an eligibility, because he is that specimen. He is a big receiver, and he makes plays, especially in practice.
0: Here's another just niche takeaway, and you had to have noticed this, because we were like, I'm standing with some media brethren, and we're like, our mouths were like on the floor.
1: When I walked by?
0: No.
1: I figured.
0: No. Unfortunately, you never came over.
1: No.
0: You stayed with your elitist company over there.
1: I'm with the real brothers.
0: No, kidding aside, guys, they had like hundreds of high school coaches there today.
1: They did.
0: Like, there must have been 250 high school coaches, and from all across the state. And I think it's cool that the Broncos, you know, invite those guys in. But when I'm standing with my media guys, and we're watching Jeremy Crawshaw punt. Did you see him?
1: Oh, Z, the coaches, all the coaches were talking about, oh, Craneshaw.
0: Craneshaw, because I nicknamed him Craneshaw last summer, because when they were doing construction on the new facility, put a pin in that, by the way. More on that in a second. He was kicking it as like high as the crane was.
1: Well, during OTAs today, he was kicking it past the crane, further than the crane
0: Dude,
1: was.
0: Guys, it's nuts. I know it's the punter. I know. But there's a reason he was the only punter drafted last year out of Florida. And this time last year, Jeremy Crawshaw was a disaster. I mean, his punts were hosel rocketing. Like,
1: if he right in the head, remember?
0: Dude, if he did it on a game day, it would have ended up in the stands. And he was wildly inconsistent. And then the season started, he was really good. I'm telling you, if that was the setup his rookie year, if there's a step forward, the Denver Broncos might have the best punter in the NFL.
1: But Z, you called this shot already. Actually, I want to say that you were the only one. Because if you remember, we're talking about Crawshaw. And this is before I think we even got out to camp. And you said that he could be an all-pro punter.
0: Yes, yes.
1: And so, sure enough, you go into this year, he's gotten better every single game. The confidence is there. Today, when we're watching him, he's putting the ball just different ways.
0: It's insane.
1: Right? Just different ways, different angles. So accurate with it. And if he can keep that accuracy, then he's going to be in great shape. And he will be an all-pro punter.
0: He will be.

0: down.
1: Yes.
0: All right, eyes in front of the punt returner, ready to make a tackle, forcing the punt returner, by the way, to have to fair catch it. And so now he's sitting there probably at the 10, maybe the 5-yard line. That's the defense's best friend when your punter can pin somebody at the 5 or 10-yard line, and now the defense can go to work and go to eat and attack.
1: And again, I'm not saying this guy is going to be Ray Guy and end up in the Hall of Fame.
0: He could.
1: But he could. but he also
0: he's
1: could.
0: He's allowed to.
1: I personally have never seen it in my life. I've never seen a leg that talented. And again, the Broncos know what they're doing. There's a reason why they drafted the guy.
0: Yes.
1: But again, it's like when I woke up this morning, I didn't think we'd be carving out a dedicated like 3 or 4 minutes to talk about the punter. I'm telling you guys, if you were there, you'd be going home to tell your friends what you saw. It was that alarming. So, yeah.
0: I mean, along with Jaquan McMillan's big-time play against the Bills, if we remember, Jimmy Crawshaw pinned the Bills back
1: right.
0: there and forced Josh Allen to have to drive the length of the field.
1: That's right.
0: Like, that's a big-time play in a pressure situation. And so, like, he's only going to build from that. He's only going to get better with experience. I'm excited to see what old Crawshaw, Jeremy Crawshaw, can do for the Denver Broncos this year.
1: I love it. I love it. So it was our first sneak peek today watching Davis Webb call the plays, and it was different. I wasn't sure if it was going to feel different, look different. It was different. And there Webb is calling the plays into the walkie-talkie, and Sean Payton was much more of an observer today.
0: Yes,
1: you know,
0: he was.
1: I have to be honest. You tell me what you saw, you know, down the field a bit from me. I really didn't hear Sean Payton's voice today.
0: Z, you didn't hear it because he didn't talk at all. The only time he talked is when he was dissing you.
1: Yeah, at the podium. Yeah.
0: He was literally sitting back being the get back guy, right? Making sure everybody was back so the offensive defense can do their thing. But he was just observing, watching. He would give the receivers and running backs high fives. He was looking at the play calling sheet to see what play that they were on. He didn't say a word. Now, Davis Webb, he was walking up and down the sideline with confidence and cockiness, it seemed like.
1: He does move confident, doesn't he?
0: You know, calling the play, talking to the quarterback, reacting with the receivers. Like he's feeling like he's ready to take over. And Sean Payton, as of right now, and we know it's OTAs, and we know there's not a lot of pressure put on Davis Webb right now because you're not getting ready for a game. But it was good to see Sean just sit back, relax, and watch his team. And that's something that we need to keep an eye on during camp. Is Sean just with the offense all day long, or is he moving around the field like a head coach would to some of the defensive drills,
1: yeah.
0: the defensive individual drills, where
1: yeah.
0: you're talking with VJ and just looking to see what's going on with your defense? Because this is a team sport. It's not just about the offense. And for Sean Payton, my man's not calling plays this year, so he can roam around and do as he please.
1: Well, it's one of these things. He's not. See, we actually don't know, like, the final answer to him calling plays. Like, Davis Webb is going to call plays, but and maybe I'll ask him this, and hopefully he doesn't bite my head off.
0: He's going to backhand you. Please don't ask him.
1: But like, there is a thought, and Mike Kliss put this out there to us, that where Davis Webb calls the offense on a down to down basis, but Sean Payton can still step in on any given big play. An example he used is 3rd and 8. Well, 3rd and 8 might come up a decent bit, you know, here this season, or, you know, a 4th down play, a red zone play. And I just, you know, for a couple weeks since Mike said that, I'm like, I don't know how that is going to work. And Sean was asked about how this is going so far with Davis Webb calling the offense.
2: I think it's going well. I think the biggest change really is going to be more in season than this time of the year, because, you know, Joe would head up those meetings. And I think once you get into the season and we're all meeting collectively, and then, you know, he's calling the game. But I think it's going well.
1: It's going well, but it's of course it's going to go well.
0: It's OTAs.
1: It's OTAs. So the real test is going to come those first 6 games of the season.
0: You know who he needs to, and I know he's not going to because it's the enemy, but who he should talk to about this.
1: Hold on. Andy Reid?
0: Andy Reid. Because Andy Reid's in that similar situation and has been multiple times with Eric Bieniemy. And now Eric Bieniemy is back with the Kansas City Chiefs. So Andy Reid kind of stepped down a little bit. But at times, Andy Reid still calls plays. So he would be a guy to go to and say, how did you do this? When did you step in? Now, I don't know if you're going to, because for Andy Reid, it's like, oh, you're not calling plays now, huh?
1: Right.
0: Okay.
1: Right.
0: But he's a guy that, look, they still went to multiple Super Bowls with Eric Bieniemy doing most of the play calling, and Andy Reid at times would still step in and say, this is what I want done.
1: Well, it's interesting. That is going to be one of the biggest themes of the season. Another massive theme of the season.

0: and I don't need to tell you guys, but it's the status of Bo Nix. And we weren't sure if we were going to see Bo Nix out there today. He was out there. He was out there. And he was just doing whatever he could, being around the guys. I happen to love that, you know, and he could be inside, you know, getting rehab done. And if he was or is in the future, like, whatever, no big deal. But I like that Broncos practice was happening. He was out there with his guys.
1: Because you can still get the reps, mentally getting the reps in there, talking with your guys, talking with the offensive line, visualizing yourself in these predicaments that Stidham and Sam Ellinger are in, and you go from there, and he's the leader of the team. You want to see him. So when he's not in there getting treatment or doing rehab on the side, he's going to be sitting right there in Davis Webb's space trying to figure out what Davis Webb is doing, how he calls these plays, because that's going to be new for Bo, too.
0: Sure.
1: So I can't wait to see Bo out there, though. I'm missing him already.
0: Yeah, this is Sean Payton earlier today.
2: Good. It's kind of what I told you. I think we'll see him in that role here. I mean, he's been, you don't see the pre-practice, but he's been throwing. And I do think in our third week, when you guys are out here for three straight days, I think you'll see more of a role.
0: All right. So in phase three, which is, you know, mandatory minicamp.
1: Yep.
0: Right? So this is phase one of OTAs. Phase two will be next week. I'm not sure what the schedule will look like, if we'll be out there for just one day again. Time will tell. But that third week, mandatory minicamp, which Sean said this is, they're all kind of the same, but they just have different names. Mm-hmm. And so maybe then we'll see Bo Nix. That would be a sight for sore eyes, because as you know, it's nothing against Sam Ellinger. It's nothing against Jared Stidham. It's just not the same when the straw that stirs this offensive drink is in street clothes.
1: Yeah, and my guessing is we'll see him during individual drills and also 7-on-7 period. Maybe he goes through team and he's ready to go, but 7-on-7, when you know nobody's rushing you and you can take your time and you can take a sack and nobody has to touch you. And then individual period, like, you're going through the motions, you're throwing and stuff like that. So for Bo, we're going to see him at some point, and then he'll be ready for camp. You know, I think we all know that he's going to be ready for camp, ready to roll. Hopefully, I believe he is.
0: Yeah, hope so. Fingers crossed. Toes crossed. And then, unfortunately, no joint practices for the Denver Broncos this year.
1: That hurts your heart.
0: It does, because it's just a different entire vibe and
1: change
0: element. It's a major change of pace. And Sean Payton was asked about joint practices.
2: We're not going to this year. And there's a reason why, because of the postseason and we push things back here. When you do have a joint practice, you miss maybe 2 days of installation. So this year, you know, we know we have the preseason games, but we're not going to have a joint practice.
0: No joint practice this year. And there was a follow-up question and said, well, you've talked in the past about just how valuable those joint practice sessions are for your evaluation. Why aren't you doing it, type deal? And he's like, that's going to be the games this year. And I just said, ooh.
1: Like, sneak peek, huh?
0: Yeah, and honestly, if no joint practice means we're going to see a closer representation of the 2026 Broncos playing in preseason games more, give me that.
1: You want to see that?
0: I love the experience of being there selfishly.
1: Well, the players hate you right now, Z.
0: And I got it.
1: Players hate you. What do you mean give me that? I don't want to play preseason games. I understand.
0: I just think it's going to be essential. I think it's going to be massively important this year. You're missing Bo Nix for this period of the offseason, right? That's a lot of reps that were out there today that he's not going to get.
1: Yeah.
0: And so that, in addition to just the rest of the club, like, if you're not having joint practices, we know that the week of joint practices, they're doing snap counts. And then the snap count from joint practice is impacted on how much you don't play in the preseason games. That means we're likely, forecasting it right now, we're going to see a higher level of participation in those three preseason games, probably for sure the first two.
1: Yeah.
0: And I just think it's important from the Bo Nix element and definitely from the Davis Webb element.
1: Right there, Z.
0: Considering the first six games of the year, it's trial by fire, baptism by fire. You've got to treat those games closer to games than you normally would in another circumstance.
1: No doubt. And of course, that Bo Nix element, it means a lot. Right, trying to get on the same page with specifically Jaylen Waddle, but also trying to get Evan Engram going again, because we're all expecting Evan Engram to get more involved. And then also just to kind of knock the rust off.
0: Totally.
1: But for Davis Webb, it's like a game, a real-life game. So, you know, the score doesn't matter. But when you're calling those plays and you're thinking about the pace of the game and the rhythm, this is the time for you to set yourself up and show Broncos country that you're ready for this moment. Get everybody involved. So for Davis Webb, like, this is your test. Sean's going to be sitting back there waiting to see what you do in stressful situations. Also, I want to know, is Davis Webb going to be on the football field or is he going to be up in the box?
0: Ooh, good question.
1: Yeah, no, my guessing is, and maybe we can ask.
0: I'll definitely ask that.
1: I know
0: that.
1: You will.
0: Unless you want to ask it, that's your question. No, you can get in there.
1: No, Z, go ahead. Take my credit, man.
0: Oh, you'd be shaking like a leaf.
1: Shaking like a stripper, huh?
0: It is nerve-wracking. It is. It is. I'll just say, and I've done it for years now, yeah. But it's still, especially the first one, like the first press conference. There's some people who hang out and never ask a question, and that's cool too. I'm not judging anyone.
1: But you are.
0: But no. I'm
1: a shot at me, buddy.
0: No. I'm talking about being in the press conference.
1: Okay.
0: Like being right there in the press conference, and they just listen. And again, that's cool. But like for me, like again, been doing this forever. Being back there, it's like, okay, there's Sean. What kind of mood is he in? Like, what am I going to get? Is he going to bite my head off? But he was good today. And look, we all have good days, bad days, all that stuff. But I'll tell you, he did have a big smile on his face two different times. Okay. One was with me when I asked him the follow-up about J.K. Dobbins, what's the actual plan? Uh-huh. And he joked around and said this.
2: Yeah, he's at running back. And then sometimes we'll play two of them.
0: So he had a nice big smile on his face. The other time is when he was asked about not being in cap hell. And that also relates to you-know-who.
1: Oh, yeah.
0: Right? Russell Wilson, who just retired yesterday.
1: Three out.
0: Three out. For a second, I thought he could get a Russell Wilson question because he just retired yesterday.
1: People were going to be scared to ask that question.
0: No one asked. And we're probably better off. Like, it's all good. It's not relevant to right here, right now. But he was asked about not having to operate with the NFL's biggest dead cap.
2: Feels good. It's important. You know, it's hard to do that with dead money. And when you do it with a record-setting amount, it's a credit to everyone, the young players, coaches, scouts. And so I don't know that anyone can physically or feel it or see it, but certainly it exists when it pertains to your budget.
0: Well, they are out of cap hell. In fact, they have some of the least dead cap in the entire NFL. I think it's bottom three now. So went from the biggest dead cap in NFL history to 2 years later having the three smallest amounts of dead cap on their books in the entire league.
1: But see, Sean's right. This is where it's a testament of the guys in the building, right? The young guys that you bring in. How are they doing? Can they compete at a high level so that you know that you can take on the cap hell but still win games, which we're watching right now. They're able to do that. And it's also the scouts in there picking the right guys and going to Sean saying, hey, these are the guys that need to be here. They fit the mode and they can help us win games. And we don't have to pay them a bunch of money right now because guess what? We're in cap hell. So they're doing a great job. And now they're out of it. And now they have a little bit more flexibility. What does that look like in the future?
0: What does it look like? Man. All right. Really fun day. I did ask Sean Payton one last question that we haven't played yet. And it was a human question. Like, dude, you've been doing this for a really long time. Do you still get excited for a day like today, like the first day of school? We'll play his answer. Also, Cortland Sutton says Broncos country needs to stop doing one thing. And we'll play that for you as well next.
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0: Don't give a damn. They kiss on the rain. All right, hanging out with you on a Thursday.
1: ZB, you're funny.
0: You're why?
1: Sick. You're a sick dude.
0: Stop. Stop. We're all a little bit sick.
1: Yeah, that's true. That's true.
0: You're man. Disgusting.
1: Tell him, like, you know, you guys went to a concert and you brought your boys.
0: No, yeah. We're talking about the band 311 here in the commercial break.
1: Yeah.
0: And I like a lot of their music, and I've seen them multiple times in concert. And me and a handful of my buddies, there's probably 5-7 of us, but one of my best buddies, Tommy, his younger brother, Billy, had a muscular dystrophy and has since passed. But we went to the concert, and we're at the top of it's called SPACS, a Saratoga Performing Arts Center. We're at the top of the hill there. It's a amphitheater, and the 311's manager, the manager of the band, saw us walk from behind the stage up to the top of the hill, brought our entire group down right in front of the stage.
1: And so that was what you guys were trying to do. That was the goal right there. That was the goal. You're sick, man.
0: No, it was not the goal.
1: Bring somebody along with the wheelchair, handicap, and it's going to go straight down there, cut everybody.
0: You're evil.
1: And watch a great show.
0: The fact that that would even cross your mind, you're let alone sick. Say it into a microphone, shows how disgusting and evil of a person that you are.
1: I'm saying what you were thinking.
0: Oh, my gosh. But thank you to Billy up in heaven, by the way. So shifting gears here, bottom half of hour number four.
1: Yeah.
0: And we were out there at practice today. And Courtland Sutton, you want to start with that one?
1: Yeah, let's start with Court.
0: Sutton spoke.
1: You
0: right?
1: love Court now. You want to keep him here for a very long time.
0: I've always loved Courtland Sutton.
1: Yeah, well, the only thing you always wanted to trade.
0: No, it's not true. I'd never have pined to trade Courtland Sutton. The only thing I didn't want was them to sign him up for a deal and an average annual value that started with a 3.
1: Ooh.
0: Right? It's like, that was just too much. I'm like, no, we're not doing $30 million for Court. Like, where's the gavel? Boom, boom. Like, case closed. And so, but yeah, you know, Court, the deal he ended up signing is, I think, a perfectly commensurate with who he is.
1: Very lucrative deal for himself, but also has helped the team out.
0: It has.
1: You know, so yeah.
0: Yeah.
1: Everybody wins.
0: Everyone wins. Okay. But Court up there, he's speaking to the media, and he gets on the tight end room. All right. Now, he kind of went there himself. He wasn't asked about the tight end room.
1: So it was on his mind the whole time. This is what he was going to say. He was going to get that off his chest.
0: Yes. And this is what he said.
2: The tight ends look really good. You know, Trout looks really well, really good. I don't like the bashing of our tight end room. I'm going to say that publicly. I think we have great tight ends. I think that they do their job really, really well. I think that they do what's asked of them to a high level. You know, I think that they have looked really, really good so far through OTAs. Trout, Ev, Lucas, you know, getting those guys going is really big. And I think that when every piece of our offense is able to contribute to the game, that's where our offense is going to grow and going to be able to contribute to our games. And I think that everyone looks really, really good so far.
0: All right. Of course, everyone looks really, really good so far, right?
1: Yep.
0: So OTAs, all good.
1: No pads on.
0: But what about him wanting to go on the record, say, our tight end room, stop bashing our tight end room.
1: He sounded like a father out there. Like, look, this is what's going to happen. You guys are going to apologize to bashing the tight end room. I understand. Look, Courtland is the captain of this team, has been around for a very long time. Courtland also looks at the media, the social media, and he's seeing what people are saying. But also, with that being said, the tight ends need to be better. So, yes, for you, Court, those are your teammates. You're going to defend them. But for us sitting in this room critiquing what we see on the Sundays and during camp, Evan Engram needs to be better. He needs to catch the ball, be more explosive.
0: Yeah, like who disagrees with that?
1: No, you can't disagree with it.
0: Like, you had the highest of any tight end, you had the highest drop rate in the NFL outside of a rookie in New York, Mason Taylor.
1: Exactly. Like, for Adam Trautman, when he does get the opportunities, he takes advantage of it, and he's a blocking tight end. I don't think anybody has talked smack about Adam Trautman. And for Lucas Kroll, he still needs to earn his way into this league. He still needs to earn his way into for people to say, hey, look, you could be a starting tight end in this league. And for Lucas Kroll, he's not a starting tight end in this league. He's still trying to make this damn team. So I don't know where Courtland Sutton is going with this, and I don't know who is bashing the tight ends, but
0: I don't think
1: critiquing
0: it's, like,
1: the tight ends.
0: Yeah, and like, I guess if you're searching it out on social media, you're going to find people who bash anything,
1: yeah.
0: like literally anything. But I haven't like heard anyone that like I respect give this tight end room a pass. Anyone who's got eyes, ears, and actively working brain says this isn't good enough, and that's okay, that's fair. But I also understand why he's doing what he's doing.
1: He's being a captain. He's being a leader, and those are his teammates.
0: That's right. That's right. So all good. So it was near the end of the press conference, and I wanted to ask Sean Payton a human question. Because I am legitimately, like, I've told you in the past, I'm kind of fascinated with Sean Payton. Mm-hmm. Like, if I ever get a chance to have a couple beers with him, you know, I would love that.
1: Don't you have a picture of him in your room?
0: I don't have a picture of him in my room.
1: Like, you say you're intrigued with him. Like,
0: I have a picture with him, actually.
1: Oh, okay. Right, I have it right in front of your bed. Right?
0: No, honestly, I have a picture of me and Sean Payton talking together game one of the NBA Finals in 2023. And I found myself, it was the craziest thing ever, man. I found myself sitting courtside.
1: Of course.
0: Craziest thing.
1: This is ZV we're talking about.
0: This is the biggest game in Nuggets history. Game one of the NBA Finals in Denver. And I get it. Look at this picture. Oh, that's not the one. That's what, with me and Peyton Manning.
1: He said not that one. He said, that's me and Peyton P.
0: Look at, and I don't know if you've ever seen this. That's me talking to Sean Payton courtside, game one of the NBA Finals.
1: Hey, and Sean looks like he's having a great time.
0: Sean is having a great time.
1: He's telling Zach, you know you messed up, right? You know you messed up. You talk bad about me. Now you're going to feel my wrath.
0: So this is before he coached. Well, I know. I guess he was. Yeah, this is before he coached the game. This is before he coached the game.
1: He just got into town.
0: He had just gotten into town.
1: Okay.
0: And I got the craziest hookup of a seat 20 minutes before the game, and I just found myself down there. I'm sitting next to Shaq, and Peyton Manning's right in front of me. If you've never seen these pictures, it's crazy because the Nuggets were trying to take a picture of Peyton Manning, and they put it out on their socials, and there I am sitting next to him, and the first seven comments are like, what the hell is Zach doing down there?
1: Is that CB?
0: Dude, I'm telling you, it's a riot. If you've never seen these pictures, go to my Instagram. It's just a little bit down and from the 23 season.
1: See, I mean, at some point, you can't fake the fame. You can't fake the talk, Z. You can't fake that you have money. I mean, you're courtside.
0: No, it was given to me. It was a gift. I remember I was in Adam Silver's press conference. And my phone rings, and I'm like, why is this guy calling me? And
1: I give his press conference or in his limousine?
0: I was in his press conference,
1: okay.
0: And I look at the phone. I'm like, why is this guy calling me? And I would say his name, but he doesn't want the credit. And so I take the call. I step out, and he's like, hey, I got an extra seat. Do you want it? I said, yeah, because I was going to sit up with the press. And I download the ticket, and it starts with a CT. It's like court, like or CS.
1: Yeah, courtside.
0: Courtside. I'm like, holy crap. So the biggest, like there I was sitting down there, and it was just nuts. But during halftime, I did get a chance to talk to Sean Payton.
1: That's why he loves talking with you, Z. And he always answers your questions.
0: I don't think he realizes
1: with respect.
0: He mostly does. He mostly does. It's been very good. But I at the end of the press conference, I wanted to ask him. I'm like, dude, like you've been doing this for so long. Like, do you still like get excited? Like, you're starting a new season. Do you still get excited? Does it feel like the first day of school for you on a day like today? And we'll play you his response next.
3: The Colorado Avalanche have been hit with a major front office shakeup. Chris McFarland is heading to Nashville, taking over as the Predators' new architect. And now Joe Sakic is stepping back into the GM role, at least through the draft and free agency. And for Jared Bednar, reports say he's staying right where he is. The bench boss remains the constant in Colorado's chase for another cup, even as the organization reshapes around him. A new era begins, but the mission stays the same. Keep the Avalanche in the hunt and keep the window wide open. Denver Sports, 104.3. The Fan.
0: Hey, what's up, guys? 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

0: right, final segment here on a Thursday. Stopping by, friend of the show, Anil Opiro. What up, AP?
1: One door closes, another opens. The Avalanche season is over, but we've got Broncos OTA, so
0: yes,
1: plenty to digest with that. And outside of that, I'm good, fellas. Well, my kitchen sink flooded earlier this week, so I was dealing with that in real life circumstances, but outside of that, I'm okay.
0: What was the cause behind the flooding?
1: Do I want to say the reason what I think it is on air? Probably not, but apparently a couple of pipes broke. How those pipes broke, though, I'll leave to your imagination and apartment living and all that kind of stuff.
0: Okay. All right.
1: Sick stuff.
0: All right. Shifting gears back to Broncos. We were out at practice today. We've talked a lot about the day. We still somehow didn't get to everything.
2: Yeah.
0: I do want to touch on the facility here in just a second. But before we do, let's pay off the tees. At the end of the press conference, things were wrapping up, and I wanted to ask Sean a like human question, not a football question. I'm like, dude, you've been doing this for a very long time. What is this, year 19 for Sean or something like that as a head coach in the NFL? Like, what a run for Sean Payton. And so I said, you know, do you still get excited for a week like this one, where you're back on the football field, you get to be coach again? And does it kind of feel like the first day of school all over again? And this is what Sean Payton said.
3: It's a unique job in that you know what the season's like, and then there's that period where it's free agency, and then there's like a month and a half to the draft. Like, it's entirely different, the job, from month to month at times. And so this portion of it is always exciting because they're back. And yeah, I would say the answer to that is clearly yes. Hopefully that stays the case.
0: The answer is clearly yes, and hopefully that stays the case. He loves this. And I think that, you know, sometimes when you're obsessive, which Sean clearly is, and a lot of people who are great at what they do, that's exactly what they are. They're
2: obsessive. I don't think he ever leaves that building, to be honest with you. And if he is, it's for a couple hours to go do whatever he likes to do.
0: Yeah, but it's like good to hear that someone in his 60s, like, there's still a fire. Like, he didn't have to think hard about the question. The answer is definitely yes, and hopefully it stays that way. And I love that from Sean, and I'm excited to just continuing to cover a guy who is not only a great football coach, and along with this ownership group and general manager and quarterback, has turned this franchise around, but he's also just super interesting from a human standpoint, Anilo.
1: Yeah, I mean, look, he's a football junkie, right? I mean, this is a guy that wakes up, thinks, eats, sleeps, breathes. I know that's a cliche saying, but he truly, and I'm sure most of these NFL coaches are like that as well, but you don't do it at the level at which he's done it for 19 years, if you don't have that kind of extra gear in you, right? It's an obsession, the game of football, to him, and obviously making the leap to Denver. Look, love him or hate him, I know he rubs some people the wrong way. Like, he's a great football mind who I think maybe the game is moving in a different direction, but he still brings a lot to the table. He's a very valuable commodity, helped get this franchise back on track. And ultimately, yeah, I mean, I'm sure for you, it kind of felt like the first day of school to a certain extent as well, just
0: definitely
1: being back at Broncos for the
0: definitely
1: first time in a while. Like, I've done a lot of Nuggets and Avalanche and all that kind of stuff the last handful of months as well. Like, my first time back at Broncos, I'll be like, wow, you know, here we go again, right? And obviously, we know what the Broncos mean to this city. So it's an interesting year, though. I mean, there's a lot riding on this season. The Waddle stuff that came out today. I heard you guys talking about his size and all that kind of stuff as well. First 6 weeks of the schedule still got me thinking a lot as well. So I think he's the right guy for the job. We'll see how he handles it in year 1-9.
0: I'll tell you, man, it was incredible to be out there and looking across at what they've built.
2: It was glorious.
1: It looked awesome just in the pictures.
0: Like, are you kidding me? The new facility, the $175 million new facility. There is so much space. Like, I'm talking with a former Bronco who was young enough to be a part of the, he was in the current training facility.
2: Yeah, yep.
0: And he's like, I just don't even know what they're going to do with all that space. Like, how are you going to fill all that space? It is insane. Guys, up on top, there's a courtyard. They're planting trees up on the highest level.
2: Yeah, they don't want the coaches going home. Maybe they're going to make rooms out of the rest
1: I'm
2: of the
1: sure
2: space.
1: They do. They're gonna have cots and recliners. You know what it kind of feels like to me is like you ever see, like, and it's not apples to apples, I'm sure, but like those hype videos of like these college football facilities.
2: Oh,
1: like you
2: yeah.
1: say Alabama gets new training facility and it's got yeah. all these bells and whistles, right? Yeah. Like that's kind of what you're getting here in Denver, I'm sure, on the grandest of levels.
0: I mean, it's insane. And I feel bad because I'm gonna do this like for the third time today. If you want to see it and you haven't seen it, where do you think they can go, Phil?
2: Yeah, you got to go to ZB's Instagram. Follow him. Zach Bye. Bye's line.
1: You get the social game these days, ZB.
0: Dude, I'm telling you, like, it was the first thing I did. I'm like, look at that monstrosity.
2: Huge.
0: It's insane. The parking, there's no more parking lot. There's a parking garage underneath the entire facility. The front of it, if you go back out on the other street, not the road where you pull into the Justice Center, but the other side of the facility, dude, it looks like a $20 million home in Castle Pines.
2: It's awesome, man.
0: It's insane. And like, man, you talk about doing everything first class. They spared no expense.
2: So what happens, we have an owner that cares, an owner that's there, an owner that has the moolah.
0: Yeah, I was going to say, the care and then the financial wherewithal to do whatever you want. It's insane, man. And you guys will be looking at it. They're going to knock down the old training facility and build a new hill for the fans to sit on for training camp. And you guys will be staring right across the field at the new facility. Man, it's nuts. It is nuts. Really fun day. You guys will not hear me tomorrow. I'm going to go up to the mountains with my family. We're going to head to Vail right now.
2: Be one with yourself, Z. Find that zen.
0: Yes.
2: And come back.
0: I almost always do. I almost always do when I go up there. So we'll be back together on Monday.
2: Yeah.
0: You'll be hanging out with this guy tomorrow,
1: with
0: right?
1: Yes, sir.
0: Anil Opiro. My phone will be on for trivia.
2: Okay. Oh, boy.
0: My phone will be on for trivia.
2: We'll give you a call.
0: Okay, so
2: we'll give you a call.
0: Maybe we can go on a power play, all of us together.
1: I like that.
0: All right.
1: I like that.
0: We'll step aside for now. It's Denver Sports Tonight. Next.
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